0: fans. We're talking about expectations going into 2026. And right now, I think you can make stronger cases for whether it's the reigning MVP, Matthew Stafford, in that loaded Rams offense that just feels so Super Bowl bound on paper, Drake May in New England with A.J. Brown, Justin Herbert, Mike McDaniel obviously calling offensive plays there with the Chargers now, certainly Josh Allen under Joe Brady, electric offense to begin with, and now you've given him a viable number one wide receiver in DJ Moore. I realize he fell down the depth chart there in Chicago, but DJ Moore was incredible under Brady in Carolina, so maybe this is a resurgence season for him and proving doubters wrong. This is a first real number one that the Bills have had since Stephon Diggs. Lamar Jackson is still Lamar. Joe Burrow, when he's healthy, my goodness, what he is capable of. There are so many guys, and probably a couple that I left out there, that belong in this conversation that it is absolutely not just, yeah, I mean, come on, Mahomes number one. I don't feel that way at all. He's not in my top five. I'm not positive without actually making the list he's in my top 10.
1: Wow, you wouldn't even have Patrick Mahomes in your top 10. You can chime into the conversation here on Amber and Ian with Adam filling in for Ian tonight. 888-SAY-ESPN. Who is the best quarterback in the NFL? 888-729-3776. It feels like a very simple question. It's one if I had asked a couple years ago, overwhelmingly everybody would have just said Patrick Mahomes, and so it would have been a boring thing to bring up on sports radio. But now in 2026, I tend to agree with you. There's a lot of potential answers to that question. Now, I'm not as down on Mahomes as you are, because I feel like I've been waiting for Mahomes to lose a step for quite some time, and I feel like all the Chiefs do, and to, I mean, not just Patrick Mahomes, but certainly to a lesser extent Patrick Mahomes on that team as well, all they do is prove us wrong year in and year out. And so I'm not going to come off of the injury and last season in a down season and then just immediately jump to conclusions that that's going to be some foreshadowing of what it looks like for Patrick Mahomes from here on out. But I do agree with you that heading into this season in particular, if you're taking this season in a vacuum, when you do consider that he may not even start the beginning of this season, how can we feel so confident that he's going to be far and away the best quarterback this season? He wasn't even close to the best quarterback last season in any metric that you pull. And that's before the injury. And that nod, if you're just pulling the numbers, goes to Matthew Stafford. I think the only apprehension with saying Matthew Stafford's the best quarterback in the NFL is frankly age. I think that's part of it. And that we've been watching him for so damn long, Adam, and that for so many years, the answer to that question was not Matthew Stafford, although he was always a very good quarterback, that it's just weird all of a sudden to catapult somebody in their late 30s, even they are, if they are an MVP too, that's due to the best quarterback in the NFL, and yet very deservingly of that award if you want to give it to him. There's the young guys that you mentioned. Shocking you would bring up Drake May, but the numbers are there from last season, the highest completion percentage in the
0: NFL. MVP runner-up last year.
1: Yeah, the MVP runner-up, you're absolutely right, and he certainly earned that honor. And so do you think that he's already taken that mantle and that he could be considered the best or close to the best? You mentioned Joe Burrow. The Joe Burrow thing always strikes me because I feel like that dude always gets a pass. Like right now, we're questioning Patrick Mahomes coming off an injury, and the conversation with Joe Burrow is always, when that guy's healthy, he's the best. Yeah, like we just kind of do that. And it's been years and years since we saw that dude in a Super Bowl. And it's been years and years since we felt confident that that guy was actually going to stay healthy. He gets a lot of benefit of the doubt that other guys in the National Football League do not get. I'm not really sure why. Maybe it's the Cincinnati of it all. Maybe it's the lack of O-line. Maybe it's the problems there, the defense. But nevertheless, he gets it.
0: No, I mean, it's the injuries. It's the very first thing. Joe Burrow is 30 or about to be 30, and he's coming off a shortened third Pro Bowl season. This guy, Amber, just put it in these terms. He is coming up on what could be his third comeback player of the year award.
1: Right.
0: In less than a decade. I mean, that screams, okay, really good guy, but he can't stay on the field. It's a problem. It is a problem because, yes, when he is right, and unfortunately he's in this every other pattern, you know, 16 games in 22, then it's 10 and 23, full 17 and 24, last year 8. So I'm ready for the 16-17 this year. Just keep the pattern going. But when he is right, when he is healthy, when he is available, he's a 40.

0: 3,500 to 5,000 yard passer who throws 35 to 45 touchdowns and leads a dynamic offense with an incredible Ja'Marr Chase, who is QB proof. He puts up numbers, whether it's Joe Flacco throwing him the ball or, you know, anyone. It doesn't even matter. Whoever's throwing him the ball, he's going to catch it. But obviously that much better with his former LSU and now pro teammate Burrow. T. Higgins and Chase Brown. I mean, the issues
1: he's
0: with Cincinnati. Well, yeah, I mean, it's the defense that's been the problem for that team. And so I'm the reason I'm not putting Burrow at the top of that list is, like you said, I can't use injuries against Mahomes and then ignore it when it comes to a guy like Burrow.
1: Right, that's my
0: but
1: point.
0: But I include the caveat, which is if he's right, watch out.
1: But he's never
0: and Mahomes hasn't been watch out the last few years. The numbers are regressing each of the last three, four seasons.
1: Fair enough, but
0: Mahomes.
1: He doesn't have the weapons around him. I mean, the weapons around Joe Burrow have been better some of those years that you're referencing than the weapons around Patrick Mahomes. And so that's
0: Travis Kelce was pretty good for a while.
1: Travis Kelce.
0: Tyreek Hill was pretty good for a while.
1: You got Rashee Rice,
0: you got Xavier Worthy. Now you have the Super Bowl MVP, Kenneth Walker. You gave a real running back in Kansas City now.
1: No, I mean, that's fine, and certainly that's going to count in this conversation moving forward this season, because you're right, he's got help in the backfield, but there's questions. I mean, you mentioned, I mean, Xavier, there's questions, obviously, Rice, I mean, there's questions there in KC, and Travis Kelce, it's tough. I mean, that Eras tour, it took a lot out of him. It's been tough the last couple years in terms of
0: you know what we haven't talked
1: production.
0: About? Like, truthfully, when he's at his best, Mahomes, it's when he has Eric Bieniemy running the offense.
1: That's
0: and
1: true.
0: Now he's back. So that's an interesting element to this.
1: Right. Although who knows what's happened with
0: well,
1: the enemy's wife and his son and the personal situation there. So I don't know, whether he'll be there for the beginning of the season. I mean, we don't know, obviously, what's going on with that situation. But it is an interesting question. Who is the best quarterback in the NFL? Like, it is not cut and dry anymore. Who is the best quarterback? Give us a call. 888-SAY-ESPN. Coming up next, 888-729-3776. We will get to your phone calls right here on Amber and Ian with Adam Kaufman filling in for Ian tonight.
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0: 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All of the biggest WWE Premium live events all in one place. Anytime, anywhere. You're listening to Amber and Ian with Adam Kaufman filling in for Ian tonight. Let's get to these phone calls. 888-SAY-ESPN. Earl has been patient. Earl, we appreciate your patience. You're calling us from Illinois. Who is the best quarterback in the NFL, Earl?
1: Well, I think it's wide open, honestly. I am a Bengals fan. The thing with Burrow and his injury is he's shown that he can come back from injury. We don't know this about Mahomes. So anybody that's putting Mahomes at the list, ask them who, if they had to pull all their money out, all their nest eggs, who they would put their money on to have the best statistic season. And not many people are going to take Mahomes then.
0: I like that. Thanks for the call, Earl. I like the idea, Adam, that with Joe Burrow, he's tried and tested when it comes to coming back from injury, because, you know, he does it every season, or at least every other season.
2: Yeah, every other year. He's, like I said, he's in line for comeback player of the year. He knows what it takes to rehab and get himself right. But truly, and I know we're going to take more calls here, but ESPN has a piece of the top 10 quarterbacks, ranking them based on executives, coaches, and scout votes. All of them were asked to rank their top 10. And I will say, you know, I'll save you the trouble. Patrick Mahomes shows up number two on this list. However, his highest ranking is one. His lowest ranking is nine. So I'm not alone in questioning how we should feel about Mahomes going into 2026.
0: Oh, no, you're absolutely not alone. I mean, I found an article from Nick Shook on NFL.com ranking all 63 starting quarterbacks. He has Mahomes 12th on this list.
2: Wow.
0: When you're going by the stats, you can make the justification for it. Because, again, a list like his is just based on last season. And he's doing it from a statistical and analytical perspective based on last season. And also considering the postseason. Season, which obviously that hurts Mahomes' ability and anybody who wasn't able to participate for the entire season or into the postseason. But when you look at the numbers, even when Mahomes was good, he's still been a great quarterback these last few years. Do not get me wrong. He has not been the best quarterback in the NFL by the numbers. I mean, heck, it's why Matthew Stafford was the MVP this past season and Patrick Mahomes wasn't part of that conversation. 888-SAY-ESPN. Scott is calling us from Florida. Hey, Scott, thanks for the call. Who's the best quarterback in the NFL?
3: I'm calling to check on your guest host. I'm not sure who the best is, but the idea that Patrick Mahomes is not in the top 10, holy cow. That, I mean, the producer that I talked to, he says, hey, it's an opinion. Well, the world is flat is an opinion, but it does not inspire confidence in anything else you might say tonight.
2: I mean, Scott, to be fair, I

0: said he's not top five, and I haven't made the list, but I wouldn't be surprised if I didn't have him in my top 10. I'm not declaring he's not top 10. I will declare he's not in my top five. Absolutely. We're not ranking careers. We're talking about how we feel about a guy specifically for the 2026 season. I'll ask you, Scott, if I said to you, you're starting a team. It's for 1 year. It's 2026. The past doesn't matter. The future doesn't matter. This isn't one of those, you know, all things are created equally. Salaries don't matter. Age doesn't matter. If I'm saying name five QBs that you're starting that team with in 2026 with their physical conditions relevant, injuries do matter. Is Mahomes in your five?
1: He's probably number five or six.
2: Okay, so okay. He's not number one. That's not
0: so. We're kind of saying the same thing, aren't we? I mean, it's not that big a difference.
1: You could also look at the Raiders and say, you know, when this guy's good, he's really good, and he's made a whole lot of money to never win a playoff game. But when he's great, he's great. The problem is he's never great in the playoffs.
0: Who? Kirk Cousins?
2: Kirk Cousins?
1: Yeah, his statistics are insane, matched only by his bank account.
2: Well, you do have to, and thanks for the call, Scott. We appreciate it. I mean, when you're talking about these quarterbacks, you do have to figure out what matters here to you. And obviously, Kirk Cousins has had success in the NFL. Heck, I mean, he's maybe the most successful when it comes to his bank account, like Scott just alluded to. But he's had success, tons of success on the field as well, statistically, Adam. But what does it actually amount to? And that, if you're just weighing what it amounts to and who does the most winning and who has the Super Bowls, now Patrick Mahomes is obviously back in the conversation. But he didn't win a Super Bowl last year, to Adam's point. And so if you're just judging based on last season and maybe the season before, and we're rolling into 2026, how far back do we go when we're judging a quarterback's body of work in terms of who you would rank right now in 2026? Nobody is arguing that Patrick Mahomes' career is the best out of all of these guys in the NFL. Right, Adam? I mean, you're not arguing that. That dude's, he's had the best career out of any of these.
0: Patrick Mahomes could retire tomorrow, and he's a Hall of Famer first ballot.
2: Right.
0: He has achieved a ton, and he's not done, by the way. The guy still has a lot of bright years in front of him, presumably. But no, again, the exercise is talking about how we expect them to fare in 2026 based on what they have around them in part, but also just mainly, again, you know, what
2: the, age, health, ability.
0: Yeah, all of it. Like, Mahomes is coming off. I can't. Again, I'm going cross-eyed thinking about it. Mahomes is coming off a serious leg injury. Now, I realize Mahomes and Daniel Jones are not created equal. But I'll tell you what, Daniel Jones, before he got hurt last year, right or wrong, you can agree or disagree. It's just a fact, though. He was in the MVP conversation. Yeah, I don't think he would have won it. But again, through 10 games, he was in the MVP conversation. Shane Steichen was running away with Coach of the Year. The Colts were the team to beat in the AFC. And now they're both coming off serious injuries, and all of a sudden it's, yeah, but Mahomes, look what he's done historically. And Daniel Jones, suddenly he's the guy with the Giants again, like nothing he did with the Colts last year matters. Let's have a little bit of perspective into where these guys are coming off of last year entering the new season.
2: Daniel Jones, higher completion percentage than Patrick Mahomes last season, higher yards per attempt than Patrick Mahomes last season, a whole lot less interceptions than Patrick Mahomes.
3: Say it with your chest. You'll take Daniel Jones over Patrick Mahomes? Say it with your chest.
2: I cannot even believe that's coming out of my mouth.
4: What is happening here?
3: Say it with your chest, guys.
2: Stosh has to be losing his mind as a Kansas City Chiefs fan. At Adam M. Kaufman, if you want to scream at him online. At Amber W. Sports, if you want to say nice things to me. 888-SAY-ESPN is how you talk to us verbally. David is calling
0: Stosh
2: us from New York.
0: Guy. He's not going to invite me back.
2: David, thanks for the call. Who's the best quarterback in the NFL, David?
5: So someone you haven't mentioned yet that I feel like could have an amazing year this year, Dak Prescott. I mean, he's got two dynamic weapons. He has a top 10 rushing on offense last year, and they might actually have a defense around him this year. I feel like he should definitely be in the conversation.
2: Yeah, I actually like that nomination a lot. I feel like Dak could easily be in an MVP conversation this season, Adam.
0: He shows up sixth on that list that I referenced from ESPN, you know, and I'm trying to think, let's see, highest ranking third, lowest ranking unranked. I mean, no surprise. But look, the thing that goes against Dak, and I tend to agree, he should be in the conversation because

0: is in part what's around him. Obviously, he is someone that has had some injury history as well, but if he can stay healthy and CeeDee Lamb and George Pickens can stay healthy, that is a dynamic offense. You obviously have Javonte Williams, you have Jake Ferguson as well. Age goes against him in part. He's 32, you know, and obviously Matthew Stafford, age really goes against him. But a lot of the guys that we talked about are a little bit younger, coming into their prime years and coming off of strong seasons. But yes, if we're just going to be sort of blindly looking at stats, which, by the way, I don't say critically because that's part of what we're doing here, Dak Prescott absolutely belongs in the conversation.
1: Here was Jerry Jones earlier today at training camp answering a question about Dak Prescott.
2: Going to be nip and tuck. As old Switzer used to say, we're going to burn some of these wagons on the way to California for firewood. We're going to lose some folks. We're going to have some barn, but the wagon train's going to get there.
0: You betcha.
1: It's so good. You betcha. Every time I hear it, it is so good. Dak Prescott showed up today to training camp in a Super Bowl shirt, their 1996 Super Bowl win for the Dallas Cowboys. And Jerry Jones was asked about Dak's Super Bowl shirt, and that was the
0: You shouting out Jerry Jones is like whenever Paul Rudd would show up on Conan's show and like, yeah, we're going to show a clip from my new movie. And then it's that same clip from whatever old alien movie it was every single time.
1: Yeah, we need to do that with Jerry. We need to play this every single time. Jerry Jones is gold, man. But that quarterback might actually have a very, very good season. I mean, he had a good season last season, but a very good season this season. Coming up next, 888-SAY-ESPN. The phone lines are lighting up. Who is the best quarterback in the NFL? We'll get to your calls.
2: We're going to lose some folks. We're going to have some barn, but the wagon train is going to get there.
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14: When Detroit moves, the whole state talks. 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
15: Christine Lisi. A night after coming off a big divisional win over the Mariners, the AL West leading Rangers lead the team with the best record in the American League. Texas up 2-0 on the AL East leading Rays, 2-1 in the top of the seventh inning. In a matchup of the two teams tied for the final NL wildcard spot, Diamondbacks all over the Pirates, 5-0 top of the sixth. Marlins leading the Phillies, 1-0 top of the seventh. Kyle Stowers with a solo shot off Aaron Nola. That has accounted for the game's only run. Nationals leading the Blue Jays, 4-0 top of the second. Two of Washington's runs scored via bases loaded walks issued by Shane Bieber. Guardians took game one of their doubleheader, 6-5 over the Reds. In game two, Cincinnati still leads Cleveland, 1-0, bottom five. Anthony Volpe has doubled in a run. Max Schumann with a two-run double. Yankees leading at the White Sox, 3-0, bottom third. The Cubs with a five-run top of the second. They are up 7-0 on the Cardinals, bottom two from St. Louis. Tigers leading the Orioles, 10-0 in the top of the seventh. Three hits, three runs scored for Kevin McGonigal. Meantime, the focus remains on Tigers ace Tarek Skubal with the trade deadline 6 days away. Manager A.J. Hinch told reporters he is still scheduled to start tomorrow against Baltimore. A significant blow for baseball's hottest team, the Red Sox. Tests revealed that newly acquired infielder Curtis Meade has a broken left wrist. He'll meet with a hand specialist tomorrow. Then a timetable for his potential return and whether or not he needs surgery will be determined. The Warriors bringing back one of the mainstays of their dynasty, four-time NBA champion Draymond Green. ESPN's Shams Charania reports he's returning to Golden State on a one-year, $27 million contract.
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17: 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Rolling along here on Amber and Ian, Adam Kaufman is filling in for Ian tonight. At Adam M. Kaufman is how you find him. At Amber W. Sports is how you find me. We've been talking about who is the best quarterback in the NFL. Because for the first time in like 20 years, that question is not an easy one to answer. I mean, for a long time, it was mostly Brady. Fine, you can throw some Mannings in there, whatever. But it was mostly Brady for a very long time in the NFL. And then it's been mostly Patrick Mahomes for a very long time in the NFL. Well, now, headed into 2026, that is a genuine question. A lot of people not even having Mahomes top five in that conversation. 888-SAY-ESPN. Let's go back out to the phone line because y'all are litty. Dylan is calling us from Michigan. Dylan, thanks for the call. Who's the best quarterback?
18: Jared Goff. I'm telling y'all, I don't understand the blasphemy and the disrespect that Jared Goff received. We talk about Patrick Mahomes all the time. Last year he played 14 games. He wasn't ranked within the top five in any statistical stat. He was not ranked in the top. He played 16 games the year before. Still wasn't ranked in the top five. My man Jared Goff has been in the top five in every QB stat for the last handful of years. So I'm just asking everyone else, what is the criteria for best QB? Are we basing it on stats? Are we basing it on career? Because everyone moves the goalposts. I'm trying to understand this.
17: Right. Dylan, thanks for the call. Listen, I think that we're all trying to figure that out, and that's part of this conversation. Career, Jared Goff's been to a Super Bowl, but career, Jared Goff doesn't hold a candle to somebody like Patrick Mahomes. That's not the conversation we're having. That's an easy conversation. That's Patrick Mahomes and then everybody else. I think when we're talking about an actual quarterback being the best as we go into this next season, Adam, Dylan has a good point there, because Jared Goff, when you pull the stats, unbelievable. Even last season, unbelievable. It's passing stats-wise, the second best quarterback statistically in the NFL.
0: Yeah, last year, almost 4,600 passing yards. He had 34 touchdowns, only 8 interceptions, which

0: she had trimmed off four from each of the previous two seasons. It seems like, to a degree, he's getting better with age. It's just, you know, for a guy like Jared Goff, and I like Jared Goff, Dylon, to be fair. For a guy
1: like
0: Goff,
1: that's what you say
0: though,
1: right before insult him. You're building him up right before you're cutting him down in case he's listening.
0: He's the kind of guy that, look, Jared Goff is doing just fine. He's the kind of guy that I wonder if he is a product of his environment. And that is obviously the Ben Johnson offense previously, now obviously Dan Campbell. But
1: wait, hold on, we're still doing that to poor Jared? Like, we're still calling him a system quarterback after all these years like we were doing to him in LA?
0: When you have Amon-Ra St. Brown and Jameson Williams and Jahmyr Gibbs and Sam Laporta, previously David Montgomery, you have all of the, I mean, he has weapons for years at multiple stops. So yeah, it's a little difficult to tell how much of that is him versus kind of being elevated by what's around him.
1: Okay, I don't think that's fair. And I don't think Jared Goff is the best quarterback in the NFL, but I don't think that's fair to Jared Goff, because this man has been in the NFL for, what, 11 years? He's been in the NFL for well over a decade at this point. And when you're talking about two different franchises that he's had success with, how can you accuse that person of being a system quarterback?
0: How about this? You being the Dolphins fan that you are, I don't need to tell you that Tua Tagovailoa not so good in the cold. Jared Goff is renowned for his play indoors.
1: Yeah.
0: How can a guy sit at the top, and I'm not saying he's not fringe top five, but how can a guy sit at the top of the best quarterback list when people are often critical, but this game's outside. How's he going to do outside? That, like, weather elements can't be part of the handicap of, you know, well, how good is this guy? That to me enters a different kind of conversation.
1: I mean, I think they can be when you landed yourself in some beautiful weather earlier in your career and then you're in a dome for the rest of it. I mean, he's landed it in some good situations for himself if he doesn't like weather. 888-SAY-ESPN. Coach Dwight is calling us from Virginia. Coach Dwight, what do you have for us? Coach? Come on, Coach.
2: Yeah, I think, first of all, y'all have a great show all the time. Sorry, I was on mute. And y'all always have a great show, so thank you for allowing us to be on. But I also want to say Dak Prescott is the guy. He's been the guy. I'm a long-time Little League coach. He's the kind of guy you want in Little League. His attitude, his stats, they're all there. And so I'm just saying, give him some credit. He's always in the MVP stats, numbers, everything. He's always there. And then this year, if he had not had these two losing seasons back-to-back because we can't get our defense together, he would still be the guy that we got to just depend on. He leads his team well. He treats people well. He knows how to treat his team. He knows how to lead his team. So give Dak Prescott some props, please.
1: I mean, the problem with Dak, and that's our second Dak call, Adam, and I think Dak's an excellent quarterback. The problem with Dak is what we talked about earlier in the show, is that he's on the Cowboys. And that's both a blessing and a curse, because you get tons and tons of attention, and it's a really cool thing to be the leader with the star on your helmet. But the problem with that is you get tons and tons of attention, and every tiny thing is under a microscope because you're the leader of the Dallas Cowboys. And so Dak does get a level of unfair criticism, but it also sort of goes with the job. And then you get marred with the whole y'all haven't done the real winning thing. And not all that's Dak's fault. Certainly this past season, that was that defense's fault. But nevertheless, you're the face of the Dallas Cowboys and it sticks to you.
0: Yeah, everything gets magnified, good and bad. And I think Jerry Jones plays a role in that as well, because, I mean, find me another owner across sports that is as vocal as Jerry Jones. And oftentimes he's talking about his quarterback and historically at points questioning his quarterbacks. And so those are some different things that can get a little bit tricky. But, you know, I guess to kind of go back to the Goff thing as it relates to Dak, too, Dak is elite indoors. But we never have conversations around Dak that are, yeah, but can he go handle the pressure playing outside in the cold at the Meadowlands against the Giants? So, you know, I think Dak deservedly is a little bit higher on that list than some of the others.
1: Josiah, get that Jones sound ready, because in case y'all forgot, since we're talking about things Jerry Jones says about Dak Prescott, here was Jerry Jones answering a question about Dak Prescott earlier today.
3: Going to be nip and tuck. As old Switzer used to say, we're going to burn some of these wagons on the way to California for firewood. We're going to lose some folks. We're going to have some barn, but the wagon train's going to get there.
1: 888-SAY-ESPN. JJ is calling us from Indiana. JJ, thanks for the call. Who's the best NFL

0: quarterback.
1: Hey, Amber and Adam, I appreciate y'all taking my call. You guys always make it good when I'm coming back from Lowe's about to tear up a sink. So I appreciate that.
0: Thanks for calling.
1: Hey, I'm going to say this. I think right now the person that's going to be the best quarterback this season only, is going to be the guy that actually replaced Jared Goff. It's Matt Stafford, especially if Donald comes back. Because he's got the weapons, he's got the tools, he's a consistent player, he's shown it throughout the years. He's the guy. I'm going to throw a caveat out there. Behind him is the Super Bowl champion, Sam Darnold. He finally showed that he's lived up to the potential of the number one pick, first-round draft pick, and I think he can repeat that because he still has the tools, but he has been consistent, let's say, for at least the last 3 years, coming from Minnesota to Seattle. Now, I'm an Indy boy. And I'm going to give my guy, Daniel Jones, a little props because if he's healthy and what we have coming back, I think he's going to put the numbers up. He's going to do some work. Appreciate you guys.
0: Thanks for the call, JJ. I think that with Sam Darnold and especially with Daniel Jones, Adam, what's working against them is that they're Sam Darnold and Daniel Jones. And I understand one of those guys is a Super Bowl champ now, but it's hard to erase the years where we doubted those guys. And maybe that's happened a little bit with Jared Goff as well. When we're having the Goff discussion is when you did doubt a quarterback early in their career, sometimes it's hard to shake that, even if they prove it over and over and over again. With Matthew Stafford, that's the first Matthew Stafford call we've gotten. He was easily, by the statistics, he was the best quarterback. I mean, obviously, he's the MVP. He was the best quarterback last season, Adam, and yet most people don't reference him, and I think it's the age with Matthew Stafford. I think it's that you're thinking, all right, well, he's darn near 40 years old. He's, what, 38 years old right now, and for some reason, I think we have this mental block that that isn't going to be the best quarterback.
2: Well, he also had, what, like 15 touchdowns from the one-yard line that he passed for. I think some of the stats were a little padded a little bit. That was obviously part of the conversation when all the MVP voting and debates were going on, I'm sure, here on this show as well. But, yeah, I think it does come back to age more than anything because, again, loaded offense between the great backfield, Puka Nacua, Devontae Adams. I mean, there's no reason that Matthew Stafford at the back isn't too troubling for him, which again just feels like such an old man injury. If he can go out there and stay healthy, stay upright, then there's no reason to think he's not putting up numbers.
0: Yeah, the Matthew Stafford back thing. I was so wrong about that. We were going into the season. I'm like, oh no, he's getting backup durls. I've had one of those. I know. This is what happens, Matthew. When you get around 40, you're screwed. And then here he was out there doing a lot better than I did.
2: Listen, I grunt when I bend down to tie my shoes. I get it.
0: Exactly. We all do by this age. Coming up next here on Amber and Ian with Adam Kaufman filling in for Ian tonight. The executive director of the college football playoff weighs in on a potential college football playoff expansion. We will hear directly from him next right here on Amber and Ian.
3: The traditions. 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

0: tonight filling in for Ian because Ian is in Chicago. He is at Big Ten Media Days, which are taking place. They started today. They are taking place throughout this week. And so Ian's having an opportunity to sit down with all sorts of important people out there at Big Ten Media Days. Today, he got to speak to Rich Clark. Rich Clark is the College Football Playoff Executive Director. And so he was able to talk directly to the man himself about the future of the College Football Playoff. Take a listen.
1: What's the most common question that you get when it comes to not just the future of the College Football Playoff, but what we're dealing with right now?
2: Well, Ian, I mean, the one question I get almost every interview is, what's the future format going to be? What people want to know, what's the future? Is it going to be 12? Are we going to stay with 12? Are we going to go to 16? Are we going to go to 24? Everybody wants to know. I honestly don't know if we're going to change. I know the commissioners are having those discussions, and we're obviously providing them all the information we can to help them make a good discussion. But it's the question I get asked all the time. What's it going to be? I don't know. And I hate getting asked questions that I don't know the answer to. But what I do know is, whatever it is, it's going to be great. It's going to be spectacular. So we'll see how it goes. But whatever people might think, this is not easy. I mean, there's so many second and third order effects that go into it. You're talking about revenue. You're talking about access for teams. You're talking about student health and safety. You're talking about TV windows that they're going to be played in. You're talking about the overall college football schedule. There's so many aspects of that decision, and we are just not there yet. We're not quite ready, but we're moving, and we're talking, and we're discussing, and we're meeting, but we haven't gotten there yet. So that would be the one question that I get asked the most.
1: Go back to your playing days.
2: Okay.
1: Because we just danced with 12.
2: Right.
1: We had a great sample size with four that led us to 12.
2: You're right.
1: So as a guy who played the game at Air Force at a very high level, what are you the biggest proponent of? Is it 12? Is it 16? Is it 24?
2: Okay.
1: What's best for the game?
2: That's a good question. So here's where I am.
1: It's the first time you said that to me all this time we've known each other. So mark
2: really?
1: That. Go ahead.
2: He's a good man, though. He always asks good questions. But I'll say this. Like even going back to my military days, right? If I was going into an operation and I was the commanding officer, but I had to get the whatever that operation was going to look like approved by a senior officer, I would probably give them a couple different options. One thing I would never do is fall in love with one of those options. I don't fall in love with the solution. I fall in love with the problem. So I would present those options to them, give them the best of the pros and the cons of each, and then whichever one they pick,

0: that's the one I love, because that's the one I have to execute, and that's the one that I have to take and make sure that my team is ready to succeed with it. I feel the same way here. There's 12, there's 16, there's 24. We're getting the pros and cons of them. I don't love any of them. I like them all, but the one that I'll love is the one that we execute. I know that sounds like a cop-out, but I have to love the problem.
1: Because this is handed to you.
0: Yeah, it's given
2: to
0: me.
2: This is your decision,
0: that's
2: folks.
0: Right.
2: It's the commissioners and the chancellors
0: right.
2: and the presidents.
0: I don't make the decision, but whatever they give me, I got to love it. I got to love it, and I got to execute it, and we will. And I also am able to give my opinions. You know, I tell them what I think and where I stand on it, but on each of them, you know, which ones would be, you know, better logistically, which ones might be better for the fans, which one might be better for the student athletes, or some combination of those different factors. But in the end, they're going to give us the answer, and then we're going to love that new format, whatever it is. Right now, guess which one I love the most?
2: 12.
0: I love 12. It's what we're doing. I love it the most, and it's been really good.
2: Eli Drinkwitz, head coach, Missouri. You were there last week, SEC Media Days.
0: Yeah.
2: Made the comment, I'm sure you heard it. So if we expand from 12, we're going to rely on 11 humans in a room, right, to go and make another decision. How'd you take that?
0: Well, I don't think he knew exactly how those decisions are made. I can understand why he said it. He just thinks that it's, you know, some people just throwing some stuff on the wall and saying, okay, here's the teams. But those selection committee members go through painstaking process.
2: I've served on the mock committee twice. It's a process.
0: It's a lot. And they watch film. They look at data. They discuss. They vote. They vote. They discuss. They go back. They go forward. And they just keep on doing it until they come up with the best solution. Now, I think it's always arguable. Like, everyone's not going to be happy with the solution that they come up with at any given time, because someone's going to get left out. So what we have to do, though, is make sure that that group is high integrity, that they're not biased in any way, and that they're really putting their expertise. And they are all experts. They're former coaches, former players, former administrators, former journalists. They are people that know football, and they're bringing that expertise to bear. And so I would just say he should go through the process and really see what they do. But honestly, look at the end product. Like, last year, the playoff was pretty good. Yeah. And it was pretty good the year before last, too. And I think that they came up with a really good format, a really good bracket that went and got played out, and we crowned a national champion. I think they did a good job.
2: I'll tell you one of the best things that's come from the expanded playoff. And I'm curious to get your thoughts on this, because, hey, December 1 is going to be here rapidly. I mean, it's going to be here before we know it. That's when a decision has to be made, whether we're expanding from 12 to 16 to 24, wherever we may end up going or staying with the girl we're dancing with right now. And the music's not quite done yet.
0: Not quite done.
2: Still quite dancing.
0: Still dancing.
2: But what, it's on campus games.
0: Right.
2: I mean, it was negative 13, it felt like, you know, Ohio State, Tennessee.
0: Yeah.
2: And it was awesome. It was phenomenal. Windy as hell last year in College Station. I was there for that one. Miami, you know, at Texas A&M. If we were to expand, how much would you be a proponent of and telling everyone, if we're doing this, we got to go on campus. These other games have to be played on campus.
0: I would be a huge proponent of that. I think most of the commissioners would as well. Those campus games were spectacular.
2: Oh, awesome.
0: I mean, they just, like you said, electric. If we expand the playoff, especially the earlier rounds, because we would have rounds that would be played earlier than the current. We're not going to go later. We don't want to make the season go any longer than it does. So we would play those first rounds, those early rounds in, you know, closer to mid-December. And the campuses are still full. There's still students there. We would have more of those electric games. It would be so amazing to have a whole another round of home games.
2: Oh, sign me up. Goodness. I don't care what the weather is.
0: It'd be awesome.
2: Sign me up.
0: That's one of the things about expansion that I do love. Okay, I love that part. If we should have more home games, oh, yeah.
2: What's your gut telling you? December 1st comes around. What are we doing on December 2nd?
0: My gut's telling me that I shouldn't be telling you that.
3: That's a smart answer there from Rich Clark, the College Football Playoff Executive Director. Again, that was Ian's conversation with Rich Clark earlier today, since Ian is at Big Ten Media Days there in Chicago, which is

0: is a group of people that absolutely have bias.
1: Right.
0: I think good luck finding anyone that doesn't have bias. I don't know how you would begin to achieve that. Everyone in one form or another obviously is coming into that with some partiality. It's a broken system. It's a flawed system, and it's one that's very difficult, borderline impossible to repair. And so it just comes down to, how do you find the happy medium that pleases the most people? And with this many people that you're trying to please, it feels like a fool's errand.
1: It's just funny because I remember for so many years when we had the BCS system, everybody complaining about the computers. And I can't believe we're allowing a computer to determine who is in the national championship. And now I feel like everybody misses computers. They're tired of the humans making these decisions. They're like, let's just go back to the calculations. Coming up next here on Amber and Ian, the ESPN Radio Rank'em series continues. Adam gave you his. I have to give you my top five players under the most heat.
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1: I'm Christy.
15: Christine Lisi. The AL West leading Rangers have upped their lead to 4-1 on the AL East leading Rays, thanks to a solo home run by Austin Wins and an RBI single by Evan Carter. Two RBI and a run scored for Gabriel Moreno. Diamondbacks leading the Pirates 6-0, bottom seven. Marlins up one zip on the Phillies, bottom eight. The only run, a Kyle Stowers solo shot. Nationals leading the Blue Jays 4-1, bottom third. It was a

0: rough one for Toronto's Shane Bieber tonight. 4 runs, 1 hit, 6 walks. He did not get out of the first inning. Guardians won game one of the opener of their doubleheader against the Reds 6-5. In game two, Cincinnati's up 2-0 on Cleveland in the top of the seventh inning. Yankees leading at the White Sox 3-0 bottom four. New York's Gerrit Cole, who's got back-to-back 8-plus strikeout starts with 4 Ks so far tonight. An RBI single by Josh Bell has given the Twins a 1-0 lead on the Royals top of the sixth. Cubs leading the Cardinals 7-0 top of the fourth. Seiya Suzuki 2-for-3 with an RBI and a run scored. Tigers have opened up a 12-0 lead on the Orioles bottom eight. Gleyber Torres has driven in 5 runs. 4 runs scored for Kevin McGonigal. The focus ahead of Monday's trade deadline remains on Detroit and what it'll do with ace Tarek Skubal. Tigers haven't given any indication of their plans. Skipper A.J. Hinch did tell reporters tonight Skubal is still scheduled to start against the Orioles tomorrow. Tests revealed Red Sox newly acquired infielder Curtis Meade has a broken left wrist. He'll meet with a hand specialist tomorrow, and then a timetable for his potential return and whether or not he needs surgery will be determined.
1: Hey, this is Rich Eisen. Coming up on Wednesday, Monday Night Football's Joe Buck. We'll give you a Cincinnati Bengals 4-down preview. And Jeremy Swift, the man who plays Higgins in Ted Lasso, joins us in studio. That's Wednesday's Rich Eisen Show on Disney+, the ESPN app, and ESPN Radio.

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0: never enjoyed men's nasty feet. I've never said, you know what would be nice if that dude had disgusting feet because he's never gotten a pedicure. That's never... That's never.
1: Well, clearly you don't like a real man's man, Amber.
0: I think, no, well, that's not true. But I assure you, like,
1: rugged, rigid, and dirty feet.
0: You know, when they show like the videos of the shirtless cowboy on the ranch, they're not showing the dirty feet though. As part, like, if he had nice toes because he got a pedicure, that would add to the whole thing.
2: Like, if he had a clear coat, like, you're just down now.
1: I'm not usually watching a lot of feet videos on the internet, I'll be honest with you.
0: A clear coat is a little far, Josiah. Maybe like a slight buff.
2: What is that?
0: On the nails.
2: Okay, I don't even know. You're having me reconsider this pedicure thing now.
1: Yeah, get the toe lint out of there, but you can take care of that on your own.
0: They massage your feet.
3: I can't have people touching my feet.
0: You're crazy. I could go for the
1: ankle massage. That sounds pretty good.
0: Coming up next year, we're going to hear from one of the Big Ten coaches. We're going to hear from Big Ten coach next. Right.
4: 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We've got a Four Downs with Rich segment on the Cincinnati Bengals. And Higgins himself from Ted Lasso, Jeremy Swift, joins us in studio. 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
1: Christine Lisi, as speculation continues to swirl about the future of ace Tarek Skubal, with the trade deadline 6 days away, the Tigers offense

0: laptops and more with electronic device insurance, and cover your furry friends with pet health insurance. Adam Kaufman is here. He's filling in for Ian tonight while Ian's in Chicago, busy doing that. And Lincoln Riley is one of those guys, Adam, where you're talking about one of the very biggest names in college football, so high profile when he took that job. And he hasn't been able to really get anything done there at USC, despite having some really big talent, particularly at that quarterback position. He's got that again this season. And so we'll see. But there's been problems with USC year after year after year. And there's expectations. And so at some point, the seat gets a little bit warm.
1: Well, look, 2022, 11-3. Since then, 24-15. I'm not going to sit here and say Lincoln Riley is on the hot seat necessarily. I think if they have a good, not amazing year, meaning, hey, you're in the conversation for the college football playoff, but you don't win it, all of a sudden he's going to get fired. That would surprise me. But obviously, there is a threshold. There's a point at, you know, given what he's being paid and obviously all the attention around a program like USC, you need to go out and you need to deliver. You only get so much runway to do that.
0: Yeah, absolutely. So we'll see what this season ends up like for Lincoln Riley. We'll have plenty more interviews tomorrow here on Amber and Ian. Also from Big Ten Media Day, we've got some big names like Dan Lanning taking the podium tomorrow. And Ian will have an opportunity also to sit down with some of those guys one-on-one as well. Coming up next here, though, on Amber and Ian, who goes to late movies anymore? We know a guy. We'll tell you who right here on ESPN Radio.
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0: All right. Well, Adam has to get out of here. He has to go see the Odyssey right now. Game night. They're going to take over right here on ESPN Radio.
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3: This is SportsCenter. As NFL training camps open, teams are opening up their wallets. I'm Q Myers. The Eagles are signing 2-time Pro Bowl selection Jalen Carter to a 4-year, $152 million extension worth up to $160 million. The deal includes $106 million guaranteed. The contract is the richest for a defensive tackle in NFL history in both guaranteed money and average annual salary at $38 million. The Browns and 5-time Pro Bowl cornerback Denzel Ward reached an agreement on a 2-year, $62.2 million deal that includes $52.3 fully guaranteed. Sources told ESPN's Adam Schefter and NFL Network's Ian Rappaport $31.1 million annual average value makes Ward the highest paid defensive back in the NFL history for the second time in his career. The Vikings signed offensive tackle Brian O'Neill to a 4-year, $96 million contract extension. He is now under contract to Minnesota for the next 5 years. And one day after star defensive tackle Vita Vea requested a trade due to contract dispute, Buccaneers quarterback Baker Mayfield is reporting to training camp without a new deal and will play out the final year of his contract before becoming an unrestricted free agent, sources told ESPN on Tuesday. Sources close to the situation.

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0: 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Are we going to invest all our money in our defense or our offense? 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

0: like that. But he's gone to Tampa Bay, and he rehabbed his career, and now he'll get snatched up.
1: But if you, and again, this is worst case scenario. If you end 1 year going 2-7, and then you win six games the following, is somebody going to give him $50 million? Probably not. He'll probably get another contract like he recently got, which ain't bad.
0: Right.
1: You know, but I'm sure he deserves more money. He definitely does.
0: Well, it's Kirk Cousins' time in Las Vegas. They have the number one overall pick, but they're going with the veteran.

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5: As NFL training camps open up, teams are opening up their wallets. I'm Q Myers. The Eagles, they're signing two-time Pro Bowl selection Jalen Carter to a four-year, $152 million extension worth up to $160 million. The deal includes $106 million guaranteed. The contract is the richest for a defensive tackle in NFL history in both guaranteed money and average annual value at $38 million. The Browns and five-time Pro Bowl cornerback Denzel Ward reach an agreement on a two-year, $62 million deal that includes $52 million guaranteed. Sources told ESPN's Adam Schefter and NFL Network's Ian Rappaport, $31 million annual average value makes Ward the highest-paid defensive back in the NFL history for the second time in his career. The Vikings signed offensive tackle Brian O'Neill to a four-year, $96 million contract extension. He now is under contract in Minnesota for the next 5 years. Baker Mayfield, he's reported to training camp without a new deal and will play out the final year of his contract before becoming an unrestricted free agent. Sources told ESPN on Tuesday. Sources close to the situation told ESPN that Mayfield is looking for a deal that reflects his performance and is more in line with what quarterbacks of a similar caliber are making. He's also unfazed by the potential of being franchise tagged in 2027. A couple scores in the WNBA. The LA Sparks are on top of the Liberty 56-53 at the half, while the Aces lead the Portland Fire 53-37. For more scores and analysis, check out ESPN.com and the all-new ESPN app. Coming up, more Game Night with Emmett Golden and me, Q Myers, here on ESPN Radio.
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5: 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The worst kept secret in Las Vegas when it comes to the Raiders is Kirk Cousins is going to get the start at QB, at least when they hit the practice field coming up tomorrow. 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He's Emmett Golden. I'm Q Myers. I'm in Las Vegas. Emmett's in Cleveland. And Emmett, you know how these quarterback situations go, right? The Raiders drafted Fernando Mendoza, number one overall. So many people want to see the youngster go out there and play right away. He won the Heisman Trophy, won a national championship at Indiana. Can he take his party to the NFL and be that guy? Well, the Raiders, under new head coach Clint Kubiak, have said, let's slow our roll on that, right? We'd like to let him learn, have a chance to learn from a veteran. They signed Kirk Cousins. He's there. He has experience with Clint Kubiak from their time in Minnesota together, where he actually played really well. So today at his press conference to open up training camp, he says Kirk Cousins is a starting quarterback, and he's going to get plenty of reps. That doesn't mean it's going to be long-term, but it means it's going to be right now.
6: Yeah, I always think it's smart to let a young guy develop and maybe do a year in the hole. But I also understand when you spend the number one overall pick on a guy, the expectations are high, the intrigue is high, and if the guy in front of them gets shaky at all, then fans and media and people are going to start going, we want to see.

0: I tell her every day that your black is beautiful. Your black is beautiful. And if there's anything better than being beautiful, it's being smart. And if there's anything better than being smart, it's being kind. And reaffirming that every day is our method of making sure her chin never drops. My dad wasn't around, and I remember riding a bike and falling off and cutting myself, and me never just wanting to get back on it. People ask, how your children learn how to ride a bike, and you didn't. I didn't teach them. 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
9: 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He's Emmett Golden. I'm Q Myers. Emmett, the Big Ten's on a run, aren't they?
10: Oh, yeah. They're last three run. National champions.
9: Is it the Big Ten? Is it the SEC? Is it other, in your opinion?
10: Woo! It's not other. I'll say that.
9: Okay.
10: And, you know, as I have a banner sitting right behind me right now as we're doing a show that lists all of Ohio State's national championships. I think in the Big Ten, it could only be Ohio State. And I think the SEC might have a couple more teams. So I'm a Big Ten guy, but I'll say the SEC is more likely to have a champion this year than any other conference, to be the national champion than any other conference.
9: Well, if you look at the college football playoff title odds, according to DraftKings, you open up that app, and I know yours is open all the time. Ohio
10: yes, sir.
9: State, ding, ding, ding, winner, winner, chicken dinner, plus 600 to win it all, followed by Notre Dame at plus 650. What are your thoughts? I'm a big Marcus Freeman guy. Right?
10: Yeah.
9: Marcus Freeman has made me really like Notre Dame. Right?
10: Right.
9: I like Marcus Freeman when he was at Cincinnati as the defensive coordinator. Then he makes his way to Notre Dame as a DC. They improve, and he makes the move to the head coaching spot. I feel like they're really close, and this year they have a very talented team. I'm not ruling Notre Dame out this year.
10: Yeah, that's a good point. CJ Carr, you know, highly touted this year, and they have been really good. So they're in it. They definitely could win it. I got to see them in the playoff. I feel like in a college football playoff, when they have been in there, they've just left a lot to be desired.
9: And you know, I'm a SEC guy. Actually, I'm just an Alabama guy, but they represent the SEC, so I got to yell Roll Tide. So I always have to, you know, think that they're going to make some kind of move, but they haven't made a move, right? And now the Big Ten, they're feeling so good. They've got their chest out so high. They're firing shots at the SEC. It doesn't very often that, you know, Debo's coming down the block and Craig jumps out and just knocks him out.
10: Right.
9: It's like when Debo got knocked out the first time, it's like, oh, you know what? He's human.
10: Right.
9: We can get to him.
10: Thanks.
9: Now everyone's trying to knock out Debo, including Brett Bielema, Illinois head coach at Big Ten Media Day, had this to say about the SEC.
11: In addition to winning three consecutive titles, the Big Ten has dominated the first two seasons of the expanded college football playoff. Seven Big Ten teams combined for the nation's best 11 wins, more than double the next closest league.

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2: We also have a what appears to be a squirrel on the field. 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
2: 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Ooh, close to Taylor Ward. Taylor's paying attention. Down the stretch they come, the squirrel.
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4: 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It's like there's a squirrel on the field that's not hurting anybody currently. And it's like, how often do squirrels attack people? Like, right. I've never known a squirrel to attack anybody.
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5: Look, it might not attack people, right? Squirrels may be a little bit friendlier than your average, but it's still a squirrel kind of randomly running. You might want to keep an eye on where it's at. You never know. It might get comfortable and run up on you. You never know.
4: Man, they should have just played the game. Because trust me, that squirrel would have got out the way. All right? If a player was running at it and looking for the ball, it's going to move. Trust me, squirrels are like cats. They don't really want no smoke.
5: But what if the player's going for a ball and they're running towards the right field corner, and then the squirrel breaks that same way and the player trips over the squirrel, then all of a sudden he goes down? Like, that could be a hazard.
4: Yeah, well, then the squirrel just ain't as good on his feet as I expected to be. I guess that's where we're going with it.
5: Unbelievable. He's Evan Golden. I'm Q Myers. It's Game Night here on ESPN Radio, the all-new ESPN app, SiriusXM Channel 80, and TuneIn. 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And from 30 for 30 podcast, the betrayal of Shohei Ohtani is the real story behind the scandal that almost ruined it all. On paper, Ipe Mizuhara was Shohei Ohtani's interpreter, but he was so much more than that. They were a team closer than brothers. Until it all went horribly wrong. The betrayal of Shohei Ohtani tells the story of a relationship that detonated into one of sports' biggest scandals. You can check out The Betrayal of Shohei Ohtani. The first two episodes are out today, and then episodes 3 through 6 follow on subsequent Thursdays and Tuesdays. Make sure to check that out. 30 for 30, The Betrayal.

0: 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If it hadn't been for Wounded Warrior Project, I honestly don't know if I would be here. It was the camaraderie that I saw and had. It was like, I got my family back again. We all felt the connection, you know, like that brother and sisterhood.
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3: NFL training camps opened up, and the teams opened up their wallets. I'm Q Myers. The Eagles, they signed two-time Pro Bowl selection Jalen Carter to a four-year, $152 million extension worth up to $160 million. The deal includes $106 million guaranteed. The contract is the richest for a defensive tackle in NFL history in both guaranteed money and average annual value. He's 25 years old, has been selected to each of the past two Pro Bowls, has 13 and a half sacks, 37 quarterback hits, and 108 tackles in his first three seasons. The Browns and five-time Pro Bowl cornerback Denzel Ward reached an agreement on a two-year, $62.2 million deal that includes $52.3 guaranteed. Sources told ESPN's Adam Schefter and NFL Network's Ian Rappaport the $31.1 million annual average value makes Ward the highest-paid defensive back in the NFL for the second time in his career. The Vikings, they signed offensive tackle Brian O'Neill to a four-year, $96 million contract extension. He now is under contract with Minnesota for the next 5 years. And one day after star defensive tackle Vita Vea requested a trade due to a contract dispute, the Buccaneers find themselves in another contract situation as their quarterback, Baker Mayfield, reported to training camp without a new deal. He'll play out the final year of his contract before becoming an unrestricted free agent, sources told ESPN on Tuesday. And he is also unfazed by the potential of being franchise tagged in 2027. For more scores and analysis, check out ESPN.com and the all-new ESPN app. Coming up next, we take you all around the WNBA on Game Night with Emmett Golden and me, Q Myers, here on ESPN Radio.
4: Hey, this is Rich Eisen. Coming up on Wednesday's show, Monday Night Football voice Joe Buck joins us to talk about ESPN Jeopardy. We've got a Four Downs with Rich segment on the Cincinnati Bengals, and Higgins himself from Ted Lasso, Jeremy Swift, joins us in studio. 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

0: insurance. And Emmett, I don't know about you, there's some real good action going on. The WNBA kicking off the second half of their season. What do you say we go around the NBA real quick, a little WNBA roundup?
1: Let's do it.
0: Let's do it, a little game.
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3: 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MIP the dagger.
4: 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Drew the foul.
3: A deep one. 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
0: So, Emmett, we'll start out with the Minnesota Lynx because, well, they're the best in the league right now. And anytime you talk about the Minnesota Lynx, they were taking on the tempo this evening. You got to talk about one, Olivia Miles.
5: Miles. Tight ropes along the baseline was bumped. Now five to shoot. And she goes a full 360 right to the rim. That kind of competitor was not to be denied late.
1: WNBA League Pass on the call right there. Olivia Miles continues to stake her claim on the Rookie of the Year and trying to get even closer to that MVP.
0: I mean, just think about this stat line for Olivia Miles. 24 points, 8 assists, and 6 rebounds. Right, the Lynx get the 193 victory over Tempo, and the Tempo, to their credit, they battled, right? They kept it close. They're still that team. They're still young, expansion team. They're 10-17 overall. They're still trying to figure out how to close. And oh, by the way,

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12: 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Nick DeLuca here with you from our 7 Hudson Square studios in the heart of New York City. End of July, have all 32 teams at training camp in the NFL. College football coming up as well. Couple of big money deals. NBA offseason winding down. WNBA action as well. But start with the final few days before the baseball trade deadline. Teams trying to put themselves in position to make a move and a run. Yankees just hoping to get healthy. It's been a really tough stretch with all the injuries. Still no Judge, no Stanton. Cody Bellinger going on the IL over the weekend, looking for another win against the White Sox on Tuesday. Had to go to the bottom of the order for some production.
8: Chopped over the head and into the outfield. A base hit for Schumann. Grisham scores. Volpe scores. It's a two-run double for Schumann, and the Yankees lead 3-0.
12: Yeah, that call from the YES Network. Schumann, two-run double, the big blow in a 3-2 Yankees win. All the offense that Gerrit Cole needed. 6 innings, 7 strikeouts, his third start this season, going 6 scoreless in his first since May 27th against the Royals. The Yankees clinched the season series against the White Sox for a third straight year, have not lost more than one game in a season against Chicago since 2023. So the Yankees win, chance to potentially gain ground on the Rays in the AL East. Tampa winners of 3 straight, hosting the Rangers after taking 3 of 4 from the Mariners. Texas taking an early lead. Austin wins, adding on.
13: 2-1, the pitch. Wind swings, it's a high drive to left field, down the line, hooking towards the pole. That ball is out of here! Austin wins, a solo home run, and the Rangers increase their lead. It's 3-1.
12: 105-3, the fan on the call. Wins first home run of the season, his first RBI of the season. He had been 4-for-53 with the A's and the Braves before signing with the Rangers as a minor league free agent on June 23rd.
5: 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Rangers win it 4-1, their fourth win in their last five, three games over five.

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3: Every day, 70,000 puppies or kittens are born in the U.S. Cute, right? What's not cute is that half of all litters are accidents, which leads to millions killed in shelters each year. Turns out, those little cuties can get pregnant sooner than you think. 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
1: 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Lots of Tuesday action in baseball. 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
2: 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Are you ready to take?
0: Number 5.
1: Set for some Tuesday top sound on a busy day in baseball. Start in L.A. where Shohei Ohtani began the game with a bang on AM 570 L.A. Sports.
3: The 2-2 is a high fly ball to center field. It's on its way and it is gone. Shohei Ohtani, his 23rd home run of the season. And with one swing of the bat, the Dodgers won and the Mariners nothing.
0: Number 4.
1: The Guardians trying to close a win in Cincinnati. Angel Martinez laying out for a W on WTAM 1100.
4: The next pitch, swung on, line to right field. Coming on, diving Martinez. He made the catch! Ball game! A great diving catch in right field by Angel Martinez. And Cleveland takes game one today on the banks of the Ohio River.
0: Number 3.
1: Pirates down and out against the D-backs. Brian Reynolds breathing life into the Bucks on Sports Radio 93.7 The Fan.
5: The high fly ball to right center field. Approaching the wall. And it's tied! It's tied! This game is tied! B-Ray has tied it with a home run! Unbelievable Bucks! The unbelievable Bucks have tied it in the ninth inning!
0: Number 2.
1: In Minnesota, the Twins walk-off winners on the Treasure Island Baseball Network.
6: Swung on and hit high in the air. Deep right center field. It's got a chance, Thomas, at the wall, and it is off the wall, and it bounces by both fielders. Caratini scores. Lee's got a score. Royce Lewis has tripled home the winning runs, and the Minnesota Twins are back to 500 in the most dramatic fashion of all.
0: Number 1.
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4: Swung on in the air, right center field and deep. Back goes the center fielder, leaping at the wall. It is caught! Oh, I don't believe it! What a catch by Dane Myers! Leaping into the wall in right center field. Myers makes a sensational catch to save the game.
1: Yeah, lots of really good stuff. Shohei Ohtani, another leadoff homer. Not enough. Mariners take their opener in the series 7-6. Busy night in the WNBA. Start with a big-time performance from Caitlin Clark. The Fever over the Storm, 105-95. Clark scoring 32. Kelsey Mitchell adding 28. Clark 9 of 14 from the field. 4 three-pointers, made all 10 of her free throws, adding 7 assists. Ninth time she scored 30-plus with 5 assists. Happened only 8 other times in the team's history. The Liberty get a win over the Sparks, 113-109. Brianna Stewart had 29 points. Sabrina Ionescu scoring 27. Stewart made 11 of 19 shots, scored 19 points in the second half. After the Liberty were down 3 at the break, she added 7 assists, 4 rebounds, and 4 steals as well. Up next, big Tuesday in baseball. Training camps underway in the NFL. This is SportsCenter All Night here on ESPN Radio.
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3: 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Grisham scores. 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
8: 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Nick DeLuca here with you from our 7 Hudson Square studios in the heart of New York City. End of July, have all 32 teams at training camp in the NFL. College football coming up as well. Couple of big money deals. NBA offseason winding down. WNBA action as well. But start with the final few days before the baseball trade deadline. Teams trying to put themselves in position to make a move and a run. Yankees just hoping to get healthy. It's been a really tough stretch with all the injuries. Still no Judge, no Stanton. Cody Bellinger going on the IL over the weekend, looking for another win against the White Sox on Tuesday. Had to go to the bottom of the order for some production.
3: Chopped over the head and into the outfield. A base hit for Schumann. Grisham scores. Volpe scores. It's a two-run double for Schumann, and the Yankees lead 3-0.
8: Yeah, that call from the YES Network. Schumann, two-run double, the big blow in a 3-2 Yankees win. All the offense that Gerrit Cole needed. 6 innings, 7 strikeouts, his third start this season, going 6 scoreless in his first since May 27th against the Royals. The Yankees clinched the season series against the White Sox for a third straight year, have not lost more than one game in a season against Chicago since 2023. So the Yankees win, chance to potentially gain ground on the Rays in the AL East. Tampa winners of 3 straight, hosting the Rangers after taking 3 of 4 from the Mariners. Texas taking an early lead. Austin wins, adding on.
9: 2-1, the pitch. Wind swings, it's a high drive to left field, down the line, hooking towards the pole. That ball is out of here! Austin wins a solo home run, and the Rangers increase their lead. It's 3-1.
8: 105-3, the fan on the call. Wins first home run of the season, his first RBI of the season. He had been 4-for-53 with the A's and the Braves before signing with the Rangers as a minor league free agent on June 23rd. He homers in his second start with Texas. Cal Quantrill was sharp on the mound, holding the Rays to just 2 hits through 5 1/3. And his first win since June 2nd, Rangers win it 4-1. Their fourth win in their last 5, 3 games over 500 for the first time since entering April 1st at 4-1. Game of the night might have been in Pittsburgh. The D-backs and the Pirates. Arizona out in front early.
10: Liner into left field. It's a base hit for Arenado. Moreno will score. Kepler had to make sure it went through. He'll stop at third. But Nolan Arenado knocks in a run. It's 4-0 Diamondbacks of the third.
8: Arizona would add 2 more to get out to a 6-0 lead. Pirates, though, not going away. Down to their final 3 outs in the 9th. Brandon Lau bringing the Bucks within 1.
9: The pitch. Fly ball to right field. Hit deep. It's a no-doubter. Clear the deck. Cannonball coming.
11: Yeah, one run game. Anything can happen. And lightning struck twice.
12: And a high fly ball to right center field. Approach.

0: that you got to watch a lot in 2024 that led the NFL in sacks and led them to a Super Bowl win. It's a massive deal. You're banking on that he will continue to be healthy and the dominant player that he has been since they drafted him.
1: Lot of talent on that Philadelphia defense. Carter, leading the charge, has been named a Pro Bowler each of the last two seasons. ESPN's Herm Edwards on Carter's defensive impact.
2: He's a disruptor. I mean, he can blow things up inside. I mean, and that's the scary part. You got to double him. You can't allow him to just try to single up on him, because he can make things very, very bad for offenses. So, you know, they needed to get him, obviously. This is a big part of their team when you think about the Eagles.
1: Carter has 13 and a half sacks, 37 quarterback hits in his first 3 years in the league, down year last year dealing with injury. Eagles hoping they'll see that guy that was a game wrecker in the Super Bowl this upcoming year. Coming up, college football around the corner. Can the Big Ten continue to dominate? And Draymond, back to the Bay. 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
1: Psst. Hey, over here.
2: What?
1: Right here, on the side of the house.
2: Who said that?
1: Look down. I'm right at your feet.
2: Wait, the basketball?
1: Yes, the basketball. Right down here, where the kids left me a long time ago. Man, you know how lonely it is being a ball and not being able to bounce or roll?
2: Excuse me?
1: Remember when you got me for the kids? You said, now kids, you have no excuse not to go outside and play.
2: Uh-huh.
1: Wow, I'll miss flying through the air and hearing the shouts of joy when I swish through the basket. 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Could you give me a little air and remind the kids of how fun I still am?
2: Okay. Oh, wow, you are flat.
1: Easy, I'm ticklish. 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

0: But Matt Campbell told me earlier this year that they have talent on this team. They have special players on this team. But in order to be one of those sneaky contenders, they've got to put it all together and be able to handle adversity. Because no matter how easy the schedule might look on paper, there will be obstacles that come their way.
1: Yeah, Penn State and USC both active in the portal. Penn State bringing in 38 new players, second most in the Big Ten. 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The dust settling after LeBron James made his decision to head to Philadelphia. Warriors made their pitch, didn't work out. Draymond Green done recruiting and now re-signing. 1 year, $27 million deal to return to the Warriors. Green's 14-season run with the team's second longest active streak for a player in the NBA, behind only teammate Steph Curry. ESPN Shams Charania on the impact LeBron had on Draymond.
2: This contract that Draymond Green is signing, this 1 year, $27.7 million, it's the same player option that he declined, the same contract that he passed on and opted out of before the start of free agency. It was a good faith measure that Draymond Green did with the Warriors to give them an opportunity to pursue LeBron James and potentially Anthony Davis. And if they had gotten LeBron James, Draymond Green potentially was in line for a three-year deal at about $20 million per year. The Warriors struck out. Now they bring Draymond Green back here on Tuesday on the same deal. This becomes basically a prove-it one-year type deal and sets up a major season for Draymond Green this upcoming year in the Bay.
1: Yeah, Green finished with the second worst offensive net points last season in the NBA. He averaged 5.5 rebounds per game, his fewest since 2013-14. He averaged 5.5 assists per game last season, his fewest since 2014-15. Up next, training camps getting going in the NFL. Jerry Jones, microphone, can't miss it. This is SportsCenter All Night.
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13: Hi, I'm Jacqueline.
12: Welcome, Jacqueline. How old are you? You sound so young.
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12: 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I assume you're a student, right?
13: 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And I have a question.
12: Sure. And what's your question?
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1: For the millions living with COPD, breathing becomes a real struggle. COPD stands for chronic obstructive pulmonary disease, but you may have heard of it as chronic bronchitis or emphysema. 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
1: 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Lots of Tuesday action in baseball. 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
0: Number 5.
1: Set for some Tuesday top sound on a busy day in baseball. Start in L.A. where Shohei Ohtani began the game with a bang on AM 570 L.A. Sports.
4: 2-2 is a high fly ball to center field. It's on its way and it is gone. Shohei Ohtani, his 23rd home run of the season. That was one swing of the bat. The Dodgers won and the Mariners nothing.
0: Number 4.
1: The Guardians trying to close a win in Cincinnati. Angel Martinez laying out for a W on WTAM 1100.
5: The next pitch, swung on, line to right field. Coming on, diving Martinez. He made the catch! Ball game! A great diving catch in right field by Angel Martinez. And Cleveland takes game one today on the banks of the Ohio River.
0: Number 3.
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6: A high fly ball to right center field. Approaching the wall. And it's tied! It's tied! This game is tied! B-Ray has tied it with a home run! Unbelievable Bucks! The unbelievable Bucks have tied it in the ninth inning!
0: Number 2.
1: In Minnesota, the Twins walk-off winners on the Treasure Island Baseball Network.
7: Swung on and hit high in the air. Deep right center field. It's got a chance, Thomas, at the wall, and it is off the wall, and it bounces by both fielders. Caratini scores. Lee's got a score. Royce Lewis has tripled home the winning runs, and the Minnesota Twins are back to 500 in the most dramatic fashion of all.
0: Number 1.
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5: Swung on in the air, right center field and deep. Back goes the center fielder, leaping at the wall. It is caught! Oh, I don't believe it! What a catch by Dane Myers! Leaping into the wall in right center field. Myers makes a sensational catch to save the game.
1: Yeah, lots of really good stuff. Shohei Ohtani, another leadoff homer. Not enough. Mariners take their opener in the series 7-6. Busy night in the WNBA. Start with a big-time performance from Caitlin Clark. The Fever over the Storm, 105-95. Clark scoring 32. Kelsey Mitchell adding 28. Clark 9-of-14 from the field. 4 3-pointers made. All 10 of her free throws, adding 7 assists. 9th time she scored 30-plus with 5 assists. Happened only 8 other times in the team's history. The Liberty get a win over the Sparks, 113-109. Brianna Stewart had 29 points. Sabrina Ionescu scoring 27. Stewart made 11 of 19 shots, scored 19 points in the second half. After the Liberty were down 3 at the break, she added 7 assists, 4 rebounds, and 4 steals as well. Up next, big Tuesday in baseball. Training camps underway in the NFL. 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
8: I'm Kelly Clarkson, and I've toured the country dozens of times, and there's one thing every state has in common: childhood hunger. The sad truth is that 17 million kids don't know where their next meal is coming from, or if it's even coming at all. Yet there are billions of pounds of surplus food around the country at farms and warehouses that could help end this injustice. But all that food is useless if it doesn't get where it needs to go. That's why the

0: 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The Yankees and White Sox continue their series in the Windy City.
1: Chopped over the head and into the outfield. A base hit for Schumann. Grisham scores. Volpe scores.
0: Jalen Carter and the Eagles agree to a new deal.
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6: 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Nick DeLuca here with you from our 7 Hudson Square studios in the heart of New York City. End of July, have all 32 teams at training camp in the NFL. College football coming up as well. A couple of big money deals. NBA offseason winding down. WNBA action as well. But start with the final few days before the baseball trade deadline. Teams trying to put themselves in position to make a move and a run. Yankees just hoping to get healthy. It's been a really tough stretch with all the injuries. Still no Judge, no Stanton. Cody Bellinger going on the IL over the weekend, looking for another win against the White Sox on Tuesday. Had to go to the bottom of the order for some production.
1: Chopped over the head and into the outfield. A base hit for Schumann. Grisham scores. Volpe scores. It's a two-run double for Schumann, and the Yankees lead 3-0.
6: Yeah, that call from the YES Network. Schumann, two-run double, the big blow in a 3-2 Yankees win. All the offense that Gerrit Cole needed. 6 innings, 7 strikeouts, his third start this season, going 6 scoreless in his first since May 27th against the Royals. The Yankees clinched the season series against the White Sox for a third straight year, have not lost more than one game in a season against Chicago since 2023. So the Yankees win, chance to potentially gain ground on the Rays in the AL East. Tampa winners of 3 straight, hosting the Rangers after taking 3 of 4 from the Mariners. Texas taking an early lead. Austin wins, adding on.
7: 2-1, the pitch. Wind swings, it's a high drive to left field, down the line, hooking towards the pole, that ball is out of here! Austin wins a solo home run, and the Rangers increase their lead, it's 3-1.
6: 105-3, the fan on the call, wins first home run of the season, his first RBI of the season. He had been 4-for-53 with the A's and the Braves before signing with the Rangers as a minor league free agent on June 23rd. He homers in his second start with Texas. Cal Quantrill was sharp on the mound, holding the Rays to just 2 hits through 5 1/3. And his first win since June 2nd, Rangers win it 4-1. Their fourth win in their last 5, 3 games over 500 for the first time since entering April 1st at 4-1. Game of the night might have been in Pittsburgh. The D-backs and the Pirates. Arizona out in front early.
8: Liner into left field. It's a base hit for Arenado. Moreno will score. Kepler had to make sure it went through. He'll stop at third. But Nolan Arenado knocks in a run. It's 4-0 Diamondbacks of the third.
6: Arizona would add 2 more to get out to a 6-0 lead. Pirates, though, not going away. Down to their final 3 outs in the 9th. Brandon Lau bringing the Bucks within 1.
9: The pitch. Fly ball to right field. Hit deep. It's a no doubter. Brandon Lau says, pow! Clear the deck. Cannonball coming. So are the Buccos coming. His 22nd. It's a 1-run game in the 9th inning. They trail 6-5.
6: Yeah, 1-run game. Anything can happen. And lightning struck twice.
9: And a high fly ball to right center field, approaching the wall, and it's tied! It's tied! This game is tied!

0: been since they drafted him.
1: Lot of talent on that Philadelphia defense. Carter leading the charge, has been named a Pro Bowler each of the last two seasons. ESPN's Herm Edwards on Carter's defensive impact.
2: He's a disruptor. I mean, he can blow things up inside. I mean, and that's the scary part. You got to double him. You can't allow him to just try to single up on him, because he can make things very, very bad for offenses. So, you know, they needed to get him, obviously. This is a big part of their team when you think about the Eagles.
1: Carter has 13 and a half sacks, 37 quarterback hits in his first 3 years in the league, down year last year dealing with injury. Eagles hoping they'll see that guy that was a game wrecker in the Super Bowl this upcoming year. Coming up, college football around the corner. Can the Big Ten continue to dominate? And Draymond, back to the Bay. This is SportsCenter All Night here on ESPN Radio and the ESPN app.
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0: storylines playing out right now. Will the Tigers trade Tarek Skubal? Entered four games out of a playoff spot and had lost three straight entering Tuesday. Took care of the Orioles pretty quickly.
1: Now a long fly ball down the left field line up the bat of Valencia. Gone! It's like slow pitch softball, and it's really hard to hit sometimes. Eduardo Valencia, no problem, second home run of the night. Wow. His fourth in the major leagues in 17 at-bats.
0: Yeah, how about that introduction to the big leagues? 14-0 your final, the call from 97-1, the ticket. The Tigers, just the second team in the modern era to shut out an opponent and score in every inning. So they get the win. Are they doing enough to think about trading Skubal or hanging on to him? What's the deadline plan? ESPN's Jeff Passan on the balance that the Tigers have to strike.
2: It seems like every contender these days needs a catcher. The Yankees, the Red Sox, the Rays, the Texas Rangers, even the Dodgers looking for a backup. And there's a plethora of options. If you're looking just in the rental market, Ryan Jeffers with Minnesota is available, as is Tyler Stevenson with the Cincinnati Reds. If you want to go a little bit longer term, Hunter Goodman with Colorado, 30-plus home runs. The price is high there. Adley Rutschman got another year and change before he's a free agent. Price is high there, too. The Los Angeles Angels, on the other hand, are an interesting group and the team that a lot of those big swings are focused on right now, because John Mozeliak, the interim general manager, needs to make a decision. Does he trade Zach Neto? Does he trade Reed Detmers? Does he trade Jose Soriano? Is it all three? Is it one? Is it two? Or is it none? That remains to be seen. And the teams that we know are dealing, the New York Mets and the San Francisco Giants. And the Mets might have the most trades of any team by the end of the deadline, whether it's Clay Holmes, Freddie Peralta, Luke Weaver, Tyrone Taylor, Luis Robert. You can go on and on about the guys who can move there. And with the San Francisco Giants, you know it's going to be Luis Arraez. You know it's going to be Robbie Ray. Beyond that, Casey Schmidt, who was on the market, went on the injured list today. That's taking him out of it. But the Giants are just looking to recoup anything, much like the Mets guys, from this lost season that both teams have had.
0: Yeah, shaping up to be a fascinating trade deadline. Up next, volume up for Tuesday Top Sound. 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
5: Hey, what's up? 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Are you at home? Where are you? 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OMG. You are making me mad. Are you with your ex? You better text me back. I'm waiting outside your house.
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9: 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Grisham scores. 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
1: 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Nick DeLuca here with you from our 7 Hudson Square studios in the heart of New York City. End of July, have all 32 teams at training camp in the NFL. College football coming up as well. Couple of big money deals. NBA offseason winding down. WNBA action as well. But start with the final few days before the baseball trade deadline. Teams trying to put themselves in position to make a move and a run. Yankees just hoping to get healthy. It's been a really tough stretch with all the injuries. Still no Judge, no Stanton. Cody Bellinger going on the IL over the weekend, looking for another win against the White Sox on Tuesday. Had to go to the bottom of the order for some production.
2: Chopped over the head and into the outfield. A base hit for Schumann. Grisham scores. Volpe scores. It's a two-run double for Schumann, and the Yankees lead 3-0.
1: Yeah, that call from the YES Network. Schumann, two-run double, the big blow in a 3-2 Yankees win. All the offense that Gerrit Cole needed. 6 innings, 7 strikeouts, his third start this season, going 6 scoreless in his first since May 27th against the Royals. The Yankees clinched the season series against the White Sox for a third straight year, have not lost more than one game in a season against Chicago since 2023. So the Yankees win, chance to potentially gain ground on the Rays in the AL East. Tampa winners of 3 straight, hosting the Rangers after taking 3 of 4 from the Mariners. Texas taking an early lead. Austin wins, adding on.
3: 2-1, the pitch. Wind swings, it's a high drive to left field, down the line, hooking towards the pole, that ball is out of here! Austin wins a solo home run, and the Rangers increase their lead, it's 3-1.
1: 105-3, the fan on the call, wins first home run of the season, his first RBI of the season. He had been 4-for-53 with the A's and the Braves before signing with the Rangers as a minor league free agent on June 23rd. He homers in his second start with Texas. Cal Quantrill was sharp on the mound, holding the Rays to just 2 hits through 5 1/3. And his first win since June 2nd, Rangers win it 4-1. Their fourth win in their last 5, 3 games over 500 for the first time since entering April 1st at 4-1. Game of the night might have been in Pittsburgh. The D-backs and the Pirates. Arizona out in front early.
4: Liner into left field. It's a base hit for Arenado. Moreno will score. Kepler had to make sure it went through. He'll stop at third. But Nolan Arenado knocks in a run. It's 4-0 Diamondbacks of the third.
1: Arizona would add 2 more to get out to a 6-0 lead. Pirates, though, not going away. Down to their final 3 outs in the 9th. Brandon Lau bringing the Bucks within 1.
3: The pitch. Fly ball to right field. Hit deep. It's a no doubter. Brandon Lau says foul. Clear the deck. Cannonball coming. So are the Buccos coming. His 22nd. It's a 1-run game in the 9th inning. They trail 6-5.
1: Yeah, 1-run game. Anything can happen. And lightning struck twice.
3: And a high fly ball to right center field, approaching the wall, and it's tied! It's tied! This game is tied! B-Ray has tied it with a home run! Unbelievable, Bucks! The unbelievable Bucks have tied it in the 9th inning! His 15th! It's Bedlam in the Berg!
1: Those calls on Sports Radio 93.7, the fan. Diamondbacks led 6-0 entering the 8th inning. They were 56-1 in franchise history when leading by 6-plus runs in the 8th inning or later. Their lone loss came in 2009 against the Padres. Off to extras. It took 12 innings. James McCann finding another big hit for Arizona.
4: McCann into right field. That'll get down for a base hit. Locklear scores. James McCann, his 4th hit of the night, gives the Diamondbacks an 8-7 lead in the 12th.
5: That's all you need. You have to get that

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9: 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We are around a month away from the kickoff of college football season, and no one has had a better run over the last few years than the Big Ten, the conference taking home a third straight national title last season when Indiana claimed the crown. Ohio State winning in 2024, Michigan champs in 2023. Second conference to produce three different national champions in a three-year stretch, joining the SEC from 2007 to 2010 and again from 2019 through 2021. Even with all the success, still lots of questions about the landscape of the sport. Big Ten Commissioner Tony Petitti on the conference working with the SEC on potential playoff expansion.
10: I mean, he's been public about certain preferences he has, but he's committed himself to doing the work around all formats. And we've done the same thing. We have strong opinions about where the right path is. I think there's been an evolution since we were here last year about how people feel about 24 at this point. And we've made adjustments in our league. We were focused on automatic qualifiers. We're not focused on that anymore. We're looking at, you know, the committee picking the field to 24. We feel that that ultimately will still unlock the power of scheduling that we want. So we work every day with it. I think the path is you've got to be able to do this in a way that allows you to not play championship games. There's obviously significant economic value in our championship games across the P4. And so we've got to understand where that is. And if we can find the value, then I think it just changes the tone of the conversations.
9: Yeah, day one of media day in Chicago on Tuesday, getting the latest from Illinois, Iowa, Penn State, Rutgers, USC, and Wisconsin. It has been an odyssey for Lincoln Riley entering year 5 at USC. Won 11 games with Caleb Williams in year 1, has failed to reach 10 each of the last 3 years. Riley on the expectations for SoCal this season.
11: Yeah, I've said this, you know, multiple times. I mean, the only two places that I've been at a head coach at were blue blood schools that had the highest of expectations. So honestly, I've really known anything different. You know, we're a product of our own experiences, and that's been mine. And so every year,

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0: move there. And with the San Francisco Giants, you know it's going to be Luis Arraez. You know it's going to be Robbie Ray. Beyond that, Casey Schmidt, who was on the market, went on the injured list today. That's taking him out of it. But the Giants are just looking to recoup anything, much like the Mets guys, from this lost season that both teams have had.
1: Yeah, shaping up to be a fascinating trade deadline. 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
1: 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You might be surprised of where the warm or cool air is escaping. Now here then are the top 10 leaky places in your home. Number 10, electrical outlets. 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

0: SportsCenter all night. The Yankees and White Sox continue their series in the Windy City.
1: Chopped over the head and into the outfield. A base hit for Schumann. Grisham scores. Volpe scores.
0: Jalen Carter and the Eagles agree to a new deal.
2: It's a massive deal. You're banking on that he will continue to be healthy and the dominant player that he has been since they drafted him.
0: We have the latest from day one of Big Ten Media Days.
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0: Plus, Caitlin Clark and the Fever take on the Storm.
4: Here's Clark. Deep three. Is good!
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0: deadline. Teams trying to put themselves in position to make a move and a run. Yankees just hoping to get healthy. It's been a really tough stretch with all the injuries. Still no Judge, no Stanton. Cody Bellinger going on the IL over the weekend, looking for another win against the White Sox on Tuesday. Had to go to the bottom of the order for some production.
1: Chopped over the head and into the outfield. A base hit for Schumann. Grisham scores. Volpe scores. It's a two-run double for Schumann, and the Yankees lead 3-0.
0: Yeah, that call from the Yes Network. Schumann, two-run double, the big blow in a 3-2 Yankees win. All the offense that Gerrit Cole needed. Six innings, seven strikeouts, his third start this season, going six scoreless in his first since May 27th against the Royals. The Yankees clinched the season series against the White Sox for a third straight year, have not lost more than one game in a season against Chicago since 2023. So the Yankees win, chance to potentially gain ground on the Rays in the AL East. Tampa winners of three straight, hosting the Rangers after taking three of four from the Mariners. Texas taking an early lead. Austin wins, adding on.
2: 2-1, the pitch. Wind swings, it's a high drive to left field, down the line, hooking towards the pole, that ball is out of here! Austin wins a solo home run, and the Rangers increase their lead, it's 3-1.
0: 105-3, the fan on the call, wins first home run of the season, his first RBI of the season. He had been 4-for-53 with the A's and the Braves before signing with the Rangers as a minor league free agent on June 23rd. He homers in his second start with Texas. Cal Quantrill was sharp on the mound, holding the Rays to just two hits through 5 1/3. And his first win since June 2nd. Rangers win it 4-1. Their fourth win in their last five, three games over 500 for the first time since entering April 1st at 4-1. Game of the night might have been in Pittsburgh. The D-backs and the Pirates. Arizona out in front early.
3: Liner into left field. It's a base hit for Arenado. Moreno will score. Kepler had to make sure it went through. He'll stop at third. But Nolan Arenado knocks in a run. It's 4-0 Diamondbacks of the third.
0: Arizona would add two more to get out to a 6-0 lead. Pirates, though, not going away. Down to their final three outs in the ninth. Brandon Lau bringing the Bucks within one.
2: The pitch. Fly ball to right field. Hit deep. It's a no-doubter. Brandon Lau says, pow! Clear the deck. Cannonball coming. So are the Buccos coming. His 22nd. It's a one-run game in the ninth inning. They trail 6-5.
0: Yeah, one-run game. Anything can happen. And lightning struck twice.
2: And a high fly ball to right center field, approaching the wall, and it's tied! It's tied! This game is tied! D-Ray has tied it with a home run! Unbelievable, Bucks! The unbelievable Bucks have tied it in the ninth inning! His 15th! It's Bedlam in the Berg!
0: Those calls on Sports Radio 93.7, the fan. Diamondbacks led 6-0 entering the eighth inning. They were 56-1 in franchise history when leading by six plus runs in the eighth inning or later. Their lone loss came in 2009 against the Padres. Off to extras. It took 12 innings. James McCann finding another big hit for Arizona.
3: McCann into right field. That'll get down for a base hit. Locklear scores. James McCann, his fourth hit of the night, gives the Diamondbacks an 8-7 lead in the 12th.
4: That's all you need. You have to get that run. They were living dangerously. Got bailed out in the bottom of the 11th.
0: Arizona Sports 98.7 FM. McCann 4-for-6, tying the most hits in a game in his career. Fourth go-ahead RBI in extra innings in his first since July of 2021. The Diamondbacks, after losing the lead late, they hang on to win it 8-7. Arizona breaking a tie with Pittsburgh for the third spot in the NL wildcard race, and they snap a three-game losing streak and a wild one. Sports Center all night here on ESPN Radio, the ESPN app, Sirius XM Channel 80, ESPN Radio, presented

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0: Nicole Haslip with Ag Headline News. I'm Brian Field. The chief atmospheric scientist with Nutrien Ag Solutions says most of the U.S. corn crop is pollinating in less than ideal conditions.
1: Did the heat during pollination do anything to cause some issues? So I'd expect to see some tip back and maybe some smaller ears.
0: A field crops entomologist says western bean cutworm management has made significant strides since it first reached the Great Lakes region 20 years ago.
2: Those warm nights were at 75. Ooh, that's a delightful thing. If I'm a moth flying, those nights are very nice for the moth flight.
0: And food safety experts say the nationwide cyclosporo outbreak could have lasting impacts on consumer buying behavior as cases continue to rise.
3: It could also change the demand associated with products like lettuce.
0: Find these stories at brownfieldagnews.com. I'm Nicole Haslip with Brownfield.
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0: crop is facing a critical stretch this growing season. Despite a wet spring that pushed back planting dates by roughly 3 weeks, producers are closely monitoring stands and ramping up disease management.
1: Stands are near the same as last year. Plenty of beets out there.
0: That's Clint Hagen, who is based in Heron County and serves as president of the American Sugar Beet Growers Association. He says that while fields got off to a slower start compared to last year, recent rains have brought a much-needed boost to the potential of this year's crop.
1: As we sit here today, we actually just had a rain come through last night. A good portion of the growing area had anywhere from, on the low end, 3/10 to on the high end, 1.5 inches. So going forward, we're pretty excited about the potential of the crop.
0: Hagen notes the growers are staying aggressive against Cercospora leaf spot, with many operations already tracking multiple fungicide applications. But as spray passes increase, so do the financial pressures on producers trying to keep their fields clean.
1: Well, number one, fuel. You know, just look at the fuel cost compared to a year ago every time you go through. You're not burning a lot of gallons every trip, but it adds up, obviously, over that many applications. Equipment costs, you know, fungicide costs have maintained on a level basis year over year. So we don't see a lot of increase per trip, but the fact that we're adding trips, it definitely adds up.
0: Following tough economic headwinds last year, Hagen emphasizes that perseverance is the name of the game. And to protect both sugar content and final yields, growers must stay ahead of disease pressure right down to the finish line.
1: We know we have to take care of the crop. We know we have to get sugar out of it at the end. And there's only one way to do that. You have to take care of it with sprays, or you're going to watch your yield drop. You're going to watch your sugar content drop. And that's guaranteed to be a loser at the end of the year.
0: Hear more from Michigan sugar beet grower Clint Hagen at MichiganAgToday.com. This report is brought to you by Verpixo Fungicide from Corteva Agriscience, a novel mode of action to protect sugar beets.
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0: Looking back at how the grain markets performed Tuesday, it's Andy Eubank and Mike Castle with Stone X. They spoke at the close of trade Tuesday.
4: A rebound in the corn market and beans and wheat tried to rebound throughout the trading session. Roughly even in those markets, but the rebound comes after the crop ratings decline issued by USDA, Mike, on Monday. So was that the main impetus? Although I do know we had another flash sales announcement for new crop corn.
5: Yeah, definitely think that crop progress report was kind of the main catalyst here, especially with as ugly of a sell-off as we saw to start the week. Not shocked to see a bit of a turnaround Tuesday after that, but I mean, corn down 4% week on week, beans down 3% week on week, both, you know, a fair bit sharper than expected. The trade was expecting to see a bit of a decline here. Obviously, we've seen a pretty intense heat wave across a lot of the U.S. here over the last couple of weeks, you know, and as we kind of progress and mature and get deeper into the season with our crop ratings being largely a beauty contest, you do kind of see things tail off towards the end of the season regardless. But again, much sharper than expected, specifically across the plains.
0: Mike Castle with Stone X. Settlements from Tuesday, September corn gaining 6 3/4 at 458.5. December corn 6.5 higher at 480.5. August soybeans up 3.5 cents at 12.12. September beans 5 cents higher at 12.04 3/4. And September wheat up 2.5 cents to 662.5. August live cattle $2.25 higher Tuesday at 227.47. August lean hogs up 12 cents at 103.10. 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I'm C.J. 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
6: Detroit Tigers baseball plays right here all season long on 1360 The Ticket.
7: B-Ray has tied it with a home run! Unbelievable, Bucks! The unbelievable Bucks have tied it in the ninth inning!
6: Number two.
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9: Swung on and hit high in the air. Deep right center field. It's got a chance.

0: throws at the wall, and it is off the wall, and it bounces by both fielders. Caratini scores. Lee's got a score. Royce Lewis has tripled home the winning runs, and the Minnesota Twins are back to 500 in the most dramatic fashion of all.
1: Number one.
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3: Swung on in the air, right center field and deep. Back goes the center fielder, leaping at the wall. It is caught! Oh, I don't believe it! What a catch by Dane Myers! Leaping into the wall in right center field. Myers makes a sensational catch to save the game.
2: Yeah, lots of really good stuff. Shohei Ohtani, another leadoff homer. Not enough. Mariners take their opener in the series 7-6. Busy night in the WNBA. Start with a big-time performance from Caitlin Clark. The Fever over the Storm, 105-95. Clark scoring 32. Kelsey Mitchell adding 28. Clark 9-of-14 from the field. 4 3-pointers made. All 10 of her free throws, adding 7 assists. 9th time she scored 30-plus with 5 assists. Happened only 8 other times in the team's history. The Liberty get a win over the Sparks, 113-109. Brianna Stewart had 29 points. Sabrina Ionescu scoring 27. Stewart made 11 of 19 shots, scored 19 points in the second half after the Liberty were down 3 at the break. She added 7 assists, 4 rebounds, and 4 steals as well. Up next, big Tuesday in baseball. Training camps underway in the NFL.
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0: How was Tuesdays?
1: Solid.
0: Yeah. Same here.
2: Average?
0: I kept looking. It kept looking like it was going to rain. I kept checking the weather. I'm like, it says it's not going to rain. Looks like it's going to rain. Never rained. So, weatherman was right finally.
2: Did you guys see the moon today?
0: Oh, it's full.
2: Beautiful. It's beautiful. So yeah. I'm talking about the weather. It was like my entertainment for the ride in. It was beautiful.
0: I wonder if we'll get the mirror moon today. What was that called?
2: Sundog.
0: Oh, yeah. We thought it was the moon underneath the sun, but it's actually a mirror image of the sun. So it has nothing to do with the moon. Never mind.
1: Sundog, is it moon cat?
2: Sure.
0: Okay. No. No. No one refers to anything as sure. cat except you.
1: Plenty of people do, John. Just not you.
0: No, it wouldn't be me. But no, hey, it was a great Tuesday, and it ended a lot of fun.
1: So the Tigers scored 14 runs, season high, scored in every inning of the game, and apparently got 9 good hitters now, 8 and 9, both contributing. Javi Baez, his first game back. Eduardo Valencia, welcome back.
0: Couple Javier. Homers.
1: Yeah. So now what? You sell Scooble and sneak in.
0: That should be the working theory.
1: And I would think that Melton's performance continues to make you okay with it. Can we talk about Troy Melton to start the show?
0: Yeah, and I know it's on the heels of Montero not having a Montero start, but Melton, Montero, Mize, like this is a quality staff. And I know we're going to talk more about Melton right now because he threw another gem yesterday, and he's been really good.
1: Troy Melton is the ace in waiting. 11 starts now. 10 of them, he's given up 2 or fewer runs. Last night, a shutout for him through 7. His ERA, if he qualified, would be 2nd in all of baseball.
0: Right.
1: He's got legit stuff. You watch him, it's not like smoke and mirrors or flukes. His fastball's a plus pitch. His cutter's his best pitch. Opponents are hitting 0-98 against Troy Melton's cutter.
0: Wait, say that again?
1: 0-98 against Troy Melton's cutter. He gets ahead in counts. I know that's something you really circled from last night. How many 0-2 counts is this guy in?
0: Well, and
1: he challenges you.
0: He pitches. He's got good stuff, but he pitches smart as well in how he pairs his pitches. And some of that obviously is Dingler behind the plate, but he gets ahead in counts. And that's something that if you just take a look at what he does as a young pitcher versus what Valdez does as supposed to be your second ace, gets behind in so many counts, misses the strike zone on the first pitch. And it's just like, Valdez, can you look at the young guy and see how he's doing this? Could you possibly do a little bit of that as well?
1: I think some of it too is when you have real good stuff, you're not afraid to challenge early in the count.
0: Sure.
1: Go ahead and swing at it. It's going to be a strike. Go ahead and swing at it. Now you're up 0-2.
0: He's pitching with a lot of confidence, as he should be.
1: How about this for you? Got the highest WAR of any pitcher on the team, just ahead of Tarek Skubal. Ace in waiting, Troy Melton. Does it make it easier?
0: It should. And that's why I brought up when you said, you know, the ace in waiting and trading Tarek Skubal. It's the same reason why I think Gleyber Torres should be on the trading block. And I'm not going to be upset if they don't trade him, but you've got Hayu Lee, who has earned the right to get more time at second base. If that's the case, if you have somebody to maybe not replace at the same level, but you think maybe eventually throughout the course of their career, they could possibly get to that same level. You've got Mize, you've got Melton, you've got Montero, you've got Jobe coming back. Flaherty, I don't know what to make of him, but over the past, 4 weeks, he's been better. What does that mean? I don't, with Flaherty, you're just kind of like, let's see what we get today. But you have a staff that can go out there and still put you in position to win games.
1: Yeah, the offense isn't going to be what it was last night.
0: No.
1: But.
0: And we did find a lead that the bullpen can protect.
1: Yes, just 2 touchdowns is all it takes.
0: Yeah.
1: And then you can sit on that lead. I still feel like they'd have to sneak in. Last night doesn't change anything. But hey, as a fan, my thought is sneak in. But you'd be sneaking in after doing what's right at the trade deadline. I can't imagine things change based on last night.
0: I wouldn't think so either. Either way, if you're keeping Skubal or if you're not, you still have to find a way to sneak in. Now, with Skubal, obviously, it makes it a little bit more palatable.
1: Well, why are you saying with Skubal? As if, like, that's even...
0: Well, because he's a really good pitcher.
1: No, but like...
0: I'm not saying they don't trade him. I'm just saying if in a world where they don't, it's easier

0: because you have one of the best pitchers in baseball on the mound. Yeah. And it's logical. If you don't have him, it makes it harder. But I don't think it makes it exponentially harder.
1: Right. So you guys making an extra point today to either listen to this game, watch it on TV, or go to it?
2: Yeah.
1: I am too.
2: All the above.
0: Yeah, because it's,
2: going to it.
0: If he ends up not being scratched, it should be his last start, Scooble's last start at Comerica in a Tigers uniform.
1: Yeah, and if it's not, so be, I guess. I think that would be a mistake. But I can separate church and state here in terms of he's the number one reason why we've had some joy in our Tigers' life for the last three seasons.
0: Yes. Mm-hmm.
1: Put all the actions, put Seattle aside, he's great. Back-to-back Cy Young winners.
2: There's just a lot going on today that I feel like it is worth a little extra attention. Because, okay, knock on wood, everything. If they're actually going to give him the baseball, which feels ludicrous, end the game healthy. Get your 1,000 strikeout, which I think matters to him more than really anybody else. I don't put a lot of stock in the milestone, but for him it matters. Crowd gives him a chance to, hey, thank you for all you've done. And again, knock on every surface in the studio, please leave the game healthy. I can't believe we're actually doing this.
0: Well, I mean, as of yesterday, AJ said, yeah, he's pitching.
2: My directive is to go win the series.
0: Mm-hmm. Well, yeah. And as a manager, like that's the perfect way to answer it. My directive is to go win the series. So yeah, I'm going to pitch who I think is my best pitcher.
2: Mm-hmm. This is where the front office has to step in and say, whoop.
0: Yeah.
2: Mm-hmm. He's unavailable.
0: He's unavailable today.
1: Can you imagine a world where he suffered an injury?
0: Oh my goodness.
2: So then the shows following the game, Mike and Rico and then Rieger and Wojo have a field day with it. I mean, there'd be pitchforks outside of Comerica Park.
1: Yeah.
2: For what? What is to be gained today? He gets 1,000 strikeouts. He'll get it in the next start. Do you remember the last?
1: No, it's with the Tigers is what they're saying.
0: What's to be gained? A win.
2: No, but a win matters, especially if they're going to sneak in. Who cares about the 1,000 strikeout in the Tiger uniform? I want to just be very clear on this. Has any fan ever said, do you remember JV's 1,000 strikeout? Is it etched into your mind? Do you remember Scherzer's 1,000 strikeout? Did they stop the game and do a ceremony?
0: No, the only reason that we'll remember the 1,000th for Tarek Skubal is because it's possibly his last start as a Tiger. There is a lot going on, more so than just him taking them out.
2: Baseball is a sport of numbers and milestones. I have never heard of the 1,000th strikeout being this important.
1: Oh, I know.
2: I'm trying to compare it to other things, like a receiver catches his 50th touchdown. He's got to play today.
1: I knew this one would trick him. Like he goes to a different level. You see his face.
0: I know. And I knew in a silent, quiet sort of way, you were just egging him on to get out of it what we wanted to hear in the first segment.
2: You know what the worst part is? I can't help myself.
0: No, you clearly can't. Because we kind of all saw it coming. Like this is the pitch that Valencia hit out. for his last home run yesterday. It's a position player throwing the Ephus pitch. It's BP, and we just lob it up there. You put it on a tee, and you literally can't help yourself.
2: Sometimes I'll come in and go, I'm going to be in a good mood. I'm going to be calm, not going to get worked up. And then 8 minutes in, 9 minutes
0: in. Yeah, the light goes on, and you lose your mind.
2: Got me all
1: and I'm not
2: up.
1: Trolling you because it's part of the story.
2: It is.
1: The Tigers are making it part of the story. Skubal's making it. They've been quoted about this.
2: But I think that's what I want to emphasize to people is Tarek Skubal has every right to cherish the milestones and chase 1,000 strikeouts and want 1,000 strikeouts in a Tigers uniform. At what point does the team get to do what's right for them?
0: Yeah.
2: Skubal has done this by his rules. He wants to be here on his terms. For this year, through this deadline, he wants to be here. When do we... Who's we? The Tigers. When do they get to do what's right for themselves?
0: Right.
2: When do the adults in the room step in and say, hey, I know we want to make the playoffs. I know we want to keep Tarek Skubal. I know we want to pitch him today. Someone has to be an adult and say no.
3: The answer to that question is when they decide to enforce a boundary.
2: Right, which sure. I don't feel like they really have with Skubal, have they?
0: No.
2: It's his terms, his rules.
0: Yeah, well, and he holds a lot of the leverage right now. Except for the fact that he has no control over where he's going to be pitching the rest of the season.

0: Right.
1: What was your reaction when you saw Jake Rogers get DFA'd?
0: Yeah, we all thought it was going to be Altman.
1: Right. So what was your reaction?
0: I wasn't surprised. He hasn't played well.
1: No.
0: I know he's well-liked.
1: Right.
0: But it felt like, okay, this is actually what I thought. They're still thinking they're in this, and this is their last-ditch effort. Javi's up, vibes guy, helps us out. Hey, if we're going to give it one last shot, let's actually have our backup catcher be capable of hitting. It felt like, hey, this is our last-ditch effort. And then they go out and score 14 runs. I do think they are still of the belief, as silly as it is, that they don't know what they're doing, that they haven't made a decision.
1: That's really hard for me to fathom. Why, if at this pitch, point.
0: I think Wojo made the point last night after the game. If you're pitching Skubal today, it's because at least on some level,
1: you believe that
0: he could still be here after the trade deadline.
1: It was funny, too, because a lot of trade talk in the Jansen house. And my wife is not a huge baseball fan, but I've been talking about, obviously, Skubal, should they trade him? Should they keep him? You know, all these things. And so she was the one that she was on social media, and she said, hey, you know, Jake Rogers is gone. And then she asked, she's like, you know, is that surprising? I'm like, no, it, you know, I'm surprised it took this long because of the season he's having, really because of the player he's been. And then she's like, well, you know, who did they get for him? I'm like, there's no way somebody, because on Sports Center this morning, there's a number of teams that are looking for catchers in the trade market, and not knowing that Jake was not that great of a player. Behind the plate, good.
0: That's why he stuck around as long as he did, is because he's a good defensive catcher.
1: And so I just told her, I'm like, if somebody did, like, that is the heist of the century, whatever you're getting back. And then I told her, huh. So the only player from the Verlander trade that is on the roster is actually Justin Verlander.
0: Wow.
1: Days before we go through the same exercise of Tarek Skubal.
0: That is poetic. I think. I don't know what that is. 248-539-9797. We open the phones to kick off the show. Tigers got a win last night. SL Skubal sneak in. They are not sold. Skubal, what's going to happen? I know the saga has dragged on long enough. Jeff Passan, Ken Rosenthal with the latest. We'll do that at 6:35. It's 97.1.
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16: Now, long fly ball down the left field line, up the bat of Valencia. Gone! It's like slow pitch softball, and it's really hard to hit sometimes. Eduardo Valencia, no problem, second home run of the night. Wow. His fourth in the major leagues in 17 at bats. 14-0 Tigers here in the eighth.
17: Don't let the Tigers get hot.
18: Thanks, Jake. Hits a little different now that he's gone.
19: Does it?
18: Oh, I mean,
19: we kind of all knew it was coming. I imagine the guys in the clubhouse had to know it was coming at some point. And you take one locker room guy, trade him for another locker room guy. That's mm-hmm. Javi. Because the reports were when he walked in, I think it was they said Friday night? Or whenever it was, whenever he walked in, instantly the temperature of the clubhouse lightened. Yeah. Like he's a clubhouse favorite. So
18: hey, spark him
19: one for one.
18: He hit three hits yesterday. Valencia had four hits yesterday. A couple bombs, including the one you just heard, a little slow pitch softball. Hey, if we're still keeping score, swing away.
19: Yeah, and that's one where you're like, okay, you know, you just made Scott Harris right. Got one, you know, you let one catcher go that couldn't hit. Now you've got another backup catcher that currently is hitting bombs.
6: I'll say this about Valencia, though. He's going to be a liability when he catches. Mm-hmm. They were running at will when he was up.
18: The previous game, he was behind the dish, yeah.
19: Yeah.
6: It looks like it might be, I think this might have been related to Carpenter in terms of having a DH.
19: Yeah, but now you at least, you're right. When he's behind the dish, it's a liability. But now you have a catcher in Dingler that is going to take the majority of the games.
6: Oh, yeah, no doubt.
19: Yep. So it's a trade-off.
6: Catchers have to have time off. That's the thing. So they're going to be susceptible in those games.
18: So what do you think? He's behind the dish in 20, 25% of the games?
6: Probably 20.
19: Okay. Yeah, I would say.
18: One of every five, he's behind the dish?
6: They got a lot of off days here, right in this little segment.
18: Yeah.
6: By the way, if they win today, since the All-Star break, they'll have won three series and tied one.
18: The Royals.
6: So the AJ plan, just keep winning series.
18: Just keep winning.
19: Win all of them but two. Per our caller.
18: Tech says, LOL, they're not trading Scooble. You should still trade him and then try to sneak in.
19: Yeah.
18: Yeah.
19: You do the 24 route.
18: Yeah, exactly. Jeff and Monroe, they're going to need Scooble and they're going to need Torres in the playoffs. They're going to make the playoffs.
19: Okay. If you have Scooble and you have Torres, what are the increase in odds that you, I can't say it without laughing, win a World Series?
18: Exactly. Fangraphs has the Tigers with a 30% chance to make the playoffs as of this morning. They also have a column for the World Series, John. With them right now, they have a 2.3% chance to win the World Series. Certainly not how I'd be running my organization.
19: No.
18: With the idea that we're winning it here.
19: No, 97% chance that you don't.
6: Can I ask you a question? So let's say they keep them and they get to the playoffs. At what point are we wrong? Were we wrong?
18: When they're pitching in the World Series.
6: So it is it's making the World Series.
18: Yeah, I think so.
6: Okay.
18: Right? I mean, that would be, we've done this topic. That's the justification to me.
6: Yeah.
18: And to you as well. You said the same thing. Texas, I'll tell you why it matters if he starts. Ticket sales, Brian at work. Okay.
19: Tickets are sold.
18: Yeah.
19: I don't know how many more tickets they're going to sell between now and game time. I'm sure there'll be some, but the bulk of them have already been sold. So there's no return policy.
18: Didn't Scooble have his golden carpet moment last week, standing ovation? I hope they don't shoot themselves in the foot with this start. That's Tommy and Troy. Do you see the Tigers pulling him as soon as he gets that one strikeout? No, that's Steven at work. If Scooble pitches and gets hurt, Harris will say they never planned on trading him to cover himself while showing his butt at the same time. Jay in Brighton. Scooble gets his 1,000th strikeout. The game pauses. Pause presents him with a pet squirrel. Everyone goes home happy. John in Lake Orion. Come on, Costa. Why wouldn't he start? He's part of the team. Let the guy pitch. Quit being a drama queen.
19: It's not drama. It's just simple. You have an asset. You protect that asset. The value, the only way that the value gets eliminated from that asset is if it gets hurt.
18: Let's be fair. They are still in it. However, the right thing to do for the organization is to move Scooble and probably Mize too. I'm indifferent on Mize. I think Torres is the second name if you were going to trade somebody else.
19: That has more to do with what are the conversations behind the scenes. Hey, we want to keep you around next year. Those conversations have to be happening. And Mize may say, hey, you know, let's just wait to the offseason. But what are the conversations they're having with their agents? Are they having any type of dollars and cents conversations about is it likely or unlikely to re-sign Casey Mize? If it's unlikely, then yeah, you put him on the block too.
18: Come on, Costa. The milestone is huge. But this is coming from a guy who didn't know where Bronner's was. What's Bronner's? Let's go to Heather with the news.
9: Well, a startling discovery was made in a wooded area near the circuit courthouse in Pontiac on Tuesday. Police say a heavily decomposed body was found, and now, of course, an investigation is underway. The identity has not been confirmed, but police say the human remains are from an adult male, and they also say a patient identification bracelet was also recovered. So, of course, detectives are working to determine the medical facility where the individual
19: yeah.
9: came from.

0: Did they have somebody missing?
1: And how long ago? I mean, it doesn't sound that recent when you hear heavily decomposed.
0: Yeah, right.
1: But everything is under investigation, but quite shocking for sure. Earlier this month, a baby gorilla was born at the Detroit Zoo, and now zoo officials are asking the public to help choose the name.
0: Oh.
1: Yeah. So this is for anyone
0: Harry.
1: Who... That's not an option. You have to vote. I will tell you the options. Yeah, you can't submit
2: the app, John.
1: Your favorite. You have to pick from what they've provided. But this is for anybody visiting the zoo between July 29th and the 31st. You can go and cast a vote for one of the three finalist names. So you also have to be at the zoo. So this is encouraging people to get out there and go see. So you've got Lobeke. This is what the zoo does, right? They're all named after, like locations or places where these animals may have come from, right? So this is named after a national park where that has the highest density of Western lowland gorillas. You've got Usala. This is a conservation corridor in Congo that means forest in another language. And then you've got...
0: Is it a boy or a girl?
1: It's a little girl.
0: Okay.
1: Yeah.
0: So Usala is kind of like Ursula.
1: It kind of looks that way at first glance, too. I like that one. I think that would be my pick. And then you've got the Amateka. I could be saying all of these wrong. Forgive me. That means history. So you got those three picks. Voting is only available in person, so... Get out to the zoo. Go cast your vote. The Royal Oak Public Library temporarily closed its doors to the public after a recent inspection revealed a bed bug infestation inside the building. We all know what these bed bugs are. These small, flat little insects that feed off the blood of animals and humans, typically in the evenings. Despite their names, these bugs can be found basically anywhere they can hide, right? They're not just in beds. They can hide in couch cushions, chair cushions, along baseboards, behind electrical outlets, places like that. And on Tuesday, library staff shared that these bugs were found in the seating areas, specifically referencing the lounge chairs and computer lab. So officials believe that the bugs came in on a person with their belongings. They say a team has been hard at work to prepare the library so that it can reopen today. And a library spokesperson also says that they're making changes to prevent future infestations.
0: Mm. And I don't know what those changes are. The lounge area and the computer lab?
1: Like the seats in those areas. Yeah.
0: Great places to take a nap in the library.
1: Oh, no.
0: Oh, sure.
3: Well, generally, he's saying.
0: Yeah.
3: Not with the bed bugs.
0: Yeah, no. I mean, you would, yeah.
1: Would you lay down on it?
0: Oh, no. I could sleep sitting up.
1: Okay, so I'm picturing somebody walking in and, like, laying down.
0: Oh, no. I can
1: That's
0: sit.
1: What I'm like, oh, yeah. No. Well, yeah, a lot of people go and grab a book, take their kids, sit down in these chairs, jump on the computer. I don't know. Check yourselves, I guess, if you've been to the library recently.
0: Yeah, before you wreck yourself.
1: Exactly. Eminem will be auctioning off more than 100 pairs of sneakers from his personal collection. These shoes are autographed by him, and the money raised will support the Marshall Mathers Foundation, which benefits youth in Detroit and the surrounding community. So pretty cool. The sneakers are being offered through Julian's Auctions. The listing went up on Tuesday, but the actual auction will be held at 10 a.m. on August 25th. Whole bunch of shoes, obviously. Some started $25, a starting bid of $25. Others start off at $4,000.
0: Oh.
1: So a wide range of a collection.
0: Wow.
1: If you're into that.
0: Yeah.
1: Or into him. Or just want to help charity.
3: Good cause.
1: Pretty
3: sure.
1: Cool.
0: Yeah.
3: Or all the above.
0: Yeah.
1: Yeah.
3: Heather with the news.
1: I missed what you said there, Jen.
0: I didn't say anything.
1: Oh, I thought you did. Okay.
0: No.
3: What were you thinking?
0: Sure, at break.
3: Okay, then. Coming up next, some audio from Jeff Passan on what's going on with the Tigers. Ken Rosenthal's got a report as well. It's 97.1.
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2: "I know when you were born, black people could still be bought and sold in this country, but no one owns me."
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1: Meet Josh.
2: Hi, everybody.
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9: Weber Torres line drive down the right field line, slicing fair ball into the corner. Baez will score. McGonigal will score. Torres to second base standing up. Two-run double for Weber Torres. Tigers teeing off on Kramer in the second. They've got a 5-0 lead.
10: Oh, yeah, they teed off on him. 14-run night for the Tigers, including contributions from the 8 and 9 spot.
11: Everybody was hitting.
10: Javi Baez back, 3 hits. Eduardo Valencia, he's back, 4 hits. He had a couple home runs. He replaces Jake Rogers. Look, they're going to win some games between now and the end of the season.
11: Mm-hmm.
10: What does this actually mean? I don't know. I read a Wojo tweet after the game, and he said, look, if they're pitching Skubal, they're at least considering keeping him. And as of right now, Skubal's pitching today.
11: Mm-hmm.
10: Jeff Passan, ESPN. What's going on with the Tigers?
12: When I talk with opposing executives, they all say the same thing. The Tigers want to trade Tarek Skubal, but can they? And that's where we're going to get to over the next few days. Detroit needs to make a decision, and there are going to be plenty of suitors. The Rays want Tarek Skubal. The Brewers want Tarek Skubal. The Phillies could sneak in there. The Braves, and of course, the Dodgers lurking around. If the Tigers do trade Skubal, whether they get back an arm who's big league capable right now, outfield help, a little bit of both maybe. They're also going to be getting Jackson Jobe back. Detroit's pitching with Jobe, with Troy Melton, with Valdez. They are in a good spot going forward, and they actually could afford and might be best off if they trade Tarek Skubal.
10: What does it mean they want to trade Tarek Skubal, but can they? That's how other executives feel. What do you mean, can they trade Tarek Skubal?
11: I think
10: they lost the number to the league office to phone trades in.
11: No. I think it's can Scott Harris actually pull the trigger on a trade for Tarek Skubal? I think that's what it is. I don't think it's, you know, are they going to get a return? Does anybody want Tarek Skubal? That's not the question. The question is, can Scott Harris actually send off the reigning two-time Cy Young Award winner?
10: And then when he follows it up with, they need to make a decision. This was before last night's game. His understanding is they had not yet made a decision. Skubal pitching today supports the idea they have not yet made a decision. What are they waiting for?
11: I don't know. And so when I think about, you know, are they going to make that decision? When will they make that decision? They need to. All of, you know, however you want to phrase it, it's other teams can't just simply wait around –

0: they'll wait longer than normal for a Tarek Skubal if they can win the Tarek Skubal sweepstakes. But they've got to account for, as soon as other pitchers start going, hey, we don't want to be left standing there with nothing. So if we can upgrade, maybe it's not Tarek Skubal, but we can upgrade and send a little bit less, who's going to wait until the 11th hour?
1: The Tigers are fortunate in that he is a pitcher worth waiting for, but there's only one Tarek Skubal, and there's four or five teams that are very much interested. So Ken Rosenthal, actually in The Athletic, listed some of the same teams past and said, he said Rays, Brewers, Braves, Dodgers, and he threw the Yankees in. Yep. Five teams that will reach out about Skubal following the Tigers' loss Monday night. Well, only one of them can land Tarek Skubal.
0: Right.
1: And there's a chance none of them land Tarek Skubal if the Tigers seriously are considering keeping him. Will someone pivot away? And does the market start to move? You have a captive audience right now.
0: Yeah.
1: You pitch him today, he gets hurt. A team or two trades for somebody else, that market starts to dissipate.
0: Right.
1: Strike while okay, you're going to play poker. We don't know what we're going to do. Make us an offer. Wink, wink. Everybody knows the cards you're holding. In a game of poker, they're facing the wrong way. We know you're below 500. We know you're a long shot to make the playoffs, right? We know you have some big warts. You're not a World Series team. Cut the charade.
0: Yeah, as soon as you get into the weekend, other teams are going to start. You're going to have teams that just simply, like the Dodgers. Dodgers don't need Tarek Skubal. The reason they want Tarek Skubal is just simply so no one else gets him. Mm-hmm. And they don't want to face Mizorowski and Skubal four times in the NLCS.
1: Well, that's the formula. So you look at the teams I mentioned. All but the Yankees are first-place teams. So they're chasing down NL and ALCS's seven game series, stacking Skubal in multiple times. That's the math to beat the Dodgers. Tech says, if Skubal pitches a no hitter today, how can you trade him? Fans would be outraged. D in Southfield.
0: Okay, the odds of that happening.
1: First of all, pitchers they're not allowed to pitch deep into games anymore.
0: Right.
1: Skubal included.
0: That might require more than 95 pitches.
1: Right. He'd have to get up to 110, 120.
2: You know, part of this,
1: and okay, so what? He throws a no hitter. Now we can't trade him? It's silly.
2: So part of this equation is the other starters that are available at the deadline. It is not a good crop of guys. Like, I mean, I've got a list here. It's a website called Just Baseball, really in depth about things. And like the fifth best one is Shane Bieber, who just walked six guys last night. And the drop off is remarkable. Like they have Skubal number one and Mize number two. The Tigers have the best two starting pitchers available on the market because Clay Holmes from the Mets, three. He's just moved into a rotation this year. The bad thing about buying him, he's had a good season, but if you buy him, can he hold up?
0: Right.
2: Innings pitched from going from bullpen to starter in his first year. Is there any world, guys, where they would trade Mize and not Skubal?
0: Oh, sure.
1: Yeah, I suppose.
0: I mean, is it possible? Yes. Probable? No.
1: Ryan's the other name that could be on the market, but Minnesota, they won last night, dramatic fashion. It sounds like they're trying to, same thing we're doing. We're going to keep him.
0: So if Mize is
1: the difference is Joe Ryan has one more year after this.
0: Right.
1: Year.
0: If Mize is the second best available arm, what do you get back for him? It's clearly not what you would get back for Skubal.
2: Well, if he is the second, it's a little bit of opinion in there, but if he is the second best pitcher available, you're getting more than you probably should for him based on his history here, in my mind, and his injury history.
0: Well, but the market dictates that that would be the case.
2: Yeah.
1: So is that what Harris will do? If the offers aren't good enough on Skubal, he'll say, what you're offering
0: is for Casey Mize.
1: That's enough to get Casey Mize. Otherwise, the shop keeps closing up for the day. I don't know. I'm trying to figure this out because this feels weird that he's pitching today, and it feels weird that they haven't made a decision. They've played over 100 games. They're going to spend the majority of the season with a losing record. There's no guarantee they even make the playoffs, let alone challenge for a World Series. He's walking at the end of the year. Like, I don't know what's indecisive about this. Skubal's run this entire show. It's on his terms. At what point do the Tigers take control of the situation here?
0: I don't know.

0: I mean, yeah, shrug
1: the
0: emoji.
1: Insiders don't know.
0: Right.
1: That's the thing here. The most plugged in people in baseball, Jeff Passan and Ken Rosenthal, in my mind, they keep hopping back and forth. Like executives around the league are telling them, we thought Monday night might have been the breaking point to sell them. But if they win another series today.
0: Well, okay. And here's the thing is tip of the cap, if the Tigers are marketing him, that we haven't had any leaks from the Tigers. But you know these guys are plugged into every single franchise. So to think that they don't have a source in the Dodgers, oh, well, we offered this, and you know we think we're going to get it done with this offer, or it's the Brewers. Like, you can't keep this. It can't be a state secret.
1: I think there was a crack in the dam from the Tigers because Rosenthal mentioned they're going to ask for high-end prospects.
0: As they should.
1: Like the highest, though. Like right now, they would expect to get Mate from the Brewers.
2: Jesus, is that you?
0: Jesus made.
2: Scooble should not, all caps, not see the mound today. We need a headline before the game that he has been traded with multiple exclamation marks. Scooble will start today and in the next 5 days because the Tigers aren't trading him. Jordan in a shop. I don't get these people who care about Scooble's milestones at all. $200 million and Detroit's not good enough for him. He treats the fans like they're fools. He shouldn't be pitching today. He should be traded sooner rather than later.
0: I agree.
2: It's not personal. It's business. He has every right to value the milestone and 1,000 strikeouts, and the Tigers have every right to value their future.
0: Right. And to him, this is a big milestone. And to any pitcher, it's a big milestone. But it's not one that fans are going to look back on and say, do you remember when? Do you remember where? You remember what you were doing when this happened?
2: Baseball's chock full of milestones, right? 500 home runs, 3,000 hits, 300 wins, although I don't think we're ever seeing that again. I've never seen a fixation around 1,000 strikeouts, literally until yesterday. I don't know. We got open lines 248-539-9797 at 702. Wait till you hear about the hobbies people are picking up. It's 97.1.
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3: No, I'm pitching tomorrow. I got something cool that I want to accomplish at home, so that won't change.
4: That's Tarek Skubal. He's going to pitch today, we think. Scheduled to start, day game. Chance to take the series against the Orioles. He's got things he wants to accomplish, which I want to be clear. He should. He's motivated, 1,000 strikeouts. It's personally important to him. My only thing is the Tigers need to take control of this situation.
5: Yeah, they need to find out what's personally important to the franchise.
4: Yeah. We, as an organization, aren't going to be beholden to what you, the player, wants. You've run this your way the whole way. It's on your terms. You're a pending free agent.
6: Take control of your city.
4: Yes. Who's we? We as the Detroit Tigers need to make a decision for the Detroit Tigers. And Jeff Passan says they haven't made a decision as of yesterday. Texter says they have made a decision. He's pitching. That means they've made their decision. They're going to keep him.
5: I don't think it indicates that. I think it just indicates that this is his next start. The trade deadline has not come and gone. And it allows them plenty of time. I do think it has to happen by Friday or Saturday. I don't want this to go all the way up to the deadline, because you will start having teams drop off that you want to pit against each other.
4: Yeah, we stumbled into something interesting. It's the market. He's by far the best pitcher on the market, especially if the Twins are going to keep Joe Ryan. He's got an extra year, and they're also a little ahead of us.
5: Especially if you want top prospects from, whether it's the Rays, whether it's the Brewers, it doesn't matter. If you want that top prospect, then you set yourself a soft deadline and say, hey, you know, by Saturday by 5, whatever it is. You don't have to tell anybody else, but this is when we're going to make our call.
4: You want Scott to be driving a hard bargain. Scott Harris driving a hard bargain, working as many as 5 teams per Ken Rosenthal that want the pitcher. There's nobody else like him on the market. It's a soft market for starting pitching. You want to drive demand. Fine. But the one thing that could kill it is if he gets hurt today. That's why we keep circling to the decision to play.
5: Right.
4: Jim, why are you so consistently trying to get rid of the best pitcher in Major League Baseball? Idiotic take. It's one man's crusade to ruin his baseball team. That's what this is. Guys, see the forest through the trees on this.
5: Everyone that covers baseball, every single one, and outside the Detroit market, all right? I know that sometimes we put on, we drink the Honolulu Blue Kool-Aid.
4: Next hour.
5: Yeah, we start talking about our local teams. And sure, we want the best things for our teams. We want our teams to win. If you listen to everyone outside the market, everyone that has been around baseball for any length of time knows that the Tigers should sell Skubal and are saying as such.
4: It's okay. If they are still on the fence, and I don't know what I believe, if this is all a show or if they say, hey, we got Javi back and Valencia's here and our lineup's better and Torres is healthy and we keep winning series

0: right? Chance to win a series today. If that is their mindset, they're like messing with my head as a fan. I then get into this, like, I would rather them lose the next couple games so they make the right decision for their future. Because if they're unwilling to put the best interests of the organization ahead of a couple games, if they're going to act like they're in denial, like there's no adults in the room,
1: right,
0: then it puts me in this weird spot as a fan where, like, I generally want good things for them, but I'd want them to lose the next few games just so they don't make a mistake.
2: So, John, you said you wanted this done Friday or Saturday. Look, I think you better buckle up.
1: Oh,
2: a lot of the high leverage starters that have gone to this deadline, it's usually the day of. I mean, David Price was, I think, less than an hour. John Lester, earlier that day, was triggered the Price move by the Tigers. It was about 10 a.m. that day. I know Randy Johnson and then Justin Verlander pushed midnight when the deadline was at midnight. You know,
0: I got to tell you, deadline day 2014 is one of the most incredible deadline days. And I remember it more vividly because it involved our team and I was an intern at the station and I was at the ballpark that day. But Carson Anderson were doing a remote from gate A when the Lester to the A's deal happened. And the tenor of the day changed. Arms race, keep up with Oakland. Who can they go get? David Price. And then to be at the game when David Price is traded to Detroit and Austin Jackson runs in from center field. That is one of the craziest deadline days in baseball. You don't want to walk it too close to the line because we've seen Scott Harris do that in the past.
1: Yeah, he gets stuck holding the bag.
0: Yeah, now the difference is Eduardo Rodriguez had a no-trade clause. But, man, we're getting down to it here. We're inside a week.
1: When it becomes necessary to pull the trigger is when other teams start trading for lesser pitchers because they don't want to be stuck without, and teams start falling off that list of possible trade partners. That's when you got to sit there and say, hey, got to go. Because there are some teams that are going to say, hey, we either go get Skubal or we don't do anything.
0: Maybe. I don't want to gloss over it. I said they kind of make me want to root against them this week just so that they take the medicine and do the right call.
1: Yeah, typical. Cost to take.
0: Well, I was going to ask you, do you judge me for that? Do you see where I'm coming from?
1: Yeah.
0: But do you see where I'm coming from?
1: I understand your point of view. Yes, I can disagree with it.
0: I would rather they win the next three or four games and still trade Skubal because they see the wisdom in it.
1: But if they win three or four games means that they're going to keep him,
0: then I'd rather them lose three and then win 40 in a row. You know what I mean? Like, that's, I still want what's best for them, but I don't know if they see it.
1: And it's the unknown. Like, we have no idea what those conversations are.
0: 248-539-9797. Wait till you hear some of the hobbies that people are starting up. We'll get to that at 7:02. What are you laughing about?
1: Well, I'm just curious as to, I know Brendan just sat down, and what type of hobbies he may be interested in, because I kind of see him falling into this category, possibly.
3: That heck of a tease, because I mean, I have no idea what this...
0: I'm going to tell you shouldn't take it as a compliment.
3: Okay, it doesn't sound like one, so...
0: You know, people like Brendan, the Shabbat.
1: Well, no, I'm just talking about his generation, right? It's different than mine.
3: Oh, God.
4: I think it's okay.
3: I have no idea what it is.
0: Do you have any guess what hobbies are becoming more popular with the younger kids?
3: No. I mean, I've seen like the subway surfing thing in New York City.
1: Yeah. Not it at all.
3: I don't think that's what you guys are
1: awesome,
3: talking about.
1: Though.
0: Wait, what's subway surfing?
1: I'm not even sure what that is.
3: They're like, I guess for the last like 3 or 4 years, it's become a trend. There's like young kids jumping on top of subways in New York and Chicago and playing real life subway surfers.
1: Huh.
0: You're just going to have to listen to find out. Right after this incredible update, we will tell you about the hobby.
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6: They're calling it grandma hobbies.
7: Uh-huh.
6: Apparently this has become more popular as a way of disconnecting from technology. The younger generations are picking up hobbies like what? Knitting?
8: Sure.
6: Sewing?
8: Yes.
6: Others?
8: Yes. Baking.
7: Weaving. Quilting.
8: Scrapbooking. Painting.
6: Ways to disconnect.
7: Uh-huh.
6: Grandma hobbies. Brendan Shabath, the youngest member of this show.
7: Have you picked up needlepoint?
9: Well, I'm not a quilter, John.
7: Okay.
8: What about grandpa hobbies?
9: I mean, like, I do appreciate a good disconnect, absolutely. I think I do that.

0: is like we've all grown up now at this point with cell phones and devices so much that we get tired by this age, and it's too much. And a couple hours unplugging, as they call it, is really refreshing, I think.
1: I would like to pick up more grandpa holidays.
2: Or holidays? Hobbies. Yeah, hobbies. Yeah, I'd take some grandpa holidays as well.
0: Days off.
2: Please explain. Trip? Yeah.
1: I'd like more hobbies to disconnect, because I do find myself in front of my phone all day long. Like, going to the gym is one way that I do get away from the screen.
2: Yeah.
1: But that's only for an hour. I don't know. I mean, if people have them, text them in, call in 248-539-9797. Is this a trend you're seeing?
2: So, in terms of my daughters, I don't know that Lucy has picked up any of these. I know Ruby has. She's knitted some scarves. Needlepoint is something that she's explored. But she was never one that was really connected to her phone. Of the four older kids, she's probably the one that's connected to her phone the least. And maybe that's because she does have some of these other hobbies. Ellie at one point, and now, I mean, she's 16 now, but she did quilt at one point.
3: Well, like, you know what's really, what I've seen a lot of people on social media, the bread making.
1: Oh.
3: People are really into making good sourdoughs. I see a lot of people making bread. That's kind of a grandma hobby. Something, yeah. I feel like I don't have a lot of time to pick up new hobbies. My hobbies are my kids at this point. Like, that's,
1: sure.
3: That's all I have time for. But I would love to pick up a grandma hobby. I mean, there's things in there that I think I like. I guess if you call them a grandma, I mean, I like to read.
1: Yeah,
3: could that be a grandma hobby? I like to hike. That could be a grandma hobby.
1: I don't think that's a grandma hobby, because there's probably not a lot of people with hip replacements that are going for long hikes.
0: That's like a Karen hobby, like that.
1: Oh,
0: a little bit.
1: No.
2: Wow.
0: Just like that age range of the typical Karen.
1: Use a different name.
0: A Susie hobby, maybe.
3: Okay, I don't want that hobby.
2: Wow.
3: Okay, Susan hobby.
2: What's a Karen hobby?
3: Jeez.
0: I meant more just the age range.
3: Yeah.
0: Calling
3: people.
0: For the manager.
1: Calling.
4: Let me throw one at Brennan here, since he's young. Board games. Making a comeback. They are.
0: I think they are. It was definitely something I did more in college, like a chance to...
3: A drinking game?
0: Yeah, like unplug and drink
4: Jenga.
0: And play board games. Yeah, I actually...
3: I love Jenga.
1: Jenga's great.
0: I've actually gotten back into the Wii in my later years. You know, there was a large, like, probably 15-year gap, but my roommate had one in college. I actually liked it so much, I bought it off of him when I moved out. We play that all the time when we have friends over. That's a fun one that is, I guess, still electronic, so you're not...
1: So you're not disconnected.
0: But, like, yeah. You're not on Twitter.
1: It's social.
3: I love a good board game.
0: Oh, yeah.
3: I just don't have a lot of time for game... You need a lot of people.
0: Right.
2: Yeah.
3: You need a game night, which I love, but I just don't have a lot of time for.
2: No, I'm not... I despise board games.
3: What? You do?
1: Really? Oh,
2: despise board games.
3: Card games.
2: Now, yeah, I'll play euchre all day long.
3: Okay. Oh, yeah. Throw those in the mix. I consider. I know there's no board, but I consider those a.
2: Yeah.
3: A game
2: Monopoly.
3: Too.
2: No, I'm table fighting games. At some point.
1: Okay. Yeah, so, but a cross between board games and card games, like Cards Against Humanity. Have you ever played that?
3: So fun.
2: I think I have, but I'm just
1: it's like you had. There's a prompt, and everybody holds cards, and whoever has the funniest answer to. Fill the prompt.
3: Some it's wins. Right up your alley, because some of them
2: sometimes
3: are quite dirty or childlike.
1: They're all inappropriate if you're playing it right.
2: Yeah.
3: Yes.
2: Yeah. No, that's just dinner at my house.
1: Oh, okay.
2: Yeah. Inappropriate comments by
0: so
2: dad.
0: So what's the genesis of the board game hate? Like, what's
2: it's
0: a
2: boring.
0: Typical board game you don't like?
4: He doesn't like to lose.
1: How about like Monopoly?
4: I can see it in his
2: Monopoly. No, Monopoly. It's just going to turn into a fight. I don't want to sit down for that length of time and play a. Dumb board game.
1: Okay, Monopoly can take a long time, but there's got to be some board games.
0: Do you count, like, I mean, Connect Four?
3: Family and friends together. How dare we sit around for an hour and play games?
2: Shoots and Ladders. Yeah, let's go have some fun playing Shoots and Ladders.
3: Well, that's for a child. I mean, that's for children.
2: Okay, give me some other board games.
4: You don't like Yahtzee?
2: No.
4: Oh.
2: My God. There would be a football game on instead.
3: I like Yahtzee. I like any game.
2: No.
3: Sign me up.
4: Go fish.
2: War.
3: We got a game for Christmas we've been playing a lot.
1: Yeah?
3: Tapple. Have you heard of that?
1: It's Tapple.
3: You get this like round device that has all these letters on it, and you have to kind of come up there's categories, and then everyone has to say, let's say it's like type of cheese is your category. Then you have to use the letters that are available. It's fun.
0: Yes. Yeah. I've seen this. And you're on like a clock.
3: Yes,
0: and if
3: it's
0: the buzzer runs out, you're the person that loses.
3: You can make it into a drinking game.

0: if you need to.
1: So on the last vacation we took, we played Hitster. It's a song. It's a song-based card game.
2: Okay.
1: And you have to decide where the song fits chronologically. So you hook it up to like your Spotify and you play the song and you go, oh, okay, yeah. I think that's before the last song, or you know, you have to place it in the timeline. We had a lot of fun with that.
2: Okay. I mean, that, yeah, I just, there's just not a lot of board games where I'd sit down and be like, yeah, that sounds like I'd like to spend the next 45 minutes doing that.
3: Well, another song one, John, would you enjoy the one Blind Karaoke?
1: What's that?
3: So basically, you sit in front of a TV screen, but your back is to the screen, and you've got like a group of friends watching. The song plays, and it's just the lyric or the instrumental version, and your job as the participant is to like get in at the right point and karaoke the song. So they have the lyrics on the screen for the people watching, but you can't see them. You can only hear the instrumental version of the song.
1: So it's hilarious if you're off.
2: No, because then you need to know the words.
0: I would suck at the game, but I would have a blast playing.
3: It does look like fun. I haven't played it, but I've seen the videos.
0: Quite fun. Well, I won't call you on our next game night, John.
2: No. Jeez. No, not a great participant.
3: No, he'll be at home knitting. That's what he'll be doing.
2: No. I could, you know, replace a button on a shirt. I could stitch up. I had to for the kids, right? You'd stitch up their clothes, but most of it's the same knots and way I would do things when I'm fishing.
1: Fishing would be a grandpa hobby,
0: yes,
1: right?
0: I think so.
2: It's not a grandpa hobby. It's an every fishing. Person hobby.
0: I would say fishing, gardening could be a grandpa hobby.
2: We did plant some pumpkins this year. We've got Teddy's pumpkin patch.
0: Cute.
3: Are you differentiating gardening and yard work?
1: Yes.
0: Yes, okay. I am.
1: Yard work is
0: you do it mowing to maintain the grass,
1: yard. Trim the bushes.
3: Yeah.
2: That's my time away from the family.
1: Gardening is you plant tomatoes, cucumbers.
0: Yes.
1: You
3: know? You're having a little bit more fun. Yeah.
2: Yeah. I had a garden when I was with the Washington football team. I had built some elevated beds because the where I had it wasn't ideal for gardening, so and that's where I would plant my onions and sit down and eat onions. It's amazing.
0: What about bird watching? That's a grandpa hobby.
1: That's an old person
0: puzzles
1: hobby.
2: Bird shooting.
0: Yeah. Jigsaw puzzles. That's a
1: bird shooting. Puzzles.
2: Yeah. Bird hunting
0: no,
2: is
0: I'm
2: great.
0: Not saying hunting. I just mean like where you got the binoculars. And you're like, ooh, a cardinal.
2: Dumb.
1: It's a way to disconnect.
3: You know what my parents have found is good for that, that birds actually use, at least in their yard, a bird bath.
0: Oh,
1: they use the bird bath.
3: They actually, like anytime we're over there, we'll see birds in the bath washing off and everything.
2: And you sit there and watch them.
4: Mommy, that's an Oreo.
0: Well, now they have the bird feeders with the cameras.
3: I've seen those.
0: Yep.
1: So we tried to get the bird feeder, but we put it like on one of the windows. And the problem is we have a cat. So the birds aren't exactly excited to come right
2: up
1: to the
2: window.
1: How many
2: birds? Now, the fun part of that is the birds that don't hit the brakes soon enough. And bam.
0: Yeah, does happen occasionally.
1: A few texts coming in. We're looking for grandma, grandpa, hobbies, ways people are disconnecting. Is this a trend that you've seen in your life? John doesn't like board games because they make the caveman think. That's Roy in Clarkston.
2: It hurts.
1: Baking bread, the sourdough craze is fueled by Taylor Swift.
0: Yeah, that's in there too. I get that.
2: Eating bread.
0: Me too.
1: Yeah. Both my daughters are into canning with my 82-year-old mother, their grandma. Salsa, jams, pickles, tomatoes, they love doing it.
0: I love that.
1: Collecting cards, comic books, games, etc. Scott in Detroit. Going to the shooting range, a great way to disconnect. Yep. That's Steve.
2: Love that one.
1: Christian in a car. Me and my buddies have been going to the bar every Friday the last couple months. It's a very nice way to sit down and relax with a few drinks after a long week.
2: Yeah, I just don't know. Like, if it's a teen girl or college aged individual that would sit down and needlepoint or quilt, like that seems like maybe that would be something that they would get into.
0: You know what? You do. I don't know if it's like woodworking, but a grandpa or grandma hobby. More grandpa, but like I've done things where I've refinished furniture.
2: That was a hobby
0: of mine for quite a while.
2: I love to build things. Build things, whether it's in the house, build some built-ins in my office, in a play area for Teddy. I do like to build furniture.
0: Yeah, that's cool.
2: You know, like Lucy is going off to, she's got her first house. And she's like, Dad, can you build me this for my clothes? Can you build me this for underneath the...

0: underneath the bed. Yeah, no problem. Love to do that.
1: I feel like that's the grandpa equivalent of like knitting and quilting. Yeah. As long as it's not like upkeep things that have to get done around the house. If you're just doing it for fun, that feels like, I don't know, a good equivalent.
2: Yeah, if it's for fun, it's a hobby.
1: Yeah. Mm-hmm.
2: If it's because stuff's breaking in your house all the time, that's not a hobby.
0: No, need a new house. Just maintenance. Yeah. Which is why we moved.
2: Well, there you go. 248-539-9797. We'll get some feedback on this. We've got a Lions conversation to get into at 735. It's 97.1.
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0: It's a promise made to you for more than two centuries. A promise of the Marines.
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0: Okay, let's just keep using the same old dirty brush. I'm an old man, but I'm still a mommy's boy, and I really don't care who knows it. She's my favorite lady in the whole world. And don't try to copy just exactly what I'm doing here. Let your imagination go. We don't use any patterns or do any tracing. Just let it go. Let it happen. Let it happen. And with that, I think we'll call this painting finished. And from all of us here, we'd like to wish you happy painting. God bless. See you next week.
1: Bob Ross still alive? Is that Bob Ross?
2: Yes, John.
3: Yes.
2: Yeah.
4: Did you really not know?
1: Well, I would assume with the history of my comments.
4: No, but before that comment, you weren't sure what that was.
1: Okay, the most famous guy that would be painting on TV would be Bob Ross. Okay, so I assumed that was him. I just don't know why anybody would sit down and watch that.
3: It's relaxing.
2: It is. Soothing.
4: And it's a hobby that allows you to disconnect. You could paint with Bob Ross. What would you rather do, play board games or paint, John?
1: Oh.
4: I stumped him.
1: Yeah. I mean, paint. It doesn't matter what you're painting. Painting, it is no fun.
4: I'm not talking about painting like your den. I'm saying like...
1: No, but yeah. I mean, painting, I'm not going to paint a picture. That's not a skill set that I have or want to develop.
4: It's not about being perfect, John.
1: Painting a room, painting like the trim and taping things off, it sucks.
3: That does suck, but painting a picture is very different than painting a room.
1: Yeah.
4: Got some text coming in on grandpa and grandma hobbies. This was in the news. We have a little bit of the audio. This is becoming a trend now as younger people try to disconnect.
5: We know that we have younger and younger people coming in the store, and I think it's a little bit of a revolt to the digital technology that we always have in our hands.
4: That's a craft store owner in the area, audio courtesy of Channel 7. It's younger people knitting, but we've opened this up to really any hobby that gets you away from your screen.
1: Mm-hmm.
4: It's a throwback, old school hobbies, grandma and grandpa hobbies.
1: Well, a lot of the hobbies have been opened up because of the screen, because you can learn it on YouTube.
4: It's a good point.
1: You know, I mean, it's a way to ultimately disconnect, but you may need to connect to actually get into it.
4: Legos, the best hobby, hands down.
1: Legos, yeah, if you're 8.
3: There's a lot of grown adults who are into Legos, too. Cool. It's not something I would like, but
1: yeah, I can't go out tonight. I've got a 1,500-piece Lego I got to put together.
3: It's not necessarily about passing up opportunities to go out, but something you do to clear your mind that you enjoy doing. It's like pottery or building something.
1: If that's what turns your wheels, then great. You do you. I just don't see that as an adult.
3: I know adults who do it.
1: Yeah.
4: Texts say...
1: For their kids?
4: No, for themselves. Mm-hmm.
2: My brother is a big Lego guy.
3: Yeah.
1: Okay.
2: He's 57.
3: Yeah.
1: Huh? Yeah, I mean, I guess it kind of fits into the what I would anticipate a Hargrave family might be into.
6: So, John,
1: nerds, you're more cerebral.
6: John, would you ever be willing to do one of these things that maybe you might just be wrong? Like,
1: oh, there's no question I could be wrong. Trust me, there's many things more than this where I could be wrong. I just don't ever see myself sitting down unless I'm putting a Lego together for Teddy and then he destroys it. Now I got to figure out how to put the damn thing back together.
4: But okay. I think you're picturing like the kids' Legos. Like they make Legos that aren't just like Harry Potter and Star Wars. Like,
1: okay, what do you do with it when it's done?
3: You admire. Okay, what about the people who build those model cars and sit there and paint them? What do you do when it's done? You put it on a shelf and you admire it.
4: And or, John, what about
3: that's
4: these
3: what people do with
1: but it looks real. It doesn't look like a toy.
3: But have you seen some of these intense Legos? They don't look like a toy.
4: How about we see them at sporting events? They build like replica stadiums out of Legos.
1: Sure.
4: That would be kind of cool.
1: Hey, if that floats your boat, then go for it.
4: Like imagine like I'm
1: just not
4: going to
1: sit down and like, okay, one of those, it's going to take like 3 weeks.
4: Well, that's the point.
1: Putting it together. Right. Yeah, something to do. I can find better things with my time to do.
4: Okay.
2: Man, I got to say,

0: That sounds kind of boring.
1: I know. He's poo-pooing all of these ideas.
2: No, it's just, okay, my hobbies are my hobbies. If that's what you're into, then fine. I'm not going to sit there and tell you that you're wrong. If that's what you're interested in, then great. My hobbies, trust me, I know a lot of my hobbies. People are going to be like, it would go further to paint the image that I am a caveman.
3: Yes, it does. And I do think you have this wall, and I experienced this because we grew up at the same time. Society told you what to do. You couldn't do kids' things. You couldn't be a kid when you were an adult. You were supposed to progress to these things. And now society's kind of opened back up to where all these things are acceptable, and it's actually good to get away from the adult stuff and be a kid once again. Yeah, I think fishing does that for you.
2: Yeah, fishing does that for me. Hunting does that for me. I like to reload my own ammo. All right, that's something that is, I'm not connected at that point, but a lot of people are going to be like, oh, this guy's making his own bullets.
0: We have a comparison for you.
2: That I like to shoot them.
0: Do you guys agree with this? There's a text that compares John to a character from a TV show. John reminds me of Hank Hill from King of the Hill.
2: I've never seen it.
3: I can't watch cartoons. I'm an adult. There you go.
0: And they rebooted that. And now he's even a little older now. But John, he's a Texan who sells and loves propane and propane accessories.
2: Okay.
0: So.
2: Yeah. Propane power is always good.
0: He sits out with his buddies and they drink beers.
2: Okay.
0: There you go.
2: Yeah.
0: Hank Hill. Three closest friends have gotten into Dungeons and Dragons. Yeah, that's a little much for me, but...
1: Is that a board game?
0: I think it's much more than that.
2: It's a lifestyle.
1: Do you dress up?
4: No, it's like a board game. By the way, this my older brother also plays Dungeons and Dragons has.
5: No way.
2: With his Legos?
4: No, it's like a board game and there's like, you have like pieces kind of like Monopoly and you roll die.
1: Oh, okay.
4: That is more than six sides. So that's what it is.
1: Okay.
0: Hobbies, canning, gardening, getting into making bee hotels.
1: Bee hotels. Love it.
2: Yeah. I got a buddy that does bees.
1: I couldn't do it, but
2: what do you call somebody that does the bees?
1: A beekeeper.
2: Yeah. And he brought some honey that was just awesome.
4: Yeah. And we actually have a place for our bees to go so they don't basically bore into our wood like stanchions for the front porch.
2: Yeah. So you have a bee hotel.
4: Yeah, we call them our bee holes.
2: Ouch.
0: Let's get to Heather with the news.
1: Well, there's no more mystery surrounding Aaron Rodgers' future. The Steelers quarterback said Tuesday there's zero debate that the 2026 season will be the last of his NFL career. So he made the announcement as Pittsburgh opened training camp, putting an end to years of annual retirement speculation.
6: I thought last year might be it, and then Mike got hired, and I talked to the wife, and she said, you can do one more year. So I said, well, let's see if it works out. And then it kind of all came together.
7: We just talked to DK earlier, and he said, well, you know, saying it's the last year might just be something guys say to me. Okay, if this year you want to come back another year. Do you still have any kind of debate?
6: No, zero debate. Zero.
1: Zero.
2: Yeah.
1: This is it.
0: His wife, who is very real, says that this is the last year for him.
2: Hey, I'm glad he's found somebody that he can bounce those ideas off of and get feedback and make a decision for, because it's a decision for both of them. It's not just, you know, I mean, he's the player, but it's a decision for both of them.
1: So the Royal Oak Public Library closed on Tuesday after a routine inspection revealed a bed bug. I even put a slash between the words to like differentiate them. Uh-huh. Bed bug infestation. So library staff first found a single bed bug in a bathroom on the main floor on Saturday. Then Tuesday morning, as part of a monthly routine inspection, inspectors discovered more bugs on the furniture in the computer labs and on the chairs.

0: stairs on the main floor. So it's believed that somebody brought these in on their person or on their belongings. The library says it has had crews hard at work. The goal is to open today. So you're welcome to go, I guess.
1: Yeah, I'm a pass.
0: I'd probably wait a little bit, but that's just me. They say, you know, people have been calling like, oh, well, what if we find a bed bug on the books that we have checked out? They say you can tell if there's any like tiny little blood stains on the pages or on the cover, or there's like small brown fecal spots and things. So if you find some bed bugs or you're nervous about them on items you've checked out from the library, you can put them in sealed plastic bags. You can expose them to extreme heat for several hours. So put them maybe in a black garbage bag, put them out in the sun.
2: Yeah.
0: You can place a sealed bag and put them in the freezer for 72 hours as well. That's an option. But, you know.
2: Yeah.
0: Just watch out.
1: Didn't the Royal Oak Library have something like this in the past?
0: Well, they say they have had cockroaches. They opened up a returned DVD case and
2: pop the cockroach?
0: Yeah. Oak Park, I believe, is the library that has had bed bugs in the past. The Oakland County Sheriff's Office is investigating after human remains were discovered Tuesday morning near the Oakland County Circuit Court in Pontiac. Deputies were called, this was just about 10 a.m., to a wooded area, and they found what they describe as the remains of an adult male in advanced state of decomposition. Yeesh. Investigators are now processing the scene. They're searching for evidence as they work to obviously identify the man. One clue they did recover was a patient identification bracelet, and detectives say they're trying to determine which medical facility it came from. But at this point, the man's identity has not been confirmed. One more?
1: Yeah.
0: Let's see. Oh, the University of Michigan, the golf course, is making some repairs after they found that strange damage to parts of the putting surface. They found this earlier this month. They suspect foul play, but the course says it will temporarily shut down 3 to 4 greens at a time over the next couple of weeks as crews can restore the damage. Golfers will still be able to play, but the holes that are being repaired, they'll hit towards a temporary target located in the fairway. The good news, they say, for golfers is that U of M says the actual greens appear to be okay. The course is cautiously optimistic about their long-term recovery.
2: Good.
1: Okay. Yeah, there you go. It's Heather with the news. Lions are out on the practice field today. We have a Lions topic we want to get into coming up next. But I also am taking some pleasure in people going after you.
2: Oh, trust me. I had no idea it was going to turn into, you know, me being more of a meathead, but I do it to myself.
1: But as the guy who takes most of the arrows on the show,
2: sure,
1: I'm going to read some of these coming up next.
2: Okay.
1: It's 97.1.
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0: Daddy, isn't it amazing?
1: What?
0: The sacrifice, the dedication, the grit. I mean, they really set an example, don't they?
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0: The officials.
2: Oh.
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4: Great call, Rev!
0: Yeah!
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6: The 2-2. Swinging a fly ball deep to the gap in right center field. Kowser on the run. He dives by him this time. McGonagall in. Green will score. Keith heading to third. He'll slide in safely without a throw. Two-run triple up the gap in right center. Tigers take a 2-0 lead in the first.
7: It poured on 14 runs last night. Scored in every inning.
8: Mm-hmm.
7: Got contributions from the 8-9 hitter who had just shown up. Eduardo Valencia, Javier Baez in the eighth spot. There you go. Ninth spot,
8: yeah.
7: And Troy Melton. Come on now. That's the ace in waiting.
8: Oh, he's been so good. Him or Montero. Montero's been really good, too, and he's got twice the number of innings.
7: I do want to spotlight Melton a little bit in the 9 o'clock hour. We have the latest on Scooble, more of what the insiders are saying. Alliance topic, tell us why we're wrong, but I want to do a little pit stop here.
8: Okay.
7: I am the butt of the joke so often, but Heather, I think this will be fun. I have texts of people who are going in on John Jansen.
8: Okay.
7: John is way too young and cool to do any hobbies like painting or build Legos. Instead, he goes home and watches the same black and white John Wayne movie from the 1940s, Andrew in a Car.
8: Not wrong.
7: John, you're such a downer. Dude didn't experience childhood. Once you grow up, you got to do only grown-up things? Come on, man. That's Kyle at work. John is so afraid to not look like a manly man. Hilarious. Bill in Jackson.
8: Hey, everyone, these comments are awesome. And I'm not sitting there saying that your hobbies are wrong. If that's what you're into, then so be it. It's just not me.
7: John's idea of fun is sitting in a chair and staring out a window in complete silence.
8: If there's a lake on the other side, having a cup of coffee or an old fashioned, sure.
9: So you said it's not you, but what if you actually tried one of these things that have been mentioned? You might like it.
8: There is that chance. There's no question. There's that chance.
7: John's old man hobby is to act like an old man and hate everybody else's hobbies. That's a good one. How the hell has John never seen King of the Hill? We got a guy who'd never heard of Bronner's and a guy who's never seen King of the Hill. What are we doing here? Well, it's a cartoon. John can't watch cartoons.
8: Oh, I can watch cartoons. I watch Shrek all the time. I watch Toy Story.
7: But like South Park?
8: Generally with...
10: Adult cartoons.
8: I'm not really into the adult cartoons.
9: What about The Simpsons?
8: No.
9: Never seen it.
8: I've seen episodes that have come on. If I'm watching something and then a Simpsons episode comes on, but I don't sit there and continue watching it.
7: So you've been compared to Hank Hill. We got this from Liz in Southfield. Ron Swanson from Parks and Rec.
8: Oh, yeah.
7: You are definitely awesome.
8: Ron. He loves bacon.
7: I do a show with Ron Swanson. That is my co-host. And the other one, you mentioned The Simpsons. What about American Dad? Is John the character from American Dad?
9: Probably.
8: I've not.
7: There's some shades of that for sure.
8: I've not seen that one.
11: It's called American Dad.
7: You're the dad.
8: Okay. Yeah.
9: Are you Walt from, what was that movie? The Clint Eastwood one? Gran Torino.
7: Oh God.
9: I'm kidding. Come on.
8: Not quite yet, but that may be my future.
7: No Legos, no painting, no board games. Me, John, me, hunt, me, do football. Matt and Heartland.
8: It's a great description.
7: And there's a couple that wanted to weigh in on Dungeons and Dragons.
8: We
7: get into this hobby conversation. What are people doing to disconnect? Dungeons and Dragons isn't a board game. It's vagina.

0: talent. And in John's defense, only virgins play Dungeons and Dragons, Jeff and Pontiac. All right, I hope everybody had some fun with that.
1: Yeah, yeah.
0: Little sidebar.
1: On to football season?
0: On to football season, John. Tell us why we're wrong. The Lions are going to be more like the 2024 Lions than the 2025 Lions. It's a position that you support. It's an opinion that I share. We think this team's going to be much closer to the 24 team than the 25 team.
1: Yeah, so what? Closer to 15-2 than out of the playoffs? I think there's a lot of people that would support that. Now, what's the level of dominance for this offense? That was since Dan Campbell and Brandt Holmes have been here, it's been an offensive dominant team with shades of, at times, you get good performances by the defense. Last year against Tampa, you had a good performance by the defense because, hey, Branch is down, Kirby's out. All of a sudden, you got nobody playing in the secondary, and they come up big. But it's not been one that has... It's not been a defense that's been consistently good.
0: Mm-hmm.
1: I think this year... Now, the biggest question is the secondary on defense. There's no question about that. I don't know that we could even argue that. But I think this will be the best defense that the Lions have had. I think they'll apply more pressure up front. I think they'll be stout against the run. And it's still going to be a weakness is the secondary. But if you don't have as much time to throw, I don't know if teams are going to be able to exploit that as often as they have been able to in the past.
0: And you're going to challenge those teams to keep up with you because I think this team's going to score a lot of points. You know, I know
1: and possess the ball for long drives.
0: That's a great point, too, especially if they can get back to some of those bedrock running the ball, play action pass. They're practicing today. It gets going. Training camp is happening. You've got excitement, and it meets concern. You have the 25 season, everybody's last impression, the 24 season, which was the height of absurdity. They won 15 games. Everybody was out of their mind. It was a blast. I think it's more of the 24 team because I think the offensive line is going to resemble more of the 24 team. Last year, Graham Glasgow was not a starting caliber NFL center, and they were starting a rookie next to him. Ratliff isn't a rookie anymore, and they have a real NFL center in Cade Mays. Not to mention, they go with Blake Miller, who I think is going to have a plug-and-play effect at right tackle. The guy played a million games at Clemson. I think the O-line will be better. Therefore, I think the offense will be more like 24. They'll be back to that rock'em sock'em, blowing some people out, and leading the way with their offense. The defense has some issues, but you're going to have to keep up and outscore this Lions team, and I think most teams will struggle to do that.
1: I agree in large part. I only sit here and say, hit the pause button just a little bit on plug and play by Blake Miller. Only because I've kind of lived that moment where, yeah, you come in, you overtake it. Is he better than Larry Borum? I think every day he wakes up, he's better than Larry Borum. And that's not what I'm saying. But in terms of plug and play, it's not plug and play like Penei Sewell was plug and play at right tackle. There are going to be some games where you're like, that's the guy that we drafted. That's what we want to see. That's the 50 starts at Clemson. There's going to be other moments and probably not entire games, but there will be some games where you're like, wow, that doesn't look like a first round offensive lineman. It's a learning process as Blake Miller continues to develop as an offensive lineman.
0: But let me defend. When I say plug and play, no one's Penei Sewell. That's an unrealistic expectation. Penei Sewell doesn't give up a sack. I bet you Blake Miller gives up a couple sacks this season. But I think he's going to do the job at right tackle as a pillar. It's the position he played in college. He has the athleticism to play in the NFL.
1: Yes.
0: And he has the game reps to where I feel like when things start spinning, because your head can spin as a rookie, he can be grounded and still deliver and perform.
1: I think the pair of Miller and Sewell as the bookend tackles will be similar to Decker and Sewell in 24.
0: The 24 team finished first in the NFC in the NFL. The 25 Lions finished last in their division.
1: Yeah.
0: I think this team is closer to winning their division and competing for home field throughout than they are finishing dead last in the NFC North.
1: Part of that is the schedule.
0: Yes.
1: I know it's a brutal end of the schedule with all division opponents in the last four games all on the road. That's brutal, but I like that for the reasons I described a couple of weeks ago in regards to this team should be playing.

0: and the offensive line bugs should be worked out. The defense should be in a rhythm, and who knows what happens with injuries. We can't predict those. There are going to be some that happen. But by the time you get to December and early January, I think this team should be operating as a team that could contend for the Super Bowl. And that wasn't the case last year. By the end of the season, it's a team that fell apart.
1: Yeah. 248-539-9797. It is the position of this show that the Lions will be more like their 24 season than their 25 season. If you agree with us, great. Let's be excited about the Lions. If you disagree, tell us where we're wrong. Why will this team be more like the 25 Lions? If we're missing something, let us know. It's 97.1.
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3: Get more to the Tigers in the 8 o'clock hour. Talking Lions. Is this team more like the 24 team or more like the 25 team? And as we go around the room, this show's consensus is they will be more like the 2024 Detroit Lions. If we're missing something, if we're wrong, I know you guys will tell us, 248-539-9797. But the thought process is, last year things fell apart. If the offensive line is more resembling 2024, the team will follow.
4: Yeah.
3: Graham Glasgow was not a starting NFL center, and Tate Ratledge was a rookie, and the middle of that O-line was porous. Well, you spend on a center, your rookie is not a rookie anymore at right guard. It feels like this team is going to be better equipped to run the ball, swap out the coordinator, get back to who they were in 2024, and get back to winning this division as opposed to finishing dead last.
4: Yeah, the only question on that front is who's going to be the left guard. Did you see Mahogany was a non-football injury list?
3: Yeah.
4: I don't know what that is, but obviously not a step in the right direction for him. So it's now it's down to Scruggs, Frazier, and Barch.
3: I'm not saying that this is a line as good as the 24 line, but I think it's closer to 24 than 25.
4: Yeah.
3: And that's the difference in being an offense that scored points last year, but couldn't do it in critical spots, in big games, and got to have it situations. I think they're going to be closer to the team in 24 that rattled off 15 wins. I'm not predicting 15 wins, but I think they're closer to that than a team that fought to win 9 games.
4: And it's more Jahmyr Gibbs than we've seen in the last, since he's been in the league, because there's no RB2. You know, you could, Isaiah Pacheco in spurts, but he's just a change of pace. And then it's a more developed Jameson Williams. It's Amon-Ra St. Brown doing things that he does. And it's, again, Isaac Tesla as that third receiver that I think is going to be a step above what they had in 24.
3: Let's get to Charlie. You're in Detroit. You're on 97.1.
5: Hey, good morning, guys. How are you?
4: Good.
5: Hey, appreciate the time. I think we're much closer to the 24 team than we are the 25 team. Reason being, I think we're going to be one of the best rushing offenses in the league, and I think we're going to stop the run on the defensive side. The only point that I want to bring up, and something you guys dismissed pretty quickly yesterday, was a potential Vita Vea addition. I mean, I love Aleem McNeil. He's played some really, really good football with us. But the idea of adding Vita Vea in the middle of this defensive line, a guy who is in that echelon of, like, he commands two offensive linemen, right? He commands a double team every time he's on the field. Paired with a guy like Aiden Hutchinson, maybe that's the piece that takes the pass rush to the next level and really solidifies the interior of the defensive line. Paired with Tyleek Williams, man, I think that's a home run addition. I don't know how it would work logistically, but if there's a way that they can make it happen, I think they give it a shot.
4: Well, I think we said yesterday that would he be an upgrade over anybody that they have? Absolutely. I just don't know that it fits into the salary cap. Maybe it does this year, but what does that prevent them from doing next year in free agency? Or not that they would do anything in free agency, but who do they then have to part ways with? You got to start making some hard decisions, and I just don't think Vita Vea he's an upgrade. I don't think he fits.
5: That's a fair point. So you're saying that you wouldn't package a deal that includes McNeil?
3: You can't.
5: And maybe, you know, a pick of some kind to get Vita Vea to partner him with Tyleek in the middle. You're saying you don't think that would be a good fit for this defense?
4: Well, part of the reason Vita Vea wants to be traded is because he wants a new contract. And if he comes here and you give him a new contract, now all of a sudden that increases the cap hit. When you send Aleem McNeil off, you don't send the entire cap hit with him.
3: So do you know what Aleem McNeil's dead cap is right now? It's $44 million. I just don't think he's a guy you're using in a trade. And then on top of that, paying Vita Vea, like, it's right. Just a resource question. None of it is a knock on the player. The guy's phenomenal. 340 pounds, stuffs the run, and can get to the quarterback. It's nothing against the player. The Lions are already pot committed at the position. They used a first-round pick on Tyleek Williams, and Aleem McNeil is the third highest cap hit on the team for this season. I haven't given up on Aleem McNeil. I think a full year removed from that ACL, we should expect big things. They kind of have to. They're indebted to it.
4: Right.
3: They've made the decision on the interior of this defensive line. They've

0: put the resources there.
1: And I know the instant reaction is, well, how did the Rams send Jared Verse to Cleveland
0: for
1: it's a rookie contract, right? He hasn't signed that second contract yet.
0: Yeah, I think sometimes we get caught up in Vita Vea, good player, add good player. And I know we're guilty of that sometimes. Hey, good player is available. Go get good player. It's not, I don't think it makes as much sense for the Lions as some of the other players that we've previously discussed.
1: And it was complicated later in the day because of a report that came out that, okay, he reportedly wants to go to one of the three California teams, or he wants to go to the Raiders. Outside of that, the Lions were 8-1 to land him with the highest odds, or tied with the highest odds with somebody else, doesn't matter. But they were talked about as one of the teams that could possibly land Vita Vea.
2: Yeah, Doug lit that on his show yesterday. He brought up, and it was Bet Online that had those odds. But Doug did wisely point out that they're not taking into consideration factors like with the teams. They're just saying, they're looking at, oh, they need defensive line help. And they're not looking at how in the world could you possibly do this with Aleem McNeil's dead cap hit.
1: Right.
0: If Vita Vea weighed half of what he does and played cornerback or safety, this is a different conversation. If he was Antoine Winfield,
1: right,
0: a different Tampa Bay Buccaneer player who I would love to see play football in Detroit, it's a different conversation. Then you maybe try to shoehorn guys in.
1: Right. Or it's Denzel Ward, who ended up just signing a new two-year extension yesterday.
0: Sure, he did. Of course he did.
3: Yeah, Vita Vea wants to go to either Minnesota, Vegas, or Miami.
0: Thank you. Some text. It says, guys, you're wrong about the Lions. They'll be more like 25 because they still don't have a defense. They have Hutch and Campbell. That's it. I don't understand where anyone's confidence is coming from. So Petsing is plug and play Ben Johnson, question mark? Well, I think he's going to be closer to Ben Johnson than John Morton.
1: Right, and even with John Morton / Dan Campbell, they were still a top five offense. And we know the flaws. You have to sit there and say, well, they couldn't run when they had to. They couldn't throw, protect when they, you know, I understand all that, but they were still a top five offense last year.
2: Was Ben Johnson going to fix that O-line?
1: No. Correct me if I'm wrong. He did not play offensive line. He couldn't play or coach.
2: So I'm with you guys that it's more like 24. And one of the things that I've hated this offseason is, and it is a fact, but referring to the Lions as a last place team. They were technically in last place. Yes, they were also 9-8, and you are what your record is. And they were 8-4 at one point last year, and the cracks in the dam were forming in Kansas City and the Philadelphia losses. And eventually that dam broke last year. I don't think they're that bad. I don't think those I think a lot of those cracks have been covered back up. And I'm getting more like late 23 vibes. That's kind of what I think this team is that's going to have a really good offense. So-so defense, and can they outscore people to win games in the playoffs?
0: Think about this. They won 15 games in 24. They won 9 games in 25. What's the midpoint? 12. What did they win in 2023?
2: 12. But they were 9-4 at one point in 23. Last year, they were 8-4.
0: Yeah, they picked up some steam. The one thing I'll push back, because I'm guilty of doing, they finished last. They were last. They earned that. They lost to Brosmer on Christmas Day. They earned being a last-place team. I don't think they'll be a last-place team this year.

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0: deadline. And yeah, Squibble's still scheduled to pitch today. Okay.
1: We'll see.
0: All right.
1: Early game. We'll find out early.
0: I was going to say, it's going to happen. Lions talk. Wrap up the conversation. 24-25, which team is this going to be more like? Chris, you're on 97.1.
2: Yeah, I just see some regression. This defense is horrible. They've done nothing to upgrade this defense. We're banking on Malcolm Rodriguez to come back to form from 3 years ago. He has shown that last year he couldn't do it. Both of our great safeties are out, I don't know, for God knows how long. Kerryon Arnold's in prison. I mean, like, this team, the offense looks okay. We'll have to see what Miller will be a big part of that. If he's actually any good, that could be the changing difference on the offense. But this defense is horrible.

0: on the stretch. I expect Brian Branch to be playing for the Lions.
1: I think I expect more out of Kirby Joseph than I think you do. Mm-hmm. And I do think he'll be available week one. I don't think Brian Branch will be. And then it's a matter of how quickly can they get to the quarterback. And I do think that DJ Wanham will be very much like Alkuddin Muhammad. Where, and Alkuddin Muhammad had a career year last year. I think that's it's a one for one. The question I have is, how quickly does Derek Moore become a weapon for this defense? How quickly does he assimilate to the NFL? And can he be effective opposite Hutch with a, you know, and there are some ifs that we don't know about. If Aleem McNeil can be the player he was prior to the ACL.
0: Right. Tech says Lions will miss the playoffs, so we'll put them down for the 25 team. We're keeping score, by the way. We want to see how this goes. Why do we look at the Lions and neglect to recognize other teams have gotten better? This team just isn't that good anymore. I'll put him down for 25 Lions.
1: Yeah.
0: We're going to look like the 24 Lions in the regular season because of the easier schedule, but our defense won't hold up in the playoffs. So also like the 24 Lions.
1: Yeah.
0: Although turnovers were as big a reason as anything in that game against the Commanders. Barely more like 24 than 25. They have a chance to make the playoffs, but I think all the pieces they aligned in 24 and 20 and 23 and 24 aren't there anymore.
1: It's just different pieces on the offensive line. I think if you look around, the rest of the offensive pieces have been upgraded. And if you're looking at defensive pieces, I think I'll take a 2026 version of Aiden Hutchinson over the 23 or 24 version of him, certainly 24.
0: Can we also point out, so the 23 team is the best of this group.
1: Yeah.
0: They didn't win 15 games, but they actually won playoff games. Kendall Vildor was playing in the secondary of this team. So when we get texts from people who rightly point out the secondary is a weakness, that doesn't make it disqualifying. Vildor was playing in the NFC title game. I won't repeat that. They might have a couple issues in their secondary, but if they run the ball, maul people, beat them up, possess the ball, score touchdowns, convert third and fourth downs, they're going to have a great offense, and not just on paper, but in all their big games. They'll win more than nine. They'll finish outside the basement of this division. They'll be a playoff team. They should win this division, and they should make noise in the postseason. Nobody is saying they are perfect Super Bowl favorites, but I think they're a lot more like the 24 team than the 25 team.
1: And I do think that, yeah, I mean, yes, is Minnesota better this year than they were last year? And whether it's a Kyler Murray at quarterback or it's a healthy JJ, they're better than they were last year. And you can look at Green Bay and say, well, maybe they're not going to start off better, you know, some pieces here and there, but no Micah Parsons to start the season. That's a huge thing. And then you look at Chicago. I think Chicago is offensively going to be better. Defensively, I have my questions about that. And offensively, they're doing the same thing that the Lions tried to do last year, and that's replace their all-pro center.
0: Easier said than done. 248-539-9797. Tigers get a win yesterday.
1: Yep. Take all the wins we can get.
0: And that's the thing. I'm of the belief you sell Scooble and you see what happens. Ideally, you sneak in. I'm not banking on it. That's why I say sneak in. But I think performances like Troy Melton should make you feel better about losing Tarek Scooble. Troy Melton is the ace in waiting. Troy Melton actually has a higher WAR this year than Tarek Scooble. He has the highest WAR of anybody not named Montero, right? From the pitching staff.
1: From the pitching staff, yes.
0: If you look at Troy Melton's numbers on the season, if he qualified, he'd be second in baseball in ERA. He's got a 1.75 ERA. His whip's under one. In 10 of his 11 starts, he's allowed two or fewer runs. And the stuff, it's legit. He's got plus pitches. His cutter's his best pitch. Opponents are hitting 098 off of Troy Melton's cutter. Mm-hmm. He has legit plus stuff. He gets ahead in counts. He's looked the part this season. Last night, it goes, maybe without saying, seven shutout innings, the story's the offense. Troy Melton does it again. So I just think that's the formula here. You get something for Scooble, and much like they did in 24, you see if you can sneak in. You don't bank on it. You can't plan for it. But you're still going to play the games and try and scrap and claw and do all those things.
1: Yeah, and whether or not you want Valdez to be a part of this equation, you're hoping that he pitches better, especially in the first inning, than he has the last two games.
0: Yeah.
1: And

0: I think he will, but you have Melton, you have Mize, Montero, Jack Flaherty when he comes back from the injured list. Like it's not the starting pitching that's the issue. And even without Tarik Skubal, it's not going to be the starting pitching that's the issue. It's consistent bats, and it's the bullpen.
1: What do you think they're going to do?
0: I think they ultimately trade Tarik Skubal, and they try and do what they did in 24.
1: You say that, and that's what I hope. But they're pitching him today. And, right. And Jeff Passan said yesterday they haven't made a decision yet, that they still need to make a decision. Is there a world where they go, well, now we got Javi. We upgraded our backup catcher at the plate. If we win today, we win the series against the Orioles. How many series have they won now?
0: Well, they haven't lost a series. They didn't win the Kansas City series, but it was a push.
1: Felt like a loss, but you're right. It's a push. So the last series they lost, it's been a minute. You don't think there's a world where they talk themselves into keeping Skubal?
0: No, I don't. I think that they end up doing the right thing. I really do. I think that they end up trading Tarik Skubal. I don't think starting him today is smart, but I do think by the time it comes around and he would pitch the second game of the Seattle series after the trade deadline, the middle of the three games, I don't think he pitches for Detroit.
1: I hope you're right.
0: And they do. Now, what I think is the most responsible thing to do, because this has been a, you know, who are we type of team. We can't figure out if we can hit. We can't figure out if we can play defense. We just can't figure out how to win on a consistent basis. They should sell everything that's not under contract for more than the rest of this season.
1: So when you say that, like the level of selling you want them to do is...
0: Torres, and the only question I have is about Mize. Because if they want to try and re-sign him and keep him as a Detroit Tiger, I think that that's one where I could debate whether or not you keep him. Now, if they were to sell him, I wouldn't have an issue with that. Because as Tom pointed out earlier, in the opinion of some, the Tigers have both the number one pitcher that could be traded and the number two pitcher that could be traded. Well, so you might get more for Mize than he actually is worth.
1: Well, especially if the Twins aren't moving Joe Ryan and he's not an expiring contract and they're ahead of us in the standings and there's some whispers that they might want to hold on to Joe Ryan. The starting pitching market is sparse.
0: Yeah.
1: The Tigers could have the top two arms on the market. Skubal should fetch the biggest return.
0: Yeah.
1: Skubal's the one you're most confident you're not re-signing. Skubal's the one that should be traded. If Mize was dealt to because they felt we're not going to be able to keep him and we think we can get more than if he walks, cool. Torres makes sense because you're going to see what Haiyu Lee can do. If you're not a playoff team, give the guy some runway at the end of the season.
0: And if it's Carp, if it's Torque, if it's, you know, insert any other name, that I think there's a handful of untouchables. Other than that, they should be selling.
1: Like, how about the idea of...
0: That's not what they're going to do, but it's what they should do.
1: And there's the distinction. Like, I wouldn't be opposed if they were going to use Torque in one of these deals to help juice the package.
0: Yeah, but again, you have to have somebody that wants Carey Carpenter or somebody that wants Spencer Torkelson as part of a larger package.
1: They're controllable. That would be the appeal.
0: Right.
1: Change of scenery type of thing. 248-539-9797. We can play a little bit of that Jeff Passan audio. It's not 24 hours old, but this story feels like it changes by the day. Tigers got a win last night. What they're saying around the league about our baseball team, we'll get to that coming up next. And I have a question about my fandom and if I'm a bad fan for feeling this way about the Tigers. We'll do that next, 97.1.
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1: Hey, it's Doug Karsh from Karsh and Anderson. 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
5: It feels like it's changing by the day. The insiders can't figure this out, but the Tigers won last night. They had lost the night before. That was 3 in a row, and it felt like, well, they've seen everything they need to see. It feels like there is an indecision, at least from the outside. Jeff Passan, ESPN, what's going on with the Tigers?
6: When I talk with opposing executives, they all say the same thing. The Tigers want to trade Tarek Skubal, but can they? And that's where we're going to get to over the next few days. Detroit needs to make a decision, and there are going to be plenty of suitors. The Rays want Tarek Skubal. The Brewers want Tarek Skubal. The Phillies could sneak in there. The Braves, and of course, the Dodgers lurking around. If the Tigers do trade Skubal, whether they get back an arm who's big league capable right now, outfield help, a little bit of both maybe. They're also going to be getting Jackson Jobe back. Detroit's pitching with Jobe, with Troy Melton, with Valdez. They are in a good spot going forward, and they actually could afford and might be best off if they trade Tarek Skubal.
5: They want to, but can they? That's a bizarre way to phrase it. The comment, they need to make a decision. That says they haven't. And they're throwing Skubal today, which supports the idea that they haven't fully decided what they're doing. I want to put my fandom on trial here for a second.
7: Okay.
5: And you let me know if I'm being a bad fan. But they're kind of messing with my head. Because my preference is sell Skubal and sneak in the playoffs. But if they are truly going to let the next few games decide whether they keep Tarek Skubal,
7: don't say it.
5: I'm going to root against them.
7: You're a bad fan.
5: I'll stand in judgment. You can call in. We could do a jury of my peers, 248-539-9797. I want what's best for this team, and I want them to make the playoffs. I just don't want them to keep Skubal and fizzle out, or keep Skubal and miss entirely, which is very much on the table. I don't want them to let five games decide the future of this franchise.
7: So my response is my fandom and how I see. When anytime you take the field, the goal is to win the game. Be damned, any other consequences of it. It's never wrong to win games. I understand your perspective, though, and you did a great job of laying it out in regards to if it comes down to the final four games that they're playing, to me, that is maybe the dumbest reason why you would actually say, no, we're going to go for it. If what you're doing with Tarek Skubal and the future of this franchise hinges on four games, let's not pay attention to the first 106, 109 games, however many they played. Let's just focus on these four games. Maybe we get hot. Maybe we go on a five-game winning streak. Like, that decides what you're going to do with your number one asset? Like, that's asinine.
5: Say it out loud.
7: I did.
5: Javi Baez is here, so now we have to consider all options. Eduardo Valencia hit two home runs last night, so stop the presses. We are on.

0: sure what we're going to do. I mean, to the point of even today's exercise, we're going to pitch Tarek Skubal. Only bad things can happen. We're going to pitch Tarek Skubal.
1: Okay, so I'll go back to my fandom in regards to what gives them the best chance to win today.
0: Tarek Skubal pitching. So you want to pitch him to win?
1: No, I think they should hold him out. That's where I can use my brain and say, you know what? If we don't trade him, then we can use him in game one, or you could stay on schedule with game two of that Seattle series. But if there is any hope, or if there are any deals in the works, then no, I don't pitch him today. Because while it may end up coming down to one game at the end of the season, there are a lot of games where you could point to not just not starting him against Baltimore leading up to the trade deadline as the reason why you don't make the postseason.
0: And again, I want to be clear. We don't actually know what Scott Harris is thinking, but we're going off of what other people are saying. If he's truly indecisive right now, and look, that might be the reality. Skubal's pitching today.
1: As of now.
0: I'm disappointed. I'm disappointed that they aren't standing up for themselves. Like, Tarek Skubal wants to pitch today because he, in part, has a milestone. And it should matter to him to get 1,000 strikeouts. It's personally important to him. But when do the Tigers do what's best for themselves? When do they say, we got to run our business? You've run this the way you want, Skubal. You want it on your terms. You're not going to sign an extension. You want us to add. You want to win a World Series here. We have to do what's right for us. We got a bad bullpen. Our offense is in the bottom 10 in baseball. We got to do what's right for us. When does an adult in the room step up and say, I got to make an adult decision? Like, it feels childish to say,
1: well, the adult, there's only one.
0: I don't want to trade Skubal. I know we need to, but I don't want to. Can I? I don't want to. It feels like you're acting in denial about what's happening.
1: There's only one that can stand up and actually trade him, and that's Scott Harris. I'm sure there are other individuals in that room saying, like, we have this debate. Sometimes I'm on one side, sometimes you're on the other. I'm sure that there's somebody that is preaching to him, you have to trade Tarek Skubal. So an adult in the room may be standing up. The only one that has to do it is Scott Harris.
0: I guess I hope Scott is the adult at the end of the day.
1: He has to be.
0: Let's go to Bill. Am I a bad fan? You're on 97.1.
2: No, Jim. Morning, guys.
1: And good morning,
2: Heather. I just wanted a few points, if you'll allow me. I hate to say I agree with Jim, but more importantly, the fact that you're allowing four games, you should have a decision already made what you're doing by now, if you're any kind of president, general manager, whatever his title is. And also, I don't know if I trust him to make the right move, because you saw how he botched Eduardo Rodriguez's deal. He's never really made, as our other GMs also, they're afraid to go all in or make a big move. So I'm hoping he does the right thing. But at the same time, I'd also like to, I don't know, we need a bullpen. It's like two or three pieces at the most if you want to make a run for it, which I still think they're able to, because I have to say Troy Melton right now is our best pitcher.
0: Yeah, he's been real good. Really good.
1: Yeah, Melton and Montero.
0: A couple young arms you're going to have for years to come. They can be the nucleus here. Yeah, and Job is another guy I don't want people to forget about, because we're going to see him before the year's done.
2: The problem with Job, too, is Scott Boras is his agent.
0: Is he really? Of course he is.
2: You know, so I wish they wouldn't draft anyone that's represented by this guy in the future. I don't know how it all works.
0: But yeah, easier said than done. He reps the game's best players. You want the best players. You're going to have to deal with him.
1: I would love to have the argument of, what do we do with Jackson Job? Like, we had 2 years of the best pitcher in baseball. Now, ultimately, he's going to go away. But I would, again, love to have that argument of, what are we doing with the best pitcher in baseball? I don't care who his agent is.
0: Let's get to Jordan in Grand Blanc. Jordan, good morning.
3: Hey, how you guys doing this morning?
0: Good.
3: Good. I mean, here's my thing. You bring up the next 4 to 5 games, kind of determining what we're going to do. Can Skubal help us win the next 4 to 5 games?
1: No, he can help you win one.
0: Right.
3: One, right? But you could trade him to get guys to win the next 4 or 5 games, and so on. And then my other point being, too, is, like, are we going to sign him in the offseason or at the end of this year?
0: Unlikely.
3: And if the answer is probably not, then how is he even a question? Why let him walk away for nothing when you can go get pieces to help you further on this year and in, you know, the years to come?
0: That's what I was going
3: to
0: say, Jordan. It's not 4 or 5 games. It's 4 or 5 years with the time.

0: type of stuff we're talking about. If they're, he's the number one arm on the market in a market without a lot of high-end starting pitching, without a lot of sellers, period. They got a losing record. They've been a bad team. But hey, if Skubal wins today, they'll win another series. And if that's going to justify keeping him, then it messes with my brain as a fan. It like puts me in the upside down. At this point, lose the game so that I could see them actually make the right decision.
1: Then they need to flip the switch. If that's the case, then who are you acquiring before the deadline?
0: Let's get to Heather with the news. Heather, what do we got?
2: A Detroit man is facing felony charges after investigators say he exposed himself to children and a woman while working as a DoorDash driver in two downriver communities. And police believe that there could be more victims. So detectives say this 23-year-old drove up to three young girls who were playing in their front yard and called them over to his vehicle. The girl's father called the police saying that the man exposed himself, touched himself in front of these young girls. The investigation says that this man had just completed a DoorDash delivery in the area before the incident. He was arrested 6 days later during a traffic stop. And during the investigation, they say the man was also connected to a similar incident in Groseal, where police say he exposed himself to an older woman after asking if she needed a ride. So he's been charged with aggravated indecent exposure. He is currently out on bond, but police say we think there's more. If you've had any experience with this man, please give us a call. No, John.
1: I don't understand people. I really don't.
3: I don't get it.
2: Me neither. It's
1: hey, look at this.
0: Sickos.
2: Gross. I,
0: what are you getting out of that?
1: Yeah.
0: I don't know.
2: Hey, it's now legal to feed deer and elk in Michigan.
1: Yeah.
2: After a wildlife bill cleared the legislature and was signed into law by the governor. So, while bans do remain for some wildlife feeding, this bill specifically says the practice is allowed under specific circumstances. So anyone can leave food out as long as they follow two requirements. So the food has to be located within 300 feet of a residence.
1: Okay.
2: So you can put it out and then enjoy watching them eat the apples and carrots, whatever you put out for them. And then the quantity of feed that is placed is less than 2 gallons. And then, of course, deer baiting is still banned. You can't bait them to then
0: kill them.
2: This is more to feed and watch. Grandpa Javi.
1: Grandpa Javi, yeah. I love seeing deer in the backyard.
2: I do,
1: and
2: too.
1: As long as they stay away from Teddy's pumpkin patch.
2: Yeah, and my hostas and hydrangeas and all my flowers.
1: Yeah.
2: Leave those alone. They love those, though. San Francisco 49ers head coach Kyle Shanahan is setting the record straight about that car crash that left him with some serious injuries earlier this month. So some initial reports that came out suggested that another driver caused the collision, but he says that's not true. So he kind of spoke up on Tuesday. He admitted that the crash was his fault. He explained that his phone slipped between the seats while he was driving. He says he briefly looked down to grab it, crossed into oncoming traffic, and struck an SUV. He said it kind of bothered him that this other driver, a 21-year-old woman, was wrongly blamed for the crash. So it sounds like authorities later confirmed that there was a clerical error in this first report that came out. He's kind of correcting it.
0: For owning it and this other person not having to take the burden or the blame.
2: Yeah.
0: It's just an honest, accountable. It's accountability is what it is.
2: Neither of them were cited for a violation, but he is saying, no, it was my fault. And it's a road where there's no forgiveness. And he looked down for 2 seconds and you crossed over that line. And
1: yeah,
0: I think what I admire about it is he has nothing to gain by saying this. You know what I mean? Like, you're real often judged by your character in these moments.
1: Right. Well, and you probably, he probably knows too, that eventually names will be named, and he wants to cut off the fact that, hey, out in California, you hit our coach. Like, hey,
0: they don't deserve that. Yeah,
1: no, they don't. No.
0: It's Heather with the news. We got some people that want to talk Skubal. Dan Campbell at the podium this morning will give you the latest of what the Lions head coach had to say. And Heather, she said she never would. I think you will.
2: I think I will.
0: Oh, boy. It's 97.1.
2: Hey, Detroit. 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
6: Fly ball left field off the bat of Valencia. What's that one fly? Wow! A bomb for Eduardo Valencia. His third major league home run in his 13th at bat. An absolute no-doubter, 3-0 Tiger.
7: Part of a two-home-run night for Eduardo Valencia. Welcome back to Detroit. Also, welcome back Javi Baez, who had three hits. Tigers scored in every inning. Season-high 14 runs. 9-0-2. Heather said she never would, but it sounds like she's going to do it.
8: Oh.
7: I got quotes from Dan Campbell at the podium. Come on, John. I got quotes from Dan Campbell at the podium. You haven't seen these, right?
8: I've seen some of them, yeah.
7: Okay, it'll be good to talk through that. And then we have my fandom on trial, which we have phone calls to get to.
8: Okay.
7: I brought up as a Tigers fan, I want this team to sell Scooble and sneak in the playoffs. But if they're still not sure what they're going to do, it means they may keep him. And it means I'm going to root against them so that they trade Scooble. Because I think keeping him would be ridiculous.
8: Yes.
7: Let's go to the phones. Am I a bad fan? I'm on trial. Let's get to, we haven't heard from him in a minute. Let's go to Columbus. Corin, you're on 97.1.
9: What's up, guys?
7: What's up?
8: How you doing?
7: Football season's here. We figured we'd hear from you.
9: Yeah. Well, this one is about your fandom, man. And I think that there's a difference between wanting your team to lose and actively rooting against your team. It might be more semantics, but I can never watch my team and say I want the other team to win while I'm watching my team. But if my team is bad or we want to, you know, get a better draft pick or whatever, I think if you're not following the game and it's like, okay, you know what? I'm just going to do something else for the next 3.5 hours and not watch the game. And if they lose, so what? That's fine. I think that's the difference. Cause I think that's where me and John are getting kind of held up. It's like, I would never watch a Tigers game and be like, I want the Tigers to lose. I'm hoping that Scooble gets, you know, 10, you know, gets 10 home runs knocked on them or something like that. Like that doesn't, you can't do that. Or you could just root for the other teams in front of them to also win. You can root for the Tigers to win and that the Twins keep winning or that the whoever is in front of us keeps winning. Like, it doesn't just have to be actively rooting for your team to lose.
7: Are you with me, though? Like, you get where I'm coming from, that you don't want them to keep Scooble, that it would be a mistake?
9: I think it's tough, man. Every day I'm going back and forth. I just think that if you have a very talented person, especially that's generational, it's just you don't want to let go of those pieces. And you never want to be like, we gave that away. Because if he goes to somewhere else and then they win a bunch of championships, it's like, well, why didn't we keep him? And then let's say one or two of these young batters starts hitting. It's like, well, man, if we had Terry Scooble with our young ace, that's up and coming, like, we would have been a great team. I don't think you ever want to be – you don't want to be the person on hook for that. So
7: okay.
9: I will probably say keep him. Yeah.
7: I appreciate the phone call. Good stuff. Let's get
10: to – Of course, Brad from the Coney wants to keep him. Right?
7: Yeah. I mean, the timing of that is great.
8: Yeah.
10: Is that the first time one of them's called in about the other one? I'm kidding, okay?
7: Could you imagine we get calls
10: from... He sounds so much like Holmes.
7: He sounds so much like Brad Holmes.
8: Yeah.
7: Let's get to Andy in Clinton Township. Andy, good morning.
11: How you doing?
8: Good.
7: Good.
11: So the question is not whether you're a bad fan or not. That's really not that important. The question is, does the team want to win or not? I looked it up while waiting. The Tigers are 29-19 since June 1st, 10 games above 500. Mm-hmm. Scooble is the best pitcher in the game. They do need to lengthen the lineup, but behind him, they have two very good pitchers in Mize and Melton. And Flaherty and

0: Montero are not a bad 4 and 5 option. So they have all the pieces that they can not only compete but win the Central Division and make a run in the playoffs, and you can get some hitters to help the lineup. Luis Urias, if you don't want to spend all your best prospects, or Trout, if you're willing to give up a few more. So the question then, does the ownership want to win? Because let's face it, they've been rebuilding since 1987, and you know, look where they got him. Look at the Orioles that were playing today. Fantastic young core about 5 years ago. What have they won? There's no guarantee.
1: Oh, there's far from a guarantee.
0: I'm trading for the future. Now, I'm sorry, go ahead.
1: They haven't been rebuilding since 87. Like, hold on. They were all in to win the World Series in the early 2010s. They haven't been rebuilding since 87. No, they didn't, but that's not the same thing as rebuilding. Rebuilding is when you are painstakingly tearing it down and building it up.
2: Yeah.
1: They were on
0: had those few years. You're right. They had those few years when the Mike's senior spent the money and they had the teams and they still didn't get to where they wanted to. There's no guarantee with the guys that you're going to get, you're going to win anything. You have the staff right now, with the best pitcher in baseball.
1: But they don't have a good enough team, Andy. They have a pitching staff, but they don't have a good enough team. That's the issue, right? The bullpen's
0: and you trade. You trade to help the team. That's the whole point. There are guys in the market that are going to be available. And here's the thing. There's not a ton of sellers right now, as we know, because of everyone's being competitive, more or less.
1: Mm-hmm.
0: So the other teams aren't also going to get, there's no Juan Soto on the market. There's no guys like that that you can go out and get and hope to sign them later. So keep this team, because again, the Central Division is, the thing is, if they win the Central Division, they can get a buy in the first round because, let's face it, Texas or Seattle or Houston aren't winning it with a great record. So they can be right there and actually get a buy in the first round if they continue to play at this pace.
1: Your confidence is great. I just don't share it. The idea, like, we're talking about them maybe making the playoffs, and you just said they could have a buy in the first round.
2: Well, they could win the division and have a buy.
1: Well, you have to win the division to have the buy. I just feel like we've watched two different baseball teams.
0: 29-19 since June 1st. Doesn't matter which teams we won. That's an actual record. That's not a made-up record.
1: No, it's real. Those wins count. Those wins count. Unfortunately, all the losses from May also count. Like, that's the uphill climb that this team still has. I mean, they're going to spend 90-plus days with a losing record. Like, those teams should sell at the trade deadline.
0: But you're trying to win now when you have the staff.
1: Well, you try to win, but if you're not good enough, if you're not good enough to win, then you have to be an adult. You have to have the discipline to do what's right for the organization.
0: And what's right for the organization is trying to win. What's right for the fans is trying to win. The fans who've been very loyal for decades, and yes, including those 5 or 6 years in the 2010s, but the fans have been very loyal, and you have the team right now. Why can't you win right now? Again, you've been playing much better baseball. I think you cannot even argue that.
1: John,
0: right?
1: do you want to answer why they can't win?
0: I'm sorry?
1: Help me out here.
2: So who are they going to get in a trade market that you're going to, if you want to be able to win right now, you're going to have to go get, what, two arms in the bullpen and a bat, a reliable bat? Who's selling all of that? And do you trust that Scott Harris will actually go buy that?
1: You know what he did last year
0: that's the whole thing, right? I don't trust Scott Harris. That's the problem, because he's not as interested in winning as the fans are. But I will tell you who they can get as a bat. They can, again, I mentioned those guys.
1: Luis Arraez, you brought up.
0: Luis Arraez is 100% on the market because he's in San Francisco.
1: He's an expiring contract on a bad team, can play second, can play first. He's actually had some slug this year. He's not just empty batting average. Like, I don't mind the target, but you got to understand what you're saying here is this team is going to add several pieces to maybe make the playoffs to then maybe advance further than they have. And at the end of the day, you'd lose Skubal for nothing. In fact, less, because callers have pointed this out. If your salary gets too high, that comp pick doesn't end up as a first round comp pick.
2: Right.
1: Ends up as a fourth round comp pick. So you're really pushing all your chips in with this group and this team. The team that's blown the most saves in the American League, more blown saves than saves. The team in baseball that's blown the most leads in the seventh inning or later in all of baseball. The team that's bottom 10 in runs scored, factoring in the hot June and July and the cold May. That's the team we're circling the wagons and going all in on.
3: Yeah, you better be careful about making bad decisions when you're maybe a lukewarm contender, is how I'd call it.
1: And that's a good word.
3: I would say you could hearken back to the early 90s in terms of damaging contracts and mistakes and decisions you made that really set the franchise back. You still kept trying to win when you shouldn't have.
1: I'll reiterate, the idea that they're going to go bold and buy, they were in a much better position to do that last year and didn't. If you look back, the arms that Scott Harris added –

0: The majority of them aren't even in Major League Baseball on an MLB roster anymore. That was his idea of buying as a first place team.
1: The difference is the commitment that they made before the season this year versus the commitment that they made going into the season last year. This is a top 10 payroll. Does he want to be wrong? Or does he want to do the right thing?
2: To me, it's so clear and obvious that you just trade Skubal no matter what. Get the best deal possible. And there is a world where they can still compete.
0: Yeah, rip off as many wins as you can down the stretch and see what happens.
2: Because the AL sucks. Yeah. And in that caller's world, I do think there's a world where you could trade Skubal and maybe win the division. They are only 4 wins behind the White Sox, you know? The White Sox, like, people think they're uncatchable. They've only won 4 more games than the Tigers all year.
1: And with a decent bullpen, they'd be right there. If you sell Skubal, what does that do for your bullpen?
2: And I'll say this, too. They turned it around before Skubal came back. They're not directly correlated. The first, 15 days or so of June?
1: Yeah.
2: Without Skubal.
0: They started it before he came back. Greg, you have a comment? You've been inching closer to the mic? No? No, you don't. Okay.
3: I already forgot what it was.
0: Okay, sorry. We blabbed too long. We got calls to get to, quotes from Dan Campbell, and then this Heather topic. She said she wouldn't do it, but now she's going to cave. It's 97.1.
1: Hey, whenever you leave the house, I know it's always a question of mine. 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

0: Since we're together, we might as well say,
1: would you be mine?
0: Could you be mine?
1: Won't you be my neighbor?
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3: 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So let's get started. 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

0: plenty of suitors. The Rays want Tarek Skubal. Brewers want Tarek Skubal. The Phillies could sneak in there. The Braves and, of course, the Dodgers lurking around. If the Tigers do trade Skubal, whether they get back an arm who's big league capable right now, outfield help, a little bit of both maybe, they're also going to be getting Jackson Joe back. Detroit's pitching with Joe, with Troy Melton, with Valdez. They are in a good spot going forward, and they actually could afford and might be best off if they trade Tarek Skubal.
1: Yeah, you should ask Scott Harris that.
2: Let's get to Caleb in Whitmore Lake. Caleb, good morning.
3: Morning. How's it going, guys?
2: Good.
3: So I have a really, I guess not maybe a problem, but, you know, when some of the more delusional Tigers fans call in and talk about, you know, we have a chance to win the World Series of Skubal and the team as is, I roll my eyes because, you know, I've been watching every single game this year, and it's very apparent that this team is not good enough to win the World Series. I think when I looked at it right now, it's like they have a less than 3% chance to win the World Series. This team isn't constructed the right way if you want to win a championship. And, you know, is it really worth becoming the post-Ohtani LA Angels, you know, to keep Skubal, you know, for the very small chance to win the World Series? It just doesn't make a lot of sense to me.
2: Yeah. And it just feels like you got to have some discipline here. I know it's not fun to trade a pitcher like Tarek Skubal. I know you want to hang in the fight as long as you can, stay out and play with your friends. Streetlights are on. It's time to come home.
4: It is, and it's unfortunate.
2: Yeah, but it requires discipline. It's selling requires you to put the best interest of the organization ahead of the next 2 months.
4: Right, because, I mean, we've been talking about trading Tarek Skubal or not trading Tarek Skubal for three trade deadlines now. And the issue this year is if you don't trade him, when the World Series ends, and I'm not talking about the Tigers or in it, whoever, when the World Series ends, the day after that, he will file for free agency and he will sign somewhere before the lockout happens December 1st.
2: Because the teams that want to pay him are going to want to get him before any restrictions.
4: Yes.
2: And that's also going to give him the biggest contract, which is clearly what he and Scott Boras have been angling for.
4: And that won't be Detroit.
2: Right. I mentioned we have some Dan Campbell audio. He's at the podium. Training camp is underway. Can we play Dan Campbell talking about Kirby Joseph and where he's at as we get closer to the start of the season?
5: To me, if we got him back for the first game, that would be a bonus. I mean, that would be a like, whoa, okay, I don't expect that. I'm not looking for that. I feel like he's more on the branch plan a little bit. And that's is if everything goes well and everything goes according to plan with him and we got everything on our side. But he's doing well.
2: Ouch.
4: But he finishes it. He's doing well. Is he doing well?
2: Doesn't sound like he's doing
4: it's
2: well.
4: Been 9 or 10 months, and we still don't know.
2: They're not thinking he'll play week one.
4: But Branch might.
2: Well, no,
4: Branch might not.
2: It's a good point. What do we think Branch's timeline is? Because he compared it to Branch.
4: And some of the things that I'm saying, I mean, I'm going to have to sit down and listen to his entire press conference to understand the questions, the sync, you know, in which they were asked and how he's answering them. But I think he also said in one of them that it's, you know, it's not out of the realm of possibility that Branch should be back week one.
2: But then at the same time just said that Kirby Joseph
4: is on the Branch plan.
2: And they're not planning on him playing week one.
4: Right.
2: Brendan?
6: So I just listened to the full presser. He mentioned Branch could be a late training camp, early September, get on the field for practice. So he didn't super specify the Branch plan, but
4: thank you.
6: I was actually surprised. I mean, if we remember, Branch tore his Achilles in December. That's usually a 12-month recovery. So that would be
2: 10 to 12.
4: Yeah he's on the younger side. I would expect it to be on the shorter side. I mean, everybody heals differently, but
2: our thought, I guess I shouldn't. John, I think you agree with me. If he is going to miss the first couple weeks, he should start on the pup, and then he can come back the week before the bye, and then he could, you know, rehab it appropriately after finally playing a game, and then gloves are off. Let's go.
4: Yes. I would anticipate that would be the ideal theory for this team, especially looking at how they've handled situations like this in the past.
2: But then to say Kirby Joseph, you just heard him say it, like, week one?
4: If everything...

0: goes right, we might have him week one.
1: Does not expect Kirby Joseph to be ready week one. So, Brendan, I bookmarked a couple other quotes. You can help me with some context on this. So, Dan Campbell also said, when it comes to Terrion Arnold, it's unfortunate. We made the move we felt was best for us. Campbell doesn't have any concern about filling the cornerback spot with their current roster.
2: Yeah, he went through, I also have that audio coming up later, not at this 9 o'clock update, but he went through all the guys they have in the secondary, the guys they drafted, and just, I guess, kind of standing up for his guys and just kind of displaying the confidence that he had in him. He didn't go too much into specifics, but just kind of cited everybody that they have and who's back, and they drafted Abney and all that stuff.
1: Rake Straw more on the outside, I think he said. Abney in the nickel spot, yes, along with McCreary, who they brought in. Izzian's going to be in the mix in the secondary, too.
2: Yeah, he mentioned that a lot of those guys have played on the outside in college as well.
1: Dan Campbell said there's a newness to this team. There's a little bit of a youth movement. It's up to us to get these guys developed.
0: Yeah, it there's no question. Like, you move on from Alex Anzalone. You move on from Alquadine Muhammad. You move on from some of the guys that were, you know, more veteran in the NFL, and then you insert all the young guys that they've either drafted, signed as free agents. It's a lot of question marks. There's no question about it.
1: Dan Campbell says it feels like there's a bit of a transition this year with a mix of youth and veteran leadership, but he's excited about what they have. It kind of feels like they needed this. After last year where they had seemed to lost their edge, and they needed a little bit of a kick in the pants, and young players tend to bring that energy.
0: Sure, yeah, because they're fighting for that second contract. They're fighting for a roster spot.
1: I miss any other highlights?
2: No, I think that's pretty much it. That's the gist of it. He also said he expects the offensive line to be better this year.
1: Mahogany calf injury a few days. John, I know you brought him up earlier.
0: And it was a non-football injury list, which just means he probably suffered it training at home versus at the facility.
1: Okay. Yeah, I think the biggest headline is just they do not expect Kirby Joseph to play week one.
0: It's not great.
1: No, it's not, John.
0: No, and obviously week one doesn't matter. It's week two, where you're playing the Bills.
1: So if he rehabs for 10 months, he can play a game, maybe.
0: Maybe.
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6: Hey, one other Dan Campbell quote. He was asked about Jahmyr Gibbs' contract. You see this, John?
7: No.
6: He says, you guys know how we feel about Gibbs. We take this extension stuff as it comes. It comes as it comes. This is both sides working through something. That's where it is.
8: Yeah, you should ask Scott Harris that.
7: Okay. We'll see what that looks like over the coming weeks.
6: Heather, you said you'd never do it, but now you're going to cave?
9: I think so. And I don't know if I said I would never. I probably did say that. Sounds like something I would say. Mm-hmm. I'm never going to do that. So a while back, we were talking about swing sets. And yeah. I said, I hate them because they stay. People don't get rid of them. And then they just sit there and they rot and they start looking bad. And if
7: the
9: they have
7: kids
9: those,
7: grow up, they don't use them.
9: But nobody gets... Very few people get rid of them. Like, I've seen homes for sale in our neighborhood, and the house has been updated, but you look in the backyard, and there's this, like, decaying swing set still there from when the family had kids 25 years ago. And I just have never wanted one because I have not wanted that to happen.
7: You don't want your kids to have fun?
9: No. No, I do want them to have fun. And now that I do have kids that are at just the right age, we're outside every single day, right? We live close to a park. That was something you asked. You're like, well, do you yeah. live close to a park? I'm like, yeah, we do actually, but we don't go every day. We play out in the driveway on our bikes. We play soccer in the yard, or I pull out the slide and they play there. And now that I'm out sitting on my driveway every day playing with them, I'm like, oh, it would be so fun if we could plan yeah. a swing set.
7: Uh-huh. You could sit on the back porch and just watch them play.
9: Soon. Not quite...
6: Still young.
7: Yeah.
9: We're almost there.
6: Are they asking about, like, the swings?
9: They don't a lot, but my daughter one night woke up in the middle of the night. This was like 3 a.m. And I went in her room and she said,

0: decision's been made. You may not fully know it right now, but as soon as you start looking and you imagine your kids having that much fun, and in another year or two when they can be swinging on it, they could be climbing on it, and you could be sitting up there with a cup of coffee in them or whatever.
1: Right, sure.
0: Yeah.
1: Whatever drink of choice, yes. Watching them. But I'm telling myself, well, I'm going to be the person that when they outgrow this in however many years, I'm going to make sure I get rid of it so that it doesn't sit there and look like an ice. Like, I don't want to look out my window and see this rotting play structure, because we have a beautiful backyard that's all wooded and it's like, oh, I want to enjoy the nature. But I think they're expensive.
2: Yeah, you were sharing some of the numbers. They can be
1: quite expensive. So I have also been looking on Marketplace, and this is also what scares me. So people are trying to get rid of them or sell them on Marketplace, and they look awful.
2: They're
1: like
2: junk.
1: I don't want that, and I don't want the project of like, okay, maybe it could be good if I took it home and I sanded it and I restained it, but
0: that's a
1: lot of work. And then the sellers, you have to come take them apart out of someone's backyard and then re-put them together in your own backyard, which also
0: sounds actually
1: like a nightmare.
0: Say that is the best process of doing it, because if you have one delivered, the instructions that come with it are sometimes useless.
1: Yeah,
0: and I've done that, and you basically end up trying to put it together how you think it should go, but if you disassemble one, you know how what it looks like, you know where the parts were supposed to be, and then you come back and put it together. It's the process of doing it it's laborious, but it makes the reassembly a little bit easier.
1: Yeah, that's Colin's job.
0: Yes, I'm speaking to Colin.
1: Yes.
2: So I guess what we want from our listeners is advice on how to handle your situation, but also,
0: is there anything that you swore you would never, ever in your lifetime do?
2: And then you did it.
0: Uh-huh.
2: 248-539-9797. When it comes to the swing set, you should get it for the kids. I mean, they're young enough, right, 4 and 2.
1: 2 and 4, yep.
2: That you can get a decade out of it, maybe.
1: I mean, I had one when I was a kid.
2: Years. Yeah.
1: And mine was the basic, like the metal bar that had a couple swings and like a seesaw and a metal slide. But I was out, I played on that swing set
0: all the time. Sure.
1: So I know the kids would love it.
2: We just got to decide how much you love your kids.
0: Mm-hmm.
1: Oh, well.
2: To the tune of how much money?
1: I mean, there's swing sets that are over $10,000.
0: Oh, sure.
1: Oh yeah. Or there's swing sets that most that I'm looking at are in like the $2,000 ballpark range.
0: Yeah.
1: And some of them are on sale right now. So I'm like, oh yeah, score. I could get it for a couple hundred dollars less. We do have a Costco membership, and they had one on display. There's certain requirements that I want and don't want in the swing set. Like, I don't want the big tube slide.
0: Right. You just want a normal slide.
1: I just want the regular slide. I don't want the big tunnel slide. I don't really care about monkey bars. It's really about the swing, the slide, and like a climbing structure is what I want.
2: Mm-hmm. Can I ask what a $10,000 swing set playscape entails? Like, what are you getting? What are you getting for that price?
1: Some of it comes with more like composite wood, not like wood, like composite.
0: Right.
1: There's lighting. There's
0: You could if you can imagine it, you could do it. Which the more you do, the more it costs. More swings. So you've got, you know, hey, instead of 2 swings, you've got 3 swings.
1: Yeah.
0: You got 3 swings and a horse. Yeah.
2: I mean, that's like a not a nice car, but that's like a used car.
0: Oh, sure.
1: And I'm not spending that kind of money on a playground.
2: A girl that
1: I didn't even want one to begin with. I'm not trying to drop that much money, but I would like to stay under 2,000.
2: Okay.
1: I would love to find a used one.
0: Yeah.
1: That's in
0: good
1: great
0: condition.
1: Shape.
0: Yeah.
1: That somebody is just like wants it out of their yard, and I'll come take it. But I don't want it to look that well loved.
0: Jim, anything you said, I'm never going to do that, and then came around to it. I have one that I said I was never going to do, probably actually 2 of them, ended up doing it. And one was, anybody that's gone through a divorce, you say, I'm never going to get married again.
1: Uh-huh.
0: And then I get married. Well, I have 4 kids. I'm never, here comes Teddy. And I'm very happy that I've done both.
1: Of course.
0: And so, but that was one where I was like, yeah, there's no chance. And another one, Teddy has kind of done this as well.

0: well, where eventually I could see us doing this, not now, just because we enjoy picking up and leaving for a weekend, or, and you know, the kids are busy doing their sports. We're gone too much. Mm-hmm. Teddy has come up and said, I want a puppy.
1: Oh. Yeah.
0: And I love dogs as much as the next person.
1: Not as much as me.
0: No, well, maybe not. But I'm never going to say never, even though I just said I would never say never. Just not right now. It just does it. Too much work and not enough advanced planning for us to be in that position.
2: You got a lot going on. Heather, you had another one, and this is a really common one, I'm sure.
1: Kids. Oh, yeah. We were never going to have kids. You've said you're never going to have kids, and you guys are young. There's lots of time for you to change your mind. And I'm not pushing you to. Like, if you don't want kids, don't have kids. Yeah. Kids aren't for you. That's great. That's probably the best thing you could do.
2: So what changed for you?
0: Yeah, you could have another cat.
1: The things... I think I did what I wanted to do. I wanted to do certain things with my career. I wanted to travel. I wanted to have time with Colin. We were much older when we had kids compared to all of our friends. I mean, our friends had kids going off to high school, and we're just thinking about, well, maybe this is it. And then COVID hit, and it was kind of like, you know what?
0: Better to do.
1: I also don't like being told no. Like, I didn't want to get to a point where it was like, you're too old. You no longer can have kids. And then somebody is telling me I can't. I'm not making that choice. And it was kind of like, wait, I've done this stuff I really wanted to do. I've done all this fun stuff. And I then ultimately that's the goal. We're having kids.
2: I'm not saying this is the case for you at all, so don't take it that way. But I don't want to have kids because I just get bored.
1: Yeah.
2: You know what I mean?
1: Oh,
2: and,
1: sure.
2: And it's something that you then wanted, which is why you had kids. But I
1: I want more.
2: Okay. Well, okay.
1: I'm not having more, but I would love more.
2: How many would you ideally have?
1: 3-4
2: Okay.
1: If I would have started when I was in my 20s.
0: Yeah.
1: Sure.
0: 5
1: No, probably not. They're expensive.
0: 5's a good number.
1: That's a lot of kids.
2: Let's go to the phones. 248-539-9797. Let's go to David. You're on 97.1.
3: Hey, so the thing that I bought was Crocs. I said that I would never get them because they're hideous.
1: Yes.
3: But I ended up getting like a gift card for them. So I was like, oh, I'll try them out. And now I wear them constantly. So.
1: That's so funny. They are so ugly, aren't they?
0: How many Crocs do you have now?
3: Oh, just the one pair. I just got them like a few months ago, and I've worn them probably every day since then.
2: Feels like once you break that seal,
0: once you
2: own the pair of Crocs, you're Croc guy at that point. You're not ashamed of it. You're going to rock them.
3: Oh, yeah.
0: I would disagree.
2: Oh. You're a situational Crocker.
0: No, I didn't want Crocs. Kids got me a pair. Oh, Dad's going to love these. And I didn't like them at all. That is one that I could safely say I will never wear Crocs again.
4: Of course not. They're kids' shoes, right? So you would
2: like Legos.
1: Yeah. The kids love them.
0: Actually, Teddy has a pair of shoes that looks like Legos.
2: Of course he does.
0: Like they were put together and they were Legos. Yes.
2: For those that missed it earlier, we talked about old man hobbies, old lady hobbies. They're making a comeback.
0: Yes.
2: If you missed it, you can use a rewind. It'll get podcasted later.
5: And John hates them all. I think the best part of Crocs is getting all the giblets and like having a little flair.
0: The Crocs have the holes.
1: Yes.
0: And you could put bedazzle your shoes.
2: Oh, okay.
0: I'm
2: not a Crocs person.
1: They're like charms for your shoes.
0: And if I was, I would probably.
2: You wouldn't?
0: No,
2: see, that surprises me.
0: Yeah, I'm.
4: You wouldn't put a Michigan team logo in there,
0: huh?
4: You wouldn't put Michigan team logo.
1: The Lions.
4: Yeah, they have the sports ones.
1: They have Lions.
0: Yeah, but
1: Crocs.
0: You can get them that are they're Lions Crocs. I'm not going to put a little giblet in there.
1: But they come with them.
4: Those are for kids.
0: No, they're for girls.
4: No fun.
0: It's like you bedazzle them.
2: We are having a good time at your expense today. 248-539-9797.
5: Bedazzled.
2: Yeah, your hand motions back there are great. What we're going to do is take more feedback from you guys on the things you swore you'd never do, plus what Heather should do in her situation. This hour on the show, you got a chance to win tickets to see Rush at Little Caesars Arena on August 28th. All you got to do is listen for the rest of this hour. The tickets are courtesy of Live Nation. 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
3: Here's Costa and Jansen with Heather.
4: Heather, some advice. Talk to the Costas. They're swing experts. You said you'd never get the swing set, the play set.
5: Yeah.
4: And now your daughter really wants one and you're feeling like, oh, we probably should get one.
5: It'd be fun.
4: Swing sets are nice. You just might have to help Colin get up on the monkey bars. Signed, Jake from work.
5: I was waiting for that.
4: We have a 7-year-old and we're debating getting rid of our playscape and getting a trampoline.
5: Okay. Trampoline. Also something I don't know if I've ever verbally said, but I said in my head, I will never have. I feel like it
6: will. Why?
5: One, I don't like the look of them.
6: Trashy.
5: I mean, it comes to that.
6: They're like blow-ups, aren't they?
5: Yes. Two, they're dangerous. I've heard so many stories of kids getting hurt on trampolines. Three, they kill you. If you don't move them around, they kill that whole chunk of grass underneath them.
7: Yeah. Who mows at your house?
5: Colin.
7: Have fun mowing around it.
5: You know, things like that.
6: You weed whack around it. The grass dies under it. So, and the kids have fun, just like the swing set.
5: I grew up, my neighbor had one, and I grew up on it. We played on the trampoline all the time. You know, we had a blast, but I feel like I'll never have one. I'm telling myself I'll never have one. We'll see about that.
6: Any of you ever experienced a falling through a trampoline?
4: No.
5: No, like through the actual mesh?
7: Where it rips.
6: Because of capacity. I've experienced that.
7: Oh, really?
5: Oh, my gosh.
7: How many people were you on there with?
6: I think five.
7: Oh, okay.
5: Jeez.
6: It was at a graduation party when I was young.
7: Huh.
6: Everybody freaked out.
7: Yeah. It's kind of always my worst fear. I've hit the ground.
4: Oh.
7: Bouncing.
6: Roar.
5: Yeah. But it didn't break.
7: It didn't break. No, it's just, yeah. Bruised tailbone. No fun.
5: No fun.
4: There's, I think, a popular one on Twitch, minivans.
5: Oh, I've seen that. Where a lot of people say, I'll never drive a minivan. Then they have four kids and they realize how convenient they are.
7: You can still get them in a truck.
6: Been there.
5: Yeah.
6: I despised minivans before I owned one.
7: Yeah.
6: Especially when I was younger.
5: Oh, yeah. I think a lot of people
6: like
5: do.
6: I've actually gotten in. This is when I was pretty young, like, but driving. Like, if a minivan was in a drive-thru, I would leave. Because it was going to take forever.
7: Right. That's hilarious.
5: A big family to feed.
4: Small
7: See,
4: army.
7: I'm never going to be on the minivan sort of deal. But I thought that pontoons were the boat version of minivans. Swore I would never have one. And then had one for a decade before I moved down here, and they were awesome. Awesome for the family to
6: go
7: swimming, tubing, all that stuff. Not great. I mean, you can deck them out for fishing, but they were great for the family.
4: Shane, Farmington Hills, you're on 97.1.
8: Good morning, guys.
4: Good morning.
8: When we bought our house, there was a swing set in the backyard. We tore that down. I repurposed the wood, and then I used it to build some raised garden beds.
5: Oh, cool.
8: So that was my one thing that my wife and I.

0: always said that we were never going to do was just have a pool, because it was just so much upkeep with like the alkalinity and the pH balance and fighting the algae. And here I am last spring putting a pool in, and then this spring I actually built a deck around the pool. So it looks like it's here to stay. But I do have one more. Can I ask one more?
1: Yeah.
2: Yeah.
0: The guy that was talking about the Crocs, and I was just like, oh, what a, you know, he brought up a good point, but my wife was like, she's the more fashionable person. I spend like 90% of the time in work clothes. Even when I take a shower, I come out and I'm just still kind of in work clothes. But we went to Myrtle Beach last month, and she was like, I really think that you should just get like some nice sandals. And I actually bought some Birkenstocks, and I am surprised that they were pretty fashionable or whatever, but they were really comfortable too. So we spent Myrtle Beach, and I had like a dark brown pair, but then when we came back I liked them kind of so much that I bought a beige pair too. So now I'm just walking around everywhere with just Birkenstocks, and they're just easy to slip on for me. So
3: sure,
2: super comfy.
3: I get it.
2: I still live in Birkenstocks in like high school, middle school.
3: Mm-hmm. Yeah,
2: now they're all, everything comes back around.
1: He brought up a pool. A text said, my wife wanted a pool for 22 years. I finally caved. I still regret it.
2: Oh, no.
1: Pool maintenance is a pain in the ass.
4: Oh, yeah, because that's the one thing, too, especially if you have kids. Kids will be like, oh, it's the same thing as the dog. Oh, well, I'll help take care of it. And the wife says, well, I'll help take care of it. And then a week into it, who's taking care of it? Dad.
2: Then if you heat it, heating the pool, making sure it's the right, I don't even know, chemicals and...
4: Well, the sun can do that too.
2: Emptying it, filling it.
1: You can get a heater for the pool.
4: Oh, I know you can get a heater for a pool.
2: Depending on how big the pool is, right? You're going to probably want a heater. Most people heat their pools, don't they?
4: If you have an in-ground pool, sure. Not every pool is in-ground. We had an above-ground pool.
2: Yeah.
4: We weren't going to heat that. The sun, and I'll tell you the same thing my dad told me when I said, hey, is there any chance we could get warm water in there? And he said, yeah. The sun will warm the water. And that's why I now say, yeah, the sun will warm the water.
1: When I was upper elementary, we got an in-ground pool and we had a heater with it. But I remember, now it's some rich kid, right? But I remember, you got to help with the maintenance of the pool. So testing like the chlorine level and the little droppers and all this stuff. You got to clean out the filter. And I know the pain in the ass it was to open the pool every season and close the pool every season and skim the pool all the time.
2: And in Michigan, you're only using it for a very short period of time.
1: Mm-hmm. And once we went away to school, my parents were like, why do we have this pool? They sold the house.
4: Yeah, they were hoping for grandkids.
2: Never going to happen, apparently. We'll see.
1: Heather sounds like a super fun mom. My suggestion to all the men when women are constantly complaining how things will look to the neighbors and strangers, run for the hills.
4: It's a very common thing.
2: Nice, right? Yes. Like, I don't want to live in a house that looks disheveled. So I do want, I want a playground if it's going to look nice. But what I fear is how quick the wood will discolor. Am I going to need to be restaining this every other summer? Am I going to need to reseal it? Am I going to need to sand it? Like, what? I don't know what maintenance goes into a swing set to make it look nice for a while.
4: Yeah, I would say, and it's not necessarily because you want to make it look nicer or you're trying to maintain the color of the wood. It would be to power wash it. Because it gets all the spider webs, does all that stuff. And then if there's any mold in some of the shady spots, you can get that off. And it does everything you need it to do.
2: You've had swing sets and you know things about stuff I don't know. Is there a specific type of wood that the swing set should be made out of that's better than another?
4: Hard.
2: There's some that's like cedar. There's some that's pine. There are some that are like, I don't even know what. I'm trying to do my research on what type of swing set I should be getting to last the longest.
5: So hard.
6: Does the color matter?
2: No.
6: Colored is fine.
7: If it does change color, though, you should go see a doctor.
6: So, Heather, let me ask you this.
2: Thank you, somebody on Twitch.
6: We're talking about picking up hobbies, you know, earlier in the show, and there's a trend of picking up like older type hobbies to get the detox. And, you know, Colin's a tech guy. I'm sure he's on devices all the time. What if he wanted to pick up a hobby of like

0: like bringing cars back from the dead. So in your driveway, you've got an old third vehicle. And would you take that look, or would you be like, no, can't do it?
1: I would like to tell. I would put it in the garage, and we'd park our cars in the driveway.
0: So you'd never have a car out in your yard with the hood up and weeds growing around it.
1: Oh no! Well, so that's the thing. How long is it going to be
2: right,
1: there?
2: It's not
1: going to
2: be in the grass.
1: Could it be there the for a little bit? Sure, yeah. But is it going to sit there and start collecting? The weeds are going to grow around it. That's way too long, and our HOA wouldn't allow it anyway. So,
0: oh
2: yeah,
0: those things.
1: Yeah.
2: No, I mean, if you had a garage big enough, yeah.
1: But I would
2: that
1: say
2: would
1: we'll
2: be
1: just
2: a great hobby.
1: Put our cars in the driveway, that car in the garage, and that's where you can tinker on it. No, I mean, that's a great hobby. I just wouldn't want it sitting in the garage forever.
2: No, it
1: or in the driveway
2: used,
1: forever,
2: right,
1: I mean. Yeah.
2: Yeah. Frame off restoration. Here we go, baby.
3: 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Camp is underway. We have a question about which version of the Lions are we going to see this fall. It's 97.1. 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
3: They're with the news. Then we got an update on Kirby Joseph and some Lions to talk.
4: Yep. Well, a man is facing felony fraud charges after police say he scammed a Troy resident out of more than $100,000 through this online investment scheme. So according to investigators, this 32-year-old man was part of a messaging group that encouraged people to invest in U.S. and Chinese stocks, claiming that they had access to this like AI program that could accurately predict market trends, and police say the victim made 8 in-person payments, handing over cash and even gold bars to members of this group. And when the victim then later tried to withdraw some supposed benefits, they were told, well, in order to get those benefits, you need to make another deposit. So instead, the victim contacted police, and with investigators' help, they arranged another meeting with one of the suspects, and that led to an arrest. So this scammer is being held on a $100,000 cash bond, and the investigation continues. Mm. Yeah, they're everywhere, those scammers.
3: Gotta be careful.
4: Luke Kuechly will soon be making a big move from the football field to the broadcast booth. So the soon-to-be Pro Football Hall of Famer has been hired as Netflix's lead NFL game analyst for the 2026 season. So he'll make his debut alongside play-by-play announcer Noah Eagle for the 49ers-Rams season opener in Australia. Cool. On September 10th.
5: Free trip to Australia, too.
4: He's expected to call 4 games this season, including the Christmas Day broadcasts
3: awesome.
4: On Netflix.
3: Yeah, I'm curious to see how he does. Like, very cerebral if you're going to play that position on defense.
5: Yeah.
3: No, I think he'll do translate.
5: He's a well-spoken guy as well, so he'll do good.
4: Apparently, there was, during his audition, there was really good chemistry between him and Eagle. So that played part of it as well. Pretty cool. Ohio State is cashing in on what's being called the largest jersey patch deal in college sports history. According to NBC Sports, the Buckeyes will receive just about $17 million a year from JP Morgan Chase in exchange for placing the company's logo on the jerseys of all 36 sports programs.
5: It was record setting.
4: Yeah.
5: Until Notre Dame one up to them. I think they got $20 million per year, which I think Ohio State announced it yesterday morning, Notre Dame yesterday afternoon.
3: Now,
4: it's a lot of money.
3: Michigan, they going to get involved in this?
5: I'm sure on some level at some point they will.
6: And think about it. So Ohio State, you said, is 17.
4: Yep.
6: Notre Dame is 20. If Michigan can get to 21, they'd set the record. 21 is also known as 3 Ward Manuel buyouts.
5: Kind of a stretch on that one.
4: All right, I got one
5: good,
4: more.
5: Good one, though.
3: That was a long walk.
5: Yeah.
4: There's a Florida private investigator that's gone viral for claiming that one of the biggest signs a man may be about to cheat on you is getting his car washed.
3: Really?
4: Yeah. So according to this investigator, who's apparently been in business for years, it's not that every clean car is a red flag. It's basically when things have changed. The maybe driving around in kind of a messy car for a while, and then all of a sudden, habits are changing.
7: The car wash. I cannot tell you how many times that I've been hired by a woman to follow her man on a cheating case, and the day he's going to cheat, that day, he gets his car washed. Think about it for a second. He's going to try and impress her, right? You think he's going to pull up on his side piece with his car looking like no chance. Now listen, I'm not saying that if your man goes to the car wash one day that suddenly he's cheating on you. That is not what I'm saying.

0: What I am saying is to pay attention to changes. If this man has been driving around in the same dirty ass car for the last 5 years, and all of a sudden he started to keep it spotless, something's off.
1: Yeah, maybe he wants a new car and he wants to trade it in.
2: I would imagine, too, it's the interior cleanliness as well.
1: As the wife.
3: Trying to trade it in.
4: How about this? How about baseball or football season just ended? And yeah. You know, with all the dirt and crap that they get on.
1: Yeah.
3: But I follow the logic. Like, a one-time clean is one thing, but if it's a change in habit, you would like pay attention to that, right?
2: I would say you would pay attention to a lot, not just the car wash.
3: Yeah,
2: but your partner is changing habits in anything, you're probably...
1: It's a bit of a stretch.
4: I got a question here. What's the woman version of this? They cheat too.
2: A change in habit of anything, I guess. And
1: yeah, hairstyle?
2: Clothing? What they're doing in the evenings?
1: I don't know. She works out.
2: Suddenly going out with friends more.
1: Loses a bunch of weight.
4: You've had quite a show today.
3: You really have.
1: I'm just stating the obvious. It's much more obvious than a car wash.
5: Those two are very defensive about the car wash thing.
1: Yeah, they are, aren't they?
5: They are.
3: Anything else in the news?
2: I got so much stuff. Do you want me to keep going? I just didn't know how long you wanted me to talk.
3: Yeah, I got another minute.
2: All right, let's talk Aaron Rodgers, though. Okay,
3: take us to 10.
2: He just reported to his 22nd NFL training camp Tuesday morning, and he did make it known that there is zero debate that 2026 is his last season playing football.
6: What is it? Why is this it?
7: I thought last year might be it, and then Mike got hired, and I talked to the wife, and she said, you can do one more year. So I said, well, see if it works out. And then it kind of all came together.
8: We just talked to DK earlier, and he said, well, you know, saying it's the last year might just be something guys say to you. Don't get hit this year, you want to come back another year. Do you think you'll have any kind of debate? Or?
7: No, zero debate. Zero.
1: Yep. Talk to the wife.
3: His very real, definitely exists. Not an AI companion.
1: No, wife. A wife.
2: You just, have they ever gone out to dinner? Why has nobody ever seen her? Do they not go out in public at all together?
1: She values her privacy.
2: I know she does, and they've said that, but yeah. It does seem like somebody would have seen her by
4: now.
2: Wasn't
4: there something about her potentially being like not a United States resident, like overseas?
2: Oh!
1: I don't know.
2: Okay.
4: They still have paparazzi over there.
2: I don't know
4: if they care about Aaron Rodgers over there.
5: Well, yeah, she's from Canada. He wouldn't know her.
4: Wait, what?
5: She's from, you wouldn't know her. She's from Canada. His wife's from Canada. You wouldn't know her.
3: It's the whole, she goes to a different school.
4: Oh.
1: Oh.
4: I meant like overseas. That's where I got confused.
3: You're fine.
2: And maybe.
1: Yeah. Just across the river. It's overseas.
2: That could be it.
3: Over the Gordie Howe Bridge.
1: Yeah.
3: Tether with the news. We got some news out of Lions training camp. Dan Campbell does not expect Kirby Joseph to play week one. How screwed is this knee? Is his career in jeopardy? The guy sits 10 months and they're like, I don't know if he can play week one.
1: So the question isn't necessarily, will he ever play again? That is something that only he and the doctors and eventually performance will dictate. But if that was a threat, back in February, March, April. And we all know that there is a prescribed amount of time for Brian Branch. Are they of the belief that, hey, when Brian Branch comes back, we're good in the secondary with or without Kirby Joseph?
3: Maybe.
1: Because if both guys are unavailable to start the season, and... because these were decisions that were made before the schedule came out. And I know Buffalo's in there, but it's a relatively soft start to the schedule. Why didn't they do more in the secondary?
9: Well, we're good right now.
3: Can we hear Dan Campbell talk about Kirby Joseph? I think it's good to hear from him. He spoke at the podium today.
10: To me, if we got him back for the first game, that would be a bonus. I mean, that would be a like, whoa, okay, I don't expect that. I'm not looking for that. I feel like he's more on the Branch plan a little bit. And that's is if everything goes well and everything goes according to plan with him and we got everything on our side. But he's doing

0: well.
1: Doesn't sound like he's doing well. The Branch plan is optimistically could play week one, otherwise would start the year on the pup.
2: Right.
1: If he's on the Branch plan, that means Kirby could start on the pup.
2: Unless
1: we get an optimistic break.
2: I think he also said in there at some point, you know, we'll see in 2 to 3 weeks what, you know, are they going to test it out in practice? As soon as he takes the practice field, not with the trainer, but in pads, like he's off the pup.
1: Yeah, a quote was, we're not going to grind this for another 2 or 3 weeks. And he did say that they don't really have a ton of great updates. It's still an unknown what's going on with this knee. That's why I wonder, like, is the career seriously in jeopardy here? There's no surgery. The team's been very blunt. Like, we just don't know. We don't expect him to play week one. Sure, maybe he sits week one and that's helpful because it's just short week two in Buffalo and he plays in Buffalo. Any confidence that this knee is going to hold up over the rigors of an NFL season? I don't have any confidence it's going to.
2: I wouldn't want to. I mean, and coaches are basing their jobs, the team's performance, the team's success or failure on some of these decisions. It seems a one that you're waffling on wouldn't be how you would want to go into the season without substantial improvements at that position.
1: Yeah, like if you're Kelvin Shepard and you got to install week over week, you know, game plan opponent 1 week to the next.
2: Right.
1: Do I know if I have Kirby Joseph?
2: No, are you going in with Chuck Clark and Avante Maddox as your pair of starting safeties?
1: Look, that's the cause for concern. Generally speaking, though, you and I are high on what this team is capable of, and I want to address that coming up next. Which version of this team are we going to see? It's 97.1.
2: Hey, if you're thinking about a new truck this month, I'm going to give you a few reasons why a Ram truck should be right there at the top of the list. 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
3: To me, if we got him back for the first game, that would be a bonus. I mean, that would be a like, whoa, okay, I don't expect that. I'm not looking for that. I feel like he's more on the branch plan a little bit. And that's if everything goes well and everything goes according to plan with him and we got everything on our side. But he's doing well.
4: Dan Campbell talking about Kirby Joseph does not expect him to play week one. 97.1, Jim Costa, John Jansen, Heather Park, Governor Greg behind the glass. Lions out on the field today. Training camp underway. Which version of this team are we going to see? Will they more resemble the 25 Lions or the 24 Lions?
5: I think it'll be more like the 24 Lions. That were, I mean, I'm not predicting that they're a 15-2 team. I do think there's a path for them, an outside chance that they could be a one seed, but I think they're a... Hey, they're kings of the North again, that they dominate this division, and especially with the schedule outside the division. I'm not going to sit here and say they can't win 15 games. I don't think it's likely. You don't run through 15 game win seasons on a repeated regular basis, but I think this is a team that should win between 12 and 14 with the schedule. And the toughest part of that schedule, save the Bills game, is at the back end when you've had a chance for that offensive line to gel, when you've had a chance for Brian Branch to get back to what he was prior to the injury. You have a chance to get this team developed enough with the influx of all the young and new names to where they're operating as a team post bye week.
4: Yeah, I think they're closer to a one seed than last place. Yeah. I think they're closer to winning the division than last place. I mean, that's the difference, right? 2024, this team was a first place team. And in 2025, they were a last place team. And I know Tom goes, well, they still had a winning record. They were a last place team in 25. They earned it. They couldn't beat Brosmer on Christmas Day. But their biggest issue last year was that the offensive line had crumbled. Do I think they're closer to 24? Yeah, I do. Graham Glasgow was not a starting caliber center. They have a starting caliber center. Tate Ratliff was a rookie. He's not a rookie anymore. The interior of the line should be closer to what they had in 2024. And I know people are going the secondary. Do we forget that Kendall Vildor played the NFC title game? If this team gets back to running the football, protecting their quarterback, scoring points, playing keep away, they'll have to improve on defense to win a Super Bowl. But they could win the division without their secondary being the Legion of Boom.
5: Yes. 100%. And it's so I think the two things I'm looking at when we start training camp is obviously the secondary. What's that going to look like without Brian Branch and without Kirby Joseph? Because it sounds like that's the way we're going to start the season. The other one, and I'll get a little bit more specific about the offensive line. It's not just Penei Sewell moving over. I think he's going to master that just fine. And whoever you put between him and Cade Mays, he's going to have sideboards. I more have questions about the chemistry about that right side. Blake Miller in his first season, still learning how to identify NFL defenses. They're a lot more sophisticated, a lot more going on, along with, hey, I've got to make sure I pass that a certain way on this rusher. But it's, yeah, I do expect Tate Ratliff to be much better than he was last year. I expect improvement. But now you've got two young guys, a first year and a second year guy. What's the communication like over there? Are they always going to be on the same page? Because there's going to be times where Blake Miller looks up and goes, I don't know. And he's going to be relying on Tate Ratledge to make a call. And I don't know. Yes, Tate should be more equipped to make some of those calls, but it's not always going to be perfect. So what is the growth of that right side in regards to how much they know, understand, and then can perform together?
4: Well, you're the perfect person to speak on it because you were the comp for Blake Miller for people.
5: Yeah.
4: He had 54 starts at Clemson. I mean, how many games did you play at Michigan?
5: 50.
4: Yeah. So the idea of you had as much college experience as possible, no one's plug and play like Penei Sewell is, but to what degree do you feel like he can plug in and play right tackle?
5: In terms of skill, I have no question about it. It's all about the mental side of things. And I remember playing Tampa in the preseason. They ran the old Tampa 2 and they ran a blitz and I picked it up and everybody thought, oh, wow, like look at the light bulbs coming on. And then all of a sudden, hey, later in the season, we see that same look and I completely dropped the ball. They anticipated that I was going to make the same call, yet I didn't. And so there is a learning curve for a young player like that. And it's really up to Hank Fraley and that offensive staff to make sure that they're giving him as much as they possibly can every single week, but not

0: not assuming that just because you did something in week one, that in week six, week 12, week 14, that you have that committed to memory. It's about refreshing that database every single week, every single practice for these young players.
1: Tom, closer to 24, closer to 25.
2: I think 24 or maybe a blend of 23, 24. Like, I think they're going to need to outscore people. They had to do that in 23 when they made the run. I mean, they gave up 20-plus points in every playoff game. Reason being is I look back to last season, I think people are overreacting. I think the dam broke. They had a lot of cracks that were forming when they lost to KC in Philadelphia, and even the Giants win was a huge red flag. And then, you know, the division maybe got just a little bit better. Bears, easy schedule, all that stuff. It's like, that's going to come back, and now they got to play a first-place schedule. But I do think the team, like, people forget how talented this team still is.
1: So think about it. We ask, what's the 24 versus 25? 15 wins versus 9 wins. Well, right in the middle is 12 wins, which is what they did in 23.
0: Right.
2: Yeah, and I think they're going to have 11 or 12 this year. I think there's going to be a tweener game that they're going to probably have to steal. Heck, they had to do that in 23, I remember, against the Bears. So it's just going to, you know, they were 8-4 last year. They finished 9-8. They were still above 500. They were a last place team. Fact, they were a good last place team. Is there ever such a thing?
1: Well, I think a good way to put it would be their rock bottom was 9-8.
2: We think. I mean, I'm confident that was their rock bottom. Some people don't. We just got a ticket text that said 6-7 wins.
1: Yeah, I mean, look, people will love to tell us when we're wrong. I mean, we're running out of time today, but we're going to have a bunch of time leading up to the season. I don't want to minimize the issues in the secondary. I don't. I feel like the offensive line is the more critical piece. They agreed. They emphasized it this offseason.
0: I think the skilled positions are better. I want more Kirby Joseph. You talked about that last year when it was, hey, Kirby Joseph, David Montgomery, and it was 50-50 2 years ago, but then last year it was more 60-40, and then we wanted more and more of Gibbs. Jahmyr Gibbs. And so you're going to get all Jahmyr Gibbs this year. I think that's a positive, as long as he can stay healthy and take the wear and tear. This offensive line is better. I think Tesla is going to be better in year two, and he'll be a major part of this offense. I'm not going to say 60 catches, 70 catches, but I do think 35 to 40 catches is on the table. And when your number three receiver is getting that many touches, that means you're spreading the ball around. It's a healthy Sam LaPorta.
1: That's
0: offensively, I think this is going to be, could be a better product than we saw in 24.
1: Which is high praise. That was the number one offense.
0: Yeah.
1: And they were blowing people out. They won by an average of 10 points a game. But they have the schedule to do it again this season. Sam LaPorta is a big deal to me. 1,000 yards as a rookie. I know he missed a bunch of time last year. He's been such a big piece of this offense. More Gibbs, healthy LaPorta, revamped offensive line, get Goff back to what he's doing. You know what you have in a pair of 1,000-yard receivers in St. Brown and J-Mo.
2: You know, Jim, I think it's that simple, too. If LaPorta, I'm in the belief if LaPorta was healthy at the end of the year, that they probably would have won one more game, and they probably would have been a playoff team then. And look how different this conversation is. I really believe that people overreact a little bit to the 1-4 finish.
1: I think it's because of how gross it was. Like, Christmas Day is forever seared into people's brains.
2: Well, the Steelers game broke them, though. When the run defense just completely, you know, wilted in the fourth quarter in that game, and you let, who was it again that had the two long runs?
1: Oh, God.
2: Gainwell?
0: Yeah.
2: I mean, they broke. The dam broke.
1: And I know Kelvin Shepard said they didn't run down our throat. They did. It was the Rams game. It was the Steelers game. It happened too much at the end of last season. I think a huge person to watch for this season is Aleem McNeil. Full year removed. Can he get back to the player he was pre-ACL? Because if he does, that pressure is going to help up the middle. It's going to help the edge players. It's going to help the secondary. It's going to make this defense formidable.
0: Is he more 24 than 25?
1: Yeah, it's a good way to put it, too. Is the offensive coordinator going to be more reminiscent of 24 than 25?
0: Yeah, well, Petzig, with what he did with Trey McBride, put some Sam LaPorta on that.
1: Get excited for it. It's 97.
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Well, hi again, friends, and welcome to another edition of the Karsh and Anderson radio program. I am Doug Karsh from Comerica Park, and the Tigers closing out this series with Baltimore, maybe closing out an era today. It could be it. It could be it for Tarik Skubal in his time as a Detroit Tiger. We all understand what's going on here. This is his last scheduled start before the trade deadline. And we'll see which direction this goes. Amongst all kinds of reporting all around that Skubal is still on the market and the Tigers are seeking the best offer they can find without fully committing to moving on from him. Which I think is wise. I think, I think starting him today is wise. I know it's a point of controversy, and then some people think, why even risk it with an injury? And I think it is worth it because at this point, I'm still interested in maximizing the absolute best possible return. And the moment you do something to preserve him, you give off the impression that it is not necessarily... You give off the impression that you're going to trade him. You're not even considering not trading him. And I think it's important that teams come at Detroit with their best offer and don't think that the Tigers are a desperate peddler here. You do not want to get less than the best return. And in my opinion, that's why it's important to start him today and to say all the right things. People get upset. I've heard negative reaction when the Tigers talk about still trying to win, and I just don't get it because you do not want to white flag it. You don't want to white flag it publicly. You want to make sure that people don't think of you as a desperate seller. And so any discussion, any criticism of any Tiger or A.J. Hinch, and now we haven't heard from Scott Harris say this, but any implication at all that they are giving up on the season, all that does is hurt their negotiating position.

30 that people still bring up all the time. All the time. Because they traded a low A pitcher that went on to be a Hall of Famer for a player that helped the Tigers qualify for the postseason. A great comeback against the Blue Jays. And then they flopped in the postseason in the ALCS against the Minnesota Twins. But it all would have been worth it had they won the World Series that year. They didn't. They didn't. And that pitcher in A-ball went on to be a Hall of Famer. And so here we sit. And for people who don't know, Doyle Alexander came to Detroit for John Smoltz, who was playing in the low minor leagues. And Smoltz went on to be a Hall of Famer for Atlanta. And Alexander did his job, but it's still talked about to this day. And I have a feeling that the 2026 trade deadline is something that we are going to be talking about for a very, very long time. And look, it's there's a lot riding on getting it right. And probably Scott Harris, probably his tenure in Detroit, his legacy very well could be riding on this moment. And that's, hey, man, that's life in a big city. That's what it is to be a guy in charge of player ops with a baseball team. Is you reach these moments in time where you pretty much have to get it right. And if he gets it wrong, he digs himself a hole that is hard to get out from under. And, you know, I mean, I at this point, I don't know whether he's going to hit a home run here or not, whether they trade him. I don't even know that they're going to trade him. But there's no reason to have faith or lack of faith when it comes to trading. I when it comes to free agents, I'm starting to grow skeptical of what Scott Harris can do. But when it comes to his evaluation of young talent, you know, there's things that he doesn't get credit for and will probably never get credit for. But in the last few years, we've dealt with get rid of Riley Green. We've dealt with get rid of Dylan Dingler. We've dealt with get rid of Casey Mize. We've had callers say all these things. And in the patience with those players has paid off. We've dealt with people that wanted to trade everything last year at the trade deadline, including move McGonigal, including move Melton, who look like cornerstone pieces moving forward. And nobody's ever going to say, hey, great job sticking with Dingler. Because those are some pretty ridiculous takes because they were so early in those guys' careers. But some of the guys he's held on to have developed. And, you know, these are subtleties. This isn't like I'm going to go hang a gold star on this dude and Scott Harris is doing an elite job. But just to sum up my overall feelings, I do not have 100% faith that he's going to get this right. He's got to navigate something that very few get to navigate, and that is have a future Hall of Famer, a two-time Cy Young Award winner, and a guy that pretty much has to be traded. It is up to him to get this one right. And, you know, we'll learn a lot. We'll learn a lot. Now, why am I encouraged? Well, there's a couple reasons I'm encouraged. I think he's got a pretty good eye for young talent. I think he's got a pretty good eye for young talent. The discovering, finding, and going and getting Haoyu Lee looks like it might be a good move. Might be a good move. He drafted Kevin McGonigal. That also might be a move that sets this team up for a long time. McGonigal just rakes, man. He just absolutely rakes. And, you know, I just keep watching every night in absolute awe. Max Clark, there's reason to absolutely be encouraged by Max Clark. So I just think he's got a pretty good eye for young talent. So when you got the chip like Skubal and you can go into other organizations, which is in theory easier than drafting because you've got some professional baseball track record on some of these guys. So I'm a little bit encouraged, but just because he's got a good eye doesn't mean he is going to get this one right. And I'm also encouraged because of something that happened yesterday. Something that happened yesterday, which, again, it's a subtlety, okay? Everything you do should be evaluated, and some of it is big and some of it is nuance. But yesterday, they DFA'd Jake.

0: Jake Rogers. They DFA'd Jake Rogers. The Tigers now have 7 days to trade him. After 7 days, if there is no trade, he is waived, and if he's not claimed, he can accept the minor league baseball assignment. But given what the market is like, I suspect he's going to get traded in the next 7 days. Do I expect a great return? Not really, but I expect something back, and he might be included in a bigger deal. But there's two things I really like about this. One is the obvious. Eduardo Valencia showed up raking. He went 4-for-5 with 2 home runs yesterday. But two is, this is not going to be a particularly popular move in the clubhouse. Jake Rogers is a beloved player, a leader, and a guy that everybody liked. But the organization opted to make what they thought was a good baseball move. No sentiment, no emotion, just a justifiable, but the cold reality of baseball move. Scott Harris opted to make this move. And people say Scuba won't like it, and who cares, of course. What is it? Scuba not going to have Rogers catching for him today? But you have to make tough decisions, tough team-forward decisions. And Harris did it. And that's the approach you need and you need to have if you're going to deal Tarek Skubal. Nothing personal, strictly business. And when you trade a player like that, that's really going to suck the life out of a clubhouse. And there are going to be players in there that you have relationships with that are going to feel let down. But you can't worry about that. You can't worry about that. And so when you make a move to trade Jake Rogers, and I'm talking about the life will be sucked out if they trade Skubal. When you trade a popular player like Jake Rogers, it shows that you aren't particularly worried about what is popular and what is not popular inside of that clubhouse. So as we sit here approaching the 0 hour Monday at 6 o'clock, yesterday's result doesn't change anything as far as I'm concerned. I say this all the time, that I am taking up a position that I suppose I could be talked out of. But right now I am a full on aggressive seller. If I'm running the Detroit Tigers, A, and B, if they do something to change my mind and win all their games between now and the deadline 14-0, then maybe I could be moved out of this position. But I don't suspect that's going to happen. Okay, that sets the table here on this Wednesday from Comerica Park. Tigers and Orioles afternoon baseball could be Skubal's last start. Fans, how you feel about it? Are you worried they're going to do the wrong thing? Or are you kind of excited about launching the next era of Tiger baseball? Want to talk to you as we continue on this Wednesday from outside Comerica Park. Doug Karsh, Gator, obviously out today. 248-539-9797. Phone calls, feedback. Hey, Twin Peaks fans. And my live read just went dead. I'll tell you what, Bobby, I'm going to have to do a live read later because my computer just melted down. Trust me on Twin Peaks. I'll get to more of it coming up. It's Carson Anderson, 97.1.
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1: 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For furniture.

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8: America Park, and we're sitting on the biggest story in baseball with Tarek Skubal, slated to have his perhaps final start as a Detroit Tiger. You know, I asked the question, are you excited about the new era potentially here and moving on and what they can get back? And I looked down at Twitch and GruntGuy11B says, excited about a new era, LOL. Yeah, we're so excited about another teardown. Who said anything about a teardown? Who said anything about a teardown? By all accounts, what the Tigers are looking back is for a major league caliber arm. They have so somebody that would take up a spot in the rotation for the rest of this year and next year, and a restocking, replenishing of some minor league players. Look, Skubal's great, but he's not a requirement to win a World Series. All you have to do is look at the last couple of seasons. Tigers had him, didn't win it. Can you be a better baseball team, a more complete baseball team moving forward? The opportunity is there. Additionally, help is on the way from the minors. I don't think anybody thinks it's an organization right now that's in need of a teardown, is it? Like, there's somebody who thinks trading Skubal is a sign of a teardown. I'm intrigued if people think that not only is it the right thing to do, but they could set themselves up for the pretty near future. Like, when you look at some of the young controllable arms that get thrown around that might come back, Logan Henderson last night went 5 2/3 shutout baseball, struck out 7. I think he only gave up 2 hits. Now, does that mean Milwaukee? I mean, if I'm Milwaukee, are you sure you want to trade a 24-year-old prospect pitcher who's just come up and back from injury and looks really, really good? Maybe they won't. A lot of the reporting out of Milwaukee has talked about him being a perhaps requirement coming back the other direction. 248-539-9797. All right, feedback coming in. Doug, it's the exact opposite. Sitting Tarek Skubal lets everyone know he's on the market to get teams bidding against each other. Nobody's going to believe he's not being moved by just playing him. I'm not sure. I just don't agree. I'm of the opinion that you want to give off the impression that you are a reluctant seller. A seller, like, you're talking to teams. It's not like teams aren't going to pick up and ask. Everybody knows the Skubal situation. Everybody knows it. And so teams aren't going to be reluctant to pick up the phone and call if you pitch him today. The difference is, sir, that he will not be here next year, so it's either lose him for nothing or get something. You can't compare it, and it's foolish that you do. I don't know what the hell you're talking about. Can't compare what?

Can't compare what? More details, whoever sent that text. Scott has always seemed to make moves with the future in mind. Keeping Scoobal makes no sense for the future. You could set yourself up very well for next season and beyond if you do the right thing. I am scared they will keep Scoobal, so I'm hoping Scoobal pitches great for his value, but the bullpen blows up again and we lose. I wanted them to trade Scoobal and still try and win this year, but now I'm rooting for them to lose just to make sure we trade Scoobal. This sucks. That's from Bob at Rochester. So, Bob, in response to that, I would tell you that I don't know that Scott always makes moves with an eye on the future, but I also remind people that if you keep him and lose him for a compensatory pick, and I do believe they get down below that taxable threshold to make it a first-round pick, what you're getting back is a lottery ticket. If you trade him, what you're getting back is two or three lottery tickets. If you're in favor of trading him, then I think you also have to be in favor of two things. One is patience. You're going to have patience to see what the return is, because the return might be very, very highly coveted prospects that could be a year or two away. So I think if you are in favor of moving him now, it's likely that you have to also then be patient with the return. That's one. And two is understand that there's no guarantee that these lottery tickets are going to hit. You know, I mean, they are lottery tickets. There is a reason why a lot of prospects don't pan out. And it doesn't mean it's not Harris's job to find the guys that his job is to find the guys that will pan out. But I think that there's a misrepresentation by some, not everybody, but by some, that by trading him, you, quote, set yourself up for the future. That you set yourself up for the future. Maybe you do, but this should not be looked at as you gotta set yourself up for the future. You're there's no guarantees that you will. And look, it's attractive as hell if you do make a great trade and get back the next Fernando Tatis Jr. like the Padres did for James Shields. It's a deal I always talk about, but that was a great trade for San Diego. In spite of, you know, what Tatis is doing now, it really was trade a rental for a future star. Stingray 1222 says, Tiger fans are like a cat owner begging the cat to hop up on their lap, and Scott Harris is the cat that just blinks at you, hesitant to hop up for no good reason. Thug Aim says, Harris has gone on record and says he doesn't believe in windows. Sounds familiar. So he can always have his bases covered for being patient and trying to win now. Well, that's where I get to. This thing isn't a full-scale teardown, as the one Twitch poster posted. This doesn't feel to me like a full-scale teardown. It would be nice to get one good, reliable, major league-ready asset back. And I've talked about Logan Henderson as a strong possibility coming back from Milwaukee. I've talked about James Tibbs, who stuck behind Freddie Freeman with the Dodgers and is killing it at AAA, and how that's an organization that guy would probably come to Detroit and come right to the majors. And I really like Tibbs because he's got position flexibility. He can play first base and play a corner outfield spot. I've talked about Luke Adams, who's not even as a hugely highly rated prospect with the Brewers. Luke Adams is their 16th best prospect. But if you watch his career arc and power and speed, he's at AAA tearing it up. He's still ranked 16th in their prospects. I think Luke Adams, corner infielder, plays first and third, would come to Detroit, and if he was traded to this organization, and would be in the mix right away. So getting something back right away, along with a couple lottery tickets, is probably what you're going to get. And you have to be patient with

0: the lottery tickets, but it's a potentially exciting time. And no, last night's game makes no difference to me. I can be moved off this position, but it's not likely. Tarek Skubal's next team, our Vegas odds out. We will get to that coming up. Also, straight ahead, Dan Campbell spoke today, and we do have breaking news from Lions camp, something that happened after he spoke. We will get to that today at 10:35. It is Carson Anderson here on 97.1.
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6: Doing all the right things to create the best market they can to try and capitalize and leverage everything they possibly can with Tarek Skubal. And that includes, in my opinion, pitching him today, although some people don't think it's a wise idea. But I'm using every little piece of nuance and subtlety I can to try and drive up the price for this guy. What we're trying to do is cultivate a market that gets you the best possible return. You'd hate to see him sold for an underwhelming return. So every little bit helps to try and create the impression, yeah, we're pitching today because we still think we're in it. 248-539-9797. Let's go to Tim. You're on 97.1. Hello, Tim.
7: How you doing today?
6: Good. What's up?
7: I have an opinion about the Skubal thing, and it you know, if the Tigers were looking to build for the future by trading Skubal, the time to do that was last year, not this year, because the teams that are shopping for him are shopping for what? To win a World Series, and at the end of the year, they're going to lose him.
6: Okay, but well, last year, they hold on, Tim. Last year, they were record-wise, they were one of the best teams in baseball. They weren't going to ship off Skubal when they were trying to win a World Series. Would it have been better? Yes, but is it really realistic to think a team last year that was competing at the level that they were? Now, this is before they collapsed down the stretch. Is it really reasonable to trade a guy when you have that strong a resume at the time that they did?
7: Well, you're right. They were motivated to keep him, but the best time to trade him would have been last year because the team who would buy him would have given up more. And
6: of course, but what's the point of even bringing it up if it wasn't reasonable to do it a year ago? Like, that's crying. That's a God bless Stoney, but that sounds like something Stoney would say, who always seems to find reasons to be depressed about things that didn't happen.
7: That's true, but to sell him now, if you're trying to build for the future and you're gonna trade him for the future, what team is gonna give away their future to get a player that's gonna play for them from today until the end of the season and then more than likely be gone?
6: The only players that they are going to give up are guys that they deem extra parts. I'm a little surprised that so much Milwaukee reporting includes Logan Henderson, because he's pitching for them now, but it does include Logan Henderson. Additionally, the Dodgers aren't using James Tibbs. He would probably come to Detroit and play right away. The Brewers aren't using Luke Adams, who I think might come to Detroit and play right away. Those guys are in the minors and blocked. So, and they might not. And the reason they might not is because if there's a work stoppage, they could leave those guys in the minors so they could at least play in season next year. But those guys could be major league ready. So, you know, that those are the kind of players you're looking for, Tim. But the whole should have traded him last year. Yeah, they would have got more for him with term left on the contract. But under no reasonable circumstance would a team that's competing and trying to win a World Series that spent much of the first half of the season with the best record in the game. I mean, that's one of those trades that just wasn't going to happen, man. It wasn't going to happen. That feels to me like complaining for complaining's sake. Okay, I mentioned

0: mentioned that there was breaking news coming out of Lions camp, and everybody's reporting it. Jahmyr Gibbs not practicing today. Not practicing today. He is eligible for an extension. He's going into his fourth year. This is one of those times where a lot of these extensions happen. His cap hit this year is $5.677 million. Next year, on a club option, which certainly gets picked up, $14.293 million is his cap hit. They could franchise him after that, which is one way to go about this. Or they could try and sign him to a contract. They could try and sign him to a contract, which is obviously what he wants, more of a long-term commitment and more of a long-term financial security from the Lions. This is what they call the hold-in market. And not only is Jahmyr Gibbs not at practice today, Bijan Robinson in the same draft class is not at practice today. There's a way to approach this is, do you sign Gibbs to a long-term deal right now, make him the highest paid running back in football, which I believe would be north of $20.5 million a year, and they've been war-chesting for these kind of moves. They have been. When people get mad about the moves they don't make, what's cited is they want to keep their own guys, so clearly they are trying to keep cap space for these kinds of moves, and they know that it would. Do you do it quickly? Because whoever signs first, Bijan or Gibbs, the other one's going to sign for more. So you can save a little bit of money, not a lot, but a little bit of money by being the first to sign. Or do you move forward under the theory that running backs have only so many carries in their bodies and play the game of milking everything you can for the next 3 years and then letting him go? And the next 3 years would be this year, pick up the club option next year, franchise him the year after that. There is a lot of data out there that running backs can only take so many hits. But the challenge with Gibbs is that Gibbs is really, he's not their only option. I like Isaiah Pacheco, but with Montgomery gone, they need him. They need Jahmyr Gibbs. You know, missing practice, making sure you don't get hurt, I don't know if it's going to really lead to an acceleration of contract talks, but missing a bunch of practices, holding in throughout this preseason, they need him. They need him. Gibbs has the leverage here. And, you know, this story was one that's been percolating in the offseason. And Dan Campbell spoke about it this morning. He met with the media. Did he? I don't know if he knew at the time that Gibbs wasn't going to show for practice today. But here's what Dan Campbell had to say this morning when the topic of Gibbs and any kind of contract situation. Here's what Dan Campbell had to say when it came up.
1: We'll take this as it comes. I think that's the best way to say it. And so, you know, this is both sides working through something. And
0: both sides working through something. I mean, I don't know what else he can say, to be honest with you. They love Gibby. Detroit loves Gibby. This is a team with Super Bowl aspirations. They should have Super Bowl aspirations. They have flaws, for sure. This is a team with Super Bowl aspirations. If a player really wants to push this, he could put the Detroit Lions in a tough spot. He could. But, you know, what do you do if you're the Lions? I think you go ahead and expedite contract talks. You know this deal is probably going to get done, right? You don't talk about war-chesting money to make sure that you can keep your own guys and then not keep your own guys. The question is, how much do you commit to them and for how long? There are times where you sign a contract that you know you're going to have some regrets.

0: incredible years on the end of it, but that's the price of doing business. And that, with Jahmyr Gibbs, is the risk that they're running if they do go long-term. God, but he's so elusive, and he feels like one of those backs that doesn't take the pounding that a lot of other backs do. Like, the shelf life on a Jahmyr Gibbs feels so much longer than a shelf life on a David Montgomery because of Montgomery's running style. But as I look at this situation, Gibbs has all the leverage. He's got all the leverage. You don't want to go into this season without him. And, you know, I said yesterday this team is one of the top. I think this team's one of 10 or 12 that can win the Super Bowl. I'm stunned at the feedback we got pushing back on that. I didn't think it was that bold of a statement. But, yeah, they have flaws. But a lot of teams that can win the Super Bowl have flaws. But the bottom line here is, if you think this team can compete and compete for that, they're not going to do it without Jahmyr Gibbs. Because you know what Jahmyr Gibbs is? And I heard this somewhere before. He is a weapon. He's a weapon that can catch the ball out of the backfield. He obviously is a home run hitter. God, he's good, man. And we got him. Can't afford to let him go. Can't afford to not have him this year. But can you afford to sign him to a long-term deal? We're not sure what he wants either. But it probably would be the highest paid contract the running backs had in the NFL. Probably would be that. Question is, for how many years? 248-539-9797. If you want to get into some Lions talk, a ton of texts coming in on the Scooble situation. The table is set for what could be his final start here in Detroit today. We'll get to some of your phone calls and feedback when we continue from outside Comerica Park. It's Carson Anderson here on 97.1.
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6: What a great day to be downtown. What a great day for Tiger baseball. Man, I wish this team had not had that three-game losing streak. I was really hoping that they would justify making a run. But at this point, I'm in a strong sell position, aggressively shopping my guys, taking phone calls, trying to piece together the best possible deal that the Tigers can get for many of their expiring contracts. But as somebody, I asked, are you excited about this possibility? And somebody said, yeah, right, excited for a teardown. No. This isn't a teardown. This is a team that's got a lot of good parts that needs more. And they'd be trading in a part and multiple parts that they're probably losing to try and set themselves up for the future with the lottery tickets that are prospects. But, you know, and then hopefully take a bunch of money that you had budgeted for maybe Mize and Skubal, maybe even Glaber, and be a player in free agency. What I don't love about that is I'm growing a little hesitant. I'm not exactly stoked about Scott Harris's free agent shopping so far, but I kind of like his ability to identify young talent, and maybe trading these guys off really truly will set them up for the future. 248-539-9797. Dan Campbell spoke this morning. We'll have the best of what he had to say at 11:02. In the meantime, let's get back to your calls. Eddie on a sell is next here on 97.1. Good morning, Eddie.
7: Hey, good morning, Doug. Hey, to me, I don't know. This is a no-brainer. You got to pay Gibbs, okay? Number one, he's arguably the best player on the team. I mean, I know we got other guys, but he has the potential of literally being another Barry Sanders, and the stats prove that, okay, from a franchise standpoint. Number two, he has not carried the ball all that much in the last 3 years. So in the first year as a rookie, he probably carried it 30%. Again, I'm just spitballing here. 30%. Yep. Second year, he split carries with Demo. And last year, he was probably up to 70%. So he hasn't redlined himself like most running backs have. Number three is that the salary cap goes up about 7 to 10% a year. So you're already going to be recovering half of that money if you give him the $20 million. And then on top of that, if you restructure the contract to include the last 2 years of the contract, you can actually make, I mean, you already have him under contract for the next 2 years, make it a five-year deal. You're only really paying for it for another 2 years on top of that. And then after that, then you got a serious question. But he is bona fide the best player on this team, and if we're going to actually go somewhere this year or in the next five years, he's going to have to be the best running back in the NFL.
6: So there's some truth, Eddie, in what you said, but there's also a little bit misleading. And I'll say this. The data shows that when you start getting north of 1,000 carries and 1,000 hits, a lot of running backs start to lose a step. And that's something to be cognizant of. And while he was splitting carries, when you mix in his receptions, which he averages 60 a year, his number, you know how many carries and receptions he's had in his career combined?
7: Probably 1,500?
6: Oh, no, 856. So he's getting close.
7: Oh, okay.
6: Yeah, he's getting close to that time where some data would tell you. But I'm going to bet that Jahmyr Gibbs, because of his running style, takes less hard hits than a lot of running backs.
7: Kind of like Barry. Yeah, and he's 23 years old. He's ready to. He's literally not even in his prime yet, technically, and you don't want to set a precedent. And again, you've already set the precedent. We pay our guys, pay them,
6: yep.
7: Move on, keep everybody happy. The only thing I would ask Jahmyr is, change your number back to 26. Zero kind of looks weird, but that's another discussion that we can have later on if you want.
6: And a very important discussion that we will probably file away.

sometime in the future. Look, Gibbs, the only thing that would make me hesitant, because Gibbs is going to get a record contract, is, but the only thing that would make me hesitant is the number of years. Like, how many more years does he want extended onto this contract? And, you know, I like bonus money up front. I like you paying more right out of the gate and having those years that the money goes down. And I don't know why a player wouldn't like that. But, you know, they've got $15 million in cap space this year. We were talking yesterday, do you try and extend that and make a legitimate run at Vita Vea? But for people who want a win-now move, signing Gibbs might take up a bunch of that. And people, believe me, oh, if anybody knows, I know how much Detroit wants a win-now move. Signing Gibbs handcuffs a win-now move because it'll probably take up some of this cap you got here now. Now, if you have faith in the offensive line, which listening to Dan Campbell today, he did. He absolutely had faith in the offensive line, and he has faith in the secondary. And these are two things that we're going to be talking about right up to opening kick in the first game, is can the offensive line and secondary get it done? A retooled offensive line and an emergency break glass secondary that's got some veterans in it now. Like, it's not like they signed guys who it's a wing and a prayer. And there's some wing and a prayer stuff in there, too, like Ennis Rakestraw staying healthy. Put your hands together and drop to a knee on that. Keith Abney being a real find in the draft. That might be a bit of a stretch. Oh, whoa, we got a Brewer fan walking by. Hey, wait. Would you give up Logan Henderson in a Scooble trade? Would you do it? Would you give up Logan Henderson in a Scooble trade? Probably not. All right, no deal. Go ahead and get bounced in the playoffs early again. Cool. No, I wanted to know what a Brewer fan thought. But Logan Henderson's their young pitcher who threw shutout baseball last night into the sixth inning. And that's the name that gets floated around. Brewer guy making an appearance here at Comerica Park. Says no to a Logan Henderson deal. Anyway, and he's the young arm, the very talented young arm that they're using right now. But, dude, you got Mizorowski and Scooble at the top. You might beat the Dodgers. Otherwise, you might be facing Scooble in the NL for the next 10 years pitching for the Dodgers. Just saying, buddy. Anyway, what was I saying? Oh, Gibbs. Yeah, Gibbs. I mean, they've prepared for this. It's not like they're surprised by this. And this might be zero. It's right. I don't want to call this drama. It's not drama yet, right? It's not drama yet. Could it be? Could be if it drags on. But the Lions have told us they have restrictions on other moves they can make. And look, Eddie said pay him. Eddie said pay him. And, you know, I think Eddie's probably right. Only hang up to me would be don't give him excessive years. Don't give him too many extra years. That's when you might. Now, I mean, maybe that's the price of doing business. And at some point, they're going to have to draft his replacement. Even though he's still really young, he's only going into his fourth year. Running backs have shelf lives, man. 248-539-9797. Jim in Northville says, can't we trade Scooble and still win a bunch of games? Yes, it's possible. I mean, here's why. I think Jackson Jobe is absolutely filthy. And what I saw in his minor league start at Erie, he was filthy. Touching triple digits regularly. Absolute sick-breaking stuff. There might be a ramp-up period for him, but there might not be. This is a kid that they trusted to hand the baseball in the postseason and make his major league debut. That says something to me about his makeup. And could they trade Scooble and still win a bunch of games? Sure. Sure they could. Do I think that strengthens their case? No. But I don't know, with Jobe on the way, Baez's return last night helped. I'm not quite sure Valencia is going to be able to keep going 4-for-5. I suspect not. But could be a real nice addition.

0: But, yeah, they could. Also, if they get somebody like Logan Henderson back. Can't believe that we are pitching him, but, yes, very excited to see the haul and seeing these young guys play. That's from an unnamed texter. Another unnamed texter. Keeping Scoobles like having a chandelier in your double-wide trailer and being afraid to sell it to buy an actual decent house. Well, I guess what I don't like about that is I really do. You do have to remind yourself, trading for prospects is trading for lottery tickets. It's just not a given, man. Now, if Harris trades for prospects and the prospects all suck, it might be the end of him. But yeah, you hope that you're trading up from your double wide to a decent house. Brian at work says, would the Tigers be able to trade Scooble for draft picks and prospects and then trade those picks for a proven bat or a closer? Yes, they could load up on prospects, absolutely. Turn around and send them off to San Diego for Mason Miller. Scooble for a haul, turn around and trade off some of these prospects and maybe some of what you got and go get the best closer in the game. Wouldn't hate that. 248-539-9797. Dan Campbell, the best of what he said this morning, next on 97.1.
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3: Doug Karsh, Gator out today. It is the Karsh and Anderson program outside of Comerica Park on what could be kind of a historic day here. It could be the last start of Tarek Skubal with the Detroit Tigers. Trade could go down between now and the 0 hour on Monday. And look, it's the business of the game. Pending free agent. Guy's probably not coming back here. Cash him in. Try and get better. Future assets. Try and get future assets that'll be playing for you. Maybe some this year. Certainly next year if there's baseball and beyond. And it's a big moment for Scott Harris and a big topic of discussion. And shortly, Skubal will take the mound for maybe the final time as a Detroit Tiger. In the meantime, today is the first day of Detroit Lions practice. The big news today is that Jahmyr Gibbs did not practice. He is eligible for an extension. Let's face it, they need Gibbs. They need Gibbs. They also have operated as a team that wasn't making big moves because their primary goal was to make sure that they kept their best players. And there's no question Gibbs is one of their, if not their very best player. Cannot afford to lose him. And this hold out or hold in or whatever it's called, it's something that isn't drama yet. This isn't a big deal yet. Don't want to freak out yet. But is a story that will be developing throughout the preseason. But Dan Campbell met with the media today, had a lot to say, including we've noticed that things have been really different this offseason. It's been very, very businesslike, no frills. And Dan admitted that this opening day in his sixth year with the Detroit Lions definitely feels different.
4: This feels like there's a little bit of a transition. Like this is a, there's a newness to it, you know, and there's a reset on, you know, it's a little bit like, okay, we still have our core crew, you know, the guys that you guys know that have been here since 21. And then we've stacked on top of that. But then we made some moves here, you know, particularly this year, this off season. And so there's a newness to it. There's a little bit of a youth movement that's up to us to get these guys developed. And that's pretty exciting. But also knowing, man, I want to get back to what we did in 22 a little bit, you know, and some of 21, probably more 22, but just get back to the basics of what we are. And so that's exciting. That's exciting. And to know you're cutting these guys loose, these guys that were puppies at one time, it's all theirs now. It's all Saints and Souls and Hutch and Jack. You know, that's exciting.
3: You start thinking about, in really the last year, the number of veterans that the Lions have lost. There's no Ragnow.

0: Yeah, it definitely has a different feel to it this time around. Okay, so Kirby Joseph. It's funny how, you know, we don't know what's going on here. It sounds like this knee injury is far more complicated than many knee injuries. Could be a degenerative thing. And Kirby put some stuff out there on social media where he sounds pretty chesty about his response, but he does start the year on the PUP list. Dan Campbell had a few more details today on Kirby Joseph.
1: Everything that I told you in the spring is still applies to that. You know, we've been working to this, but we're still in this. Okay, he's running on ground, man. We're starting to do change of direction, some of this, but we're not going to grind this for another 2 or 3 weeks, man. So I cannot give you a true answer. He's working his tail off. He's not really had a vacation. He's been here with our guys busting his tail. So he's putting in the work. He feels pretty good right now. But we got a long way to go, and there is still an unknown. But I like where he's at. We like where he's at.
0: Okay. It doesn't sound like he's going to be ready to go for the opener. He mentioned that a little bit later on when the topic came up. He said he's more on the branch plan, which is hopefully at some point back on the practice field and back on the field this season. The job of the veterans in the secondary they signed, the Chuck Clarks, the Christian Asians, is to hold down the fort until these guys come back. And when they do come back, boy, will they have depth at the safety spot. But some guys are going to have to step up back there. He's running, change of direction, something they're starting on. Not going to grind for 2 or 3 weeks. Makes sense. Makes sense. Take your time. Make sure he's okay. But I do like the fact that he's, quote, been there, and I do think it's a plausible no vacation. It sounds like if there is a shot that this guy can be on the field and be on this field as early as possible, Kirby Joseph has done everything he can to get back on the field. And that I like. The player's commitment is there. And now it's just a matter of how this knee responds when it gets more and more work over the coming weeks. More from Dan Campbell this morning. Interesting player. High draft resources put into him. But he's always hurt. Ennis Rakestraw. Here's what he had to say about Ennis Rakestraw and what he could mean for the secondary this year.
1: Kind of the injury history with him has not allowed us to really see everything that he can do. But we know that's where he banked a lot of reps in college, was outside. You know, he's got excellent feet, his hips, man, his change of direction. He's got ball skills. He can track the ball down the field. So there's just things that, you know, he's got about him. And there's a natural ability to him that you feel like is conducive to playing outside. That's probably where he'll have most of his time. But yet, let's see what he can do inside too. You know, look, he's going into year three. Although he hasn't banked a ton of reps, it's just, man, there's you begin to mature and you grow. And so we're pretty excited for him this camp to see what he's got.
0: All right, this is where the organization needs some luck. They need this guy to stay healthy. The secondary is such a big question. Every scouting report of him, he sounds like he could be a great player. He just can't stay on the field. Can't stay on the field. And I'm okay. Like, he talked a lot about versatility, moving guys around, play them outside, take a look at them inside, get the best three corners out there when you go nickel and you know, put your best safeties on the field and see what you can do to just try and get by with a secondary. But so many people, when I said yesterday on the show, I think the Lions are one of 10 or 12 teams that have a legitimate shot to win this thing. I couldn't believe how many people absolutely bashed that. It wasn't that bold of a statement. They're the ninth favorite on FanDuel, but people really took umbrage with it in terms of the feedback. And we didn't really topic it. We tweeted out that question today, and people can go vote and comment there about whether or not that's a bold statement. I don't think it's that bold of a statement, but everybody, almost to a man, that found it laughable that I thought they were a team that could win the Super Bowl cited the secondary. And there is a lot of ifs back there. And it's a weakness. But a lot of Super Bowl contenders have weaknesses here and there. All right, final thing from Dan Campbell. There is question about this revamped offensive line. Will Ratledge take a step forward? Is Cade Mays, how much of an upgrade will he be? Will he be an upgrade and how much? Blake Miller probably gets the first crack at right tackle. If not, Larry Borum is going to get an opportunity, a player they like scouting at the right tackle spot. Is this offensive line going to be better than a year ago? Is

0: Dan Campbell confident in that. Here's what he said.
1: We're going to know within 3 or 4 days, you know. I know this. We got 4 days before we even get to pads, you know. So there's a week that you're not going to truly know. Now we need them to work together and get as many reps as we can. So, look, we're trying to figure this out as fast as we can. But we really like the guys in the room. It's a good veteran group in some areas, but yet young guys that are unknown, unproven, they got an opportunity. Yeah, I feel like what comes out of that room, those five, is going to be better than what we had last year. It's going to be an upgrade, and not just a little. I believe that.
0: Interesting. Chesty Dan Campbell. The offensive line is going to be an upgrade, and not just a little. Look, this is a town in which the Lions head coach probably has more credibility than any previous Lions head coach. And that's not to say that he's perfect, and that's not to say that you believe everything that comes out of his mouth. But when Dan Campbell says that, they're going to be better, and not just a little. Huh. Chesty about the offensive line. We know how critical that group is. I find that very, very interesting and very encouraging. Now, if you think Dan Campbell is still credible, then you got to like that, right? You got to like that. So there it is, the best of what Dan Campbell had to say this morning on the first day of practice. What do you think, people? What stood out to you? 248-539-9797. It's Carson Anderson outside of Comerica Park here on 97.1.
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5: Doug Karsh Gator out today outside of Comerica Park. What could be a bit of a historic day? Could be Scoobles' last start. 248-539-9797. Let's get to your phone calls as we got Lions and Tiger stuff on the table. And we started off with Murray in Oak Park. What's up, Murray?
6: Karsh, how are you doing?
5: Good.
6: I think that the Lions' receiving core is going to be better than most. If they can keep Jared, give him a extra 2 seconds. The other defenders, they can kick their poison, but they can't guard both of them. They can't guard Tuscola and the speed burner. They can't guard both of them. So I think if the Lions can keep Jared in the pocket an extra couple of seconds, I think the Lions is going to be pretty good.
5: Okay, so look. When you talk about the pass-catching weapons that they have, this is an elite group. Amon-Ra St. Brown, one of the best in the league. Jameson Williams has a chance to be even better than he has shown. Tesla has a ton of promise as a third wide receiver. Sam Laporta can be an elite tight end, and he's back and cleared to practice. You got Jahmyr Gibbs coming out of the backfield. I don't doubt for a second. What you just said, everything you said is true. Everything you said is true. We're going to have to let you go because the wind is killing us. But everything you said is true. And, you know, Goff, you said 2 seconds. 2 seconds is an eternity. I mean, you know, this line, though, if what Dan Campbell said, and he is very confident that they will be better than a year ago and not just a little, that's a pretty bold statement. To say that a revamped offensive line is going to be significantly better than a year ago. And people talk about, oh, you know, you got to protect Goff, got to protect Goff. Did they protect him off last year? Because last year they had the third best passing offense in the NFL. They had the fifth best scoring offense in the NFL. And you're talking about a better chance to be successful? The group was already elite. Group was already elite, and last year's offensive line play was uneven. I mean, it wasn't great. Dan Campbell's pretty dang confident. Whew. Murray, I'm with you, man. This offense has a chance to be something special. 248-539-9797. Joe is in Flint, and he's next on 97.1. Hello, Joe.
7: Hi, how are you today?
5: I'm great. How are things in Flint?
7: Not too bad. I got a comment on Jahmyr Gibbs. It's probably against the flow. One, I definitely would not extend him. Management needs to press an advantage when they have it, like the Cowboys did with George Pickens. They told him, put a cork in it. We're not extending your contract. Secondly, running backs don't win Super Bowls. 10 of the last 12 Super Bowl winners did not have a 1,000-yard rusher. The last time a runner, was the number one in the league and won a Super Bowl was Emmitt Smith 33 years ago. So this notion that we need Jahmyr Gibbs to win a Super Bowl,

0: is an absolute falsity. Number three, if you look at the statistics, the position where the drop-off is the greatest after an extension is at running back. So if, in fact, you extend him, when you have team control for the next 3 years, this Lions management is a bunch of buffoons. They need to keep him where he is, and better yet, this is the shocker, they need to trade him. They need to do what the Cowboys did with Herschel Walker, who, by the way, was as productive as Jahmyr Gibbs, when they traded him and built a Super Bowl team. Because if they can trade him, for example, for two players and two first rounders, they can improve the team and they can use the 15 mil in salary cap, not on keeping a running back that's not going to win the Super Bowl for him, but rather some other areas that could win the Super Bowl.
1: Okay, so let me ask you a question. Let me ask you a question, Joe. All the things you said about why Gibbs isn't valuable, why is anybody giving you two good players and two high draft picks for him?
0: Oh, no, it's not that he's not valuable, but, well.
1: You don't want him. You don't want him. Okay, but the game was different back then, and everybody knows that that was a big mistake, and people aren't going to make those mistakes again. You don't want him. You don't value the position, but you think you can get two good players and two first-round picks for him, or two high picks.
0: I think you can. I don't value it. I don't value it as far as where the Lions are right now. They could get other players that would enhance their chance of winning a Super Bowl rather than extending Gibbs, who's only in the fourth year, you know, team option, as you know, next year, and franchise after that. They have control of him for the next 3 years.
1: Okay, thank you for the phone call. I'll just say this. I agree with there are concerns about diminishing returns on a running back. But the whole idea that, oh, you know, the last time a team had the number one rusher in the league was 30-something years ago and won a Super Bowl. That doesn't mean anything to me. That doesn't mean anything. So what? Gibbs is a weapon. Gibbs is a pass catcher. Gibbs has to be accounted for. One of the reasons why the Lions' passing attack is so good is because teams have to respect the Lions' rushing attack. They can't load up on trying to take away the passing attack. I believe offense wins championships. I also think what you said about trading for a Herschel Walker-type trade is fantasy. It's fantasy that you're going to get a deal like that. If you could, I'd be all for it. But there's a reason why there's a trade that was made 30 years ago that still gets cited, and all the trades in between don't get talked about that way because nobody's going to make the mistake Minnesota made. And so, you know, for all the reasons you devalued him, and then turn around and think you're going to score a massive return on a trade is comical to me. Now, do I worry about dead years on the end of his contract, diminishing returns? I do. It depends how long an extension he wants. I'll say this. As it stands right now, and they got two more years of control, that is true. If he wants an extension that keeps him in Detroit for 4 years at 20-plus million that they budgeted for, it's clear that they budgeted for this. I think that's a good time. I think that's a good length on a contract for a running back. But beyond that, and the whole, oh, it's only happened once in the last 10 years. Yeah, but it's happened. It's happened. I could probably find literally every Super Bowl winner in the last 10 years that they're the only ones that did it the way they did it. Like they have some trait about them that they're the only ones that did it that way. But you know, you don't value him as much as I do. I think part of the reason why the Lions offense is so good is teams have to account for Gibbs, for Amon-Ra, for LaPorta, for Jamo. They got to account for the run game and the pass game. Interesting thought, and definitely against the grain. 248-539-9797. From an unnamed texter, Doug, I keep Gibbs for the next 3 years and then let him go. You don't have to have a top running back to win it all. What you need is a top O-line. Next text, Bijan and Gibbs have to be talking. The running back contracts are going to go down due to longevity. They were the same.

0: in the same draft class, strength in numbers. They might be. The Lions have all the leverage in this contract negotiation with Gibbs, so I would say let's do 4 years at $88 million and get this thing over with. Actually, that would be, if Gibbs is willing to agree to that, rip up his current deal, 4 years, $88 million, I'd do it in a heartbeat. Do it in a heartbeat. And at the end of those 4 years, there'll be a lot more tread worn off the tire. Gibbs has earned a new contract. You have to pay him. Now, after this new contract, that next contract becomes a debate, but he's worth the risk. He's the best running back in the league. Don't waste time. Dallas and Royal Oak. The Lions could also put Gibbs in a tough spot by using their fifth-year option and franchise tag. That's why it's in everyone's best interest to negotiate in good faith on both sides and get it over with. 248-539-9797. Gibbs probably had a talk with Barry. Get your money before they break you physically or emotionally. I highly doubt that Barry Sanders would be telling a current running back about the current regime that they will break you physically and emotionally. 248-539-9797. Kirby sounds like he has a degenerative knee condition. He was awesome for us at one point, obviously, but he'll never be that player again. Well, I'm not ready to make that proclamation. Certainly a possibility he'll never be that player again, but I don't think it's a given. From John in Lake Orion, high praise for Rakestraw from Campbell. Where did he see him play? Madden? I forgot Ennis was even on the team. Well, they've seen him practice, and they've seen him get a little bit of run. But, yeah, I mean, it's – and they obviously know what he was coming out of college. They like the skill set. But it is high praise if he can stay on the field. This is where the organization needs a little bit of luck. 248-539-9797. Phone calls and feedback. Hey, look, Joe and Flint doesn't even want Jahmyr Gibbs. It's Carson Anderson outside Comerica Park, 97.1.
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0: sugar beet crop update from Michigan's Thumb. I'm CJ Miller, and this is Michigan Ag Today News, brought to you by Verpixo fungicide from Corteva Agriscience, a novel mode of action to protect sugar beets. Michigan's sugar beet crop is facing a critical stretch this growing season. Despite a wet spring that pushed back planting dates by roughly 3 weeks, producers are closely monitoring stands and ramping up disease management.
1: Stands are near the same as last year. Plenty of beets out there.
0: That's Clint Hagan, who is based in Heron County and serves as president of the American Sugar Beet Growers Association. He says that while fields got off to a slower start compared to last year, recent rains have brought a much-needed boost to the potential of this year's crop.
1: As we sit here today, we actually just had a rain come through last night. A good portion of the growing area had anywhere from, on the low end, 3/10 to on the high end, 1.5 inches. So going forward, we're pretty excited about the potential of the crop.
0: Hagan notes the growers are staying aggressive against Cercospora leaf spot, with many operations already tracking multiple fungicide applications. But as spray passes increase, so do the financial pressures on producers trying to keep their fields clean.
1: Well, number one, fuel. You know, just look at the fuel cost compared to a year ago every time you go through. You're not burning a lot of gallons every trip, but it adds up, obviously, over that many applications. Equipment costs, you know, fungicide costs have maintained on a level basis year over year. So we don't see a lot of increase per trip, but the fact that we're adding trips, it definitely adds up.
0: Following tough economic headwinds last year, Hagan emphasizes that perseverance is the name of the game. And to protect both sugar content and final yields, growers must stay ahead of disease pressure right down to the finish line.
1: We know we have to take care of the crop. We know we have to get sugar out of it at the end. And there's only one way to do that. You have to take care of it with sprays, or you're going to watch your yield drop. You're going to watch your sugar content drop. And that's guaranteed to be a loser at the end of the year.
0: Hear more from Michigan sugar beet grower Clint Hagan at MichiganAgToday.com.
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4: Another pleasant day today, and honestly, we are pleasant through most of the rest of this week. I'm Chief Meteorologist Ryan Martin with a look at the Michigan Farm Forecast. We've got a beautiful setup for today, tomorrow, and for Friday. But once again, like I did yesterday, I want to draw your attention to the west on Friday. A significant cluster of rain and strong thunderstorm action coming across southern parts of Minnesota, through Iowa, through Wisconsin, and through northern Illinois. So while it doesn't really get into Michigan much, now there can be some Friday afternoon showers and storms in the UP, but while a large part of Michigan doesn't see anything on Friday, it's there to the west. And overnight, Friday night through Saturday, we start to see this moisture cross Lake Michigan and get into the eastern Corn Belt. And then the low just kind of stalls as it moves from the Quad Cities area toward Terre Haute, Indiana. Just wants to sit and rotate, actually settling back down into the Missouri boot heel as we move through late Sunday evening and overnight. What that means is we see circulation around this low all the way through the weekend and into Monday. Now, I think we see it slowly but surely kind of ease into southern parts of Michigan while the northern areas dry out Sunday morning to midday. But you get the idea. Multi-day rain totals here can be anywhere from a quarter of an inch on the low end to 1.5 inches on the high end. And then as we go through next week, we stay very muggy, maybe not excessively hot, but there's still moisture hanging around. And eventually that triggers a few hit and miss scattered showers and thunderstorms later in the week and into the weekend of the 8th and 9th. We're also seeing that long tail moisture or pop-up action down in parts of Illinois, Indiana, and Ohio. So I guess what I'm saying is over the eastern part of the Corn Belt, I am not looking at us having a problem with excessive dryness, at least as we move toward mid-August. I'm meteorologist Ryan Martin.
0: 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And don't forget to follow us on Facebook, connect with us on LinkedIn, and bookmark our website, MichiganAgToday.com, your home for all the latest Michigan farm news and up-to-the-minute market information. 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
2: Barry Sanders, even though we weren't the greatest team, since the guy has a theory, Bobby, that running backs don't matter. You know what I mean?
3: Like, I don't even, yeah, but I mean, the game has changed since Barry played. But you're right.
2: Down a few of those,
3: yeah, you know? Last year, Kenneth Walker, a couple of years ago, Saquon Barkley.
2: That's exactly what Seattle wanted.
3: These are really, really valuable parts of these teams. And, I mean, my man just wants to throw out the running back position altogether. Additionally, he thinks you're going to get a Herschel Walker type return, and that's just fantasy.
2: Can I get one more point across?
3: Yes.
2: Is it your understanding or your opinion that a lot of teams just don't know how to use a running back like Jahmyr Gibbs? And Detroit does not have leverage. They have not won championships. The Chiefs can negotiate with a running back like him a whole lot different than Detroit can, okay? Detroit don't have no leverage. They haven't won anything. They're trying to ascend and win championships. You don't have leverage. If you're the best player on the team, Jahmyr Gibbs, here, Bobby, hold out. Get your money. We're trying to win something. We haven't won anything. They do not have leverage against you. You're the best player on the team, and act like it. Hold out.
3: Well, the only leverage that they have is that
2: – what?
3: Is that they can franchise him, they could keep him for 3 more years, and he has a choice to either play or not play. That turns into a game, a staring contest of who blinks first.
2: I got you. Now, let me ask you this. If we did a deal like this guy called, this caller 2 calls ago, if we did a deal like that with, say a team like Kansas City, Dallas, or anything like that, they would look at us as the most ridiculous franchise in history if we traded them for a couple first rounders.
3: Well, what he said, let's keep in mind, what he said was 2 good players and 2 high draft picks.
2: Oh, yeah.
3: That's where you're getting into fantasy, Bobby. You're not getting all that. You're not getting a Herschel Walker deal.
2: Come on with it, Bobby. Come on. Yeah. Thank you, Lions. Go ahead. Let's go for that deal.
3: Bobby, thank you. Let's go to Paul next here on 97.1. Hello, Paul.
4: Hey, Doug, thanks for taking the call.
3: Sure.
4: Similar to the last two, I'm going back to your guy before the break. The first thing, he was clearly off on his biggest points, which was that you had to go back to Emmitt Smith for a number one rusher, which wasn't true. Saquon Barkley 2 years ago ran for 2,000 yards, and he was even though Jalen Hurts was the guy in the Super Bowl, everybody that knew or followed that Philadelphia team knew Saquon Barkley was the reason they got to where they did. So that part was wrong. He also said the last 10 years, he again omitted Saquon Barkley. So I think the league is slowly going back to more running back friendly. If we've watched it, how offenses are run, and what they do. And I'm not saying you give the world to Jahmyr Gibbs, but to simply dismiss him, and then, okay, again, thank you for pointing it out, to dismiss him on one hand and then act like the rest of the league is going to give you two Pro Bowlers and 2 first-round picks is so contradictory, it's unbelievable. But, listen, power to him, that's what he thinks, that's fantasy land, as you put it. But It's becoming a little bit more of a running back league than it was before. Does it mean you want to pay a 30-year-old or 32-year-old running back big money? Absolutely not. But when you got one that's 24, 25 years old, to just literally want to get rid of them right now doesn't make a lot of sense. And you pointed out, listen, play action isn't worth anything if you don't have the threat of the run. Period.
3: So, yeah, I mean, look, and the other thing is, I don't look at Gibbs in the traditional sense of a running back. He is just as valuable as a pass catcher in the open field as he is as a running back. And I look, I'm a Brad Bond, admittedly. I think the word weapon was perfectly applied to him when they drafted him. He's not a running back, he's a weapon. And I think that's a category all by itself because of his versatility.
4: 100%. So I have a question. Look at some of the money that wide receivers get. Are you telling me he's not worth $10, $15 million less than what those guys are getting?

0: Yeah.
1: Yep. I mean, when you really look at the usage, the targets, everything that goes into it. And again, the threat of the run is such an important thing that people don't understand. His simple presence on the field creates opportunities for these other players that are getting paid the huge money. I to me, just to act like he is a non-entity, and then again, to follow it up with, I want to trade him for an all-star roster and the top three players in the next draft is funny, but I mean, it does happen.
0: If he could pull that trade off, if the Lions could get two really good players and two high draft picks for Jahmyr Gibbs, I'd do that too. But
1: that's the funniest part. Again, yep. Listen, no offense to my man, I'm not the youngest guy. He's a boomer. He went back to a time where the game was played differently and it was looked at differently. You know, it's not the same. Again, I don't know how you could possibly think that your guy has no value, but somebody else is going to give me everything for him.
0: Thank you for the phone call, Paul. 248-539-9797. More your calls and feedback. Comerica Park, Tarik Skubal could be his last start. We'll talk more about that in the noon hour. Lions practice underway. Jahmyr Gibbs not practicing. What do you do with this situation? Well, we did get a call. Somebody say dump him, trade him. Others are debating what he is worth on a new deal. It's early, okay? I don't even want to paint this as a real drama yet. This is business. It's early in camp. It's not a big deal yet. 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

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This message presented by the Michigan High School Athletic Association and the Michigan Interscholastic Athletic Administrators Association.

0: Kirsch, Gator out today. We're outside Comerica Park. Sun's out and shining. Beautiful day. Gates are open. People filing in. What's probably going to be a pretty good crowd on a pretty big day for the Detroit Tigers. Tarik Skubal could be his last start. Tigers still scratching and clawing. I give the team credit. They want to win. They're out there trying to win. I'm going to sell position and comfortably there, and we'll stay there. You know, if they go out and win every game 14-0 and score every inning between now and the trade deadline, I might reconsider. But I'm going to sell position. And, you know, I think it's what they should do. And I actually think it's what they will do. And there's a lot of options there. So a Brewer fan walked past. And a Brewer fan, I said, would you give up Logan Henderson in a trade for Tarik Skubal as part of a package coming back? And he said, no, Logan Henderson, a 24-year-old right-hander who is top 100 prospect kind of guy who has shown tremendous promise and is pitching for them now, had another dominant performance last night. But for a stretch run, Skubal and Mizorowski would give you probably the best 1-2 punch in the league in a long time and make them, it might make him a favorite to win it all. Brewers fan said no to that. He did say yes to something else that surprised me. We'll get to that today at 12:02. In the meantime, I'm teasing what a fan told me. But I wanted the Brewer fan's perspective. Ray in Southfield, you're next on 97.1. What's up, Ray?
1: Hey, Ray, what's up, Doug?
0: Hey, how are you?
1: Yeah, Doug.
0: Yep, go ahead.
1: Yeah. So you kind of laughed at the guy talking about Jahmyr Gibbs. And I get it. The Herschel Walker part, that was ridiculous. But other than that, man, I mean, you're kind of fanning out. It's a business. So nobody said Jahmyr Gibbs is valueless. As a matter of fact, he talked about his value. So the point is, do I want to see him go? No. But I want to win a Super Bowl. And so if the guy, you have him under control, he's maybe holding out for an extension. That's because the Lions do the stupid business of extending people when they don't have to. So if I'm Gibbs, yeah, you extended Kirby Joseph and all these other people that you never had to. I'm better than all of them. And now you've created this problem. But should you extend them? No. And all the reasons you mentioned, being a running back, the position, all of that, it's not about him as a person or him as a player. He's dynamic. But it's bad business to do that. And, yeah, the guy kind of has a point. If you can get something really good for him to make your team better, you do it. You even brought up Kenneth Walker. What did Seattle do with him after they won the Super Bowl?
0: And what are you referencing? What do you mean?
1: They traded him. So to act like he has no
0: –
1: talked about
0: – okay, but here's the deal. Let me ask you this, though. Why did Philly – one of the best organizations in football with a player with the exact same situation, just extend Jalen Carter?
1: Jalen Carter is not a running back. Jalen Carter is young. He's dominant on that line. He's still trending up. It's a different position. It's not apples to apples.
0: It is a different position. But Gibbs is young. Gibbs is young. Gibbs is still trending up. And Jalen Carter was under club control for the next 3 years. They didn't need to extend him.
1: But that's not their MO or the way they do business. And Jalen Carter, they have a dominant defensive line. Jalen Carter is the best interior defensive lineman in the league.
0: Do the Lions have a dominant offense?
1: Yes, and they would still have it if they substituted somebody out for Gibbs. As much as I love Gibbs. So you're telling me you got on here talking about LaPorta, how great he is, St. Brown, the potential of Tesla. You talked about J-Mo, all of that stuff, the line getting better. So you're saying you get rid of one player, and all of a sudden the offense
0: But I think you take away your superpower. I think that the ability to run play action with Jahmyr Gibbs is a big part of what makes this offense so good. It's a
1: I'm
0: big part of what makes that passing
1: awesome.
0: That passing attack so potent. Look, if you can get him to play for the next 3 years and there's no issues, I could see that as an argument. But at this point, when you've war checked,

0: arrested for this very reason. And this isn't a drama yet, by the way. This is not a drama yet. And I don't think of it as a drama yet. He missed one practice. Sat out one practice. I think he's sending the message he wants a new deal. If they can afford him, and I suspect that they can, do it. If you can get him to agree to a contract that has a little bit of friendliness to the organization, which I think you could be reasonable, and the one guy who said if they're negotiating in good faith. But, yeah, I mean, you know, I don't think you can be as dismissive of the Jalen Carter thing. I don't think you can be as dismissive. I mean, because Philly is a well-respected organization, and they just extended a player. Yes, it's a different position, but they just extended a player that they – much of what you said is true. Now, if your superpower as a team is your defensive front, which for Philly it kind of is, you keep that superpower together. The superpower for the Lions is their potent, potent offense. If they're going to win anything, it's going to be because of their offense. And it's not just this year. It's for the next few years. When you're locking up young players, it's funny to me that some people look at the window as closing, when ideally what they have done is draft well and retain. When you're locking up your young players, it's actually, in theory, an effort to keep the window open longer. And so it's not just about this year. It's about years after this. Lions have a good reputation. They've taken care of their own. That helps in a lot of ways. They aren't considered a clown organization anymore. And it's tricky. I don't think it's a given, believe me. Did I react differently because I thought he brought up a Fantasyland trade? Yes. Yes. There's no question about it. That what that guy had proposed, thinking you were gonna get what he said they get. And I don't care about, he got some facts wrong, but if the Lions are gonna win it, it's gonna be behind a potent offense. And I don't wanna risk that based upon a principle of not taking care of a running back within reason. Now, you know, it's not like you give him 7 years or something, because there is diminishing returns, and I'm aware of it, and that's part of the negotiations with the player. Okay, 248-539-9797. Dan Campbell did speak today. Hear the best of what he said next hour. Additionally, Brewers guy walked past and said he wouldn't give up Logan Henderson, the young pitcher, in a Scooble trade. But he came back and said he would do something else, which surprised me. Wonder if the Brewers think the same way this fan does. We'll get to that today at 12:02. It's Carson Anderson outside Comerica on 97.1.
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2: "I know when you were born, black people could still be bought and sold in this country, but no one owns me."
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7: 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And now, it's Rich Eisen.
8: That's correct. Can confirm it. I am here. You're there. This is the Rich Eisen Show on Disney Plus, ESPN app. The good folks at ESPN Radio. 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Same thing, Sirius XM, Channel 80, 844-204-RICH. Number to dial to have a conversation with all of us. And we appreciate everybody chiming in, no matter what. Football's back, baby. I mean, there's holdouts, there's holds-ins, there's coaches talking. And news are popping, and we're doing our best to cover it all right here on this program. Good to see you over there, Chris Brockman. What's going on,
10: Rich,
8: sir?
10: Rich, not much, man. How are you?
8: DJ Mikey D.
11: Good
8: to see you, man.
11: Good morning.
8: How are you?
11: Feeling better
8: in terms of him. I'm not just a host. I'm a chiropractor.
11: Yes.
8: As well. I was working on Mike's back before the show.
11: Thank you, Rich.
8: There may be an eye in Rich and Eisen, but I feel for you.
11: Thank you.
8: Good to see you over there. TJ Jefferson, how are you? Candles lit. What's going on?
11: Were you walking on his back like
8: I was
11: Mr.
8: not
11: Bentley
8: walking on.
11: From the Jefferson?
8: Not like that at all. No. But the show is moving on up every single day.
11: I want to say a very special happy birthday.
8: To who?
11: To my quarterback, Dak Prescott.
8: Okay. Oh.
11: Quarterback, man.
8: Oh.
11: Hope he has the best day ever.
8: Look at him trying to set me up.
10: Jeez.
8: Yeah, that's like a little... You can only hope that LeBron can set up any Philadelphia 76ers to your liking is the same way you just did for me.
11: I didn't even know.
8: Yes, you did.
11: Hey, Lob City.
8: Oh, you didn't know. That's right. You were not here when we talked about it. Listen, Dak Prescott showed to work last week in a Super Bowl 30 t-shirt.
10: Hey.
8: You know what I mean? And so he's like owning it, right?
11: That's just a nice t-shirt.
8: He's owning it. You know, like, again, I get so many things hopping in my algorithm. I saw something the other day, a dad, a man of a certain age, dancing with his sons, and his sons were clearly in their 20s, and he's doing some sort of Michael Jackson dance with them, and it's really nice. I get a lot of, you know, family stuff sometimes in my algorithm.
10: Sure.
8: Dogs, other things. the guy's making these dance moves, Michael Jackson, then he turns around and then there's a Dallas Cowboys symbol on his shirt. And I'm like, do I respond like, you know, Michael Jackson was doing the halftime of the Super Bowl the last time this

0: This man made the Super Bowl as a fan. See, I'm trying not to do that because I think of you.
1: The fruit's low hanging.
0: I think of you. Right? I'm like, would I do that to you?
1: Yeah.
0: Would I do that?
1: Maybe. Yeah, probably. Yeah.
0: But he's owning it, right? The same way for another individual from your fandom, owner of the Mets, Steve Cohen, is like, hey, let's have fun with the fact that I got to cut a check to Bobby Bonilla once a year in the midst of another worst team money can buy season for the Mets. Listen.
1: Turned it around.
0: Okay.
2: Dak was 2.5 the last time the Cowboys won the Super Bowl.
0: We could go on and on and on and on. But Dak is a guy who we all know. What does pressure make?
2: Diamonds.
0: What are Super Bowl rings made of?
1: Diamonds.
0: You know what I'm saying?
1: Lots of them.
0: I'm putting words together. I'm connecting dots. I'm a professional dot connector. He's showing up. Yeah. I'm wearing a t-shirt from the last time, you know. Super Bowl 30, this just in. We just celebrated Super Bowl 60. It's an easy math equation. How long it's been. Okay.
1: I can easily defute this whole thing, but sure, go ahead.
0: You can do what to this thing?
1: Well, I mean,
0: what can you do?
1: I could point out that there's other teams that have far longer, but sure,
0: that.
1: I get it.
0: I understand that. I'm not leading with the Niners here.
1: I have that t-shirt in my mom's closet.
0: Okay.
1: Or in my mom's attic, I'm sure.
0: There you go. Yeah. There you go. Maybe has Dak been to your mom's attic?
1: I hope not.
3: He stole it.
2: That would be.
0: Jerry Jones spoke yesterday at length, which is, you know, potentially redundant to say. it's always great when the Dallas Cowboys open up their season and the Joneses are there. And the media is there, and everybody just knows Jerry is itching to talk. Itching. That's it. And I'm like, let's get him questions so he can scratch it.
4: Settle down just a little bit.
0: Yeah. People were like, hey, Dak, not only showed up in that t-shirt, he's saying it's Super Bowl or bust this season. It's not an NFC Championship game or bust. It's not NFC.

0: and the Super Bowl. Y'all don't. Why would you? I like that. I do. I like that. And I like what we put together to show you that we can do it.
1: Yeah, man. I love it. Dak making pop culture analogies to 1996 and Jerry Jones making pop culture analogies to the fact that maybe the Cowboys haven't won since 1883. Right. So anyone watch that show? It's outstanding. I know he's a Taylor Sheridan guy.
2: It's intense.
1: Okay? It's outstanding.
3: It is intense.
1: I highly recommend it.
3: Makes you wonder.
1: He's burning wagons. Listen, I'm having my fun. Because you know how I feel about this Cowboys roster.
3: I know what you said.
1: You know how I've been talking about it for months. It's there, man. To use the analogies, well, the kindling is there.
3: Yeah.
1: It's there. Okay? They have abilities. Let's protect Dak. Let's get that run game similar. Let's get the vertical game going. Let's stretch the field and let's get the Cowboys defense vastly improved out there. But burning wagons just to get to Oxnard, California is not the goal. Burning wagons to get to Los Angeles, California, Inglewood, City of Champions, Wood. California, home of SoFi Stadium and the Rams and the Chargers and Super Bowl 61 on the Disney family of networks.
3: Amen.
1: That's the goal. And one of the tenants of said stadium is, in fact, favored to be there and hoist the Lombardi Trophy because they damn near made it last year and they added Myles Garrett. And that might be enticing Aaron Donald to come out. You know? Just like, you know, Jaylen Brown led to LeBron in Philadelphia.
3: Okay.
1: I see. Trying to add pieces for you, TJ. The Cowboys, no. And everyone else knows that's what you're burning the wagons to go do, is to make sure that if you do see the Rams, you can get past them. Or you do see the defending Super Bowl champion Seahawks, you can get past them. And for to do that, the Cowboys might need to add another.
3: Yeah.
1: And Jerry's already thinking that.
0: Candidly, I'd be very interested. I'd give up future to add substantive to where we are today as to a player, to give you an idea about would I invest something substantive to get the right kind of deal to improve us opening day? I would. I feel that good about this team this year. And of course, you know that I haven't seen this team play together. And so, but in general, looking ahead, I think we've got a chance to be worthy of spending some future if we saw an opportunity.
4: Are those kinds of conversations that are ongoing, or is that something, hey, let's look at the first 2 weeks of camp and then address to see if you want to put something substantial?
0: I talked about a situation yesterday with another team and another owner.
1: If I am Jerry Jones, Jerry, if I'm you, if I dare to do
5: it. Congratulations.
1: Okay.
3: Yeah, man. Nice.
5: Where are we going to dinner?
1: Oh, okay. Well, Nobu Malibu. Okay, that's where.
3: Yeah, can I take you?
1: Honestly, at any point over the next 5 weeks, if you go there, you might see Jerry.
3: I've never been, so I might.
1: Okay.
3: Oh, never good.
1: Yeah, it's very beautiful. It's nice.
3: I've heard. I've
1: been busy. Listen, I'm Jerry.
3: Jerry.
1: I'm you, sir. I'm looking at the old driver's license, birth certificate. 83 years of age. I mentioned 1883 moments ago. 83. And I see Los Angeles adds Myles Garrett. I'm just wondering if that owner he spoke to on this front just yesterday rhymes with Schmark Smavis. Schmagus, Nevada. We're all wondering, is Max Crosby in play or not?
5: Mm-hmm.
1: Is this Condor up for grabs or not? Okay?

0: Futures. TJ Jefferson. Mm-hmm. Futures. Cowboys do not have their first round selection in next year's draft. That belongs to the Green Bay Packers because of the Micah Parsons.
1: Micah.
0: Well, actually, hold on a minute. Round one, they do have the Packers one to
1: Packers
0: trade.
1: One.
0: My bad. Okay.
2: Quinton Williams.
0: Cowboys have a second and a third. Green Bay does own their first next year. Okay. Second and a third. And then 2028. 2028, sir. They got them all. Futures.
1: Mm-hmm.
0: You trade 2028 first round draft choice for Max Crosby.
1: I don't even know if I'm going to make it to 2028.
0: Do you trade a 2028 first rounder for Max Crosby?
1: Yes.
0: I would.
2: Don't even think about it.
0: I would find out what else in next year's draft the Cowboys would be looking for, right? What else? Right? Because the Cowboys draft choice, pardon me, belongs to the Jets, obviously, next year. There's a two.
1: Let's see.
0: You flip a two and a one? That's pricey. I would tell you this. The Raiders would look at Max Crosby and say, do you want to go to Dallas? You want to go back home and stay to Texas? Is that where you want to go?
2: Yep.
0: You want to be a Dallas Cowboy? You want to be on the other side of Rashawn Gary and next to Quinton Williams? Now you're talking. Now you're talking to your Dallas Cowboys. You're like, screw it. This is it. We got a shot here. Everybody stays healthy with this guy. He's healthy. Oh, baby. You're the Raiders. If somebody like Dallas calls you up and says, I know you had this whole deal for him with the Ravens. We'll come close to matching it. Can't match it.
1: That was three, right?
0: No, it was two. Can't match it.
1: Depends on how bad he wants to win, though,
0: yeah.
1: Right?
0: I'm there. You're Dallas. You're there. You got Dak. You got Pickens for at least one more year.
2: Mm-hmm.
0: You got yourself CeeDee Lamb. I mean, I keep going down this roster here.
1: All 11 starters.
0: You want to go hunt the NFC East and the rest of the NFC? You want to show up in Los Angeles? Fight power, fire with whatever you want to fight it with. Oh, Aaron Donald and Myles Garrett? Okay, we've got Quinton Williams, Max Crosby, Rashawn Gary. You've got Young. You got all these other guys on the Rams. Sure, we're coming with our own. Damn the torpedoes, man. Forget about wagons. You're burning them. Whatever you can burn or damn, do it. If Crosby's available and healthy. Two big ifs.
1: Damn. Why are you trying to... This is it. Why are you doing this?
0: Because this is it, TJ. Mm-hmm.
1: Why are you doing this to me?
0: Is it.
1: Now my brain...
0: This is it.
1: Like, I'm like...
0: I don't think I'm telling any tales out of school. I don't think I'm exaggerating anything here. Am I?
1: No. You're giving me hope. Is what
0: you've got... Because you just... You First of all,
2: it's right
0: you
2: there.
0: Deserve to have it.
2: It's right there.
0: You also can legitimately look at this roster and say, coached right... The football gods give them health.
1: Big deal there.
0: Yeah, man. Yeah.
1: Mm.
0: Oh, boy. Go get the Condor.
2: Come on, Jerry.
1: 99.
0: Futures. For the present.
3: Bust the budget.
0: That's correct. Okay. And we'll talk about the Raiders side of things later on, because they did name Kirk Cousins a starter.
2: Yep.
0: We got... all sorts of hold-ins going down. Tampa has one. Vita Vea, guys, he quote-unquote tweaked something.
2: Oh, no. Uh-oh.
0: You know what that tweak is? The middle finger. That one is, he's ready to, he's like out there.
2: Right.
0: He's standing at practice today.
2: Just a little off.
0: He tweaked. He's tweaked.
1: Ooh,
0: my arm.
1: My back.
0: That's a surprise.
2: My finger.
0: And Baker's stood by. He goes, if we don't have a deal when I show up for work at training camp, then we're not talking. And he is a man of his word. They're not talking.
2: Yeah.
4: Oh, my God.
0: Yeah. So Rick Stroud, we sent up the bat signal for him. That'll be our.

0: or number three of the program. I've got a power rankings as well, because Terrell Davis couldn't name his best running back in the league. I had a tap dance for him until he landed on Derrick Henry. I'm like, I'll do it for you, TD. My power rankings is the list of running backs, best running backs. My four downs is on the Cincinnati Bengals. A lot of juicy, good stuff. Okay.
1: So back.
0: And I guess after coming back from Michigan, where I interviewed an 18-year-old quarterback, a 19-year-old national champion shooting guard, and a 19-year-old wide receiver, I'm like, let me just finally begin to go up the ladder here. 21-year-old Jackson Coivin is going to be joining us. Nice. He just, in his third career professional start, just won on the PGA Tour, and he held off Scottie Scheffler to do it. All right?
1: Beast.
0: So he's going to join us. But coming up next, Ted Lasso is going to be back, everybody. And the man who plays Higgins, and those of us who also were Downton Abbey freaks, the man who played Spratt on that show, is in our green room. And we are going to welcome him out on this program. Jeremy Swift is here. He has no idea he's going to add his name to our Believe sign. Already signed by Sean Payton, Jason Sudeikis, Brendan Hunt, and Phil Dunster. As we begin to keep collecting people who are on Ted Lasso. And Sean Payton was the first one to do it. The reason why he did that is because he handed out biscuits at his so-called retirement press conference. Remember that? In New Orleans.
2: I almost forgot.
0: Still have one of those biscuits, don't you?
2: Yeah.
0: Still have them. There it is.
2: Whoa. Signed by I forget who signed. Oh, yeah. Jamie Tart.
0: There you go. Phil Dunster.
2: Phil Dunster, yeah.
0: All right. Before we take our first break, our friends at Gusto would like to let you know that they are there for all the small business owners out there, because they know that it's not just the job that you do there. 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

0: studio audience has returned. We're one big happy family on Disney Plus, the ESPN app, and ESPN Radio. The director of football operations for AFC Richmond, the fictional version, is here on the program. I also enjoyed your work, sir, in Downton Abbey.
1: Thank you.
0: Jeremy Swift is here on the program now that we're all one big family. When did you first hear that it was possible that Ted Lasso could come back for season four?
1: The actual fact of it coming back was, I was a man of a certain age. I went to the bathroom in the middle of the night in the London and looked at my phone.
0: Uh-oh.
1: And yeah, as you do, because that's quite often when, the time difference, and I get emails from LA or whatever. Mm-hmm. And I was like, oh, and then it was followed by, emails from my reps here going, it's back, but I always held a candle for it, because logic kind of insisted that having had the seed planted at the end of season three about Keely Jones' hopes for a women's team, mm-hmm. That just seemed like it had to happen. And it hasn't been done in any show or movie, so that's the radical thing that's going to happen in this new season, that it's going to focus on a women's team.
0: Right. And Jason Sudeikis in real life is a massive fan of women's sports.
1: He's absolutely, yeah.
0: New York Liberty season ticket holder in when he's in New York for the WNBA.
1: Casey Curran.
0: Right. And so he is 1,000% about all of that. We went to a Casey Curran game for his Big Slick charity event in June. So, you see it firsthand that he's all about it.
1: Yeah,
0: but
1: yeah.
0: I mean, again, just... I mentioned in the TV-only segment, so I'll repeat it here for the radio audience. When my wife and I watch Ted Lasso,
1: yeah,
0: and then we go to sleep, we wake up the next morning like, why am I seeing the sun brighter today? You know what I mean? Like, and I was like, oh, that's right. We watched Ted Lasso last night. I'm serious. That's,
1: yeah, yeah. This happens. My manager here said she was talking to her son and he was a bit depressed about his work. And yes. She just said, just go and watch a couple of episodes of Ted Lasso. And he rang her back about 2 hours later and said, that worked. I'm just feeling a better place.
0: It is. And when did you realize going through the beginnings of Ted Lasso that something was special or afoot?
1: Pretty early on. I mean, Apple don't do it now, but they dropped three episodes on season one. Mm-hmm. And that, at that time, which I'm not anymore, I was on what was Twitter, and there was so much positivity that I couldn't quite believe it. And I thought, oh, this is Apple wielding some power and yes. These are bots or whatever. And I just thought, wait, there's somebody going to go, this show sucks or whatever. But there wasn't. Everybody was just took to it so quickly.
0: Yeah.
1: And it's a first. It's a first experience for me. And then, of course, it dropped in COVID. And then we did the second season and... when COVID was starting to calm down a little bit, mm-hmm. and we came out here, and we went to a screening of the first two eps, and I said, "Oh, I'll go. I'd just get it over with because there was a red carpet."
0: Mm-hmm.
1: And then when I got out of the car, there was a grandstand of about 500 people on it, going crazy,
0: mm-hmm.
1: and that was a switch in my head that went, "Never happened before. This has never happened before."
0: Right. That didn't happen with Downton Abbey for you.
1: Not so much. I mean,
0: it's a different vibe.
1: It's a different vibe. Yeah, yeah.
0: Where people aren't showing up in Downton Abbey gear, I imagine, the same way that they might show up in AFC.
1: I think they did a little. I remember seeing an appearance by I think it was Jim Carter, the butler, at a theater in LA, and the whole audience was dressed in Edwardian garb, which was really quite amazing.
0: I love that. We'll get to a little bit of Downton Abbey in a second. But what is your favorite Ted Lasso episode that you've been part of, Jeremy?
1: My favorite is actually when Zava appears and Max

0: Kosinski, who played Zava, I just thought was so staggeringly good and very, really, really funny. Mm-hmm. And, you know, that kind of alpha male kind of player, who's a sports player, who's also got other stuff going on, like meditation, you know, it's slightly passive aggressive.
1: Right.
0: And that episode 3 of season 3 is my absolute favorite, partly because of what he did in that.
1: Was that guy, Chris, was that based on Zlatan? Apparently,
0: I think so.
2: I've read that.
1: Who, by the way, I'm over here in the United States, was a massive part of the World Cup coverage.
0: Okay.
1: Zlatan. Yeah. And you know, when he spoke, it did remind me of a couple episodes of Ted Lasso, you know?
0: Yeah, yeah.
1: And so, okay, so you just, was it a line or something, or the writing?
0: I think when he came in, he met the team, he was like the Messiah, and he was touching people, and the guys were going, you know, like they were going to start speaking in tongues or something. You know, it was just really, really funny episode.
1: And then have you been in a scene with a soliloquy from another character where you're just sitting there going, this is pretty damn special?
0: Well, you know, Jason, because at the end of season 1, he, I think episode 10, he has to come in and give a sort of, you know, rousing speech. And he did it about 5 times, and because he's a writer and he's such a stunning improviser, he changed it up each time. And we were just witnessing it, but I was like, this content is changing every time.
1: Really?
0: And it's all fresh and it's all so good. And, you know, editors can just pick and choose from that whatever they want, you know, because there's such a rich amount of content there.
1: My favorite scene is the one where a Believe sign rips.
0: Oh yeah.
1: And falls.
0: Oh yeah.
1: And the squad thinks that's the end everything.
0: Yeah.
1: And you know, and Ted or Jason Sudeikis, who's all about the Believe sign, says it's just a sign. Exactly. And it's not an omen, it's just a sign. And I'm obviously paraphrasing. It's so moving.
0: It is, yeah.
1: So powerful when that happens.
0: Yeah. And I think there's a moment when Kola Bikini went, you know, they were having some doubts, and he just walks over to the sign and goes, he puts his hand on it and looks at everybody. And that got me. I was like, oh, man, rip my heart out.
1: Right. It really does. It's really amazing. And you know, the acting, the characters, it is remarkable. Who's the easiest to bust up laughing? Who's the one who laughs the most?
0: Well, Nick Mohammed.
1: Really?
0: Yeah. He sets everybody else off, but he manages to escape being caught giggling himself.
1: Right.
0: So I found a way of just like with my glasses, just like if I put my head at an angle, then I can't, through this part of my the grid of my glasses, I can't see his face. So I'm just slightly aware of him. But you
1: so know. If I ever see you on camera doing something like that, you're literally in real life as Jeremy Swift trying not to laugh.
0: I am. Correct.
1: Something to look for in season 4. something to keep an eye on for that sort of thing.
0: Yeah, but you know the actual team. You know, this is a very different team.
1: Sure,
0: they're going to be really, really funny. They're so individual. The young women and just fantastic characters, brilliant casting, and it's just like really, really fresh. Because the difference is that with men's football, you know, it's been going on for over 100 years. It's a hugely lucrative international industry.
1: Yeah.
0: Women's football, although we're all excited about it, it's still challenging at a club level, because you've got women who are sort of thinking, should I go for this? You know, and you know, because you know, women are multitasking the whole time. You know, I've got 2 kids. I have to look after my mom, and you know, whatever. So that is very interesting to focus on. You know, just how women decide to come into the game and whether they choose to go ahead with it.
1: Did you, in preparation for your role, go to any football clubs to check out what a director of football ops does? Did you go to any of them or no?
0: What, before?
1: Yeah, when you started.
0: Disclosure, no.
1: Okay,
0: no.
1: That's fine.
0: I wasn't sure how the whole show was going to pan out, you know, because

0: really, because when we did it,
1: it was based on a
0: commercial,
1: a commercial campaign.
0: Yeah, yeah. I mean, I did check out the commercials, yes, which I thought were really funny.
1: Yeah.
0: And which one? I was like 13 years ago or something. They were done.
1: It's been a while.
0: Yeah, yeah. But you know, I there were people in the family who sort of gave me nods who were more sports savvy than me,
1: mm-hmm,
0: about what I was doing. But really, in the first season, it was the dilemma for Higgins was that he's been sort of like abused by Rupert.
1: Mm-hmm.
0: And he's been compromised, you know, the whole time. So he was treading on eggshells.
1: Correct.
0: And then, of course, he has a huge upgrade because Ted Lasso comes in and waves his magic wand. And, Rebecca reveals her motive for why he was brought over. And then, you know, so lots of good stuff happens and it brings out the best in everybody.
1: You mean that doesn't happen in the Premier League in real life? That sort of scenario doesn't exist.
0: Who knew?
1: And it's just funny, when I first started watching it, and for the clip that we just saw, I'm sitting there going, okay, so the shame nun from Game of Thrones is in the same scene as Maggie Smith's butler from Downton Abbey, huh? Like, that talk about that casting.
0: Oh, I know, like, yeah. That's a change-up, isn't it?
1: I'm sure you must hear that sometimes. Does anybody around Hannah scream shame at her? Has that ever happened? Around you?
0: No, it could be misinterpreted.
1: Now that is true.
0: Yeah.
1: But so your time on Downton Abbey, that had to be also career changing for you, I'd imagine.
0: It was, right? You know, and it probably got me the Ted Lasso gig, really. It happened a very slow build up. I got a phone call from a director who I'd worked with on TV about six times,
1: mm-hmm,
0: called David Evans. And he talked about the part and said, it's just a couple of scenes in one episode. Is that all right? And I said, oh, I suppose so. He said, it is with Maggie Smith. I went, okay.
1: That's right.
0: Right. So I did that and I thought, okay, well, I did that. That's maybe something for the showreel. And then about a couple of weeks later, I said, oh, they want you for... There's a script came through the door. Sprat will be appearing in this episode. And then there was another episode. And then there was just more stuff. It just accumulated.
1: Now, not to be, self-dealing in a way here in America. Was it as big a hit in the UK?
0: It was.
1: And it splashed here, and then it splashed back there. Like, how did that work? You know what I mean? Honestly, like, because I just remember here, I'm hearing there's a great show from the UK. You should check it out. It's kind of soapy and pulpy, but also, you know, deep and interesting.
0: Yeah,
1: and
0: yeah.
1: My wife and I started watching and we're like, this is insane. This
0: yeah,
1: is
0: very addictive show.
1: It was.
0: Yeah, but it was huge. But you guys, when you take to something, you really own it, you know?
1: Right.
0: Yeah. So, I mean, you went crazy for it, as you have done with Ted Lasso. Ted Lasso isn't quite as big in the UK as like Downton Abbey was. Again, it's like some people just haven't picked up on the Apple streaming app, or they've gone, okay, I've got enough streaming apps or whatever.
1: Sure.
0: But no, you really, really, really went for it.
1: Was it intimidating? I mean, you're obviously a trained actor for quite some time, but was it intimidating to be in Maggie on a scene with Maggie Smith?
0: I'd met Maggie before because I was in, what was the kind of blueprint, mm-hmm, for Downton Abbey, Gosford Park, mm-hmm, with Robert Altman's movie.
1: Sure.
0: So I met her then and I sort of got the measure of her. And you know
1: what's
0: what?
1: The measure of her?
0: The measure of her is like, don't fall for the caustic remarks, just make a joke out of them, and then she'll find it funny.
1: Is this on camera or off camera?
0: Both.
1: Okay.
0: Because she loves to banter, you know, but she was really, really warm and really funny. And one of the first days I was on set, she said, do you want to come and play Bananagram? Which is a kind of word game, you know. So
1: they're like little Scrabble tiles.
0: Little Scrabble tiles.
1: Actual zipped up, you know.
0: Exactly.
1: Banana satchel.
0: That's right. Yeah. So I was like, okay, I am on board. No, it was a delight to do that.
1: Yeah, okay. Fantastic. I mean, because her character, and obviously your byplay with her, you know, and by the way, I'm thrilled because we don't get to talk too much Downton Abbey on this program. That every there are certain characters on television. She's not an anti-hero.

0: but where every word, anytime this character shows up on camera, you know the scene is significant, and you know anything can be said, and you know it's a scenery-chewing opportunity, potentially. And it was almost every damn time.
1: Yeah.
0: So it was pretty cool.
1: Yeah. What her character brought to it was like a reality check. When people were faffing about, oh, I don't know what to do about Celia's hat or something. She would give a reality check. And then sometimes she would, just maybe once a season, she would play an emotional card. And that was just like, oh, man. Mm-hmm. And it just counted for so much more when she did that.
0: Well, I'm so thrilled that you are here. The Librarians, the next chapter, season two, premieres also this Sunday, 9 p.m. Eastern on TNT. So there's lots of premieres going on in your career. What do you like about that show?
1: Oh, it was just a really fun part. Okay. I didn't know the show because it's a kind of early teens kind of show. It's kind of Harry Potter meets Doctor Who or something.
0: All right, there you go.
1: And I play a genie who's granted a wish to leave his lamp and causes chaos. So that was an awful lot of fun.
0: And that's coming up again. Season two premieres Sunday at 9 p.m. Eastern on TNT. I kind of feel like we all got our wish granted that Ted Lasso's back, man.
1: Yeah.
0: It's the truth. It is the truth. And I'm so glad to get a chance to meet you and tell you to your face, thank you for doing what you're doing. I mean, it is...
1: Thank you, man.
0: It's outstanding. It's outstanding, and it is so crucial in this time where we feel disconnected and angry about things. And
1: and
0: so many times we don't get the opportunity to turn on the television set and collectively feel good about one another. It really is awesome.
1: Beautifully put.
0: It's the way to go. Check out Ted Lasso. The Emmy Award winning smash hit returns for season four coming up Wednesday, August 5th on Apple TV. Jeremy Swift, I appreciate that. I'm going to give you a Sharpie to please add your name.
1: Absolutely.
0: The leave sign list here, which is thankfully intact.
1: Yeah.
0: Jeremy Swift right here on The Rich Eisen Show, back with so much more. And your calls at 844-204-RICH in a moment.
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1: 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Ladies and gentlemen, right here on the Rich Eisen Show, Jackson Koivun is going to be joining us shortly here on the program. He's making the rounds, as I can see right now.
2: Love it.
1: So I guess Pat gets the front nine, we'll get the back nine.
2: That's right. Okay. He's playing in Detroit this week.
1: Is he really?
2: The Rocket Classic.
1: Ah. That's right. It's a Rocket. That's a Rocket Mortgage.
2: Rocket Mortgage.
1: I was playing in Michigan this week, just talking, wearing my golf clothing, trying to look like I was fitting in a golf tournament. You know,
2: the clothes make half the part, half the battle. There.
1: Yeah, I'm glad to be here after all the traveling that was going down. We'll talk about the Raiders next hour, if you don't mind, Mike Hoskins, because I want to go in a little bit deeper than the amount of time that we have left here on the program. Let's sneak in a phone call. Let's go to David in Ohio, a fan of the program. What's up, David? What's going on, David?
2: Uh-oh, Mike.
3: Hey, what's going on, Rich? Hey, what's going on, Rich? And my two friends, TJ and Brocklin, I met in Pittsburgh at the draft.
2: That's right, buddy. What's up, David?
4: What's up, man?
3: Hey, what's up? I got two things for you. First, Rich, I love the This Was Sports Center series. It's so great.
1: Appreciate that.
3: And also, I would like to play the Steelers win-loss game with you today, if you'll have me.
1: I will have you, because guess what, David, in Ohio, I believe, unless nobody wrote down while I was out, nobody's done it yet.
2: I don't think so.
1: All right, David in Ohio is the first one.
4: Yeah, I was using your sheet to...
1: Okay, here we go. Nobody's played the Pittsburgh Steelers win-loss game, which is kind of an upset in itself, as we're damn near in August.
3: Yeah.
1: First up, David in Ohio, Falcons visit. What happens?
3: That's a win.
1: Then the Steelers visit the Patriots.
3: That is a loss.
1: 1-1 home for the Bengals.
3: Win.
1: 2-1 at the Browns on a Thursday night.
3: Oh, come on. That's a win.
1: Oh, no. Come on.
2: Come on.
1: All right. 3-1 at the Colts visit.
3: That's a win.
1: 4-1 visiting the Bucks.
3: That's a loss.
1: All right. So now you hop a flight to Paris to take on the Saints. What happens then?
3: That's a win.
1: 5-2, Browns at Steelers.
3: Win.
1: 6-2 at the Bengals.
3: That's a loss.
1: 6-3 at the Eagles.
3: That's a win.
1: Oh, 7-3. Day after Thanksgiving, home for the Broncos.
3: That's a loss. Lost call on there.
1: Oh, wow. Okay. 7-4, home for the Texans.
3: Win.
1: Oh, wow. Okay. 8-4 at the Jaguars on a Monday night.
3: Duval, that's a win.
1: 9-4, home for the Ravens.
3: That's a loss.
1: Oh. 9-5, home for the Panthers.
3: We'll get a win there.
1: 10-5 at the Titans.
3: Win.
1: 11-5 at the Ravens.
3: Loss. Ravens sweep us.
1: Wow. Mm. Okay. 11-6. David in Ohio, thanks for the call.
4: All right, David.
1: Let me tell you this, man.
2: Okay.
1: Here's the measuring stick. You want a measuring stick? You didn't ask for one. I'll give it to you.
2: What's a measuring stick, Rich?
1: Measuring stick, December 6th, Texans at the Steelers. If they beat the Texans, the team that went in and absolutely curb-stomped this team out of the playoffs, and that was Mike.

0: Tomlin's last game on the sideline as the head coach of the Pittsburgh Steelers. If they flip that around, okay, now you're talking. But then they turn around and then get swept by the Ravens in the last month of the season. In the same way that the Rams and the Seahawks don't see each other until two of the last three games of the season.
1: Crazy.
0: They're the league held the Steelers and the Ravens in their back pocket all the way until the Sunday before Christmas. So, but that's the measuring stick game, to be straight up with you. You know, first month of the season, gotcha. Going to Paris to take on the Saints, that'll be an interesting game, obviously. You could sit here and say, well, the Eagles and the Broncos are a good measuring stick. The real one is last year, Texans went in with that defense, and they couldn't do a damn thing. And if Mike McCarthy's coming in here and adding a new layer, and they got a better offense, and they've got a better sense of things, and Rodgers is more comfortable, and they can somehow protect him, and he can get rid of the ball fast, and, you know, DK Metcalf doesn't pull in anybody's fake hair 3 weeks beforehand, screwing things up a little bit for everybody, right, including himself. That's the measuring stick, because the Texans, they've only gotten, you know, 1 year more wiser on that side of the ball. I don't think they got longer in the tooth, and I think they're going to be coming. So 11-6, though, would make the playoffs and give Rodgers one more shot at the ticket.
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4: No word in the English language is less convincing than probably.
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4: Probably? It's been 23 minutes since I ate. I can probably swim.
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4: Okay, now tell me what to do. Cannonball! Cramp! Oh, I have a cramp. I can probably hit the green from here.
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14: 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PGA Tour winner Jackson Koivin. Tampa Bay Times Bucks writer Rick Stroud. 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
15: Number two of the Rich Eisen Show is on the air. 844-204-RICH is the number to dial right here on Disney Plus, the ESPN app, ESPN Radio, Sirius XM, Channel 80. Keeping an eye going on all fronts involving the National Football League. Training camps opening up absolutely everywhere. It's now time to get to our next guest right here on this program. I've got a power rankings later on this hour, top running backs. I've got my four downs on the Cincinnati Bengals. I've got some phone calls. 844-204-RICH is the number to dial right here on the program. Mike Del Tufo, he's playing hurt today.
17: Yeah.
15: You've got back issues. Mike, the one thing I'm just going to suggest you don't do.
17: Swing.
15: With a back issue is watch Jackson Koivin swing a club because you'll throw your back out again. Here he is, fresh off of his first career win as a professional golfer at age 21, holding off Scottie Scheffler in just his third career PGA Tour as a professional start. Good to see you, Jackson Koivin. How are you, sir?
17: Yeah.
15: How are you?
17: Good. How are you?
15: How's life changed for you over the last few days?
17: Not much. I mean, I soaked it in on Sunday and then headed to Detroit on Monday for a new tournament.
15: How does one soak it in? How did you soak it in?
17: I enjoyed it with my dad on the golf course after the tournament, and then did a little fishing.
15: That's it? Fishing?
8: That's awesome.
15: Is that what you said?
17: Yeah.
15: On Sunday night, you went fishing?
17: Yeah.
15: Where?
17: On the golf course.
15: Okay.

0: I've got some follow-up questions. Did you catch anything?
1: No, but no, I followed up the groundskeeper, and he showed me a picture of a 42-inch northern pike he caught. So I know there's fish in there. I just didn't get as lucky as I did on the golf course.
0: So what? Hold on a second. So there's fish in the water on the golf course? Is that what you're saying?
1: Oh, yeah.
0: What hole? There's
1: all of them. Totally, there's great fishing on them.
0: Did you know this, Chris?
2: I saw the video and the pictures of him fishing directly after the round. I did not know that there was potentially a 42-incher in there. That's amazing.
0: That's it?
1: Yeah.
0: Okay. What requires more patience, fishing or playing golf?
1: Fishing.
0: Oh, sure. Really?
1: Yeah.
0: All right. When did you realize that you could play golf at a particularly high level, Jackson?
1: Well, I played most sports growing up, and kind of around 7th, 8th grade, I started getting better at golf, and I don't really have the football or basketball build, so I decided to kind of pursue that, and I was already pretty good at it, so getting into high school, I started leveling up.
0: And when did you start, breaking par consistently in your world? Jackson,
1: probably end of middle school into high school.
0: Oh my goodness! Now that's a dream for Cage, is it not, Chris?
2: Yeah, my son is 6, Jackson. So he's also out there balling. But yes, that'd be great.
0: Okay,
2: I'm counting down the days till he can beat me.
0: And was your mom, dad, a player at all, or no?
1: My dad played recreationally, and that's how I kind of got into it. I just would tag along with him to the golf course, and then I just kind of fell in love with it and started asking him to go instead of him asking me.
0: Okay,
3: that sounds familiar.
2: Yeah,
3: sounds
0: familiar. So you're an 8th grader breaking par. Is that really what you said? You're a 7th grader, 8th grader
1: breaking par? I would say around there, yeah.
0: From the tips of a golf course?
1: Depends on the golf course we played, but sometimes we play a little further up. Sometimes we play the tips, but yeah.
0: All right, so what's the course that you broke par or won a tournament at when you were a young age that we would be like, get out of here, you played on that course? Like, what course do you recall? Like, this is pretty sweet for me. I'm playing this course, and I'm good enough to win here, Jackson.
1: Yeah, the AJGA Tour, it's a junior golf tour kind of across the country. They had some really sweet spots we could play on. Actually, next week's event, at Sedgefield, the Wyndham Championship, there's a junior event there, and then they have a nice one at TPC Sawgrass. So those are two of my favorites growing up. Those were a little more into the end of high school when I started getting into those, but there's some good golf courses we get to play.
0: And how are you able to focus, Jackson? To be honest with you, so many people your age are, phone addicted, not able to zero in on things, a lot of attention span theater, but you're able to dial in. I imagine at one point look at a leaderboard and go, okay, Scottie Scheffler, I got to hold him off to win here today, which you then did. How do you do it?
1: I think it's just the love of the game. I really enjoy playing golf, and it's something I've always been able to really hone in on.

0: where it's like I have full control over everything and I'm playing against a golf course. Obviously, you're playing against other competitors, but at the end of the day, it's like, what can you go shoot and how much work can you put in to get to that point?
1: Jackson Koivun here on the Rich Eisen Show. How much did NIL play in your decision to hold off turning professional, Jackson?
0: Zero. NIL was definitely a bonus of college for me, but just the opportunity to go play at a great school like Auburn with some great players that pushed me to get better was the huge thing for me. I had the opportunity to turn pro after my sophomore year, and I just simply wasn't ready. The PGA Tour lifestyle is definitely a little different, and I just didn't really feel like I was mature enough to come out here and focus week in and week out and do this for a living. And then after my junior year, I already mentally decided I was ready to turn pro, and I'm glad I waited, and I feel like I've gotten to that point in my life where I'm mature enough to come out here and compete every week.
1: Well, I imagine the glad you're waiting might be somewhat results oriented, but what else? Why? How do you know now that you were not ready then?
0: Just like I said, like my maturity levels definitely grew through my junior year. After my junior year, I felt like I did pretty much everything I could in college. There was a few things I would have liked to check off the box, but that's getting a little picky. And but yeah, it's like I said, it's a different lifestyle than college golf, and I was well aware of that when I had that opportunity in sophomore year. And I, you know, you only get college once, and I was already cutting it a year short, and I just didn't feel like I was ready to cut it too short.
1: Okay, so how is it different? I mean, you've only been on the tour for a brief bit. How is it free time? What's the challenge here, Jackson?
0: Yeah. College is great because you get to travel with six guys and then two coaches who are looking after you and making sure you're doing the right things, feeding you, and you get to spend time with some of your brothers. And when you get out on tour, like, you have your friends, but it's a lot more lonely and self-oriented. So I think you just kind of have to be more on top of what you're doing to succeed.
1: Okay. And so who's in your circle now?
0: Yeah, I don't have a huge circle. My coach comes when he can, but we mainly talk over the phone. My parents kind of come to one or the other. It's just still getting used to it. I mean, this is my fourth start, and just really trying to take it all in and enjoy. That's kind of been my mindset.
1: Interesting. So are you binge watching anything? Like, what are you doing? What do you got? Jackson, what are you doing?
0: I've been spending a lot of time at the golf course, whether it's just coming here early to eat and hang out. Sitting in your hotel room alone is kind of boring. And yeah. It's pretty easy to like doom scroll on Instagram and get lost on Twitter. But just trying to not spend as much time just in the hotel room.
1: Yeah, the meals are free at the course, though, right? Yeah.
0: Yeah.
1: Spreads, not bad. Pretty good. I like that. Who? How many texts did you have? The grand total number when you got back to your phone after winning on Sunday, Jackson?
0: It was like 250 to 300. It was a pretty large amount. Mm-hmm. I'm still kind of trying to go through them. I kind of feel bad if I don't respond to them, but I appreciate the support. I mean, I heard from people I hadn't talked to in a long time, and it's cool.
1: Yeah, be careful, Jackson. I'm looking out for you here. You just spent about the last minute talking about your free time sitting in a hotel room doom scrolling, and somebody texts you saying congratulations. You should hit him back. I don't want to get you in trouble. You know what I mean? Like, you just basically told everybody I have time to look at my phone. Just be careful, all right? Like, this is now your next level. I'm just trying to help you out here. Drop a name, though. Give me the name of the person that you heard from that you were like, okay, this is pretty cool. I heard from after the win.
0: There is a couple. My agent used to work in basketball, so he called Chris Paul and Curry after I won, and that was got to talk to them, which was cool. And a couple former golfers, older golfers like JT and Billy Horschel and Russell Henley. It was cool to see some guys I looked up to shoot me a text.
1: All right, that's pretty cool. That's great. Curry, like, what did he say?

0: What's your conversation with Steph Curry like, Jackson? That's pretty cool, man.
1: Right.
2: Yeah, I mean, it wasn't too long, but he just said congrats, and he was just kind of impressed the way I handled myself, and it was all good, kind words. And
0: what's your NFL team? Who's your NFL team?
2: Packers.
0: Okay. I don't detect a Wisconsin accent from you, Jackson.
2: My dad grew up in that area.
0: Okay.
2: And I went to Lambeau when I was like 3 years old, and I always liked watching Aaron Rodgers throw the ball, and just kind of grew a Packers fan from there.
0: Okay. And you're playing with Wyndham Clark and Keegan Bradley this week, huh?
2: Correct.
0: Okay. Well, you tell Wyndham we chatted, okay, Jackson? Because I haven't brought this up on this program yet, have I?
1: No.
0: The photograph exists. I don't know if we have it anywhere. But I chatted with Wyndham Clark a week and a half before he wins, back to back on the tour, right? Was Arnold Palmer? Was it?
1: They won the U.S. Open, right?
0: Before the U.S. Open. Right. Yeah. So just to understand, talking to me puts you on a streak is basically what I'm saying. Okay. I just had to have half of a night with Wyndham Clark, and he goes on a run. So imagine what it's going to be like for you after having already won, and we talk. You know what I'm saying?
2: Yeah, we can talk every week if that's true.
0: Hey, listen, you know, I'll help you pass the time. You know what I mean? I'm not above being called a time killer, you know, in my life. You know, we could talk football too. The Packers, what do you think before I let you go? What do you think for this year?
2: I think last year we were young. I got hopes, and I think Jordan Love's due for a really good year.
0: Yeah, as you know, age is just a number, Jackson. You know what I'm saying? You know that. Look at you. You're just sitting right here doing this.
1: Jackson, does the John Deere feel like 2 years ago instead of 2 weeks ago?
2: Yes, a little bit. That's actually in the town my dad grew up, so I have a lot of family friends there, and that's a pretty memorable event for me. So it kind of sticks in my brain a little longer, but it definitely does not feel like 2 weeks again.
0: Did you speak to Scottie Scheffler after winning? Did you ever?
2: I did not get the chance to talk to him, but I saw his interview and the kind words he had for me.
0: Congrats on everything going on.
1: That's awesome, man.
0: I look forward to chatting with you more. Certainly, you know, good luck this week. Again, tell Wyndham I said hello. He'll understand it. Okay. And Keegan, too. He's been on this program.
1: That's right.
0: Keegan's a Patriot fan?
1: Big New England guy.
0: Okay.
1: Keegan, yeah.
0: Do the Packers play the Patriots this year?
1: I don't believe
0: Let's look that one up.
1: So.
0: Put something on it, Jackson. You know what I mean?
1: Actually, yes.
0: Is that right?
1: Week 9.
0: Let's go. And throw that gauntlet down in the middle of his backswing. See how that works. Does that work? Okay. Thanks. Take care of yourself, Jackson.
3: Congrats.
2: Thank you.
0: Ladies and gentlemen, Jackson Coyer here on the Rich Eisen Show. There he goes.
1: It's exciting. This kid's such a baller.
0: Yeah.
1: Giving off like young Spieth vibes. Just the trajectory and the hope and the thought. Like this guy, you know, multiple majors coming in his future. It's future's bright, man. The tour's in great shape. I love it.
0: Yeah, and then again, the way that he swings.
1: Violent.
0: Whenever I swing and invariably don't connect properly, they're like, that's too fast.
1: Yeah.
0: You swung too fast. Your tempo was off. His follow through, that's the way I think I'm probably hitting it.
1: Perfect.
0: He's unreal.
1: It's unreal.
0: He's unreal. I wanted to help him out. He can't sit here and say, I didn't get back to a whole bunch of people's texts after he just spends a minute saying, I'm sitting in my room. It's lonely.
1: I had time to go fishing.
0: But no, in all seriousness, though, the rookie season in the NFL for a lot of players is tough for various reasons. One is because it's longer than a college football season where it used to be. Two, it's the spare time.
1: Yeah.
0: Again, I don't know how many times he was running off to class in Auburn.
1: No, but you're on a team. It's a it's a team event. There's team concepts to it, so you're always constantly around your team.
0: Around a team, yeah. Right? Well, but you're still around a team in the NFL. But when it's quitting time, it's like now what?
1: Well, guys go home to their families.
0: But if you're 21, 22, 23, and you don't have a family yet,
1: right.
0: Now what do you do? And the idle time can sometimes mess with people.
1: Yep.
0: I gotta get that Wyndham. Did I ever get you that Wyndham Clark photo?

0: Meet with him?
1: Man, I heard some of the stories off camera.
0: Oh. Oh, yeah, that's that one. Here, let me tell this story real quick.
1: Do it.
0: Yeah. I won.
1: That is amazing.
0: I won skins at a golf gathering on Long Island back in May. All right? And I'm not good, okay? As you know. All right?
1: I did watch some of the American Century. My
0: golf nickname could be T88. Okay?
1: You're part of the 88 Club.
0: Part of the 88 Club.
2: Yeah, we mentioned okay. that, right?
0: All right. So I get some candy, okay? I get some candy.
1: Yeah.
0: And I wound up winning not one, but two skins.
1: Wow.
0: That's like five Benjamins that's there. And I'm like sitting next to Wyndham Clark at dinner.
1: Did you know he was going to be at dinner or?
0: No, I did not know he was going to be at dinner. Okay. He was on the golf course, just hanging out.
1: And you were near the open venue this year, right?
0: And it was right down the street from Shinnecock.
1: Yeah.
0: And I think he was in town. He was in town to play Shinnecock.
1: Yeah.
0: But here we are, the Hills, an outstanding establishment. What's up, Melvin? Out there in Long Island. And I'm winning cash money.
1: Okay.
0: And the rest of the guys at the table know this is not right. So I stood up and I'm like, speaking as the other person here at the table who knows what it's like to win money through playing golf well. Wyndham Clark laughs. I sit down. That's the photograph. And then, you know what happens?
1: He wins the U.S. Open.
0: You keep forgetting. He didn't just win the U.S. Open. Didn't he play in the Arnold Palmer that next weekend?
1: Yeah.
0: No, it was in Texas. It was in the state of Texas.
1: Yeah.
0: Because he said he was flying to Texas next. Then what happened? Because this was on a Saturday. Tell me what happened two Sundays after this Saturday, Chris.
1: Yeah, he wins.
0: What did he win?
1: What's
0: the name of the tournament again?
1: He wins the CJ Cup Byron Nelson.
0: Yeah, he won the Byron Nelson.
1: Yeah. And then a month later, wins the U.S. Open.
0: Yeah. And everyone's wondering, what happened to Wyndham Clark? This is what happened. So, dude, if Jackson Koivun wins this week.
1: Oh, man.
0: I found my talented golf. Just talking to winners and turning winners
1: back
0: into
1: back. Yeah, that's what I mean. Back
0: turning
1: to
0: winners
1: back
0: into bigger
1: 21.
0: Winners. That's what I do.
2: That's what you did for me.
0: What'd I do for you?
2: I was already a winner, and then you made me a bigger winner.
0: But outside of golf.
2: I mean.
0: I see what you're saying.
2: No, I can putt, so.
0: I'm sorry. I'm focused on golf right now. Everyone at the table is like, really? Rich is getting two skins worth in that envelope? Oh, yeah.
2: All right, I want to show my ignorance here, but I don't know what the skin. I know
0: okay, so
2: skins are.
0: If you have the best score on the hole, okay, if you birdie and everyone else pars, you win the hole in a skin.
2: Oh, that okay,
0: right,
2: that idea.
0: And so this tournament was not only if you won, you know, your hole for you and your teammate, but it was actually a winner on the whole tournament large. Like nobody else birdied the hole with the candy. Or birdied the hole with the candy and an eagle, then you win that money.
1: Yeah.
0: So I not only won the hole for me and my teammate once, but that was a winner tournament wide on that hole twice.
2: Okay. I get it.
0: See what I'm saying? It's in there. I'm saying the two things. It's in there. And you're welcome, Wyndham, and potentially in advance, Jackson.
2: The eyes and rub.
1: Yes, in the
0: bump. All right. Now we're done. On this subject matter, we still got half a show to go. All right.
2: That had to feel amazing, man.
0: What? Getting up that money?
2: Yeah. I mean, I know it's not a ton of cash, but
0: I appreciate
2: your scenario.
0: No, I thought I'm glad you meant me. I thought you were meaning Jackson. 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
7: Psst. Hey, over here.
8: What?
7: Right here, on the side of the house.
8: Who said that?
7: Look down. I'm right at your feet.
8: Wait, the basketball?
7: Yes, the basketball. Right down here, where the kids left me a long time ago. 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
11: Yes, Mom?
10: 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Oh, wait. Hold on. I just got a text. Oh, there's another one. Wow. Busy, busy me. So, anyway...
11: Oh, wait, Mom. I just got a message. My friends keep commenting on my comment. Oh, there's another one. So many comments on my comment.
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11: What'd you say?
13: 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What?
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3: Happened on Monday.
4: Oh, wow.
3: 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Everybody. That was fun with Jackson Coivin.
4: That was.
3: Imagine being 21 and you're able to stare down Scottie Scheffler on a golf course. I mean, the amount of focus and talent that requires, it is truly mind-boggling. It really is.
4: Yep.
3: Pretty wild. The guts, too, on top of it. Almost as gutty as saying, you know what, I'm going to sit down and I'm going to come up with a power rankings of the best running backs in the league, knowing it can get aggregated and picked apart.
4: I would count on that, actually.
5: I don't think you're afraid, though, Rich.
3: It's a Wednesday, which means it's power rankings time, everybody. Yeah. And it's time for my power rankings of top NFL running backs presented by SoFi. Hit it. Hit it.
6: There are many like it, but this one is mine.
7: Power rankings.
3: All right, everybody. Presented by SoFi, top 10 power-ranked running backs in the National Football League. Number 10, I went back and forth on a lot of these. Okay. So I put him on the list out of respect.
4: Oh, respect.
3: Out of respect for what he did in the biggest game of his career and an NFL season. I'm putting Kenneth Walker the third year. Even though he barely ran for 1,000 yards last year, his total number of carries, 221, was 20th in running backs. Just 5 touchdowns. That's it. His all-purpose yards, 1,309. That's all. But when he gets the rock in his hands this year, I can't wait to see what the Chiefs are going to do with him. Are they going to just let him loose a little bit more? I hope he gets more than 221 carries.
4: I hope so as well.
3: Zach Charbonnet got 12 touchdowns on Seattle last year. So his number of touchdowns, you gotta go back and forth on,
4: right,
3: on whether that's a metric or not. But the guy is physical, and the guy doesn't blink when the pressure's on. Chips are down. Number 9 on this list, just 1,065 rushing yards on 243 carries. And his all-purpose yardage, 1,415, cracked the top 10 for running backs on one of the worst offensive teams I've ever seen the Jets have. And that's saying a whole bunch of a lot.
4: Ooh.
3: Breece Hall is outstanding.
4: Interesting.
3: And, man, I would just love to see him in an offense where there's more than just one wide receiver option to take away from the back end of a defense to back guys off the line of scrimmage. And a quarterback that can threaten it, that'd be great. That'd just be awesome. But his ground game and his game-breaking ability is significant. I'm putting him there. I'm just going to give him some respect and due respect, even though I'm disrespecting those who are being left off the list.
4: Mm.
3: Number 8 on the list is a home run hitter. This guy can hit the home run from any part of the field, and it's Devin Achane. I'm putting him here.
7: Okay.
3: He was top five in rushing yards, 1,350. His total touchdowns, 12, was 10th best for running backs. And he's sixth on the list of running backs of all-purpose yardage. I am concerned about his ability to do what he did again. In the same way that I just talked about the Jets offense last year, I think the Miami offense is going to be better than that. They should be. But I am concerned about whether Achane is going to have 15 targets on him and there's only 11 players on the other side of the field. I'm just going to put it out there. Number seven on the list is a guy who led the league in rushing yards. Might be a little too low for James Cook, but I'm putting him here.
7: Whoa.
3: Yeah, I am. I'm putting James Cook here. He had the third best carries. And his total touchdowns, you know, it's tough when you're vultured by your own quarterback on that front.
4: That's true.
3: But his 14 total touchdowns tied for fifth. He was top five all-purpose yards. I just kind of need to see it again. That's all I'm saying. Kind of need to see it again.
4: He's been good.
3: I get it. Number six on the list is Derrick Henry. The diminisher is not in the top five of my list, even though I am proud to say I was the first one to talk about a Hall of Fame from this chair.
4: You were pretty early on that. Yep.
3: This was, what, 4 years ago?
4: Yeah, it was.
3: And you guys were like, really? And
4: well,
3: like,
4: it was a little ahead of maybe the conversation should have been, but.
5: I think you were like first ballot. We were like, whoa.
4: You nailed it.
3: No, I said Hall of Fame. You even had a problem with that.
4: Well, I was like, it was a little early.
5: I got to review those tapes.
3: You should, because you were definitely part of his party on
4: You're
3: that
4: in now. Yeah, you're right now.
3: He did have the second most rushing.
4: He was awesome last year. It was kind of surprising. He was awesome.
3: And he, I don't know. I mean, he's basically saying, who cares that I'm over 30?
4: Have you seen his workout videos?
3: 307 carries. That's fourth most.
4: Yeah.
3: He was remarkable last year, but I just feel I put Jonathan Taylor five.
4: Okay.
3: You know, I put him fifth here.
4: Might be too low.
3: It might be too low. He led the league in rushing touchdowns, total touchdowns from a running back position, and 323 carries.
4: Yeah.
3: All-purpose third on that list, third on the rushing list. He was so dominant. I thought he was the MVP midway through, and then everything fell apart. And I'm not going to lay that at his feet.
4: A quarterback goes down.
3: That was the end of that.
4: Yeah.
3: Fourth on the list, just out of respect, even though last year was, out of everybody on this list that I just mentioned, from eight on up here, Saquon Barkley had a total drop-off last year. I don't know what the hell it was. Everybody in Philadelphia is wondering what's going on here. And this is a big season for Saquon, to be very honest with you. Because if he can return numerically to and also results-wise to 2 years ago, he's going to put himself on a Hall of Fame path. That's what he could do. Certainly, if he can come up with another offensive player of the year, MVP type conversation, championship run season for the Philadelphia Eagles, who have a roster to be able to do it. The receiver position is obviously a question mark. And the offensive line was different. The whole thing, the whole offense last year, it was just a whole big bowl of whose fault is it again. But Saquon's still Saquon. I'm going to put him fourth here. Number three on this list is Christian McCaffrey. And this is another big season for Christian McCaffrey. Certainly, since now we're all wondering if the Niners are cursed again. I send my best to Kyle Shanahan as he's coming back from a pretty awful car accident. Ricky Pearsall, just in the commercial break before this segment, they're concerned about a PCL in his knee that's been hurt before.
4: Got knee swelling.
3: Okay, Mike Evans, as we all know, it's been difficult for him to answer 17 bells in a regular season. And Kittle's coming off of an injury. And yada, and yada, and yada. But this guy is as consistent when healthy as anybody I've seen at the position. And if he does it again, he is now 30. He's reached that age, that magical age. And Christian McCaffrey, this year, if he does it again, he's on a Hall of Fame path. You could already see he already is. He could potentially, like, seal it. Don't forget, remember when this guy came out of Stanford? It's just like, oh, he's a piece of fine Tiffany. How's he going to run between the tackles? Yeah. He does it all.
7: Quit on his teammates.
3: He's so good. He could be the best receiver.

0: receiver on the team too. And I know Mike Evans is sitting there. Mm-hmm. With all due respect, he's three, man. And the only reason why he's not top two is because of these two home run hitters and young Turks who are holding in right now. Jahmyr Gibbs is two. And I can't wait to see what he does. You know, his 259 carries last year was tied for 11th.
1: Yeah, he was splitting time.
0: That's it. He was T11 in carries for running backs. Mm-hmm. 18 total touchdowns, that's second. Top five all-purpose yards. But he was fifth on that list. By the way, McCaffrey was second on the all-purpose yards list last year. Second. And second in carries with 311 behind only Jonathan Taylor. My God, he's so good. I almost considered making him one. But Bijan Robinson is just stupid good. And in terms of... it's just been, I don't know, man. I go back and forth. Is it a damn shame that he doesn't get the ball enough? I mean, although, let's just put it this way. He was fifth in carries last year, 287 carries.
1: That's a lot.
0: It is a lot, but.
1: I want more.
0: I want more.
1: Yeah. I want more catches. 298
0: all-purpose yards. That led the National Football League. That's why he was a first-team All-Pro. And his touchdowns, just 11 total touchdowns, that's it, which is 13th best for running backs. That's it.
1: We need that up near 20.
0: I think it's coming, man. I think it's coming. I think Stefanski knows exactly who this kid is and all the stuff about we got to work him in, we got to give him this, we got to give him that. I think that's out the window, man. Same thing with Gibbs. And those are my power rankings brought to you by SoFi. Get your money right. And I send my respectful apologies to Kyren Williams, who's on a lot of these lists in terms of carries and yards and all-purpose. I'm like, where do I slot him? I could have put him 8th, 9th, or 10th.
1: I actually like Chase Brown more than Kyren Williams.
0: I get you. Chase Brown was on a lot of these lists. Travis Etienne was on a lot of these lists. Josh Jacobs. But he, you know... I don't know. He can score touchdowns when healthy. He just kind of just disappears mid-game.
1: Yeah, and we're not even talking about Ashton Jeanty and O'Marrion Hampton, who you know I kind of expect and others do to really make a leap into that top 10 season.
0: But you have to. You wouldn't put anybody in this. Javonte Williams.
2: I literally was just waiting for a pause to say that, to do that.
0: Go for it.
2: Oh no, I was just saying 1,200 yards rushing, 11 touchdowns. I'm not saying he should be in the top 10, but he's a name that no one talks about.
0: If I'm putting James Cook at 7, saying I need to see it again, I got to see that again.
2: Yeah, for sure. I'm just pointing
0: before,
2: out.
0: I'm like talking on this list of I need to win a game. Who am I giving the rock to?
2: I feel you.
1: I might actually have James Cook ahead of Derrick Henry, but.
0: I don't know about
1: that. The fumbles last year, you know, kind of took him down a little bit. That's all. And James Cook, more of a threat in the receiving game.
2: I think my only problem with your list is you said that McCaffrey might be a better receiver than Mike Evans. And that's just wild. Evans is one of those. I think
0: he's going to be.
2: I don't know if he's first ballot.
0: He's a Hall of Famer.
2: Why receivers don't get.
0: He's a Hall of Famer. That was.
1: For that team.
0: All right, I'm sorry. That was more of a compliment to McCaffrey than a slight to Evans.
2: Yeah. I got you.
0: Could be. That's why I couched it. Again, I will just never forget. Watching McCaffrey at his combine. And the conversation about him coming into the combine was, can he hold up in his career? Because he's some, you know, slight Stanford Cardinal who's never been hit hard, right? He's a piece of Tiffany making his way to a Heisman Trophy list. Okay.
1: Can't run between the tackles.
0: That was one. And the other one is he a good teammate? Remember? Because he was one of the first to tap out on his bowl
2: game.
1: Right.
0: By saying, I'm not getting hurt in the Sun Bowl. With all due respect to our friends in El Paso. Manny, what's up? You know, so that was a conversation.
2: It was.
0: And how stupid are both of those things sitting here right now as he's a 30-year-old running
2: very,
0: back? How
2: very,
0: dumb
2: very,
0: can you possibly
1: very,
0: get?
1: Very. How many varies?
0: Now, I understand there's always red flags, conversations, and nitpicking, and a lot of that could be, I want him to drop. Like, if I'm Carolina, I'm talking about all those things to everybody. You don't want McCaffrey. You know, let him drop to us.
1: Mm-hmm.
0: And he's still that guy.

0: Now. So I do remember at the combine too, watching him go through his workout. This is why I brought it up. His route running, he was the best. He was the best running routes
1: at that
0: combine
1: than
0: anybody. Wide receiver group included. And I don't even know who I'm disrespecting. I don't know who the wide receivers were in that draft.
1: And I'm not disrespecting him because you look at his receiving stats. It's
0: stupid.
1: He's got three 300 catch seasons, 80 catch seasons.
0: And in the same way that Mike Evans is a red zone nightmare for defenses, 50-50 balls and the like, taking the hit across the middle as he's, you know, right in front of the goalposts and stuff like that. McCaffrey too, buddy.
1: He's tough.
0: McCaffrey coming out of the backfield in the red zone is a nightmare. And certainly since Kyle Shanahan can scheme it to his benefit too. Who are the receivers in that draft?
2: First round wide receivers were Corey Davis, went fifth overall to Tennessee. Mike Williams went seventh. John Ross went ninth.
0: Okay. I'm telling you, McCaffrey was that dude at the
2: combine. Jones, Curtis Samuel, Juju Smith-Schuster.
0: Okay.
2: Cooper Kupp in the third round.
0: Less need, man. Cooper Kupp in the third round, and all the other guys that people spent first round draft choices on who aren't even in the league anymore.
2: Chris Godwin, third down. Third round was a good wide receiver.
0: Exactly. And he's healthy and one of those guys that the Bucs are going to have to count on this year in a way that maybe not before. He's the man with Ibuka.
2: Top of this draft, who goes number one? Myles Garrett, Christian McCaffrey, Patrick Mahomes.
0: Oh, my God. I mean, with all due respect, by the way, I just said everything about McCaffrey. But I'm
1: only to say he's going third in this draft.
0: He's the first one out.
3: Yeah, he might be.
0: In that regard.
3: Start benching.
2: TJ Watt.
1: Ugh.
0: This was. Well, I once famously said Garrett, over Watt for a Defensive Player of the Year award that has still left me excommunicated to this day by.
1: Yeah. Are we playing the results, Chris? Or just but,
2: who goes number one?
1: But see,
0: I think it's got to be Mahomes.
1: Oh, it has to be.
0: It's got to be Mahomes.
1: But we didn't know Mahomes was going to be this guy, right?
2: I'm just saying we're looking back. It's been almost.
0: No, this is all 2020.
2: Yeah, of course.
1: Oh, then yeah, Mahomes, Garrett. Whew. I mean, McCaffrey, then what? Or what, then McCaffrey?
0: But I do remember when Garrett came out, it's like, wait a minute. Haven't we taken somebody from this school first overall before, you know, Mario Williams over Reggie Bush, where it really didn't work out.
1: I think
2: kinda,
1: that wasn't that, that the
2: was
1: better
2: the, that
1: move?
2: Kind of was the right
1: I think
2: move,
1: when you look back.
0: Who won a Super Bowl?
1: Yeah.
0: Yeah. Who won a Super Bowl?
2: Reggie Bush wasn't Walter Payton.
0: Reggie Bush was not in the sidecar of that team,
2: pal. He was not Walter Payton.
0: He was an integral part.
1: Mario was a four-time Pro Bowl,
0: I understand that. But Myles Garrett is just getting started, man. Oof. We'll take a break. 844-204-RICH, number to dial. 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

0: 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All right, speaking of driving, got a story.
1: Oh, gosh.
2: Right.
0: It's not going to go well for me.
3: Uh-oh.
2: For you?
3: This is a Susie story?
0: Yeah, because
3: you know we love
0: So we're driving in Maine,
1: okay,
0: right? Back to Boston.
1: Yep.
0: Okay. We just saw Tay and Coop in their camps.
1: Yep.
0: Awesome state, as you know.
1: Love that state.
0: Going right down I-95.
1: That's right.
0: You know, it's just a straight shot. Straight shot.
1: It is.
0: Straight shot. Susie's driving.
1: Okay.
0: We're splitting time.
1: It's not that far to Boston from Maine.
0: It's about 2.5.
1: Yeah, probably
0: no traffic. There was no traffic. Yeah, perfect. It was great. You know, and we'd come up from the Hudson River Valley day before in New York. So that was a 5-hour drive. She did some. I did most. So she did most. I did some on the next day. Because that's what you do in a solid, healthy relationship.
1: That's what you do.
3: You're a tag team.
0: So
1: back again.
0: Not once. Not twice.
1: Uh-oh.
0: Not three times. 4 times. The rent-a-car. Let Susie know. Maybe you want to pull over and get some caffeine.

0: And she was wide awake the entire time.
1: With the car.
0: They thought the way that she was operating the vehicle.
1: she was sleepy.
0: She was sexy. Weaving or.
1: Wait a second.
0: And every single time it went off, she goes, why? Why? Like what? Like she's arguing with the car.
1: So the car literally suggests a coffee break?
2: Oh, I'm guessing it's got the lane assist, right?
0: It's got something. And it's, I don't know what it is. I'm not going to get into too many of the details.
1: You know, my car don't have.
0: Oh, I know.
1: This is new. This is
2: from the 80s.
0: Each one is just getting her more and more pissed off that this car
2: this is, great.
0: Is providing a real-time referendum on her driving
2: style. Oh, man.
0: Because she's not, I didn't notice. I wasn't sitting there saying like, wow, like something's up.
1: You were on your phone probably. No,
0: but each time when it went off and she got upset, I'm like, you want me to take over? You right?
1: Oh, that didn't help.
0: You good?
2: Really?
0: So at some point she finally relented. And then I noticed for the last 40, 50 minutes of the ride.
1: No.
0: I'm like, suddenly the car's like, what happened to that weaving narcoleptic that was behind the wheel for the last 2 hours?
1: I'm just staring at my phone waiting for the text.
3: Yeah, I mean, you're going to get a text any second.
2: Weaving.
0: Oh, she was just livid. What's the matter? Like, I'm fine. Oh, yeah. Oh, it's great.
2: It's the only time you could actually tell her, stay in your lane.
0: Stay in
1: your lane. Oh, yes.
0: That would have been good. 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

0: Welcome back to Science Today. And we already have our next caller. Welcome. Who's this?
1: Hi, I'm Philip.
0: Hello, Philip. You sound really young.
1: Not really. I'm 9.
0: Oh, wow. You're still in elementary school, right?
1: Does that matter?
0: Oh, no, not at all. What's your question?
1: Well, I know the molecular formula for water is H2O. 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
9: 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Tampa Bay Times Bucks writer Rick Stroud, your phone calls, latest news, and more. 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
10: Show is on the air. Hour one, we had Jeremy Swift, the Brit who plays Higgins on Ted Lasso. He was here in hour number one. Hour number two, Jackson Koivin, fresh off of winning on the PGA Tour and just his third career start as a professional at age 21. He joined us. I didn't tell him the story of how when I was on the practice range at the American Century Championship before the first round, I was asked by a member of the tournament if I was playing the tournament as an amateur or a professional. did I tell you that story?
12: I think
10: yeah, yeah,
12: so.
10: Yeah, yeah, yeah.

0: And I told the person who walked up to me asking me if I was playing as an amateur or professional in this tournament that it's similar to being at age 57 carded at a bar. That it's a compliment that you can't tell, you know, my age or how good at golf I am. At which point I said, no, I'm an amateur. I need to maintain my status. You know what I mean?
1: Yeah, that's right.
0: Like, I'm not going to forfeit a member guest opportunity just to win cash at the American Century Championship. I have standards, and I also have a long view of things. I should have brought that up to Jackson.
1: Next time.
0: What I did bring up to Jackson, if you missed it, what we talked about, it's going to be on our YouTube channel. It's also going to be part of our podcast every single day, all 3 hours. Check it out. YouTube.com/Rich Eisen Show, wherever you get your podcasts. All 3 hours also available on Disney Plus. Okay, we mentioned it before. It's now time to reveal what's more likely here on a Wednesday. Just a quick one. Kyler Murray's first snap of the competition in Minnesota.
1: I haven't seen it.
0: Between him and J.J. McCarthy. Have you seen it, T.J.?
2: I purposely skipped through the video twice because it popped up.
0: All right. Is it a massive mistake, pick six, or is it a huge touchdown pass to one of his new receivers? Big, huge bomb, literally or figuratively? Which one is it?
1: Pick six.
0: What do you think?
2: I'm going to say it's a bomb to my cousin Justin Jefferson for a tutty.
0: You are half correct.
3: Oh.
0: 60-yarder to Jordan Addison.
1: Woo, Kyler.
3: All right.
0: You're J.J. McCarthy, and you're like, damn it.
3: Oh, no.
0: Or, there's still more time. There's still more time. Kyler, 60 yards.
2: I think.
0: Why'd you think it was a pick six, Chris?
2: Because that's how.
1: Oh, I don't know. Because usually everything's bad this time of year.
0: All right.
1: I mean, I'm watching Marvin Harrison drops. A.J. Brown and Drake May are 1-for-7. You know what I mean?
0: Come on.
2: I'm thinking J.J. McCarthy watched that and thought, let me go get mine.
0: You know how this works. Do you remember that one year where the Miami Dolphins social staff zoomed in on a throw perfect from Tua to Tyreek Hill? And it was that wobbly. It was wobbly. It was the antithesis of what NFL Films has, that tight spiral. And that led to one of our famous drops of him then throwing a good pass. Remember that? I don't know about you, but that looked like money. Remember he did that? That was Tua back in the day. But Kyler, I don't know about you, but that looked like money from him.
1: Oh, there is another deep ball, this time to Justin Jefferson. At least 45 yards.
0: Day one.
3: I don't know about you, but that looked like money.
1: Kyler having a camp.
2: They got receivers.
0: Day one. I told you the way this is going to go.
1: Oh, here's a J.J. McCarthy dot to Juwan Jennings.
0: He's good, guys. By the way, Juwan Jennings being added to Jordan Addison and Justin Jefferson, under the radar.
1: What if they just go like an old school college and play both guys?
0: That's not happening. That won't happen. But you know the way I think it's going to go.
1: Yeah.
0: For those who don't know, I just think that they're going to be, it's going to be too curious as to what the upside is for Kyler Murray when they get him for $1.3 million. It's just going to be too big. But that's going to be, what a decision that's going to be down the road, man. Mm. The Atlanta Falcons decision at quarterback right now, Tua versus the aforementioned Tua versus Michael Penix. They got a problem on their hands because Penix isn't ready to throw 11 on 11 yet. And Tua has had an aggravation of something that they're refusing to identify. But I believe Schefter's calling it a tweaked back.
3: Mm-hmm. Oh, I feel him.
0: So they're looking for, they just signed Cooper Rush because they're looking for camp arms right now. With all due respect to Cooper Rush, he's more than a camp arm. Yeah. But right now he's sitting at home and he's the first quarterback to get a phone call saying, would you like to play in the National Football League or at least come to training camp and have a shot? Because the Falcons are looking for healthy guys to throw. That's the way they're entering their training camp season.
1: Yeah, Cooper Rush and a guy named Jack Strand.
0: Ah. Doesn't that sound like something?
1: Sounds like a 60s like cop show.
0: Yeah.
1: Jack Strand.
2: Russian Strand.
0: Or it does sound like one of those new, you know, those new fangled shows that you can watch streaming. A new guy who's on the crime case. It's Jack Strand.
1: If you could tell me where Jack Strand went to college, you get a dollar.

0: Where did Jack Strand go to college?
1: Vanderbilt.
2: Minnesota Moorhead.
0: Hey, everybody. Okay. And then there's the questions that were getting answered one by one. When Kirk Cousins got signed by the Vegas Raiders, it was like, makes sense, man. Makes sense. You're not going to just draft Fernando Mendoza and throw him on the field. And Aiden O'Connell's still sitting there, too. I get it. They've been there. They've done that with him. And he's a great guy to have in your quarterback room, too. But they weren't going to go hire Clint Kubiak and go into the season with, we're going to either go with Aiden O'Connell again and go, you know, best of luck to all of us here trying to win games, because they're done trying to draft first overall. We're just finished.

0: said, guess who's atop the flowchart, depth chart here? It is, in fact, Kirk Cousins.
1: You know, for every position, there's got to be competition, right? The best player has to play. And that's not just what I'm going to see. You guys are going to see it in the preseason games. You know, we as coaches, we're going to see who the best guard is, okay, best quarterback. Across the board, there's battles everywhere on the roster. So it's important for me to be fair to the players is to put the best player out there. When we go out to practice tomorrow, Kirk Cousins is the starting quarterback. He's the guy. And he's going to get a ton of reps. And he deserves them because he's played really good football. But I want Fernando and I want Aiden to push him.
0: Okay. So, Kirk, job's yours, but you're going to be pushed. Kirk, you have the floor on that subject matter.
2: I think that's pro football. I think every day we go out there, we all try to work together, you know, raise the standard every day for one another. I think every position group, we're all competing. You know, I just think that's the world we've lived in, even going back to college, is they're going to put as many good players in a room as they can and see who can come out as the guy who's you know, taking the spot to play. But we're all kind of then supporting one another and working together. So that's just the journey we've always been on, and it's pretty much the norm.
0: Okay. Mike, hit it, please.
3: What were they really thinking?
0: Listen, I know Fernando Mendoza just won a national championship, and I know, you know, Aiden's been here for a while, and he's a good quarterback, but I'm Kirk Cousins. I've been around for a long time. I've been there, and I've done that. I know this offense. These guys aren't going to push me. The only way that I'm going to be pushed around here is eventually out. I also know what time it is. This is the first overall drafted quarterback who's a really good kid, and I'm happy to, you know, mentor him and show him some ropes. But the showing of the ropes is me starting. And sure, you want to call a healthy competition, coach, that's fine. I'm here to support you in that regard and talk about these guys being, you know, talented players in the quarterback room, and we're pushing one another. And I do, you know, at the very core of my being, do believe that sort of stuff. But I'm starting around here. And scene. I can't, listen. Now, can Fernando Mendoza be that Burrow-like type player? Let's see. Let's see what's going down. At some point, he's going to get it. Did you get the schedule before we turn to, speaking of Burrow, the Cincinnati Bengals, four downs? The Raiders schedule. There are some tough games, clearly. Oh, yeah. Weeks four through seven.
4: Oof.
0: Weeks four through seven. Home for Kansas City, at New England, home for Buffalo, home for the Rams. Now, you're home for three of the four. That's good. At New Orleans in two, week three. I understand New Orleans finished last year in their division. But that's a tough spot to play in week three. Wow. People are going to be well-oiled in the crowd prior to that game. So I'm thinking it's smart to get Cousins out there for the first 2 months of the season and see how it goes. At the Jets, at the Niners, home for Seattle, at Denver. None of this is easy, clearly. There's not a lot of soft part of the schedule ever. You never know. Everyone always looks at Tennessee. I know everyone, when they're playing the Jets and Tennessee in the win-loss game, it's like, oh, we're going to beat them. Or Browns, okay. But you never know. But it makes sense to get Cousins out there for the first 2 months and let Mendoza watch him prepare. And then maybe Cousins plays the whole damn first season. I don't know. I doubt it. But it makes sense that he's starting week one. The Cincinnati Bengals, ladies and gentlemen, okay, is the next team on our four downs list. Season preview of the Cincinnati Bengals. Hit it.
3: Four downs with Rich.
5: Here we go. Why did you stop?
0: All right. There's so many different ways I can go with the Cincinnati Bengals four downs, starting with the first down, the end of the story, the beginning and the end of the story. Is you know, obviously Joe Burrow, but I'm not going to lead with that. I'm leading with the defense, because the whole idea is Burrow going to have to score 90 million points a game or not? And how good can this Bengals defense be? And the Dexter Lawrence trade is front and center in the whole damn thing. They had a 10th overall.

0: pick, and they could have gotten your guy, TJ. Caleb Downs, in the state of Ohio, showed the last 2 years what he could do. Yep. And I understand you don't build around a guy that's in the back end of your defense who could potentially step up and play in the linebacking slot and just be moved all over the place. But that said, Derwin James and Christian Gonzalez and, you know, Kyle Hamilton, just to name a few, can change your defense. Just change it.
1: Absolutely.
0: And Caleb Downs, you're hoping he's going to do that for the Dallas Cowboys.
1: I guarantee.
0: Sexy Dexy. They go ahead and they get him. He's a terrific player in the center of defense. Who can change? You can change the defense from there too. Al Golden is back for year two as a defensive coordinator. Let's just take a touchdown a game off the board and see how that works. Oof. And if Caleb Downs is balling out in Dallas and Dexter Lawrence is not performing like the Dexter Lawrence of old, we'll have a conversation. But I'm just circling that decision prior to the draft. Mm-hmm. Clearly, they didn't know if Caleb Downs would be available. Francis Maunoa was taken with that draft choice that they flipped to the Giants. So if they don't protect Burrow or they can't give Burrow enough help on defense again,
2: long season,
0: we're going to hit this trade again.
2: Yeah.
0: We're going to talk about it. Second down. Let's just dive into it here. Can the Bengals perhaps focus a little bit better on protecting Joe Burrow? Can we get there?
1: Just a little.
0: Listen, honestly, can we be done with watching Nine run for his life? And then we got our hearts in our throats saying, just get up.
1: Yeah.
0: Just get up and run back to the sideline. Let's not talk about a toe. Let's not talk about a knee. Let's not talk about anything like that anymore. Let's just get Joe Burrow standing upright, throwing touchdowns. For what, you know, could wind up being the best offense in the National Football League if this guy can be protected. And if you can take a defense off of the other, on the field, and take a touchdown off the other team's total. Now you're talking. Third down. How much of a microscope is Zach Taylor under? He's been the coach since 2019. Just do it. 19, 20, 21, 22, 23, 24, 25, 26. This is year 8 for him. And you're like, wow, that's a long time.
2: Dang.
0: Well, you know who's holding that beer is Marvin Lewis, who is coach of this team for 16 years. If you think Zach Taylor's been at this job long and should have a hotter seat under him, if you think that, you don't know this organization. Yeah. Marvin Lewis coached this team for 16 years. That's what normally a Hall of Fame coach coaches a team for. John Harbaugh, Mike Tomlin. Now then, how much of a microscope is the coach going to be under? He's got one more year after this one. Who knows, man?
2: I know.
0: This team does not like paying dead money to coaches. They just don't like paying. They just don't like it. Fourth down. What does Joe Burrow think of everything? Every single press conference after a win, after a loss, it's going to be, what is Joe thinking?
2: We're going to.
0: Does he want out of here? Man. Is he going to pull a Carson Palmer on us? Is he happy? Is he not happy? Last year, we were all wondering that. And it came out, the reason why he's saying all these things from a podium, it's just, well, he's just frustrated over the injuries. He's frustrated over this. He's frustrated over that. It's not frustrating with the organization. He's not frustrated with Cincinnati. He's not blah, blah, blah, blah, blah, blah, blah. What does Joe Burrow think of everything? What will he think of everything? Everything he says from podium is going to be parsed and looked into and the lines being read in between. And right now, I think he's having fun with it. Because this soundbite's clanking around from just this very day. Joe Burrow on why he picked up a telescope.
2: What?
3: I got a cool telescope.
4: You got a telescope?
3: Yeah. I just thought it was cool. Just gather cool things as you get older, man. It's I don't know. Just find some cool stuff that I like.
4: So what are you looking at?
3: Galaxies, nebula, planets, moons, all the above.
4: Aliens.
3: Hopefully one day.
0: Well, he's got an alien at wide receiver. We know that.
2: Wow.
0: And so he's Instagramming out. Off season 26, see you on the battlefield. And everyone's like, okay, what does this mean? What does this mean? Are you out of this world? You're excited. I mean, the fact that he's into this telescope, does that mean he's as cool with this team and on offense as you possibly can get? You see where I'm going with all of this?
2: I got it, man.
0: This team has boom and bust

0: wouldn't you say? The bust is because the football gods will see to the fact that he's not healthy or somebody important is not healthy again, because Chase Brown is outstanding and those receivers are outstanding and this team can absolutely light it up. And if the defense is even a hair better, they can win the division and then good luck. Good luck, Joe Burr, back in January. Here we go.
1: Yeah, I mean, and Shamar Stewart, guy they drafted last year, carted off today. Ooh. With a leg injury, and it doesn't look good. Don't look at the video.
2: Really?
0: So, oh, man.
1: Yeah.
0: See the football gods already.
1: That's what I mean. So it's already started.
0: Well, they didn't do much with him last year to begin with. Let's hope it's not as bad as what you're intimating.
1: Yeah. Yep.
0: But that's my four downs on the Cincinnati Bengals, who could win the division, win the conference. The Super Bowl, we're all talking about, hey, the Rams can get back there. Don't forget who they played in that Super Bowl in SoFi. They can do it, man. 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When we come back, talking about the Bucks and all that's going on there.
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9: Back here on the Rich Eisen Show, ladies and gentlemen, back here on the program, man who knows everything about the Tampa Bay Buccaneers because his name is Rick Stroud, the beat writer for the Tampa Bay Times. Good to see you again, Rick. How are you, brother? Good to see you.
10: Rick, what's up, dude?
11: What's up, Rich? I think that that maybe Vita thought he'd have a little more ballast in his wallet today, and it wasn't quite as heavy. Yeah, that was a weird one. He's holding a blocking sled and doing all kinds of stuff, but The phantom tweak raised its ugly head.
9: That could be it, Rick. If he's been prepping for his, like, let's just say he keeps his wallet in the back right pocket.
11: That's it.
9: He's expecting that right side to weigh something. And if it's less than that and he takes one step with his left, that could tweak. That could tweak anybody, you know?
11: Yeah, absolutely. I think that's part of the mystery right here. It's been a weird, I thought I would ease into the new season on Monday, and then Vita says he wants to be traded. Then Tuesday, Baker, cuts off his negotiations and he comes back and going to bet on himself again and play under his current contract. So never a dull moment down here in Tampa, man.
9: All right, let's take it one at a time. Let's start with Baker. What's the number? What's the number that they couldn't get to, do you think?
11: Well, I'm not sure the number. I would think that if I'm them, in particular his agent, Tom Mills, I think it starts with a 5.
9: Right.
11: From what I understand, Baker's side made some concessions in terms of length of the deal, whether that's that he wanted 3 years and he moved to, to 2 or 4 or 3. Excuse me, I don't know what's going on with my voice. But, I think, to be honest with you, there might be a little sticker shock for the Glazers at the quarterback position. They've never really paid one of these guys. I mean, Baker's going to make $40 million this year. When Tom Brady showed up, and we all know that he does the discounted thing, right? He only got $25 million, and that was just a few short years ago. Now, he did, have a TB12 down the street that the entire team went to, that the ball club paid for all his players to go there. But I'm not sure the Bucs have ever really, paid this kind of money for a quarterback. So maybe it's just a matter of the Glazers settling in and understanding this is the market for these guys. And, but Baker, you back him in a corner. They know he's going to fight. They know he's going to play his ass off. And, the question is what happens if he does have a great season, you're happy. But then could he say, well, you didn't believe in me a year ago or when the season started, I'm going to find a new home. So you just don't know how that works.
9: Well, I mean, if I'm Baker, I'm hoping it's they just can't wrap their arms around paying a quarterback that amount of money as opposed to sitting there, they don't believe in him.
11: Right.
9: I mean, for him to come in after Brady and then, listen, I will always cape for him. I think he's outstanding. And he's the type of guy that I would want to go to battle with. Really. And he's one of those guys on the opposing side, you're like, I can't stand him. So he's got that going for him. But for him to do what he's done so far, and then I know he's making 40 this year. At some point in time, though, in success, if whoever they do have at some point on the Buccaneers' side after Baker, whenever that is, hopefully it's somebody young and generationally brilliant. You're going to, I mean, $50 million will be a beer hold at some point in time in this league, Rick,
11: Yeah, no, that's absolutely true.

0: And I do think that, you know, if you look at where he ranks right now in terms of, you know, his salary and what he's accomplished, he should be arguably a top 10, no more than, you know, top 12 quarterback, probably a top 10 quarterback. Those guys are making $50 million. I mean, just down the street, Trevor Lawrence is making over $50 million. So, yeah, he's 31 years old. The only cause for pause, and I don't think the Bucs worry about this necessarily. Now, he's one of three quarterbacks that have started 51 games in the last 3 years, with Josh Allen and Jared Goff being the other two. But Baker does wear down. You know, like, he puts himself out there almost to a fault at times. Last year he was on the injury report with 8 different injuries. It definitely affected him, Rich, down the stretch. And I know they got out to a 5-1, 6-2 start. Then they lost 7 of 9. He was throwing a lot of fourth quarter interceptions. He went from 14 touchdowns, I think, and 2 interceptions to 9 touchdowns and 8 interceptions or something like that. Or 10-9, and it wasn't good. He did not play well. Now, he had no offensive line. You know, they were obliterated up front, especially inside at the guard position. They couldn't run the football very effectively. Bucky Irving was hurt. So many things went wrong last year. And then they also have a new offensive coordinator to replace Josh Grizzard. So it wasn't all on Baker. But he's 31, and the way he plays, he plays like he's Josh Allen, but he's not as big as Josh Allen. So that might be a little concern too at some point.
1: So then obviously him circling a wagon, he's used to it.
0: Yep.
1: So he's doing it again here. How do you think he's taking it? What do you think, Rick?
0: I think this is where Baker lives. I really do. You know, he came in here 1 year, $4 million make it contract, some pseudo competition with Kyle Trask, who's out of the league now. And he embraced that, and he lit it up. You know, the next year, of course, he got the 3-year, $100 million deal, which was great for him at the time. Finally got, you know, some security. He loves Tampa, Rich. He said he wants to make this his forever home, whether he plays here or not. The fan base absolutely loves him. I think the ownership loves him. I know that the players do, and I know that Jason Light and those guys do. I just can't understand. Usually when you have two sides that want the same thing, you can work it out. And like I said, I think he made concessions on the number of years, but for whatever reason, they've had a tough time wrapping their hands around what his value should be. And I don't really understand that, because I know what it is to this franchise and to this team. You either got a guy or you don't. And you can win a Super Bowl with Baker Mayfield. I believe that. We saw Sam Darnold do it. Now your team has to be better. Their defense was horrible last year. They've completely, you know, revamped that. They've hired new coaches on that side of the ball. So, you know, if they can protect him, he can take you a long way. But I'm not – this one's a little puzzling to me. But, look, he bets on himself all the time, right? I mean, this is – walk on at Texas Tech, walk on at Oklahoma, win the Heisman. You know, this is where he feels the most comfortable sometimes.
1: And it's a debt – like, I know you never say never in this league, but it's definite, like, they're not talking contract between now and week one. This thing is done because Baker said it's done and he's a man of his word, et cetera. That's it?
0: I mean, you never say never, but I do think that's Baker's mentality. I feel like when he set that deadline, that was it. Now, Mike Evans set a similar deadline several years ago, and they stopped talking. And he played the season. He got his 1,000. And a couple days before free agency, they gave him what, you know, a 2-year, $52 million contract, which they thought would make him a buck for life. Little did they know he had more life, and he's in San Francisco. But, you know, the weird thing about this is, Rich, is that you just take – you know, what's happened since last season, Mike Evans takes less money to leave and go to the 49ers. That was a hurt. You know, that was a bite out of the Bucs. They felt bad about that. They understood it, but they felt bad about it. Levante David retires. Okay, that's fine. Then Vita Vea says he wants to be traded, not I'm going to hold in or I want a new contract. I want to be traded. I want out of here. And then Baker, of course, you know, pulls the deadline on him and says, I'm done talking. So I just wonder, and I asked Chris Godwin about this today. You heard him talking about it, but you know what really goes on in the locker room when those guys get together and say, "Geez, man, you know, Baker Mayfield didn't get his extension, and Mike is gone, and you know, Vita is a player we cannot replace. Todd Bowles told me that last preseason. There's one guy on defense I cannot plug in for, and that's Vita Vea. So." It's been a bumpy start to the season, but they'll pull it together.
1: All right. Well, let's take a couple of those things one at a time. A few minutes left here with Rick Stroud from Tampa. So Vita Vea says, I want out. 'Cause

0: clearly whatever the conversations on the contract were so to his dissatisfaction that he's now he's officially demanded a trade. So the question I ask you is, if I had a GoPro on Jason Light, what would it have been when he found out what Howie Roseman signed Jalen Carter to yesterday, Rick?
1: I don't know, man. There's a certain lounge down the street on Del Mabry he might have run to at some point.
0: Right.
1: And that's the thing, right? We talk about sticker shock, and the only problem is that Vita's on the wrong side of 30. You know, he's 31 years old, and he signed that deal 4 years ago. He still has 1 year left, but at $17 million, he's not even in the top 10, and he should be. I'm not sure why they can't just, you know, cooler heads prevail, find a way to bump him up at least for this year. Then he becomes a free agent. Maybe that's not, you know, good enough for what he wants, but the guy's still a beast. He's played the most snaps the last 2 years that he's ever played. And I don't know how this defense works without him. They've done a lot, Rich, on defense. I mean, they brought in new linebackers. They drafted Jeremiah Trotter. We know about Reuben James Jr. could be a defensive rookie of the year candidate. So they've done a lot to get better. But without Vita Vea, it's a different defense, man. You can't imagine how different it would be. So, by the same token, he's out there wearing number 50. He's holding the blocking sled, even with his bad back. Holding the mat. So I really, it doesn't feel like he's going anywhere to me.
0: Well, I mean, again, that's the way it works for most players in the NFL. Like, ask for a trade all you want. It's just not going to happen. You know, like, this isn't the NBA, although it isn't the NBA for some. It's just rare that it is for defensive tackles. But, you know, Dexter Lawrence got traded. But I kind of think Vita Vea is in a different category, with all due respect. So I don't know how that we'll have to keep an eye on that as things move on. Last one for you here, Rick. Why did Mike Evans leave the Buccaneers?
1: Great question. I've thought about it. I think a part of him saw that wide receiver room when they drafted Emeka Buka last year. Jalen McMillan's coming back. Chris Godwin's in his 10th year. Tez Johnson. They got Ted Hurst this year in the draft. Mike still had things he wants to accomplish, that's 1,000 catches, whatever it is. The streak broke, but he's had five coordinators in five different years, and I think he wants to win. I think he wants to win a Super Bowl, and I think he looked at the 49ers. They played them the last few years out there. The atmosphere is really good. He's got continuity with the coaching staff. God bless Kyle Shanahan. Hopefully he recovers completely. I think he had, you know, this, if not now, when moment, you know what I mean? Felt like he left the room in a better place than he found it. And his targets, Rich, were probably going to go down, you know? And so here's a chance for him to go out there, start fresh with a storied franchise and maybe win a Super Bowl and walk off that way.
0: Well, the reason why I finished with this is because it kind of encapsulates everything that we've just talked about for the last few minutes, Rick. Is that, you know, Vita Vea says, I want to trade. Baker Mayfield says, we're done talking for the moment because these things didn't go their way. And if Mike Evans says, I need to ring chase before I retire elsewhere, that kind of makes any underpinnings of, hey, there's Reuben Bain, hey, we, you know, did win the division 4 years in a row before last year. That kind of takes those legs out from any hope, Rick.
1: I agree, Rich. I've said it. I don't know if it's true, and we haven't heard from the front office or Jason Light. They're laying low. But this is not the vibe you want in that locker room. You know, guys are represented by the same agent sometime. They're looking around. Now, this is a team that's rewarded their players in the past. I mean, Antoine Winfield Jr., Tristan Wirfs, Luke Goedeke, you can go on and on. But for whatever reason, you know, these are two mainstays of their franchise, and it didn't happen for either one. And then, like you said, Mike decides, I got a better chance to win a Super Bowl somewhere else. So if I was trying to message this thing in the PR department, I don't know how I do it. You know, I don't know how I put a good spin on this, but somehow, some way, they got to play football and put this behind them. But it's a story for now, and it may be until they resolve it.
0: Yeah, I mean, you know, as you know, crazier things have happened. You're opening at Cincinnati, you know. Baker likes winning in that.

0: at State and planting a flag right in the middle of the field. and then three in a row at home. Although, you know, you got multiple opponents with playoff hopes and previous seasons with playoff appearances that come before you start playing your own division. I mean, at that point in time, Todd Bowles could just, you know, do his usual terrific coaching gig, getting some people believing, and then off you go. Who knows? I know right now it doesn't feel great. It doesn't for a Buck fan. So,
1: yeah, no, I understand. We'll see what tomorrow brings.
0: Appreciate the time, Rick. You be well. We'll chat again soon. Okay,
1: thanks, Rich. Good to have me.
0: Ladies and gentlemen, Rick Stroud back on the Rich Eisen Show, everybody. See, we didn't even ask him about Tom Brady.
2: That's right.
0: Usually that's all we would do.
2: I mean, he's still on. Do you want to ask him about Tom Brady?
0: No, he's okay, gone now.
2: Whew, doesn't sound good.
0: I know it doesn't, but it's June 29th.
2: July 29th.
0: July. It's July 29th. Thank you. It's July 29th.
2: I know. We still have 6 weeks or so to the season.
0: Right.
2: But, you know, yikes.
0: I'll tell you this, man. If it's the owners are just like, it's tough pill for us to swallow paying a quarterback $50 million just because they did it down the road in Jacksonville with their first overall drafted quarterback. Doesn't mean we have to do it with ours, even though we were the ones who drafted them. Doesn't mean we have to do that. But at some point in time, it is the cost of doing business.
2: Mm-hmm.
0: Like, you're not going to get goats who are just, I'll give you a hometown discount. You're just not going to get, and then win a championship with them. They just don't just drop anywhere. And if they do drop, their names aren't Tom Brady, other than that one time. You know? See where I'm going with that? I mean,
3: just pay them.
0: It is the cost of doing business. But it's not like they don't pay anybody. I mean, Tristan Wirfs has got a massive contract.
2: Yeah.
0: I mean,
2: that's true.
0: Okay. We will take a break, finish up this program, let you know what's going on in on tomorrow and Friday as well. We've hit the middle of the week right here on the Rich Eisen Show. Final segment when we return. Rich Eisen here. 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

0: 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O'Shea Jackson Jr. is here.
1: Hey.
0: In his usual Wednesday spot No Contest Wrestling with you and TJ later on. Good to see you, sir. How are you?
2: Good to see you as well. I am terrific.
0: Ah. You had to think about that. There was a pause. Was that a dramatic pause? Was that
2: yes.
0: just your acting?
2: Always, always dramatic pause.
0: Your chops. Yeah, your chops on display. Mm-hmm. I want to take a quick call because Toby in Wyoming has been waiting for an hour and a half. What's up, Toby? You there?
3: Toby.
0: It's line three, Mikey.
4: Hey, how you doing, Rich?
0: What's up, Toby? How are you?
4: Doing good. So I had a quick question, and I'm going to apologize in advance for possibly getting an argument started between Brock and TJ.
0: Well, I don't have a problem with that. O'Shea, do you have a problem with that if Brock and TJ start arguing here?
2: Sounds like a good day.
0: Sounds like a good day.
2: Yeah,
0: any day ends in Y.
2: Exactly.
0: All right, Toby, you've got the floor.
4: So it seems like we've had a lot of what's more likelies today, so yes. I'm going to go ahead and top off with another one.
0: All right.
4: So kind of cross-sport one here for you. What is more likely, my Carolina Panthers winning the NFC South, or Chris's Boston Celtics being a top three seed in the East?
1: Okay. Yes.
0: Hey. Okay. So that's your what's more likely?
1: Yeah, Celtics.
0: Oh, okay. Yeah. Okay.
1: Once we trade for Steph Curry.
0: Top three in the East. So you got the Knicks and the Sixers, and then that's where you'd be slotted in, huh? Right there, three?
1: We'll be ahead of Philly, but sure.
0: Why would you be ahead of
1: Philly?
0: For
1: the sake of your argument.
0: Why would you be ahead of Philly? Why would you be ahead of Philly?
1: We're a better team than them.
5: Says who?
2: Mm. You got Paul George now.
1: For now.
0: And by the way.
2: Yeah.
0: It's PG-13, playoff P.
2: Yeah.
0: Let's be.
2: What playoff series was that?
0: Let's be respectful.
1: Palmdale. Boston?
5: There's a little Paul George disrespect.
1: Thank you, TJ.
5: But still. Yeah.
0: Toby, did you spark the argument that you wanted, or were just a little bit too less argumentative than you wanted right there?
4: Well, no, I think, kind of to give my two cents on the situation, I honestly think LeBron is going to plug in way more than what people are really giving it credit for. Because, I mean, you know, he took the back seat, both Luka and Austin Reeves last season. But, and of course, stepped in, was an absolute animal in that series against Houston. And then, obviously, they just ran into the unstoppable force that is the Oklahoma City Thunder.
0: Yep.
4: So, I just foresee him plugging in really well. They really need a good passer. I feel like with Maxey, Maxey definitely is there, but he's not on LeBron's level as far as a passer. So, I think having him facilitate everything, I think it's just going to mesh really well. And then, obviously, I don't know. No disrespect to Paul George. Kind of overrated, if I'm being honest.
2: How about that?
4: Just feels like just never really feels like he's panned out where he's gone.
0: Not the first time he's heard that. Thank you, Toby in Wyoming, everybody.
5: Toby gets it.
0: He starting gets five, it. According to ESPN.com in Boston, Derek White, Baylor Shireman.
1: Yeah,
2: bless you.
0: Paul George, Jason Tatum, Mitchell Robinson.
1: Yeah.
2: Thief in the night. You.
0: Starting five, according to ESPN.com of the Philadelphia 76ers. Tyrese Maxey, VJ Edgecombe, Jaylen Brown, LeBron James, and Joel Embiid.
2: Is that an Elton Brand jersey?
0: Apparently it is.
1: Ooh.
0: Oh, Anthony Simon's on that team too now.
5: There he is.
0: Okay.
5: So this means we can put somebody in the dunk contest and not have to cut somebody who eventually goes on the start.
0: No, nobody's talking about that LeBron KCP reunion.
2: It was last week.
5: Yeah.
2: Last week.
1: Paul George is probably going to average more points per game than LeBron, right?
0: Oh, God.
2: I mean, it's only one ball. Somebody's got to take a big hit. And it's just like, you know, who cares when your team's stacked?
5: I don't care about being top three. Like, I don't know. Like, Toby, that's fine. I just want to get
2: you turned in that Clipper card yet?
5: Not yet. I want us to stay healthy and get into the playoffs and then get busy.
2: Like, yeah, boy.
5: Top three would be great, but
0: The Clipper card that you think that TJ should hand in.
1: Yeah.
0: Okay.
1: Mm-hmm.
0: Let's not forget.

0: LeBron comes here, gets teamed up with Anthony Davis.
1: Yeah.
0: Right. So the Clippers are like, we got to get ourselves a dynamic duo.
1: Mm-hmm.
0: Let's go knock on Kawhi's door. And his answer is like, the only way I'm answering is if you get Paul George.
1: Mm-hmm.
0: Okay. Paul George comes here, yada, yada, yada. SGA goes to Oklahoma City.
1: Mm-hmm,
0: but let's just leave that aside.
1: Oh.
0: Paul George comes here. You know what's the bet here? Mm-hmm. Winds up in Philadelphia.
1: Yeah.
0: Okay.
1: TJ.
0: TJ's like, really? I can't escape this guy. But the fact that he winds up in Philadelphia lands him eventually Jaylen Brown for his team.
1: Right.
0: And then lands LeBron because of all that. So Paul George going to the Clippers, it took a while to benefit TJ, but it has.
2: Well, I mean,
0: finally,
2: it's almost like,
0: did I follow that bouncing ball a little?
2: I had no problem.
0: So my question, though, in the minute we have left here, how did you feel hearing about how much LeBron decided, I'll just take that from Philadelphia as opposed to 5X that to stay in Los Angeles?
1: That's the only thing that really upset me. Him leaving, like, you know, I spoke about that. He's able to do whatever he wants. He delivered here in Los Angeles, and I'm all good. But, like, the contradictory reports are just, like, annoying as hell. And it's never the player that you really are upset at. It's his fans, his stand-em, if you will.
0: Yeah.
1: But, like, yeah, dog, just cut the cap. Cut the cap is all I'm saying.
0: He basically said, I will take cents on the dollars to not play for the Lakers.
1: But, like, I just get tired of the narrative, like, L.A. didn't do nothing for you that you asked for. Because, like, I mean, trading the core for AD, all right. And then we got DeMarcus Cousins. It didn't work out. We got him. And, all right, that didn't work out. And then Caruso walks away so we could keep the clutch guy, THT, and he's nowhere to be found.
0: Don't forget Bronny.
1: Yeah, no, bro. I'm all for Ronnie. That's a USC alum right there.
0: Ladies and gentlemen.
1: We still got LeBron James.
0: That's the way we finished today.
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9: 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Skills USA is working.

0: USA.org.
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11: I'm Ed Benkin. NFL training camps are underway, and the injury bug is already biting. Bengals defensive end Shamar Stewart was carted off the field during practice today. He suffered a left leg injury. Saints defensive lineman Brian Brzee suffered a knee injury, and they are fearing it is a torn ACL. Panthers rookie wide receiver Chris Brazel II went down in a non-contact play. As first reported by The Athletic and confirmed to ESPN, Brazel suffered a moderate LCL tear in his left knee and is expected to be out for about 8 weeks. At Falcons camp, Tua Tagovailoa is dealing with what is being called a flare-up, and Michael Penix Jr. is still working his way back from a knee injury, which Coach Kevin Stefanski says is on schedule.
12: Every player, every injury you treat differently, and you treat based on the how the person's doing, the checkpoints, all those things. He's hitting every single checkpoint, so I'm very, very confident in the plan.
11: Meanwhile, Vegas coach Clint Kubiak says Kirk Cousins will get the reps with the top unit as training camp is underway. To baseball, the Marlins beat the Phillies 8-6 to complete a three-game sweep of their series. The Diamondbacks topped the Pirates 3-0.
13: Hey, it's your resident Super Bowl champ Chris Canning. Coming up Thursday, Aaron Rodgers says this season is his last. I'll tell you what success looks like for the Steelers in 2026. It's on Sportsmanlike, 6 a.m. Eastern, right here on ESPN Radio, ESPN2, and ESPNU.
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15: We have arrived.
14: And the HD studio in Atlanta, Georgia.
15: Let the groove begin.
14: This is Freddie and Harry.
15: Ante, the truck driver. We haven't heard from Ante in a minute. Ante, what is your favorite thick thing?
16: Hey, man, the reason why I love y'all, because y'all do not disappoint. But my favorite thick thing is yam. I love some thick yam. You know, some people slice their yam thin, but my wife, she slices the yam thick.
15: Yes.
16: With that caramel sauce and that butter and that cinnamon, yeah, I like some thick yam.

0: yeah. I got bills to pay.
1: So far.
0: I get to the yell.
2: Let me hear you say, sweet potato.
3: This is Freddie and Harry.

0: with the other two horsemen, meaning the four horsemen together, when it comes to Shannon Penn and E-Dog Eric Hanneman, presented by Progressive Insurance on the ESPN app, SiriusXM Channel 80, as well as tune in. 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I will never, ever be able to hear that song the same way again from Miss Ego after we had our pick selection committee of top six pick things. And Ante the truck driver winning the day with that phone call.
1: Show me the way. I got bills to pay.
0: Oh, my goodness gracious. So but now we got that out of the way in terms of the yams from yesterday. E-Dog, one of our horsemen, wants to give a special shout out to somebody who's been doing it and doing it and doing it well in a classroom.
2: Yeah, so my friend Mary Grace Albright just had met her through some friends here from ESPN, long story short, and she is a she was a doctorate student at UConn.
0: Okay.
2: And so today was her final dissertation where she gave her presentation on climatology, something to that extent. I don't pretend to understand exactly what she's talking about. That's why she's a doctor now and I'm not. She finished her PhD and now she's officially a doctor. Now I have to officially call her Dr. Albright.
0: Nice.
2: And she does have a little connection to the NFL.
0: Oh, really?
2: She is the daughter of Ethan Albright, former long snapper in the NFL, former Pro Bowl, put some respect on his name.
0: Absolutely.
2: Long snapper in the NFL for Washington. I believe he played for Buffalo as well and a couple other teams.
1: Wow.
0: Well done, Mary Alice.
1: That's pretty cool.
2: Yeah, we call her MG. MG, Mary Grace.
1: But you have to make sure you put doctor in front of her name.
2: Oh, it's Dr. Oh. MG now.
1: She earned that title.
0: Yes.
2: Doc Albright.
0: That's a lot of schooling.
2: I know. I mean,
1: you cross that finish line, it's well worth it.
2: What do you say, Freddie? What do you say, Freddie? 8 years of college?
0: 8 years of college. She did not major in eligibility becoming a doctor. That was what I did at Mansfield University when I went to school, and it took me five, and I majored in eligibility. That's a lot of schooling, but congratulations to Mary Grace.
2: Yeah, former D1 softball player at Furman University before she came to Connecticut. So
0: wow.
1: Down here in South Carolina?
2: Very accomplished. Yes.
0: Yeah, Furman.
2: Yeah, she's from actually, they live down there a lot.
0: The Paladins.
2: Yes, the Paladins.
0: The Paladins.
1: Yeah.
2: So congratulations to her. Just wanted to give her a quick shout out. A lot of hard work that I was able to observe from afar.
0: Okay, real quick, because
1: that's a great friend to have too, E.
0: Put it this way, you want to be more intelligent? Hang around smarter people. E-Dog's got that figured out already.
1: Don't always be the smartest person.
2: I was at a lake house this past Saturday.
1: No pun intended. No,
0: please don't.
2: I was at a lake house this past Saturday with a bunch of UConn students, and people look at me, so what are you studying? And I'm like, I just work for a radio station.
0: Say that with pride, though. Come on.
2: Oh, I do.
0: Where's the...
2: I did meet a guy, and I told him what I did, and he was like, Harry Douglas, the former wide receiver for the Atlanta Falcons and Tennessee Titans? I'm like, yeah, that's my boy.
0: Wow.
1: See, my boy.
0: Look at you. Your name just travels everywhere. The mere mention of your name, and homeboy told Ida, they gave the whole resume for Harry Douglas. You know, he likes long walks in the park. He likes yams. He enjoys big things. And he played in the NFL for 10 years.
1: Show me the way. I got bills to pay.
0: We're already out of control already on the Wednesday Groovathon. Don't try to find your control. Be out of control with us and the Freddie Harry call online at 888-SAY-ESPN, 888-729-3776. So now that the yams and thick thing is out of the way.
3: The main thing with Freddie and Harry.
0: Are we being set up by this new Jerry Jones, the owner of the Dallas Cowboys? Anytime he gets near a microphone, anytime cameras are around him, there's always something that's going to be said. There's going to be plenty of things to react to because Jerry Jones is going to be,
4: Jerry Jones, no matter the situation, he always going to have something to say about the Dallas Cowboys.
0: I don't know, HD, who this Jerry Jones was when exuding confidence about the Cowboys, but keeping it on kind of like the slow play, the slow down, they were like, oh, wait a second, Jerry Jones?
5: Maybe confidence is not the word I might use. What I've seen in the offseason gives us a chance, and we have the goods, so to speak, to really change up parts of the team. That had 9 of 11 coaches on defense. That's a material change. And the system that's going to go with it, that's a material change. So what I'm excited about is that I really believe that

0: we can do something. The last time there were this many changes of any team that I've been involved in, where we changed the system, changed out all the players, and plus changed out the coaches, was the first year with Jimmy Johnson, and we won one football game. So we know that changing out and starting new can obviously create quite a challenge. But I like what we've got to work with.
1: Who are you, Jerry Jones? Who is this well-reasoned, contextual owner that I'm not used to when he's being very, very prolific, very, very provocative about his Dallas Cowboys? Jerry Jones, who are you having reason?
2: And what have you done with the real Jerry?
1: Exactly. Is he tied up somewhere in the ranch that we don't know about? The worst part about

0: or that I said is the greatest magician, in the United States, that can sell water to a well, that can sell poop to a toilet. That's not the Jerry Jones that we're dealing with right now. The Jerry Jones that we hear talking currently at the moment is the one that's more realistic about his football team. Because all the delusion at this juncture in his life and also within this organization is uncalled for. The things that we've heard from Jerry Jones, and we get it. You want to sell tickets. You want to sell the paraphernalia. You want to make that money. But the true fulfillment for Jerry Jones always came when he was able to win at the highest level. And that's right. Put a Lombardi trophy inside their trophy case. And when you look at how this team is constructed offensively, I don't see any issues. I do believe they are going to get better. And this is an offense that was pretty damn good a season ago. Mm-hmm. When you start with that offensive line, because everything starts up front, Freddie, the continuity and the relationship that those guys have with one another, they're going to build off what they were able to do a season ago. You look at the stats across the board. They were second in pass yards, second in total offense. They were ninth in rushing the football, seventh in scoring offense. All those things across the board are still going to be the same. Now, from an individual standpoint, and I want to make sure I get this right.
1: Okay.
0: Dak Prescott, third in passing yards. Right. Javonte Williams, ninth in rushing. George Pickens, third in receiving yards. CeeDee Lamb, 11th in receiving yards. Oh, and they have a pretty damn good tight end as well in Jake Ferguson. But the success of the Dallas Cowboys, in my opinion, does not lie on the offensive side of the ball, because I do believe they're going to handle their business. It's all about the defensive side of the football. That's why you've seen so many changes. And I do want to give Jerry Jones a lot of credit.
1: Uh-huh.
0: He didn't sit there last year and say, hey, let me give Matt Eberflus another opportunity in 2026 to anchor this defense. No, he noticed the problem. You see the problem, you get rid of the problem, and you move forward. A young, vibrant coach in Christian Parker, who learned that Vic Fangio is coming in to anchor this defense now. That defensive line is going to have to be better. The linebacking group, they're going to have to be better, and especially that secondary, because they were just in the bottom of every category that you can think of as a defense in 2025.
1: He's Harry Douglas. I'm Freddie Coleman. It's the Wednesday Groove-a-thon, known as Freddie and Harry, presented by Progressive Insurance and ESPN Radio, the ESPN app, and don't forget about us on ESPN Plus. Share your thoughts on this new Jerry Jones. Believe it or not, fact or fiction, true or false, 888-SAY-ESPN, 888-729-3776. And this is when I realized, HD, as a Cowboys fan that I am, that I felt I was in bizarro world when yesterday Jerry Jones says, I haven't stirred up anything, and he's right, and then he says, I'm not planning to do so because I have so much confidence in the Dallas Cowboys.
2: I've never thought that there was anything quiet or subdued about the Dallas Cowboys. I'd never thought of it that way. But I have been guilty of stirring it up. And you guys helped me. and we have been a great team. I promise you that for the last 30-something years.
1: Accurate.
2: And so that does happen, and it is good. I don't believe it makes one iota worth of difference on whether or not we block the guy or go off tackle. But I do like the perception that we've had a quite uneventful offseason, and let's see how we can work in that. Perception is big. But what I will tell you is I don't plan on doing anything around here for the next few days to stir anything up.
1: The easy answer is we'll see. But here's what I think regarding Jerry Jones, kind of pulling okie doke on me, Harry Douglas, and other Dallas Cowboys fans out there. I wonder how much of this is another step to Stephen Jones becoming the voice of this organization. Jerry Jones is past 80 years of age. He's going to turn 84 years of age in October. I wonder how much of this is another step for Jerry Jones to say, can't do this forever. I want to make sure that whatever legacy I have, I'm going to pass it on smartly to Stephen Jones. A lot of questions Jerry Jones deferred to Stephen Jones yesterday, part of the State of the Union address to the media. I wonder how much of this okey-doke, this new Jerry Jones, is part of a transition and succession period for Stephen Jones to eventually be the mouth of the Dallas Cowboys.
0: Yeah, and we've been saying this for the very, very longest, Freddie. On every network, on every single show, especially ours here at ESPN, we've been telling Jerry so many times in so many different ways, hey, pass things off to Stephen Jones. And you just be an overseer. You don't always have to be at the forefront of everything when it comes to decision-making for the Dallas Cowboys. Trust that you raised a son.

0: that's going to do the right thing and that you taught him in the right manner. That's where that trust really comes in, right? Because a lot of people hold off from giving other people things because they might not trust them. Well, when you've trained that person, if you're not passing it off to them in the correct manner, you're basically saying you haven't trusted your training within that person for them to take over right now, I would say, for the Dallas Cowboys. So I do agree with what you're saying, Freddie. Like, this could be the pass off of Jerry Jones giving things to Stephen Jones and letting him take over. And Jerry, in his, you know, he's in his 80s.
1: Yes, he is.
0: Right? Mm-hmm. And we want Jerry to live to be 120 because I think it's just great for the National Football League and Dallas Cowboys. But all great things, you know, at some point end. Now, I'm not trying to put him there. I'm just speaking facts. And for Stephen Jones to be able to take over, they've drafted well over the years. They've been able to develop players. Now it's time, in my opinion, for someone who's younger and also related to Jerry Jones, but has all the credibility to be able to take over, take things over and make the quality and right decisions, but also not make so many headlines from what you're saying, but by what your team is actually doing on the football field.
1: It's funny you mention that when it comes to headlines, because yesterday Jerry Jones was asked about Max Crosby. Could the Cowboys be a player for Max Crosby? At one time, we thought he was going to go to the Baltimore Ravens. That trade falls through. He's still a member of the Las Vegas Raiders. He doesn't want to be there. The Raiders want to get something from him. Now, usually, if this question was posed with Jerry Jones, oh my goodness, look out. He would have broke out the band, the parade, everything. The new Jerry Jones?
2: Why did you walk away from Max Crosby when it fell apart with the Ravens and not revisit that then?
3: We didn't.
2: On that
3: no, because there's nothing more to elaborate about, but we did not walk away. That's about all there is to say because we understood his injury well, and so we thought he could help us then, and we're surprised the way that was resolved, but to basically take what happened with him after he came home from the time to the Raiders, back to the Raiders, to inject anything about what we're thinking or doing in because he went back to the Raiders would be a mistake. He's a Raider.
4: Jerry Jones, you really let me down. I thought for sure you were going to say something silly so I could come on the air the next day and say, stop talking, Jerry Jones. You're not helping. Jerry, you really let me down. You've been to reason for my own good as a Cowboys fan.
1: Because he's exactly right. If you have Max Crosby, you're saying we didn't walk away from anything. That means the deal's still on the table. And if I'm the Dallas Cowboys, with the kind of picks you got in a haul from the Green Bay Packers making that trade, Micah Parsons, you have capital that you can use to sway the Las Vegas Raiders and say, yep, that's the right kind of deal for us, especially if you trust the medicals. He let me down, HD, by being reasoned, by being calculating, but by being first and foremost, I'm not going to let anybody know about any deal until a deal is made. And if there's no deal on the table, then there's no deal on the table.
0: And I love it. I love it, all this about Jerry Jones, because I do still believe there's the potential of Max Crosby going to the Dallas Cowboys. And the reason why I say that, Freddie, yes, you traded for Rashawn Gary, and he's a veteran player that has had success in this league. But when you look at the other outside linebacker, an end rusher in a 3-4 type defense, you have a very young player in Donovan Isiraku, and you also have Malachi Lawrence, who you drafted from Central Florida. Now, Isiraku, I think he's going to grow to be a really, really good player.
1: Yeah, he needs to put on about 10 more pounds, though.
0: Yes, he's a little light in the britches right now, but 2 years ago in college football, he was second in sacking the quarterback. So he has the ability to know how to go get the quarterback. It's about putting that weight on, also adding strength, so you can get around that corner, because these offensive linemen at this level, they're a different breed. They have those long arms. They're strong at the point of attack. And most of the times, you're going to be dealing with some quality guys at the offensive tackle position that you're rushing against. But they have Quinnen Williams. They have Kenny Clark. Don't sleep on another interior defensive lineman that they drafted in the fourth round this year, LT Overton from Alabama. He is another load to deal with as an interior defensive lineman. But from a pass rush standpoint, they need these guys coming off the edge to be phenomenal and to be basically wreak havoc early and often. You can't.

0: wait until the middle of the year and say, hey, man, we got to get going. No, you have to get going from week one, your very first matchup, and make sure that you're protecting these guys in that secondary, even though the secondary has gotten better. But anybody is going to look like they can't play in the secondary if they have to hold receivers for 9 or 10 seconds. That cannot be the case. So you're going to have to scheme up pressure, rush the quarterback on a normal basis, and figure out ways for you to get to the quarterback so that secondary is not being compromised on the back end.
1: Usually when you put legitimate and Super Bowl in the same sentence, the Dallas Cowboys, it leads to complete laughter no matter who you're talking to. But Louis Riddick, ESPN NFL insider, early today on Get Up, he says, oh, it's actually legitimate that you can make a claim that a Cowboys team is a legitimate threat to get to you know where.
2: This team will be able to score points. They will be able to stop the run. We'll see if they can rush the passer on the edges well enough to be able to really contend with the most explosive teams in the NFC, which really may fall upon a rookie. Look, Malachi Lawrence, who's their first-round pick, has to be big for them. But you know what? Rookies have come up big before. Jayshon Barham, who they drafted out of Michigan, has to be big for them. Can play off ball and can rush the passer, as he showed at Michigan. They have really, really done a nice job. A really nice job. And it's not just pie in the sky. We hope Dallas is relevant this year because they're America's team. They're the most talked about football team, the most talked about professional franchise, you know, in the United States for sure. I don't know how they rank worldwide. But this team legitimately has claims to you know, the discussion of them being a Super Bowl contender. I know that's going to make people uncomfortable and people laugh about it, but it's true.
0: I feel you, Louis Riddick. It wasn't too long ago, July 16th, when I was on First Take with Kevin Clark and also Shea Cornett, and I said, I haven't talked like this, I don't know if I ever have, about the Dallas Cowboys. But that day on First Take, I said they are Super Bowl contenders for 2026. Because I do believe that defense is going to be better. And they don't have to be top 10.
1: Mm-hmm.
0: If this defense is top 20,
1: mm-hmm.
0: then I do feel like this is a team that will be playing for a Super Bowl or could be playing for a Super Bowl when it's all said and done because they're so doggone good offensively. And sometimes people lose sight of that because the Dallas Cowboys have been laughed at. Last year they went 7-9-1. The year before they went 7-10. Combined the 2 years, 14-19 and 1 over the last 2 seasons, and they missed the playoffs. So it is laughable to people sometimes. But when you have people who are entrenched in football and don't just say things because it sounds good, and they take the time out to actually watch the film and dissect the moves that are being made across the NFL, I would listen to them, folks.
1: This is making me so uncomfortable. The Dallas Cowboys being talked about this way. I don't want to trust you, Harry Douglas. I don't want to trust Louis Riddick. I don't want to trust Shea Cornett from First Take. Even Stephen A. Smith is like, hey, man, look out. I don't even want to trust that. This is what happens when you've been burned way too many times, where a lot of bluster's gone out there, and all of a sudden,
0: another year not winning Super Bowl. And you had a love,
1: right,
0: and y'all broke up over some craziness, and
1: sure,
0: then you kind of shielded a little bit to get another relationship, and you really won't let that next person love you the way they should be loving you because you remember what has happened in that last one.
1: Or you don't want to
0: like that a little bit.
1: Or you don't want to be loved by that person anymore because you know that person's going to break your heart. But you stay in the marriage anyway for the kids, the dog, the 2 cars, and the garage. That's where I'm at. This has made me so uncomfortable between the new Jerry Jones, HD, and Louis Riddick. People out there saying the Cowboys have a legitimate claim to be a potential Super Bowl team. Somebody please save me from myself at 888-SAY-ESPN, 888-729-3776. It is the Wednesday Groove with our known as Freddie and Harry. He is Harry Douglas. I am Freddie Coleman. Excuse me. See, I'm so uncomfortable, I've forgotten my own name about this love for the Dallas Cowboys. But how uncomfortable could Harry Douglas be about his Atlanta Falcons, and we have not had a single game played yet? 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
14: I'm Ed Benkin. Training camp is underway in the NFL, and several injuries have hit several teams today. Panthers rookie wide receiver Chris Brazel II went down in practice. As first reported by The Athletic and confirmed by ESPN, Brazel suffered a moderate LCL tear in his left knee, and he is expected to be out for 8 weeks. Bengals defensive end Shamar Stewart was carted off the field during practice after suffering a leg injury. Saints defensive lineman Brian Brzee suffered a knee injury. The team is fearful it could be a torn ACL. In quarterback news, Vegas coach Clint Kubiak says Kirk Cousins will start camp, getting reps with the top unit. Speaking of quarterbacks, Houston C.J. Stroud said his focus is on football, not negotiations for a contract extension.
15: I've learned you got to keep the main thing, and, you know, just focus on one day at a time, one play, and the football is what's got me to even having the conversation to be able to get a second contract. So I've got to focus on football.
14: The Texans picked up Stroud's fifth-year option during the offseason. Baseball, Marlins finish off a sweep of the Phillies, winning 8-6. Diamondbacks beat the Pirates 3-0. Right now in the eighth inning, the Mets lead the Braves 3-2. Orioles and Tigers tied at 7.
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0: Harry, thank you very much. He's Harry Douglas. I'm Freddie Goldman on ESPN Radio, the ESPN app, SiriusXM Channel 80, and don't forget about us on ESPN Plus. So who does Harry Douglas really love in the quarterback battle involving his, I'm going to do it just like he does, his Atlanta Falcons? Because we know he loves Michael Penix Jr. But Tua Tagovailoa is a part of this football team right now. They brought him in a one-year deal for barely $1 million. Now, Tua Tagovailoa has been sidelined with a back injury. Kevin Stefanski, the new Falcons head coach, what do you have to say about that? And also involving Michael Penix Jr.
1: Tua is dealing with an injury right now. It's not long term. He'll be out there sooner than later. But we'll work through that in the next couple of days.
0: We'll work through that, HD, in the next couple of days. Well, Michael Penix Jr. was back at practice dealing with his injury from last year. How concerned about your dirty birds at that quarterback position, boss?
2: I'm not at the concern level yet. It's just unfortunate that this has occurred at this time of the year, training camp. You want everyone to be out there starting the season off healthy and getting those reps, which are quality reps. Now, I would be concerned, Freddie, if this is an issue in 2.5-3 weeks. I will be massively concerned at that juncture in the season because you're starting to get into the meat and potatoes of training camp, and you're starting to get ready for the season, and you want guys to be out there, and you want that continuity across your offensive system across the board. When you ask the question, like, who do I love at the quarterback position? Right now, for me, the healthy one. Just whoever's healthy.
0: It's there for you right there.
2: I would love a quarterback just to be healthy for my Atlanta Falcons. I really do. And when you look at those skill position players, they just paid Kyle Pitts. They just paid Drake London. Bijan Robinson, I'm hoping that they pay because right now he's not practicing. He's out there, but he's not practicing because he wants that contract. And rightfully so, because he was the entire offense a season ago. I know Drake did good, but when you have a guy that can make a difference in your run game and your pass game and is literally the center focus of every defense that you're going to play, you need that guy to be out there on the football for you at all times whenever you have the ball offensively. But one of the main reasons why they brought Tua in is because he has had success in this league. Now, there's also an injury history attached to that. But when you can get a quarterback for peanuts, $1.3 million, I know people are listening. Wow. $1.3 million, peanuts? Well, compared to quarterbacks making $50 million to $55 million, yes, that $1.3 million, it is considered peanuts to a front office who was able to bring in Tua. And he has taken most of the reps of this offseason so far. Hopefully, this is not something that the Falcons are dealing with on a consistent basis, and he will be out there sooner than later. But the encouraging sign that Michael Penix Jr., I know the way it sounds like Michael Penix Jr. is not practicing at all. Mm-hmm. He's doing individual drills, y'all. He's doing, you know, 7-on-7, threw a touchdown pass to Zachariah Branch today in practice as well. He's just not doing the 11-on-11 drills. And what I've seen happen to Shamar Stewart, I'm not too upset about him not doing an 11-on-11 drills, because any kind of freak accident could happen. But this is a quarterback that is trying to work his way back from an ACL.
0: You mentioned Michael Penix Jr. trying to work his way back from another ACL injury. He had a couple in college, wound up being a finalist for a Heisman Trophy, got the University of Washington to a national championship game before they lost to Michigan. Trying to do that once again. But even he's not rushing things, even with a quarterback battle on the horizon.
3: Right now, we just seeing where I'm at, you know, and just, you know, just trusting the process, you know. It's more seeing how my body is feeling, you know, with these practices. But I know I was told that, like, another 4 weeks possibly going into that next stage. But at the same time, it could be earlier, you know. It just depending on, you know, how my body is doing, you know, throughout this whole camp process.
2: That's the thing about these ACL nowadays, and Freddie, being someone who tore ACL, MCL, meniscus, and had a bone fracture back in 2009, I would never sit up here and tell someone how their body is feeling and when they should come back. But we have seen things be ramped up a little bit more now with the way these guys are recovering. You see Patrick Mahomes out there with the Kansas City Chiefs. He's already been cleared, and he's doing team things 11-on-11 with the Kansas City Chiefs. For Michael Penix Jr., it's also get healthy, fully healthy, but the understanding of the urgency that he has to move around with, because there's a new regime in Atlanta. There's a new general manager in Ian Cunningham. There's a new head coach in Kevin Stefanski. There's a new president in Matt Ryan. All of these guys that I just mentioned did not draft Michael Penix Jr., in which he

0: went eighth overall a few seasons ago. He's going into his third year, and you want to be the guy. You don't want to miss a ton of reps when it comes to training camp, because you do have a guy there in Tua that they brought in. And whenever a team brings in a quarterback, no different from the situation in Minnesota.
1: Sure.
0: Kyler Murray and J.J. McCarthy. When they bring in a quarterback who at once was being paid and still being paid by the Miami Dolphins a ton of money, that says that they don't know if they fully believe in you right now. And also you're dealing with something, which is the injury. But you have to have that sense of urgency, because they're not just going to be stamped to you because you're on the roster and you were drafted eighth overall by the last regime.
1: It's the Wednesday Groove with Thon, known as Freddie and Harry. I'm Freddie Coleman. He's Harry Douglas on ESPN Radio, the ESPN app. Don't forget about us on Sirius XM Channel 80 and ESPN Plus. That was wonderful. I loved every second of it. I'm not going to push back on it because that's your team. This is not my team. I got no problems with the Cowboys and Jets. I got my own issues to handle both of those teams. But if I'm an Atlanta Falcons fan, you should really want Michael Penix Jr. to be your starting quarterback. I know he's been injured too often in the first couple of seasons. I understand that. But you were drafted in the top 10. This organization, before Kevin Stefanski and Matt Ryan got there as coach and running the operations respectively, this organization thought enough of you that it turned Kirk Cousins' nose crossed, saying, why are you drafting a guy when you got me here? And once he slipped, Michael Penix Jr. got in there, and he showed me more than enough. At the end of his rookie year, and even though it was haphazard second year, I know the talent is there. And I believe that kind of talent, the kind of offense that you can have in Atlanta with an underrated offensive line, Bijan Robinson, who may be pound for pound the best player in the National Football League, Drake London at wide receiver, Pitts at tight end. You got some dudes that can make some plays. Nothing against Tua. I know how accurate Tua is. He doesn't have the kind of ability that I know, at least in terms of potential, that Michael Penix Jr. has. If you're an Atlanta Falcons fan, the last thing you should have is that Tua Tagovailoa is challenging Michael Penix Jr. Yeah, challenge is one thing, but not have any chance of beating him out. If it's a 50-50 split, that's just bad for Michael Penix Jr. And if you're Atlanta Falcons, you may have to think about taking a quarterback in the draft in 2027.
0: Well, that's the thing about Michael Penix Jr. You have to move with that urgency and understand that, hey, this is a team. When drafting Kyle Pitts, Bijan Robinson, and Drake London, all guys in the top 10, and if you include yourself, that's four guys over the last few years that they've drafted in the top 10 offensively, and we haven't even sniffed the playoffs. We haven't had a playoff berth to show for it. They put up a thing during the World Cup, all the things that have been hosted at Mercedes-Benz Stadium before a damn Atlanta Falcons home playoff game. So that's why I'm saying the urgency is definitely right here in Atlanta, Georgia, where I'm living, for the Atlanta Falcons to make hay of this roster that they have with these young players. Because the worst thing you want to do is start paying all these guys.
1: Yeah.
0: And then other guys have to drop off because you're deferring all this money to these players, but you still don't have a playoff berth or winning this division to show for it. If you get into a dance, you always have a chance. Don't I say that all the time, E-Dog?
1: All the time. Absolutely.
0: Not saying that the Falcons are going to win the Super Bowl. I would love for them to, but you get an opportunity to go to a playoff situation. Anything could happen on any given day. But first, in order for that to happen, you have to get there. The Falcons have not done that since 2017, Freddie. That's the last time the Atlanta Falcons made the playoffs, 2017.
1: At Pittsburgh, home versus Carolina, at Green Bay, at New Orleans, home versus Baltimore, home versus Chicago, home versus San Francisco, at Tampa Bay, home.
0: Nobody asked you to bring that up.
1: Well, here's why I'm bringing it up. Believe me.
0: I know why you bring it up.
1: Believe me. When you look at the Dallas Cowboys, they better be 2-0. They're going to have any kind of potential Super Bowl aspirations. They better be 2-0 before they play the Ravens in Rio in week 3, when you got two division opponents when it comes to the Giants and Commanders. If you believe in yourself you can be a Super Bowl team, you can't be 1-1 coming out of that stretch if you're the Cowboys. You better be 2-0 before you face a Ravens team that many people, Harry Douglas, believes can get out of the AFC and get to a Super Bowl. But if you're the Atlanta Falcons team, Matt Ryan's going to find out exactly who he wants to keep and who he does not want to keep, at least on paper right now, based on the games that I just mentioned. Because look at the different kind of superstar players or teams you're running into.
0: For the first 12 games.
1: Absolutely. Aaron Rodgers.
0: The first 12.
1: Yeah. Aaron Rodgers, we know we still got it from the Pittsburgh Steelers, and he wants his last hurrah to go well. The Carolina Panthers won his division last year, and Bryce Jones to prove to people he is that guy. The Green Bay Packers with Jordan Love and that offense that I think will be better in 2026. The Saints are up and coming.

0: they will knock you upside the head. You may beat them this year, but that's 60 minutes of hell dealing with the Houdettes down in New Orleans when it comes to New Orleans Saints. They got a Ravens team that's going to be better, a Bears team that has Super Bowl championship aspirations, a 49ers team that beat up from the feet up, and it doesn't matter. They win 11, 12 games a year, and a Tampa Bay Buccaneers team that may be playing for their coach's life when it comes to Todd Bowles. Matt Ryan's going to find out exactly who's in. Yeah, the last three.
1: Cincinnati, the Chiefs, and the Minnesota Vikings.
0: Yeah.
1: And then the Detroit Lions.
0: And then the Lions. Yeah, exactly. Before you get, quote-unquote, a breather against Cleveland. Oof. Matt Ryan's going to find out, especially a quarterback, if we got a guy or have to go get a guy. Because he knows the kind of guys he has. You better make sure your quarterback is that dude. And if you're Atlanta, if you're a Falcons fan, you better hope it's Michael Penix Jr. and not Tua Tagovailoa.
1: And I feel very comfortable saying this. If the Atlanta Falcons are in a situation where they have a top five draft pick for 2027, yeah, you better pencil it in. They will be taking a quarterback for the future.
0: And the future is now for the guys there now. Michael Penix Jr. and Tua Tagovailoa. He is Harry Douglas. Hit him on the socials at HDouglas83. I'm Freddie Coleman. You can do the same at Coleman ESPN. It's the Wednesday Grew-a-thon, known as Freddie and Harry, presented by Progressive Insurance. So that's the game going on in Atlanta. Who's going to be the starting quarterback? Is it a dangerous game about to be played out between Tampa Bay and Baker Mayfield when it comes to the Buccaneers quarterback? This is ESPN Radio, the ESPN app, and check us out on ESPN Plus.
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2: On a Wednesday, Groove-a-thon, known as Freddie and Harry. He is Harry Douglas. I'm Freddie Coleman on ESPN Radio, the ESPN app, Sirius XM Channel 80. And don't forget about us on ESPN Plus. 15 minutes away from, it is the Big Ten's world of football and why the SEC does not want to be living in it anymore. That comes your way in about 15 minutes. But it's Baker Mayfield's world right now in terms of, with 1 year remaining on his contract, which is going to expire at the end of the season, sources close to the situation have said he will like a deal before that gets done. But more than likely, he is going to play the final year of the contract and become a free agent once this season's over, no matter what he and or the Buccaneers do. So what happened, Adam Schefter, ESPN NFL insider, with the negotiations that have seemingly broke down between Baker Mayfield and the Bucs? Well, he said this on NFL Live.
3: Baker Mayfield essentially issued a soft deadline or a hard deadline of the start of training camp for a new deal, and said if he didn't have a new deal in place by the time training camp began, he would not talk during the season. Now, apparently, talks are off. He's going to play this year out. He's scheduled to become a free agent after the season. The Buccaneers have their franchise tag available. Hard to imagine they would just let Baker Mayfield walk as a free agent, but that's down the line. There is the season to get through. There'll be a lot on the line. And usually when Baker has a chip on his shoulder and something to prove, usually that brings out the best in him. And I think that's what he's hoping for this year.
2: Oh, and maybe that's what the Buccaneers are hoping for, because if he plays that way with a chip on his shoulder, like we've seen time and time again, that could be good tidings, not just for his financial worth, but also the Buccaneers' worth in the NFC South. I just wonder how much of a dangerous game it could be with the Buccaneers, because you run the risk that if he balls out, that price tag, that price number is going to go up, up, and up. And the Buccaneers have shown there's a certain level that they do not want to pay players if they really do not want to pay players.
4: So I would say I don't think it's a bad thing, Freddie, if they don't pay Baker Mayfield right now. He goes out there and he balls out, and then he's a free agent, but they still have the ability to franchise tag him. That's the luxury of being able to have that franchise tag in your back pocket if you're a front office of any organization, because I think the franchise tag number was like around $50 million for the next season. Mm. Okay, but still, like, it, instead of giving him that 3 or 4, 5 year long-term deal, you're saying, okay, if you did it 1 year, let's see if you can do it for a second year. Now, here are some of the numbers from Baker Mayfield since 2023, becoming the starting quarterback for the Tampa Bay Buccaneers. You look at pass yards, he's seventh in the NFL over that span. Pass touchdowns, he's second. Go ahead, pass touchdowns, first in the league. But also, here's another glaring number. He has 45 turnovers within that span. That is tied for first amongst the NFL since 2023. So, yes, you have some great heroic things that come with Baker Mayfield, but I would also point to the end of the year last year in 2025. You know, those last five games, going 1-4 in those last five, and 3 of the 4 losses came to divisional opponents, and Baker Mayfield turned the football over in some of those ball games. That hurt the Tampa Bay Buccaneers, in which they were trying to make the playoffs for a third straight year. Made the playoffs in 2023, made it in 2024, didn't make it in 2025. So you have arguments on both sides on why Baker Mayfield and his side of things should get a long-term deal. But you have, you know, reasons why, if you're the Tampa Bay Buccaneers, that you don't want to do it right now.
2: Right.
4: At the end of the day, I know the organization has this wild card in their back pocket, and it's called the franchise tag. And not only can they do it once, they can do it twice.
2: The Buccaneers, I think, are kind of telling Baker Mayfield where they regard him by not giving him a contract before the year is up, before he goes into being a free agency. Because I'm sure Baker Mayfield surveyed the landscape of quarterbacks who got their money before the final year of their contracts. Justin Herbert with the Los Angeles Chargers. Jordan Love with the Green Bay Packers. The name two guys off the top of my head
4: Trevor
2: right
4: Lawrence.
2: Now. Trevor Lawrence of the Jacksonville Jaguars. Dak Prescott.

0: the Dallas Cowboys. The clubs did not allow a quarterback that they believed in to be playing in the final year before he becomes a free agent. Baker Mayfield could use that slight because we know he'll take anything, HD, and use it as a slight to give him the kind of fuel to say, I told you, I told you, I told you. So the Buccaneers are trying to play that psychological game, trying to use that psychological emotional warfare that could benefit Baker Mayfield, benefit their football team. Okay. But I know if I'm Baker Mayfield, I'm thinking, so wait a minute, after all I've done for you guys gave me a chance, look what we've been able to do, and you still do not want to tear up my contract because you don't believe that you should or you don't believe in me, that could be a slight that could work out in Baker Mayfield's favor, maybe in the future with or without the Tampa Bay Buccaneers.
1: Yeah, so you look at Tampa in that first year versus, I mean, with Baker Mayfield, they made the playoffs, they lost in the second round to the Detroit Lions in 2024. Let's not forget, they hosted a playoff game versus a rookie Jaden Daniels and the Washington Commanders, who had a lot of deficiencies on their football team, but Jaden Daniels made up for a lot of those deficiencies. They lost at home to Jaden Daniels, and that rookie quarterback was the guy that went on to go to the NFC Championship game. It wasn't Baker Mayfield and the Tampa Bay Buccaneers. So that's also could be the thinking, okay, how do we like Baker Mayfield up against Jaden Daniels or any of these other quarterbacks for these teams that are young in the NFC that he can run into? Jordan Love, Caleb Williams. How do you like Baker Mayfield versus those guys in the playoff setting? Are you taking Baker Mayfield? Are you taking Jordan Love? Are you taking Caleb Williams, right? And I think if you're the front office, you say, well, I'm taking Jordan Love and I'm taking Caleb Williams over, over Baker Mayfield any day.
0: Yeah, it's about to get tricky, if it hasn't already been that, in Tampa Bay and Bob Baker and the Buccaneers in that city. He is Harry Douglas. I'm Freddie Coleman. It's the Wednesday Groove with our known as Freddie and Harry. It is the Big Ten's world, and one Big Ten coach told the SEC, stop living like it's 2005. 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
3: 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We all felt the connection, you know, like that brother and sisterhood.
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10: I'm Ed Bank, and we start with news from training camp on the injury front. Panthers rookie wide receiver Chris Brazel II went down in practice today. As first reported by The Athletic and confirmed by ESPN, Brazel suffered a moderate LCL tear in his left knee and is expected to be out for 8 weeks. Bengals defensive end Shamar Stewart was carted off the field during practice after suffering a left leg injury. Saints defensive lineman Brian Brzee suffered a knee injury, which is feared to be a torn ACL. Meanwhile, at Bengals camp, Joe Burrow says his foot is healed and he will be ready to go for the season after dealing with injuries last year.
11: My foot feels great. I'll play with protecting it for the rest of my career, just because why not? And I don't want it to happen again, but it feels good.
10: Also, quarterback news, Vegas coach Clint Kubiak says Kirk Cousins will start camp taking reps with the top unit. In baseball, the Marlins were down 6-0. They rallied to beat the Phillies 8-6 to complete a three-game sweep of their series. First of a day-night doubleheader, the Mets topped the Braves 3-2. Diamondbacks over the Pirates 3-0. Arizona second in the NL wild card.
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14: Hey, what's up, Cousins, man? Hey, I'm glad he's back on again, man. Just getting out the garden and everything.

0: growing some crops and stuff, but...
1: Okay, hold on, hold on. What are we growing in South Carolina, Palmetto State? What are we growing?
0: Okay, all right. I'm going to start off mustard greens, one row.
1: Uh-huh.
0: Another row of green peppers, another row of cucumbers, 3 rows of corn, 1 row of squash, 6 rows of okras, and 4 rows of watermelon.
2: It's a garden party. He plants one.
3: Wow. There you go.
0: Yes,
3: there you go.
0: Thank you. I appreciate it.
1: You don't have a green thumb. You got green fingers everywhere, my friend, based on what we just heard.
3: I got the black Martha Stewart out here. That's what I'm talking about.
0: Hey, folks are getting busy, man. You got to do what you got to do, man.
4: I'll take the plant door. I'm thinking I'm being edgy. I'm thinking women love plants.
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0: 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It's the Wednesday Groove-a-thon known as Freddie and Harry, and we are here. 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Oh, the SEC doesn't like it. They don't like it one bit. It's bad enough that they have not had a team not just win a championship in college football, have not had a team in the last 3 years to even play for a national championship in football.
1: It hurts their heart.
0: In the land of Bear Bryant and Pat Dye and Vince Dooley, all these great coaches from the past, nothing, Nathan, nada. And Tony Petitti, the Big Ten commissioner, oh man, he couldn't wait to wax poetic about it's the Big Ten's world.
2: In addition to winning three consecutive titles, the Big Ten has dominated the first two seasons of the expanded college football playoff. Seven Big Ten teams combined for the nation's best 11 wins, more than double the next closest league. There have been 22 games played in the first 2 years of the 12-team CFP. 14 of those 22 games have featured Big Ten teams, including two games with Big Ten teams facing each other.
0: Ouch, ouch, and ouch. He's like, hey, Greg Sankey, you can talk about breaking away and having your home league. Go right ahead with that. It is our world. You're living in it. We're not living in yours.
3: That's just life right now when you look at the landscape of college football, the Big Ten being able to do their thing. And is the conference more top-heavy than the SEC? I would say yes. But when you have the Ohio State Buckeyes, the Oregon Ducks, the Indiana Hoosiers, I'm trying to think, who am I missing right now? There are more teams. You have multiple teams, in my opinion, that could win a national championship, Freddie Coleman.
0: Right.
3: And I think this conference has an opportunity to win a fourth in a row.
0: Okay.
3: When I look at the Oregon Ducks, and it's all, I won't say all, but a lot of it is quarterback-centric, too. Dante Moore coming back, decided not to be the number two overall pick to the New York Jets in the 2026 NFL Draft. He's going to be at the forefront of everything that the Oregon Ducks actually do. But on the defensive side, they have domination and ballers on that side of the football who will be playing on Sundays at some point in the NFL. When I look at the Ohio State Buckeyes, Julian Sand at the quarterback position, who played very, very, very well last year, which a lot of people I don't think are talking about enough, but Jeremiah Smith, who's the best player in college football, in my opinion, those guys are going to be players at the party. They're the favorite right now to actually win the national championship. And then when you look at the Indiana Hoosiers and Kurt Cignetti and how he's attacked college football over the last 2 years, making the college football playoffs in year one, winning the national championship in year two at Indiana. But we all know the transfer portal has worked out well for him. And you can have a lot of transfers come in.
0: Yeah.
3: But if you don't know how to get these guys to gel and get them to be acclimated to your culture, your system, offensively, defensively, and on special teams, it's not going to be able to work. Well, Indiana's going to be a major player to defend their title this year in college football. So a lot of teams in the Big Ten, in my opinion, that have the ability to win a national championship for this season.
0: Because they're not afraid to spend that kind of money that they're getting from everywhere, whether it's TV, paraphernalia being sold, any kind of sponsorships. The Big Ten is like, hey, SEC, you did it all these years. Why can't we do it? And the last 3 years in college football and national championship basketball, that's also Michigan. No SEC team there being there as well. They just filed a playbook that has worked extremely, extremely well for them. And we mentioned

0: the SEC. That whole thing about breaking away, having their own league. Greg Sankey, the SEC commissioner, put it out there. Kirby Smart, the coach of Georgia, says it's not a bad idea. Tony Petitti says, go ahead, try it.
1: I think when I talk to Greg and what they're trying to do, I think there's just incredible effort being to get this bill right. And that's all about staying together. Like, getting this bill right is all about staying together in the system we have. I think the second path is going to be, if we can't get the bill, can we come up with a system that improves CSE? And I think all that work is also going to be doing it together. Look, if those things don't happen, I think every league is going to be in the position to say, what are we going to do that's better than what we have now? And do we have to do it ourselves? And again, I think, like, breakaway is just like, you know, it's a word that creates a lot of emotion. Like, it's not, I've never heard that anybody doesn't want to play anybody else. Like, we want to schedule more good games against that our fans expect. We just got to get to a system that allows us to do that. And I know, like, to be fair, like, after his comments, I know the last couple of days where he addressed it, it seemed like he was sort of pointing out that maybe the reaction to it wasn't quite what he meant.
0: That's code for how much money can we get? How much more of the money pie will we be able to get our greedy little hands on when it comes to the Big Ten and the SEC? That's why the SEC wants a 16-team playoff. That's why the Big Ten wants 24 teams. It increases the chances of more teams from the two conferences with the most teams that can be a part of a national championship race. He knows the SEC's not going anywhere. They're not trying to break away, and then also nobody wants to play them. Then we don't get Ohio State, Texas in week two like we're going to get this year in college football. He said, hey, Greg, good negotiating employee. We know you're going to get a lot of money, but you're not going to get that kind of money without us in the Big Ten and the ACC and the Big 12 and Notre Dame. Greg Sankey knows it, and Tony Petitti, the guy in charge of the best conference right now, the last 3 years winning national championships, he knows that as well.
2: As a fan of football, like you are, Freddie, so is E-Dog and Shannon, I don't want to see the college football playoffs go to 24 teams. Freddie, you made this statement on numerous of occasions in the past. You can continue to increase the amount of teams that make the college football playoffs, but it's still going to be that 4 to 5 teams who have the ability to win a national championship. That's not going to change, y'all. So you're just inviting players to the party for no apparent reason, because when it's all said and done, it's going to be those same teams over and over again with an opportunity to win a national championship. And I get it, on any given day, any team can beat another team.
0: Right.
2: But here's the thing about the college football playoffs.

0: in the country. 888-SAY-ESPN, 888-729-3776. Because a guy that used to coach in that league.
1: Before we get there, though, Freddie.
0: Okay, before we get the bread from Illinois.
1: Here's one other thing that will definitely upset me about a 2014 playoff.
0: What's that?
1: You are now giving coaches excuses to be mediocre while making the college football playoffs. We're probably going to see a 9-4 team make the college football playoffs.
0: Mm-hmm.
1: I don't like that.
0: Yeah, I don't want mediocrity.
1: I don't like that at all. Because now they get to say when it's time to go re-up at the table for their contracts or to collect money for making the college football playoffs, incentivized inside of their contract as individuals. Well, we made the CFP. We made the dance with a 9-4 record. Come on, man. Like, what are we doing?
0: Well, here's what they don't realize. And I'm going to get to that after you hear Tony Petitti, Big Ten Commissioner, Big Ten Media Day, about working with the SEC to get to a place where I don't want it, HD doesn't want it, and maybe you don't want it, a 2014 playoff.
2: I mean, he's been public about certain preferences he has, but he's committed himself to doing the work around all formats. And we've done the same thing. We have strong opinions about where the right path is. I think there's been an evolution since we were here last year about how people feel about 24 at this point. And we've made adjustments in our league. We were focused on automatic qualifiers. We're not focused on that anymore. We're looking at, you know, the committee picking the field of 24. We feel that that ultimately will still unlock the power of scheduling that we want. So we work every day with it. I think the path is you've got to be able to do this in a way that allows you to not play championship games. There's obviously significant economic value in our championship games across the P4. And so we've got to understand where that is. And if we can find the value, then I think it just changes the tone of the conversations.
0: The value that they're looking for is more playoff games mean more money. But here's something that can backfire against those coaches, like you mentioned, HD, where a 9-4 team, potentially if you increase it to 24 teams, an 8-5 team could make a playoff. And then the coach is going to say, hey, we made the college football playoff. If I'm an athletic director, I'm going, you didn't do anything when you got there, and you're 8-5. So you're not the guy anymore. You're not a guy that we need or that we believe can be 10-2, 11-1, 12-1, and get a top seed in the college football playoff and have a game on our campus. So they should be careful what they wish for, because I've seen this in college basketball, where a lot of power conferences get so many teams, like the ACC, getting a bunch of teams in the NCAA tournament, same thing the SEC. But then the athletic director says, wait a minute, we were 17-15. Don't give me SOS. You didn't give me enough W's over L's, and that's not what I paid my money for. If you're going to increase the kind of money that coaches are getting, 8-5, 9-4 may not cut it in the long run, because now they have so much money in the Big Ten, the SEC, to say, we don't believe you're the guy. Here's your $30 million. Beat it. Ask Jimbo Fisher. Jimbo Fisher got all that money from Texas A&M. They literally paid him. LSU literally paid Brian Kelly to go away, because you have that kind of money. 8-4 at LSU or 7-6 at Texas A&M? That's not what those oil men and them Bayou Rangers are down there paying for that kind of money. So, yeah, if you want to have that kind of tack by having a 2014 playoff, thinking more teams means I can keep my job, be careful. Athletic directors are printing money at big-time power conferences, and if they don't believe that you're the guy, they will pay you to go away and pay somebody else who they believe can be the guy better than you can.
1: It also gives a sense of false hope that you can win a national championship, when deep down inside, you know damn well you don't stack up against those upper echelon teams to win a national championship. And like I said, Freddie, you might have a good ball game and catch someone slipping 1 week, but can you do it the second time? Can you do it the third time? Can you do it a fourth time? Because I'm pretty sure if we have a 2014 playoffs, you gotta add more rounds to the college football playoffs.
0: Yeah.
1: So can you do it over a duration of games, not just one, but multiple games? One, two, three, possibly four. Can you win those games versus quality opponents who we all may view as upper echelon type teams in order to go on a run and win a national championship? And I'll say this, if you're a school and you have the ability to do that, well, damn it, I shut up. Until I see that,
0: yeah,
1: I'm not shutting up.
0: Yeah, I think they have the right number at 12. We have buys, 18s play, four games on opening weekend, then you play the next 14s. I think that's the perfect number right now. But living on planet Earth, like I know we all do, that's going to be a 2014 player probably in the next 5 to 6 years, maybe sooner. Trucker Al at 888-729-3776. Trucker Al, can't wait to hear from you on Freddie and Harry, the Wednesday Groove-a-thon on ESPN Radio.

0: the ESPN app and ESPN Plus about college football when it comes to the 2014 playoff or who is the best conference. Trucker Al, what you got?
1: Hey, good afternoon, guys. Good afternoon. Thanks for taking my call. I do not want to see 24 because I understand it's like Janet Jackson said, what have you done for me lately? So I understand it's Ohio State, Michigan, and Indiana. But honestly, that's it. We don't need to see Rutgers. And it's just going to be this top-heavy, and right now the Big Ten can do the bragging because it's just those three. But the other question I have is, why is it that we always pit Oregon in this conversation, and every time they get in there, they get blown out? But we always give them the benefit of the doubt that, oh, it's going to be Oregon. Oh, Oregon. But they get blown the doors off, and every year we're right back to this conversation again.
2: Oh. Well, I will say this. Oregon goes all the way back to the days where you had a Heisman winner in Marcus Mariota, and they made a national championship game. So it's not just that we're talking about Oregon right now. It's Oregon back when Marcus Mariota was there, and that team was winning, and those guys were playing for a national championship as well. And I would say this, and I get it. Oregon does need to be better when they're in the college football playoffs. Mm-hmm. The Oregon team that I see this year does have an opportunity to win the championship. They really do.
0: Well, one thing that Dan Lanning, the head coach of Oregon, said at Big Ten Media Day was that his boys are hungry. And when he talked to Ian Fitzsimmons from Amber and Ian Monday through Friday on ESPN Radio with him and Amber Wilson, Dan Lanning had this to say about Oregon, especially their quarterback, Dante Moore, being really hungry.
3: Yeah, I just think it speaks volumes about his maturity level. And you talk about legacy and what you want to create and what's left. And I think, you know, he recognizes the one thing you can't buy back is time. And he has some time that he still had an opportunity to experience some stuff here in college and grow as a player and a person. And he wanted to take advantage of it. And he put that value over, you know, a paycheck or whatever else might be out there.
0: Well, he's not going to not get paid this year. He's not getting NFL money, but he's going to get NIL money. And that was more attractive to Dante Moore and potentially winning a national championship for the gangrene of Oregon than the gangrene of the New York Jets. But, yeah, Dan Lanning does have a point. His team better be hungry, because the last time we saw them on the football field at Trucker Al's Point, they were just getting the blood beaten out of them by an Indiana team that was not fooling around with Oregon.
2: Now, also, Trucker Al, let's remember, even though they got boat raced by the Indiana Hoosiers, that was in the semifinal now. It's not like that was in the first round or the second round. Sure. They won those first two rounds, and then the team that won they lost the last 2 years to the team that actually won the national championship. The prior year, they had the number one overall seed. I thought they got a bad draw deal.
0: They sure did.
2: Ohio State being
0: the
2: right there.
0: Finals, yeah.
2: That was god-awful by the selection committee. I did not like that whatsoever. But Ohio State did beat them in that Rose Bowl, and Ohio State went on to win the national championship. So the last two teams that they've lost to in the college football playoffs went on to win the national championship.
0: Juneau in Florida, my friend, what do you guys say about college football when it comes to the playoffs and or who is the best conference in the country?
4: What's going on, fellas? What's going on, fellas? How y'all doing?
0: We're good.
4: I be always listening while I'm at work, man. But, you know, it'd be hard for me to get in. Y'all hard to contact like the president. But all jokes aside, we got to leave it at 12, dog. We got to leave it at 12. We can't do 16, 28, 24. That is six, nah, 12, and it's all good. Because I feel like they're just trying to save these coaches' jobs, man. And we ain't trying to see the same coaches for the next 10 years, dog. We ain't doing that. Just like y'all said, 7-8, 9-8, all that. Nah, we don't need to see that. If you ain't getting 10 wins or above, go ahead, sit home and recalibrate.
2: I agree with them, though, Freddie.
0: I think Juno's going to become one of our new favorites based on that one.
2: I really do agree with them because, listen, I'm a fan of football. I'm not a fan of sitting there watching blowouts, though.
0: Well,
2: when it comes to the college football playoffs, I'm not a fan of that.
0: Well, if you get a 2014 playoff, that increases the likelihood, to your point and to Jono's point in Florida, that you're going to be seeing a lot of those 8-5, 9-4 teams. I'd much rather see a team from 9-power conference 11-1 play instead of a 9-4 team, because I got a pretty good idea that 11-1 team is going to give a much better battle than a 9-4, 8-5 team that had no business being in the playoffs in the first place. But when you get all that money out there that's there for the taking by those kind of college ball playoff appearances, it's going to be very hard to keep a 2014 playoff from happening, especially because the Big Ten wants it, and we know that the SEC wants it. Even with all of that, Brett Bielema.

0: Alabama, who coached in the SEC at Arkansas, now back in the Big Ten as a head coach of Illinois after being there the first time at Wisconsin. He has a mess with the SEC. It's okay to be in the present. Stop living in the past.
1: I spent a couple of years in the SEC, was with Slive, and then transitioned to Sankey. And I just think about it now, everybody's going to have, you know, opinions, and obviously they're going to draw the Big Ten, SEC, and you know, all that goes around about that. But to sit in the room with both of those guys, I think with Tony and the vision and experience that he has, and to be in the room where Sankey, I know he's got to protect the SEC, and they kind of want to live in 2005 forever. But I think the forward thinking of where we are in college football is an awesome thing.
0: Wow. They want to live in 2005 forever, where everybody was chasing them. I think we have a new rivalry in college football, and it's SEC money versus Big Ten money. And who's going to get more of it by having the most teams in a playoff?
2: Well, Freddie, I have a message for Coach Bielema. You know, last year they went 9-4, right? They started the season 5-1. Y'all better start beating the big dogs, because you lost to Ohio State, you lost to Indiana, you lost to Washington, and you lost to Wisconsin. So before you go talking this big, big noise, make sure you're able to beat them big, big, big boys in your own conference.
0: Well, they play Big Ten football, and we've seen how that has been able to work, except when they run into a team that is better Big Ten football than Illinois has been, although Bielema's done a great job turning that program around. He's really, they've went from Losernoy to Illinois being on the winning track and being a threat, maybe not for the Big Ten championship, but better than they have been before he got there.
2: But he can't be losing to Wisconsin. Now, Washington had some, they had some players last year that are on NFL rosters right now.
0: Mm-hmm.
2: But Wisconsin, you can't be losing to Wisconsin now. And you got to find a way, if you're going to contend in the Big Ten and you want an opportunity at Illinois to make the college football playoffs, if you have Indiana, Ohio State, and those teams on your schedule, and Oregon, if you have all three, you got to go 2-1. If you have two of them, you got to go 1-1. You can't lose to all of them, though.
0: One of my favorites is Sideline Mike in the ATL, meaning Atlanta, at 888-729-3776. Sideline Mike, Big Ten Media Days this week, SEC Media Days last week. People talking about the 2014 playoff and who the best conference in the country really is. Sideline Mike, what you got?
3: The love of money is the root of all evil. Not money, but the love of money. So all I'm going to say is this. Everybody's talking, no 24. Leave it at 12. But the Big Ten, yeah, y'all rolling right now, baby. But let me tell you something. I'm a Georgia fan since 1977. Mm-hmm. The last team to go back-to-back.
0: Mm-hmm.
3: Big Ten, when you win seven in a row like the SEC did, then come talk to me, baby. You got four more you got to win before you come talk to me. And I can bet your ass you won't win four more in a row. I can tell you that. So while you better enjoy it right now, all I got to say, the last time Georgia played Michigan before Michigan won, man, we beat them boys we took them boys outside the woodshed. Y'all remember that game?
2: I was there. That was the Orange Bowl.
3: Hell, I know you was there. You saw that big boy football, and you saw my man Carter get paid yesterday, didn't you? Yeah. So we're going to get that defensive line back to what it was. But until a Big Ten wins seven, go sit down, man. Go sit down.
2: You know Sideline Mike means that. He didn't say seven. He said sell.
0: Seven. S-E-V apostrophe N. Seven. No E necessary between the V and
2: it.
0: The N. Oh, we always love it, people, because people are passionate about college football. Keep weighing in on the Freddie and Harry calling line at 888-SAY-ESPN, 888-729-3776, about expanding the playoff to 24 teams from the 12 that it is right now. And is the Big Ten right now the best conference in football? 888-SAY-ESPN, 888-729-3776. We can't wait to hear from you in the Wednesday Groove-a-thon edition of Freddie and Harry with Harry Douglas and Freddie Coleman on ESPN Radio, the ESPN app, and ESPN Plus. 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
1: I had an important job. And it wasn't just a job, it was keeping my brothers and sisters safe. And coming back, it felt like kind of thrown away. It's like, you're useless. You know, we don't really have a need for you now because you can't really do anything for us. That's the way I felt. If it hadn't been for Wounded Warrior Project, I honestly don't know if I would be here. It was the camaraderie that I saw and had. It was like, I got my family back again. 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

0: Learn.
1: When Detroit moves, the whole state talks. We're the part where it gets loud. 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
2: I'm Ed Bank, and we start with NFL training camp news, which includes injury news. Panthers rookie wide receiver Chris Braswell II went down in practice today. As first reported by The Athletic and confirmed by ESPN, Braswell suffered a moderate LCL tear in his left knee and is expected to miss 8 weeks. Bengals defensive end Shamar Stewart was carted off the field during a practice. He suffered a left leg injury. Saints defensive lineman Brian Brazzi suffered a knee injury. The team fears it could be a torn ACL. Meanwhile, Vegas coach Clint Kubiak says Kirk Cousins will start camp as the top quarterback, with rookie quarterback Fernando Mendoza and veteran Aiden O'Connell getting the rest of the reps. To baseball, where the Marlins were down 6-0 today, but rallied for a win in a series sweep of the Phillies.
3: 1-0. Conine drives high in the air, straightaway center. Crawford is back onto the track. He's looking up, and it's gone!
2: 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Diamondbacks over the Pirates 3-0. Arizona now tied with Philadelphia for the second NL wildcard spot. First of a day-night doubleheader, Mets over the Braves 3-2.
4: 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Coming up Thursday, we continue our ESPN Radio Rank'em series with my top five candidates for MVP. And I'm telling you right now, Jalen Hurts will be the MVP. 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
1: So, man, this used to be one of my favorite artists. When she passed away, Freddie, I was so sad. So sad. So the way people view, and I get it, it's going to be hard for people to relate to what I'm about to say. The way people view Beyonce right now is the trajectory I thought Aaliyah was going to be on.
0: Because she was heading that
1: or
0: way.
1: Or was on.
0: Yeah, between movies,
1: yep.
0: Doing everything, being a quality person, getting started with all of that, and then ramping up and trampolining up. I don't know if she would have ever gotten there, but she was definitely
1: in that direction. She was on that path.
0: She was definitely in that direction to be that ultimate multi-platform superstar that so many people have that stage right now in the world of entertainment. Well, we know when it comes to ramping up, that's all Ohio State football is all about. By the way, we haven't forgotten about you on the Freddie Harry call-in line at 888-SAY-ESPN, 888-729-3776. Your thoughts on the 2014 playoff. We hate it when it comes to me and Harry Douglas. What about you? And also, is the Big Ten Conference, after winners of three straight national championships in football, the best conference in football? A team that many people believe could make it a fourth straight national championship is The Ohio State University. Their head coach is Ryan Day. He had a chance to talk to Ian Fitzsimmons from Amber and Ian. And this is what he had to say about, if we're going to have these kind of playoff scenarios or increasing the playoffs, then you better make sure that when we play tough teams.
2: Probably confidence. And just looking at somebody, I would assume, like, you know, when someone goes to war for the first time.
3: I absolutely think that's the case. I think if you listen to Tony Petitti right now talk about the 2014 playoff, you're going to get more people who are willing to do that. But, yeah, I would think that the committee would look at those games as, hey, man, that's great for college football. And so they need to be looked at from a different lens for sure, especially two teams that are playing the Big Ten and the SEC. And you know, we have two great teams right now that are going to go compete against each other. And so that needs to be taken into consideration no matter what the records are down the stretch.
0: That's code for if we play Texas week two and we lose 31-28, you better not reward a team that beat a Vanderbilt or an Iowa by 21 points and rank them ahead of us. If we're going to go out there and play these kind of opponents, because when you go to Ohio State, you're not playing directional state or breather U as a warm-up. You want the best because you are the best. Nick Saban even talked about that Alabama. He said, we got this program going when we were playing tough teams early. We played Virginia Tech in Atlanta.
1: USC.
0: We played USC in Dallas.
1: They played Louisville one year.

0: 1 year. One time they played Georgia early on in the season. People said, what are you going to do about them?
1: Florida State.
0: He said, that's what got this going, because why would you not want to have that kind of competition early to see where you are and where you can be? Ryan Day is like, look, you better not punish teams like us in conferences like ours when we schedule up against tough teams that have those kind of intersectional matchups, and then you make us pay for it when we run the table, but we're not the kind of seed that we deserve to be by scheduling up.
1: And I agree with him. And for a team like Texas, who lost to Ohio State the first game of the year last year, I don't believe they would have been punished for it if they didn't have that loss versus Florida. Because you got to remember, their three losses came last year to Ohio State, Florida, and the University of Georgia. Now, if they wouldn't have had that Florida loss on their schedule, they would have made the college football playoffs. The committee would not have punished them for losing to Ohio State the first game of the year. And it was only, I believe, a 7-point ball game. So I agree with Ryan Day. If you have the kahunas to schedule these opponents, if that's one of two losses that you have when it's all said and done, I do not feel like you should be punished for it when it's all said and done.
0: Well, the Big Ten is doing, or has done lately, what the SEC have been doing for years. We saw a lot of great intersectional matchups early in the SEC against other teams, whether it's the Big Ten, ACC, Pac-12. The Big Ten said, oh, wait a minute. Why, nothing against the Mid-American Conference. Well, why are we playing those kind of schools early when that's not helping us? It's getting us ready for the Big Ten, but maybe not to win a national championship. They scheduled up. They didn't fail up when it came to the Big Ten. And right now they're lording over everybody in college football with the last three national champions from that conference. Eric in the SIP, or as we do on the show, everybody do it with me on three. One, two, three. M-I, crooked letter, I, humpback. From the state of Mississippi, Eric at 888-729-3776. When it comes to the Big Ten being the best conference in football, or the college football playoff expanding to 24, Eric, what say you?
2: Hey, Freddie. Hey, how y'all doing today?
0: We're good, brother. How are you?
2: Doing good. I have a suggestion for y'all. Y'all remember when Deion Sanders went to Jackson State and he was hollering about how teams need to get noticed and players from different HBCU schools? How about at the beginning of the year, how these big schools play HBCU schools and get that money? How about at the end of the year, whoever wins the SWAC championship, whoever wins the MEAC championship, and when they meet up in Atlanta for the Celebration Bowl, they can make punch their ticket into the tournament, because I think that's fair. Also, because don't forget, those HBCU schools have to do the same thing to get to the men's basketball tournament and the women's basketball tournament. So if you're going to do 24 teams, add them as well. Thank you.
0: Eric, I love the suggestion. In Atlanta, big boy college football, it ain't going to happen. They'll play schools like HBCU schools. We've seen that. Ohio State has done it. Michigan has done it. A couple of schools have done that in the Big Ten. A couple of schools have done that in the SEC. But in terms of inviting the SWAC or MEAC champion to the playoff, not happening, boss. That is never going
1: to
0: happen.
1: I mean, if they go to 24 teams, we would love to see that happening if that's what they're going to decide on. But I do agree with you, Freddie. I don't think they will allow it to happen.
0: Especially when both the MEAC schools and SWAC schools are part of FCS, their division below FBS. But even if they were FBS schools or an FBS conference, they're not invited. They're not inviting our dudes to the party. That's just not going to happen. They're not letting that get in the way of their money. Errol in Arizona, when it comes to college football playoff expansion, or is the Big Ten the best football conference in the country? Errol, what you got?
3: No, the Big Ten is not the best yet. And if they go to 24, can you say injuries? Because that's what it's going to have to these kids. It's about the dollar and not the kids. Real quick, Dr. Harry, thank you for that five-hour energy knowledge, baby. It works.
1: That's what I'm talking about, Earl, in the ATL, baby. That five-hour energy, ladies and gentlemen. It doesn't matter the situation. For every situation there is, that five-hour energy will resolve it, I promise you.
0: If you ran that as a political platform, you'd win every election no matter what you would run for in a landslide. I'm Harry Douglas, brought to you by 5-Hour Energy. We want to help you. You would literally win any election in a landslide with that as part of your platform.
1: Oh, but hold on, Freddie, because not only do I have that cotton candy,

0: You know, I got that firework freeze right here too, baby. Yeah, so this 1, 2, 3, this that 15-hour energy that I have right in front of me at the moment.
1: Right.
0: But Mr. Earl, I know what you mean. I'm pretty sure you took that 5-hour energy on a little Friday.
2: And we like how the running backs burst through the hole.
3: Mm-hmm.
0: Sure do. Bijan Robinson, Jahmyr Gibbs.
3: It doesn't matter if it's Friday, Tuesday, Monday, whatever day. It's always a love day if 5-hour energy happens to be part of your day. This PSA brought to you by
0: Freddie.
3: Yeah, there'll be no freezing with 5-hour energy. One more from Ryan in South Dakota. Ryan, when it comes to college football expanding the 24 teams, the playoff, we think that's going to happen sooner than later, or the Big Ten being the best football conference in the country. Ryan, where do you stand, and what say you?
4: Freddie and Harry, first time, long time. How you guys doing today?
3: We're doing well, my friend. Appreciate you. Also appreciate the support as well, my man.
4: Awesome. Playoff, injuries and blowouts. Go to 24. That's what it's looking like for me. I agree with you guys there. But the main reason for the call, last segment, Harry, my Wisconsin Badgers catching some strays for beating Illinois last year. Can't lose to Wisconsin this, can't lose to Wisconsin that. I'm going to go back to a former ESPN employee, Dan Patrick, and I want to put a bet on the table for you.
3: Okay.
4: Wisconsin over 7.5 this year. Loser has to do a pie to the face. I'll hang up and listen.
3: Ooh, well, let's look at this schedule.
0: Oh, look, yeah, let me look at that first and foremost.
3: The home versus Notre Dame. Well, that's a neutral site game that we play against Notre Dame. Mm-hmm. Then they have Western Illinois, then Eastern Michigan, at Penn State, home versus Michigan State, at UCLA, home versus USC, at Iowa, home versus Rutgers, at Maryland, at Purdue, home versus Minnesota. And Ryan in South Dakota said the over-under is what, 7.5?
0: That sounds like a pretty easy schedule in my opinion.
3: So you're not going to take them up on that bet, are you?
0: Hell no. They don't play Ohio State. They don't play Oregon. They don't play Indiana.
3: They don't play Michigan.
0: They don't play Michigan.
3: Mm-hmm.
0: No.
2: Wisconsin. What if I take the pie in the face for you?
3: Oh, well, you would do that for
0: a message.
2: I'm a good teammate.
0: I have a message to Ryan.
3: You're a great teammate.
0: I'm not going to fall for the banana in the tailpipe. Not with this one.
3: People, we do our homework here. We may not pass every test, but we're looking. We're paying attention. Well done by Ryan, though.
0: Luke Fickell, man, you got to get on it now.
3: They don't win at least 9 games of that schedule. Oof. Wisconsin will have a new head coach in 2027. I can promise you that. Keep weighing in on the Freddie and Harry call them line at 888-ESPN, 888-729-3776 about college ball playoff expansion. At a certain point, it's going to get to 24. Your thoughts on that? And is the Big Ten Conference the best football conference in the country? It is the Wednesday Groove with unknown as Freddie and Harry. He is Harry Douglas. I am Freddie Coleman. When it comes to the National Football League, we've already put these 4 teams on tier 1 going into the season. Rams, Seahawks, Patriots, and Ravens. Who has the most work to do to join that fabulous 4? This is ESPN Radio, the ESPN app, and ESPN Plus.
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0: That's from Freddie Coleman on ESPN Radio, the ESPN app, SiriusXM Channel 80, as well as ESPN Plus. I put out those four teams, I think, right now, based on what I've been able to read, based on what I've heard, the feelings that people have about these particular four teams, that going into training camps, I have the Rams, Seahawks, Ravens, Patriots, Tier 1, in terms of teams that they believe, more than any other team, could be the teams representing the AFC, the NFC, in a Super Bowl. That's what I'm basing it on. So you're going to blame anybody, don't blame Harry, don't blame Shannon, don't blame me, just point your bullets and arrows at me. I'm good with it. But since that is my tier, HD, and you guys have been sucking into my tier, what team of teams...
1: Whoa.
0: Whoa is right. What team or teams have the most work as of right now to be on that Rams, Seahawks, Ravens, Patriots tier?
1: All right, so Freddie, I'm going to do something as well as answer your question.
0: Okay.
1: I am also going to add two teams to your tier one.
0: Sure, why not?
1: I'm going to add the Denver Broncos, and I'm also going to add the Buffalo Bills. Now, okay. Outside of those teams.
0: Outside of that, all right.
1: I'm going to start with the AFC. I'm going with the Houston Texans. And the work that they need to do, number one, you look at the offensive side of the football, C.J. Stroud. You need to get back to playing really good football that we've seen you play in your rookie season. Mm-hmm. Now, it's not all on C.J. Stroud. That's what a lot of people need to understand. I get it. He's the guy that's being talked about a lot. But the front office, in my opinion, has something to do with this as well, too, along with injuries, offensive line, different ones, year in and year out, multiple skill position players getting injured, not being available to C.J. Stroud and for him to throw the football to. But at the same time, you look at this run game. He hasn't really had a valuable run game since being with the Houston Texans.
0: Sure.
1: They were 22nd a season ago. So they made a trade and said, let's go to the Detroit Lions and talk to, you know, Mr. Holmes and Dan Campbell and see if we can get a running back. They went and got David Montgomery. So now C.J. Stroud has that guy that he can hand the football off to and rely on from a run game perspective. So C.J. Stroud, the run game, guys remaining healthy, that's what I see for the Houston Texans.
0: Okay.
1: When, as I look at the NFC, I'm going with the Green Bay Packers.
0: Okay.
1: And it starts on the defensive side of the football, I'll start with first, to be honest. They lost their last five games. When Michael Parsons went out with that injury, tearing his ACL, we've seen the production defensively go down, in particular, being able to sack the quarterback and making the difference. We've seen that secondary play different early on in the year when Michael Parsons was at the forefront of everything that they did defensively and teams had the game plan against him. Who benefited the most was that secondary. When he got hurt, who got ate up a lot? That secondary. So, can they find guys until Michael Parsons get back healthy? Lucas Van Ness is a guy they took in the first round not too long ago from Iowa. You have to step up and make plays. They also drafted from Penn State, denied Dennis Sutton. Can he be a young guy that steps up and makes plays? Now let's go over to the offensive side for the Green Bay Packers. Well, Jordan Love in that offense, Matt LaFleur, you're going to have to anchor and carry this team until you can get a Michael Parsons back. You're going to have to be better than you were a season ago. Now, health on that side of the football plays a big part into it as well because pass catchers, left and right was going down. Tucker Kraft, whether it was Christian Watson, everybody, I think, from a pass catching standpoint, got injured last year for the Green Bay Packers and missed one or multiple games. You can't have that this season. You got to have that offensive line be healthy. But for right now in Green Bay, the offense is going to have to hold the fort down until you can get a guy back like Michael Parsons, who's a top 10 player in the league.
0: I'm going to say in the NFC side, and for me, it's the Philadelphia Eagles, all because A.J. Brown. They've told everybody who was somebody, we're going to be a better team without A.J. Brown and that distraction. We're about to find out, especially new offense coordinator with Sean Mannion taking over this team that should be stout defensively, but it's still questionable offensive no matter who they've added. So I got the Eagles in the NFC. The reason I put the Bills in tier is because I have them at the AFC. I still wonder about Jim Leonard and how that defense is going to work. I like him as a rising star as a defensive coordinator, was a part of the Denver Broncos staff, but they're changing a 4-3 team to a 3-4 team. As I said, they have different personnel trying to run that kind of defense with the Buffalo Bills. And offensively, I know Josh Allen's going to be terrific. I know James Cook III is going to be terrific. But who's going to be that wide receiver? I know they brought in DJ Moore, but can you do it with all that attention around you? And, oh, by the way, a brand-new head coach. The owner said, I don't want to be crying over my quarterback not winning in the playoffs again. So he said, Sean McDermott, out. Joe Brady, come on in. They still have some work to do on both sides of the ball, and also with a brand-new building that they built to be in that Taj Mahal, known as a new stadium that the Buffalo Bills are going to play in 2026.
1: Also, building, Freddie, I'm hoping I have an opportunity to be in.

0: Very soon, going up there to play in Jim Kelly's golf tournament.
1: We can't wait to hear from you how your NFL team is going to be better in 2026. That's next on Freddie and Harry.
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6: 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The Travis Mannion Foundation has taken those five words and grown them into a national movement. The Travis Mannion Foundation is dedicated to assisting our nation's veterans, families of the fallen, and the next generation of young leaders. 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
11: I'm Ed Bank, and NFL training camp is underway. There is injury news on this Wednesday. Bengals defensive end Shamar Stewart was carted off the field during practice. He suffered a left leg injury. Saints defensive lineman Brian Brzee suffered a knee injury, which is feared to be a torn ACL. Meanwhile, Panthers rookie receiver Chris Brazel II went down in practice. As first reported by The Athletic and confirmed by ESPN, Brazel suffered a moderate LCL tear in his left knee and is expected to miss 8 weeks. Meanwhile, at Ravens camp, Lamar Jackson talked about the urgency to win a Super Bowl at this stage of his career.
12: Absolutely. It does. Each and every year I'm getting older, not younger, so of course, you know, it increases, but it starts now, like I said, on the lounge. It starts now, training camp.
11: Meanwhile, another quarterback note, Vegas coach Clint Kubiak says Kirk Cousins is starting camp, taking snaps with the top unit. To baseball, the Marlins came back from a 6-0 deficit to beat the Phillies 8-6 to complete a 3-game sweep of their series. Diamondbacks over the Pirates 3-0. First of two, Mets beat the Braves 3-2.
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13: This is Freddie and Harry.
15: My wife had texted me, hey, can you come in here during the commercial break? Your son is very uneasy right now. And he's at the age, even though he's six, he plays 8 and under baseball, and that's a hard ball. So me being a father, I have to make sure that my son and his jewels are protected.
16: Cup check.
17: Yes.
15: So my son.
17: Important job.
15: Yes, very important. When I was in high school, I actually had a high school basketball teammate who got hit early on in his life in the jewels.
17: Oh, yeah.
15: And because of that, he's not allowed to have children.
17: Oh,
15: so
17: wow.
15: I also explained that to my son. Even though he's six, I tried to give him an inkling of why daddy is telling you that.

0: you need to wear this cup. We need Harry Douglas the Sixth to come at some point within our Douglas family. I don't need you telling me, well, damn, Dad, I can't make it happen because the baseball hit me when I was younger and I was being hard-headed and I didn't want to wear my cup. We need the Sixth.
1: So when we say one, the Jews just run, baby. Please don't delay me.
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0: 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It is the Wednesday Groove-Out, known as Freddie and Harry, and we is here. 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And we want to check you out in this way. We need to hear from you, and we want to know this from you. Tell us why your NFL team will be better in 2026. 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
0: From worst to first to good to great, how will your NFL team be better in 2026? 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And did one of your teams make my list that includes
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2: Pack your coat. We're going to Buffalo. Bills Mafia. Come on. What more do I need to say?
3: SoFi Stadium, man. That one takes the cake for me.
1: To the top five defenses.
0: I have the Houston Texans as my number one defense.
4: The Houston Texans. Locked and loaded.
5: The Houston Texans defense. That thing is a monster.
6: They don't want to hit you. They want to embarrass you.
1: And everything in between. 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The top five surprise teams.
0: Now, there'll be surprises for different reasons. It won't be teams that'll surprise and be good. It could be teams that, or will be teams that could surprise and not be as good as people have been telling you, me, and HD. So HD, he has the plate today. He has the knife and fork. He has the bib. Chef Coleman is in the kitchen when it comes to surprise teams. And I start with
1: number five.
0: I worry about the Chicago Bears being as good as people want to say they're going to be. I know they said they made improvements on defense to be better, even though they were so good taking away the football. Caleb Williams making the promise that he will not have to be Captain Comeback in the fourth quarter and save the day and save the damsel in distress like he did in so many fourth quarters. The Bears won a lot of one-score games last year, 8 one-score games. In the NFL, that's not sustainable into the next year. A lot of those games they were able to win may go the other way. Be careful about saying the Bears could be that kind of team that can get to the Super Bowl. A lot of things that went right for them last year may not go right for them this year.
1: Number four.
0: Oh, they're going to play a better schedule. It's going to be tougher. The Patriots will come back to earth. Not so fast. This team has built a sustainable way to go play football defensively. They're going to get after you. Offensively, they added A.J. Brown to a quarterback in Drake May to help him be a one-on-one man defender beater. They are going to run the football effectively. The offensive line has pass protection problems. You know the best way to solve the pass protection problem? Get the ball in your hands quickly, A.J. Brown, and this way the offensive line looks a hell of a lot better. And they have a guy, Mike Vrabel, who knows pretty good how to make adjustments game to game, week to week, year to year. You may think the Patriots are going to take a step back. I got news for you. That probably won't happen in 2026.
1: Number three.
0: The Philadelphia Eagles. They're telling us they're going to be better without A.J. Brown.
7: We'll see.
0: Because this division, for the first time in a long time, they made it back-to-back championships in Philadelphia. The defense, Jalen Carter got his money. They're going to be really, really good. But they're also breaking a new offense coordinator again. That's going to take some time. No matter what kind of experienced quarterback you have in Jalen Hurts, an experienced wide receiver in Devontae Williams, and definitely Saquon Barkley. That offensive line is not what it used to be. They have to get back to that standard. And I think all those kind of questions, and no A.J. Brown, the Eagles may not be the Eagles you may think they're going to be in 2026.
1: Number two.
0: This Saints team has the potential, maybe sooner than later, to win the NFC South. Tyler Shuck is going to be a really, really good quarterback. And then what do? They gave Travis Etienne Jr., to be the running back from Jacksonville. And Alvin Kamara said, I'll sign a contract to play with that guy. Chris Olave says, oh, that's what the football looks like when it gets

0: enemy, and he's going to have a sensational season. And their defense doesn't have a lot of stars, but they got guys with star manners. And they also gained a lot of confidence the way they played at the end of the year. Kellen Moore's got something going on. Beware of the who dats known as New Orleans Saints. They may be division winners when it's all said and done.
1: Number one.
0: I hate doing this. I really do. But the Denver Broncos may not be that tier one team that people are putting out there.
2: What?
0: The defense is going to be good again. But, H, do you know this playing 10 years in the NFL? You get enough tape on somebody, you start to figure out what they can and can't do. That's why these coaches are paying a lot of money, especially in a division that has Andy Reid and Jim Harbaugh. They're not about to let the Broncos do to them what they did that division last year. And Bo Nix coming off that injury, I think he's going to be fine, but it's going to take a little bit. They still going to have a quality running game. They got really terrific wide receivers. The offensive line is really good, but they've gone from being the hunter to the hunted. Last year, they were really good as the hunter getting to the AFC Championship game. Can they handle being the hunted with a couple of question marks in key areas? The Broncos may not be the Denver Broncos, a team that got the AFC Championship game last year. So those are my top five surprise teams. Broncos 1, Saints 2, Eagles 3, Patriots 4, Bears 5, HD, for different reasons.
2: All right, number 5, I'll start with the Chicago Bears. I do believe Caleb Williams will be MVP of the NFL for 2026. I believe in him because of what his head coach, who's also the offensive play caller, is going to demand of him following the year that he had in 2025. This is a team, I do agree, you don't want to live off the hype of winning one score games, in which they had 8 in 2025 if you're including the playoffs. But at the same time, if you have a Caleb Williams who's going into his second year of the offensive system under Ben Johnson, from start to finish, if he plays more consistent throughout the duration of a ball game, we're talking about a different Caleb Williams, a one that's better than we've seen last season. So I'll start right there with the Chicago Bears at number 5. At number 4, the Patriots, I do believe they're going to be fine. At number 3, the Philadelphia Eagles, I agree with you. You know, how quickly can this offensive system gel within all 11 guys who's going to be on the field at the same time? Can that run game get back to what it was in 2024 when they won the Lombardi Trophy and they was able to have those fantastic parades around the city of Philadelphia? Those are going to be questions. The offensive system is probably going to

0: and, you know, Achan and then Alvin Kamara, that's pretty doggone scary. And they drafted Jordan Tyson, wide receiver out of Arizona State, with their first round draft pick to go along with Chris Olave and Vele, who they traded for last year when they made a trade with the Denver Broncos. So I'm really looking forward to seeing the Saints and what they're going to be able to do for 2026. But the Denver Broncos, I do not agree with you there.
1: I knew you would.
0: Now, are they going to win the AFC West? That's still up in the air because, you know, the Los Angeles Chargers, what they're going to be, and Justin Herbert being with, you know, Mike McDaniel. But then also Patrick Mahomes and the Kansas City Chiefs. If y'all don't think they feel some type of way right now, you are sadly mistaken. And I don't like the disrespect that Patrick Mahomes has gotten from a lot of people when it comes to rankings and just acting like he's just a chip off the old block currently right now as it stands. Patrick Mahomes is going to have a lot to say this season, coming back from that ACL injury and not making the playoffs a season ago. So the Denver Broncos, even though they might not win the AFC West, they still will be a player at the party. I love that trade for Jalen Waddle.
1: So do I.
0: And that's Sean Payton saying, I feel like the AFC is wide open, and we are close. Hell, they feel like they should have made it to the Super Bowl a season ago if their quarterback didn't get injured for the AFC Championship game. So, you know, going all in and moving your chips in the middle of the table to pull the string and give up first-round draft pick for Jalen Waddle, I love that move because I think he's going to add an extra oomph to their offense.
1: The Chiefs want their division back. I don't think they'll get it this year in 2026, but they're going to make it hard on the Broncos and the Chargers, the teams that finish above them. They're going to make it harder on them because you're right. That disrespect that they're going to take that and use that as fuel, that may be something worthwhile for the Kansas City Chiefs and maybe not worthwhile for not just the AFC West, but plenty of teams in the AFC.
0: I have two honorable mentions, though.
1: Go ahead.
0: Honorable mentions, the Minnesota Vikings. And a lot of people are probably wondering, why is he putting the Minnesota Vikings on this list? Folks, they went 9-8 with incompetent quarterback play last year. And if they had that competent quarterback play, they easily would have won the division. So Kyler Murray, is it J.J. McCarthy or Kyler Murray? Whichever one of those guys win that job, that tells me that if it's J.J. McCarthy, he looks a lot better than he did a season ago.
1: He better.
0: If it's Kyler Murray, the ability to play off script, but also can he be consistent and playing within the confines of the offense? But they have the skill position players. I believe in Brian Flores defensively. This is a team, if the quarterback position is right and guys stay healthy, could be pretty scary. And then also the Indianapolis Colts. How quickly is Daniel Jones going to be healthy enough to play starting off the season? That's a big factor because they started 8-2 a year ago, and I really like what I've seen from this team, on top of the general manager and the head coach being on the hot seat.
1: The reason I didn't put the Minnesota Vikings on my surprise list is that I fully expect that's going to be a team contending for the championship in the NFC North and getting to the playoffs. I'm a Kevin O'Connor believer. I know he's a terrific coach, and you're right. He went 9-8 with guys that at times couldn't throw the ball backwards, much less forwards, not named J.J. McCarthy, for the Minnesota Vikings. I trust in that. More than likely, if Kyler Murray is the starting quarterback, that's going to benefit the offense. That's going to benefit the defense. And more importantly, it's going to benefit the psyche of that football team. Now, J.J. McCarthy goes out there and he is bombs bursting in there, then Kevin O'Connor is able to work his magic and make that work. Either way, no matter who plays quarterback, they are not going to look that incompetent a quarterback because that's how much faith I have in Kevin O'Connell to get whoever is going to be ready and right, whether it's Kyler Murray, who I believe is going to be the starter, or J.J. McCarthy trying to hold on to that number one spot.
0: Now, what they cannot have in Minnesota is Justin Jefferson basically throwing his hands up after the ball game saying, "What you want me to do?" Because the football's not getting to him like it didn't get to him in 2025.
1: Well, see,
0: that's all I'm saying.
1: But I hear you, but if I'm Justin Jefferson, I know I beat my man at the line of scrimmage, and the only thing guarding me is atmosphere and my breath, and the ball's not getting to me, you're damn right I'm throwing my hands up. Like, you got one job. I did my job and got open. You're an NFL quarterback. Find me. I'm not hard to find. Everybody knows where I'm at. And if I get open, find me with the football. I'd be throwing my hands up like I'm running around in church speaking in tongues like Justin Jefferson did a lot of times last year. If you do your job and the ball never, ever
0: praying
1: gets
0: for the high choir, boys.
1: He is Harry Douglas. I'm Freddie Coleman. It's the Wednesday Groove with Unknown as Freddie and Harry, presented by Progressive Insurance on ESPN Radio, the ESPN app, and don't forget about us on ESPN Plus. So what say you about your team in the NFL in 2026? Tell us. We won't get in your way. It's kind of like an early safe space. but tell us why you believe your NFL team is going to be better in 2026.

0: although I should not make any promises that Harry Douglas would not be able to keep. 888-SAY-ESPN, 888-729-3776. One of our favorites that we have not heard from in more than a minute is Crumb Snatcher in Virginia. Crumb Snatcher, how you been? Give us your team and how they're going to be better in 2026.
1: Freddie, how are you?
0: I'm good, brother.
1: And the Four Horsemen are doing.
0: Yeah, the Four Horsemen are doing quite well. Absolutely.
1: And I just want to know one thing, Freddie. Help me out, Freddie. The Cowboys going to the Super Bowl for one thing because the New York Knicks done won, so it's the Cowboys' turn. But how is that little bird doing over there with you?
0: I'll let that little bird speak.
1: Yeah, tell that little bird Atlanta ain't going nowhere. Tell him.
2: Cross Snatcher, I'm doing well. I'm so glad to hear from you. I miss you, man. I really do.
1: Miss you guys, man. But I'm going to meet you guys one day. It's coming.
0: We'd be honored, my friend, to have a chance to be in your oxygen and be in your space to hang with you, Crumb Snatcher. But he has a lot of belief about the Dallas Cowboys. I don't know who this guy is, Jerry Jones, the Cowboys owner, but he's not feeling any pressure for the Cowboys to win. Jerry Jones, who are you?
3: Yes, I do. For all the obvious reasons, we've got certain things in place here that won't stay in place. Now, I personally think that when you haven't done it before, when you're not necessarily young, you just haven't done it before, I think that is a huge value to your associates. I think that you not ever being some of the things you've always wanted to do. And I think we're going to get a lot of that. Obviously, it's a great thing to have experience of somebody that's done something for 20 years. But that is a good pressure to be involved with a group that has really, they can do something they haven't been a part of.
0: Jerry Jones, who are you being so watered down and not being completely bombastic about the Cowboys' chances to get to and win a Super Bowl for the first time since 1995.
4: I love also that my second time hearing that, I love how slow Jerry Jones is talking to.
0: Yeah.
4: To make sure he doesn't slip up and say anything crazy.
0: Yeah. He's watching his
4: very
0: tone.
4: Calculated by Jerry.
0: He's watching his mouth. He's not just out there just all willy-nilly. I don't know what's going on in Dallas. Whatever that Johnny Walker Black that he's drinking, keep on drinking as a Dallas Cowboys fan. I don't mind this Jerry Jones. Well, our new favorites is Jay in the Queen City of Cincinnati. Jay, give us your NFL team and tell us how they will be better in 2026.
5: What's up, fellas? Happy Wednesday to you.
0: Happy Wednesday to you.
5: The Bengals, they got to go forward, man. You got Aaron Rodgers dying out in the division. I don't see the Steelers doing too much anything more than what they did last year. You got to take a step forward. If not, Taylor is up out of here. Because if it comes down to Burrow and Taylor, I'm telling you right now, Taylor will not be here that long. I also want to give some flowers to your Jets, Freddie, man. I think your Jets is going to surprise a lot of teams this year, man. What they did in the first two rounds with Cooper, the guys from Indiana, and Bailey, man, they're going to shock a lot of people with the Jets, man. So I'm rooting for your boys this year, man. Good day, fellas. Y'all take care.
0: You too, Jay. Jay, I hope you're right. I just want them to get an interception. Start there.
4: They're going to get it. Listen, they upgraded massively defensively in free agency and also in the draft.
0: Yeah.
4: The Jets will be a better football team this season.
0: So.
4: Geno Smith coming back to be the quarterback.
0: Mm-hmm.
4: Like, I don't think we're going to see the New York Jets in the manner that we've seen them a season ago, Freddie. Mm-hmm. I do not believe that.
0: Because you're right. They drafted David Bailey. I love that draft choice. They bring in veterans, quality veterans like DeMario Davis at linebacker and also Minkah Fitzpatrick in the secondary. And they have some guys in offense that you get them to football could do some things. And Breece Hall, running back, and Garrett Wilson, Adonai Mitchell, getting him in the draft from Texas. I think he's going to be really, really good. Omar Cooper Jr. out of Indiana. The offensive line's not bad. But let's just get an interception opening day or by week two and then ramp up off of that.
4: Who do they play week one? The Jets.
6: The Titans.
4: Oh.
0: Winnable game. After that, they got Green Bay, Detroit, Chicago. So if you're going to get a win early, it better be against Tennessee on the road.
6: Nashville, right?
4: Yeah.
0: Yeah. Well, so that is one of your teams you play.
4: Well, you know what? We have time.
0: Okay.
4: We have time.
0: I'll take that back. A nice thick steak dinner on the line between your Tennessee Titans and my New York Jets. I'll take that back.
4: Hot thick?
0: Thick.
4: Okay.
0: Even at another C. THICCC, not just double C. We'll put a steak dinner.
4: Hey, I already owe Alan Hunt a doggone dinner at Rayo's.

0: right now.
1: Oh, because of your Hawks?
0: Oh, yeah. Uh-huh. Hawks versus the Knicks.
1: Yeah, keep those good times coming. We're on, based on your
0: and
1: money.
0: And Derek in Virginia. I owe him a doggone meal.
1: Good Lord, man.
0: Hell, maybe I should rescind this one.
1: Good thing you don't owe people.
0: I owe too many meals.
1: Yeah. Good thing you don't owe people like Tony the Nose, Vinny the Neck.
0: Oh, here's the thing. Like, I would gladly send Zelle or Cash App everyone the money for the dinner, but they don't want that. See, they want the experience with HD, too.
1: We want the HDE, Harry Douglas experience.
0: Yeah, but because, you know, we're going to have a good time. If we're going to be there eating dinner, I'm not going to be mopey.
1: Thank you.
0: We're going to have a hell of a time and enjoy that dinner.
1: And especially when it's on your dime. Of course we want to see you as far as that goes. Sean in Oklahoma. Sean, give us your NFL team and tell us how they're going to be better in 2026.
2: My team is Baltimore Ravens. I think we'll be better from the jump. If Lamar stays healthy, you know, the new voice with Jesse Minner, the defense is obviously going to be better. But like I was telling Shannon, I want to get y'all's, you know, purview on the thought that, you know, you've got them high, right? You've got them in the top four with a new coach, a new offensive coordinator. You know, all these kind of unknowns, what reasons do y'all have to be so high on them? I appreciate y'all. Love listening to y'all.
1: Thank you. Appreciate it, Sean. Here's number one. We're both fans of Jesse Minter. He's going to coordinate that defense and make that a better defense. Number two, I think the offensive firepower is going to be terrific. Lamar Jackson is going to be unleashed in this offense. It's going to be more Bears-like than we saw Caleb Williams, and I think we're going to see a better completion percentage from Lamar Jackson. Keep an eye on two guys that's going to help this offense, Sean. And they got drafted in the third and fourth round. Jacoby Lane, the wide receiver out of USC, and Elijah Serrat, the wide receiver out of Indiana. You have those two guys, the Zay Flowers and Rashad Bateman and Mark Andrews, the tight end, and Derek and King Henry, Derek Henry running back. This Ravens team, if they can stay healthy and not shoot themselves in the foot, this is a legitimate 13-14 win team, in my opinion, HD.
0: Freddie, I'm going to add another guy to that equation at the running back position, Adam Randall.
1: Out of Clemson.
0: They drafted him out of Clemson. This is a former wide receiver that moved to running back. And I remember watching him play multiple times a season ago, but specifically versus my Louisville Cards. And, man, he just did some things on third down. It's third and, like, long. And he just had these runs where I felt like there's no way. It's humanly impossible for him to pick up his first down. And he found a way to get it done. But this is a guy that can rush the football but also be a receiver out of the backfield as well. Don't sleep on that young rook, Adam Randall out of Clemson.
1: And mark my words, Zion Young, who they took in the second round of Missouri, will have anywhere from 6 to 8 sacks.
0: Clemson, not Clemson, a Baltimore Ravens type player.
1: Absolutely. Perfect what he's able to do. Very twitchy. And in that defense of Jesse Minter, do not be surprised if Zion Young winds up being a 6 to 8 sack guy, the rookie edge rusher out of Missouri. Keep weighing in at 888-SAY-ESPN, 888-729-3776. On that Freddie and Harry calling line, tell us your NFL team and why you believe they're going to be better in 2026, 888-729-3776. Plus, an FOFH, a friend of Freddie and Harry, will tell us exactly why the Big Ten is all in their feelings and how Ohio State may be another national champion from the Big Ten. This is Freddie and Harry on a Groove-a-thon Wednesday on ESPN Radio, the ESPN app, and ESPN Plus.
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1: Every day, 70,000 puppies or kittens are born in the U.S. Cute, right? Well, what's not cute is that half of all litters are accidents. And when a kitten has a litter of oopsies and a puppy has a litter of uh-ohs, pretty soon you have thousands and thousands of OMGs. And that leads to millions of pets being killed in shelters each year. But if 80% of people with pets say they believe in spaying and neutering, then what gives? 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A lot sooner. 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
1: I'm Ed Benkin. We start with injury news from NFL training camps. Bengals defensive end Shamar Stewart was carted off the field during practice today. He suffered a left leg injury. No word yet of the severity of it. Saints defensive lineman Brian Brzee suffered a knee injury, which is feared to be a torn ACL. And Panthers third-round draft pick receiver Chris Brazel II went down. As first reported by The Athletic and confirmed by ESPN, Brazel suffered a moderate LCL tear in his left knee and is expected to be out for 8 weeks. Vegas coach Clint Kubiak says Kirk Cousins will start camp as the number one quarterback, with rookie quarterback Fernando Mendoza and veteran Aiden O'Connell taking the rest of the reps. Now, the baseball took 12 innings, but the Orioles finally outlasted the Tigers this afternoon.
2: Couser brandishing the bat, waggles it a bit. The pitch, loop past the mound, is going to dribble in a center of base hit. His first RBI in 24 games. It's 10-9.
1: That call from 97-1, the ticket is Baltimore outlasts Detroit 10-9. Marlins come back with a 6-0 deficit to beat the Phillies 8-6. They completed a 3-game sweep of their series against Philadelphia.
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0: Monday through Friday on ESPN Radio from 7 to 10 p.m. Eastern Time. Anytime Ian calls in, he's always say, I'll hang up and listen. Well, we're going to listen to Ian Fitzsimmons because he's at Big Ten Media Days. And boy, oh boy, the Big Ten, the last three national champions coming out of that conference. Ohio State, a preseason number one. Let's bring in our man, the FOFH that he is, so it's Ian Fitzsimmons. Ian, you got a big smile on your face. I know you love Media Days. What has it been like being around the Big Ten, being in their feelings about being the best conference in the country?
1: Well, look, Freddie, the SEC is now touting that they are the deepest conference in the country. And the SEC, you know, the Big Ten, it threw up not one, not two. If you pan to the right here, you see those three titles right there, Freddie?
0: Yes.
1: Harry? Yeah.
2: Yes, sir.
1: Those three, yeah. You see those? Yeah, there you go. Those are three different national champions, right? It ain't just Georgia and Bama, right? And an outlier in LSU in 19, right? I mean, that's Michigan. That's Ohio State. That's who? Oofshas. We're coming in tomorrow in Indiana and Cincinnati. So, hey, if we're going to go deepest versus best in the SEC for all these years, we're screaming, hey, we have the titles. Well, guess what? You saw the three titles up there, and it's a bold statement by the Big Ten. Not just putting one trophy up there, but not one, not two. Harry, I know you.

0: man. I'm like, Bubba. I think, but all three of them suckers up there. Right? It's a bold statement. Forget best versus deepest. We got three of them suckers up there. So there you go. There we go.
1: All right.
0: That's a Big Ten in Chicago.
1: Let me say this. When you look at 2026.
0: Gather yourself, Harry. Go ahead. Gather yourself.
1: You know,
0: go
1: I
0: ahead.
1: Have to. I have yeah. to, Ian. So come for 2026, I firmly believe that Ohio State, Indiana, or Oregon. Oregon is a team I think has a really good chance. When you look at them defensively, Bubba. Their defensive line, one of the best in the country, on top of players all over the board and Dante Moore coming back. Would it surprise you if the Big Ten made it 4 years in a row this season?
0: Hell no. And I'm amazed he didn't go to your position. Evan Stewart is back, ladies and gentlemen.
1: What's a Corey
0: on
1: Moore?
0: Best wide receivers in college football. But Dante Moore, are you kidding me? Dan Lanning this morning was like, no one's talking about Evan Stewart. Yeah, folks, we've forgotten about him. He could have gone to the league. He probably would have been even with the ACL, late third, early fourth. Nah, he comes back and he wants to go win a ring at Oregon. So not only to have their O-line, for the most part, intact, D-line, I know you have to replace a leader like Bryce Betcher, right? And one of the top safeties in all of college football. But you know what they do at Oregon? Here they come. They're coming back in, man.
1: They
0: have not one but two young running backs. O-line, oh, coach, come on, man. And Lanning this morning, angry. Like, I am tired of hearing that the eventual national champion is the only team we've lost to in the college football playoff. He is livid about that. You know who else is? Ryan Day.
2: Ooh.
0: And when Ryan Day brings in Arthur Smith and to couple with Matt Patricia, that's an NFL franchise in Columbus, Ohio. So you got Oregon hacked off. You got Ohio State hacked off. You got Kyle Whittingham coming in tomorrow, right?
2: Yeah.
0: At Michigan. And you got Sig, Freddie. We haven't talked about Indiana yet, right? I mean, come on, man. They bring in one of the top quarterbacks in the portal from TCU. Let's go. I mean, this conference is getting nasty. I mean, it's like they want to fight each other. It's awesome. It's great.
2: Ian Fitzsimmons from Amber and Ian live at Big Ten Media Days in Chicago joining us.
0: I'm not tired of seeing all of it.
2: No, not at all. He's not tired at all here on ESPN Radio, the ESPN app, and ESPN Plus. You mentioned, because that's what made the SEC, was that they didn't mind sticking up for each other, but they didn't mind battling each other and going at each other, either media days or even on the football field. How much of that has really been able to be implemented at a different level in the Big Ten, Ian?
0: Well, it is a natural rivalry, but it's more for the fans than the commissioners. Like when I asked, Tony Petitti yesterday, what was your reaction when you heard all the news about, the SEC, having real talks about seceding from the NCAA? He said, man, I talked to Greg Sankey five times this morning already. Mm. So it's not like they are separate from one another. They are all trying to do what's best for the game. They just don't agree what is best for the game, whether it's 12 teams in a college football playoff, 16 or 24. And having been here, I really believe, guys, that, in the near future, maybe not by December 1st, which is the initial deadline to figure out, are we going from 12 or staying at 12 to 16 or 24? I don't know if 24 happens this year, but eventually I think we are going to get there. And Freddie, you and I have talked about this off air. Harry, you and I have talked about this on sidelines. Look, man, do I think 24 is too many? Absolutely. I think we're giving out participation trophies, but
1: hello.
0: I think that is where we're going to head eventually. And it's going to happen, but it may not be by December 1st. But Freddie, to answer your question in a long form, that's where we are right now when it comes to, the SEC and the Big Ten. Are they lockstep? No. Are they adversaries? No. I think Tony Petitti and Greg Sankey both want what's best for the game of college football. Not just college football, but college athletics.
1: You just echoed everything that me and Freddie Coleman talked about earlier and how we feel about 24 teams. We do believe it's too many. But I want to touch on another team in the Big Ten. Matt Campbell

0: coming from Iowa State and now going to Penn State, when you look at their schedule, they avoid Oregon, Ohio State, and Indiana. Their two biggest games on their schedule is Michigan and Southern California. How do you see the Penn State Nittany Lions faring out in year one of the Matt Campbell?
1: Loaded. I mean loaded. Hey, 68 on the O-line looks pretty. I mean, that is a beautiful human. Rocco Beck, I mean, look, his dad was a first-round pick. We all know the story, right? Rocco Beck, folks, and a lot of people don't realize this, is the he's Bo Nix. He is the winningest quarterback in active college football. He's played a hell of a lot of football, man. Is he older? Yeah. Can he sling it? Yeah. Were there doubts about Bo Nix coming out of Oregon? Yeah. How's he looking now? Right?
0: So
1: when you ask about Penn State, hey, look, man, Rocco Beck, and you think Anthony Beck is raising a softie? Hell no. I mean, this dude will fight you till hell freezes over and fight you from the ice, man. I mean, it's awesome. So, look, Matty Campbell just instills discipline and cohesiveness.
2: Yeah.
1: And that's what he's building right now at Penn State. Watch out, because to your point, man, they avoid all the big boys outside of USC, which I think is a dark horse for the CFP, and they get Michigan. Other than that, you better run the table, because strength of record is more important right now to this committee than strength of schedule. And there is a difference. You guys can explain it later. But strength of record is a heck of a lot more important than strength of schedule. So there you go.
2: Why do you think USC is a dark horse? Because a lot of people worry that if Lincoln Riley and USC can't get to the playoff or look like USC of old, that his job could be in danger.
1: He said Dan Lanning is most likely to steal your drink at a bar. Reading Lincoln Riley. Joking. It was a funny line about Link, though, right? That was good. Man, that's the best defense that Link's had. You guys stop laughing. You gotta talk now.
2: Go ahead. You started it.
1: It's the best defense that USC's had, right? And they're not replacing Mekhi Lemon. They have two young bucks, right? One's a freshman, one's a sophomore. Running back room is deep. And when you have a quarterback with your O-line coming back, man, you got a shot. But that it has to be the best defense that Lincoln Riley has had. And on paper, look, man, the two D tackles they just brought here yesterday, I don't know, pretty. When I say pretty, like 34... Like 34-inch waist. Damn. They have, it's something I haven't had since high school. They have lats. They have lats, right? And abs. I mean, keg. I mean, these two fools. I'm talking to Jaden Maiava, a quarterback at SC. I'm going, they walked by. I went, oh, those two dudes are D tackles? He goes, oh, yeah. Oh, yeah. Yeah. Try running from them. In every practice, I'm like, nah, I'm good. I'm good, man. Yeah. Lats and abs. And their suit pants were real tight around those quads. I'm telling you. I ain't had that ever in my life.
2: Look at you, giving everybody the flavor.
1: Unless you want to say.
2: Hey, it's your world, boss.
1: Dan was looking tight in the coat and tie. Me? Hell no. I got a Paco Mama hat on and a borrowed shirt.
2: The only man who can describe a football player is pretty, and nobody looks at him differently. That's Ian Fitzsimmons at Big Ten Media Days in Chicago.
1: Am I lying?
2: No, you're not lying. No, you're not lying at all. And also from Amber and Ian, Monday through Friday on ESPN Radio. Go cause more trouble, Ian. We'll talk to you soon, brother. Always a pleasure, my man.
1: Look at Thamel over there.
2: Will you leave Thamel alone?
0: You leave Pistol Pete alone.
2: That's enough. Beat it. We'll talk to you later. Ian Fitzsimmons, like you mentioned, from Amber and Ian, Monday through Friday on ESPN Radio. Great stuff from Big Ten Media Days. That has one more day left. Kurt Cignetti will be talking tomorrow. Also, the new Michigan head coach, Kyle Whittingham, will have all that reaction right here when it comes to Freddie and Harry. It is the Wednesday Groove-a-thon. He is Harry Douglas. I am Freddie Coleman. Keep weighing in. You got to let us know. We won't even get in your way.

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0: Thank you very much. He is Harry Douglas and Freddie Coleman on ESPN Radio, the ESPN app. Sirius XM Channel 80. Don't you dare forget about us on ESPN Plus. I know we still got a ways to go before the NFL season, but we're getting closer and closer and closer. Right now, we are 42 days away from NFL 2026. So what say you about your NFL team and how they will be better in 2026? 888-SAY-ESPN, 888-729-3776. Real quick, HD, your Atlanta Falcons, how are they going to be better in 2026?
1: Number one, situational football. I thought that was the main reason why we didn't win the NFC South a year ago. Just not being good in that department, game managing, understanding, you know, when to do certain things. Hopefully, we've got that covered for 2026. And then I'll also say the quarterback position. You know, this team post Matt Ryan we have really hurt at that area of our football team, the quarterback. And that consistent play, that the availability is the best ability, and just being able to be a ball distributor. Like, a lot of people would have never thought post Matt Ryan it would have taken this long to find a quarterback for the Atlanta Falcons, but it's actually taken that doggone long.
0: Marshawn and I were one of our favorites at 888-729-3776. Marshawn, give us your NFL team and tell us how they're going to be better in 2026, my friend.
2: What's going on, my dogs? How y'all doing?
0: We're good, my dog. How are you?
2: I'm pretty good, man. Just sitting back, relaxing, man. Just enjoying y'all conversation and everything, the segment and everything, man. And I kind of had some time to think. You know, y'all know I'm going to go with the Bears, you know, but I had to sit back and think on the things that they might have to improve on. Now, the Bears, we haven't seen the Bears go 11-6 in so long. So I don't know how much better. I mean, 12-4 or 12-5, get the division again. One thing I want to see is Caleb be more consistent on decision-making and using his legs, because, you know, later in the season last year, if you go back to the season, some of those games where Caleb was using his legs, he became like a dynamic threat, and he was running for touchdowns, man. And the game that they lost to the Rams where he tried to force that ball for a touchdown, if he was using his decision-making, all we had to do was get a field goal, because we had just stopped the Rams in overtime. All we needed was to get in field goal range. And that play where nobody was up to the left, he could have got 10, 15 yards off his legs. Get another 5, 10 more yards. Get the field goal. We go to the NFC Championship game. You know what I mean? So decision-making coming from Caleb, more consistent pressures on the quarterback. I'm not even going to trip over the sacks that we don't have, because 2-for-1 are interceptions. I think we're going to thrive on interceptions again this year. Other than that, man, y'all have a good one.
1: Yeah, I'll say I think that's a underrated part of Caleb Williams in this game. You go back to his days at USC where he won a Heisman Trophy, or his freshman year at Oklahoma, and the athleticism, the ability to be an extension of the run game, because he does have the athleticism. So, you know, making that quick decision to say, you know what, option 1, 2, and 3 is not there, I'm going to take off and run. And you become an instant threat. So now the defense not only has to worry about you as a passer, they also have to worry about you as a scrambler, getting downfield, picking up first downs, and extending drives as well.
0: Jason in Houston, give us your NFL team and tell us how the NFL team be better in 2026.
3: So I'm sitting here in Houston traffic, and I'm thinking about my Texans, and I think enough words and mental strain has been spent on C.J. Stroud, so I'm going to go a slightly different direction with my hometown team and go, if we can avoid the injury bug, with all the injuries we've had the past few years to our receivers, to our O-line, to everything else, if we can just get consistent level of play and not have to worry about getting snake bit, I think the Texans could be that shock team that, even though they won the division last year, or they, you know, made waves last year, you know, I'm not so worried about CJ. I'm more worried that, can we just avoid getting snake bit?
1: I'm telling you, Freddie, that's what I'm trying to tell a lot of people. Yes, CJ Stroud has to play better, but the things that have occurred the last two seasons and guys getting injured on this football team specifically,

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1: yeah,
0: we're at an all-time high.
1: Getting David Montgomery at running back is going to help C.J. 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So what do Joe Burrow, Caitlin Clark, and the Yankees have for your weekend? 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

0: and his team.
1: I think there's always a sense of urgency. I think, every year you're doing your best, working as hard as you can. And I think the guys are focused and dialed in this year. And, I thought OTAs went great, camp. I'm looking forward to all the work that we're going to put in. And I think guys are really excited about it.
0: Meanwhile, Vegas coach Clint Kubiak says Kirk Cousins will get the snaps with the top offensive unit. In baseball, the Orioles were down 7-0 to Tarik Skubal, and the Tigers rally for a 10-9, 12-inning win in what could be Skubal's last appearance in Detroit with the trade deadline approaching.
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5: Let's step aside for one moment. Give the floor to Unique from New Jersey. Unique, floor is yours.
6: Okay. This is not the professor. Where is that professor? Where's he at? What's happening, brother? How are you?
5: We're doing good, coach. We're doing good, man. How are you? What we got?
6: Coach. Oh, okay. Man, where's he at?
7: Well, he's off this week. He had to take care of some family business. He'll be back next week. But you know, I got a co-pilot this week. It's Ian Fitzsimmons.
6: So
7: he used to be Freddie's running mate before I was.
5: They used to do a show together. 8 years with Freddie.
6: Oh, okay. So you got a little something there. Okay. How you doing, Mr. What's your name?
3: This is Freddie and Harry.

0: Freddie Coleman, when you put us together, you're the best show on your radio. It's the Wednesday Groove-On, known as Freddie and Harry, and we are here on the ESPN app, SiriusXM Channel 80, as well as TuneIn, always tell that smart speaker of yours to play ESPN Radio. We don't have to tell it. We allow you to tell it, which means that safe space is all about Y-O-U. Whatever you have to say about you, somebody else, your team, somebody else's team, the safe space is your sanctuary. You get a chance to be a part of that in about 10 minutes at 888-SAY-ESPN, 888-729-3776. After we get to you, we make sure that when you're taken care of, you're going to be taken care of not just with a safe space, but even when it comes to your sports weekend.
1: The three important things we need to see this week in sports.
2: One, two, three, got it!
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1: Midweek check-in.
0: We know it's Wednesday. It's a Groove-A-Thon Wednesday, but we want to make sure that your groove will continue in the Thursday, in the Friday, in the Saturday, in the Sunday. Things that you know or things that you need to know. That's what the midweek check-in is all about. So HD is going to get it going with
1: number one.
3: Number one, let's go to the WNBA. Caitlin Clark, man, she is on a tear right now. I'm talking about scorching everyone in the WNBA. You look at the last four games, Freddie Coleman, she's averaging 30.2 points per game, 8.7 assists. And the Indiana Fever in that stretch, they are 4-0. That's not even including the All-Star game. But 32 points last night versus the Seattle Storm. She had 27 versus Connecticut. She had 17 versus the New York Liberty. And then a 45-piece not too long ago versus the Seattle Storm again. So Caitlin Clark is really showing everyone that, hey, I am that lady. So I wanted to make sure I came on here today and gave her that love because she has been balling out in a massive way.
0: And maybe, just maybe, whether you like her or don't like her, you can leave her alone where she can just play basketball. But I digress. Staying in the WNBA, can it be for the Las Vegas Aces to find a way against the New York Liberty? Right now, the Las Vegas Aces, they're one of the better teams in WNBA. They're 19-8, but 8-5 in home games. When they look at the New York Liberty, that's when the kryptonite steps in. The New York Liberty have won the last matchups 9 out of 11 times. They play for the third time this season. The Liberty have won both of those matchups. For some reason, as terrific as A.J. Wilson is, Jackie Young has been terrific the last couple of games, averaging over 17 points and over 6 assists a game. A.J. Wilson, the last 10 games, averaging over 26 points, 9 rebounds and 2 blocks. For some godforsaken reason, Becky Hammon's words, not mine, as coach of the Las Vegas Aces, the New York Liberty have been a pain in the aces when it comes to Las Vegas. Can they flip that around when these two get together tomorrow at 10 p.m. Eastern time on Prime Video?
1: Number two.
3: Number two, let's go to the Cincinnati Bengals training camp. Shamar Stewart, a guy that they drafted last year to

0: first round. He was carted off with an apparent knee injury. We don't know the severity of it, but it did not look good as his knee bent an awkward way that it should not be bending. And that's a massive man with a lot of weight behind him. So hopefully it's not nothing serious, but when you're carted off the practice field, it doesn't look good. Also in the Bengals training camp, you have Ja'Marr Chase and DJ Turner getting into it. Ja'Marr Chase ripped off his helmet, and then Ja'Marr Chase got into it with cornerback Jalen Davis as he was trying to defend DJ Turner. So this lets you know, ladies and gentlemen, football is back. It's hot outside. These guys are already tired of seeing each other. They haven't even been in training camp long, but they're going to have these constant training camp battles. Joe Burrow spoke about it. He said, hey, if you handle your business and within 20 seconds and you get back in the huddle, I don't have a problem with it. He was being candid, made some jokes. But Ja'Marr Chase and the secondary guys of the Cincinnati Bengals getting into it, that's how you know training camp has kicked off. It is in stone. Folks, don't be alarmed by training camp fights, okay?
1: Yeah.
0: I've been a part of 10 NFL training camps. Your boy Harry Douglas have gotten in a lot of fights during training camp. It's hot as hell out there. I'm tired of seeing my own teammates. And even if you didn't play on my team and we was practicing against another team, I'd probably slap one or two of you too.
2: All right, what's the quickest going into like camp that you got into with someone? Because you saw here at the Bengals, day one, there's a scuffle.
1: But no shoulder pads.
2: Did you get into it in the first day or two of a camp?
0: So our first day in pads, my rookie season, he is now my big brother from another mother, and I love this guy. Was a great mentor to me when I was playing, and also still now to this day. But I got into a fight the first day in pads with Lawyer Malloy.
1: Are you crazy?
0: Because I only knew one speed, right?
1: Okay.
0: Coming from college, playing with the Petrinos, you know, there was no such thing as walkthrough and walkthrough. There was no such thing as taking it easy. I was full throttle within everything that I did. Lawyer didn't like it. He threw me to the ground. I didn't take too kind, but a disrespect at the time. And me and Lawyer Malloy got into a little altercation. But we were good after that. And like I said, that is my big brother. You don't carry that weight. What happens out there on the football field is on the football field. That's still my teammate. That's still my brother. We're in great standings, folks.
1: By the way, Lawyer Malloy is the kind of guy that when you see the after picture when somebody goes on a weight program, he's the after picture. He is nobody to mess with. That shows you exactly how crazy Harry Douglas was doing his NFL career of 10 years, 7 with the Falcons, and 3 with the Tennessee Titans.
0: One of our scouts, no lie, he said when he seen that, that's what he said to himself. Yeah, we got us a crazy one.
1: Yes.
0: We got us one.
1: Fully certified involving you. Staying on the training camp tip for my number two part of the midweek check-in with Harry Douglas and Freddie Coleman on the Wednesday Groove-a-thon edition of Freddie and Harry on ESPN Radio and the ESPN app. Who's going to take the lead or have the lead in the quarterback battles, one in Cleveland and one in Minnesota? You got the Cleveland Browns one. We have Deshaun Watson and Shedeur Sanders. Many people want Shedeur Sanders to be the starting quarterback. They're trying to figure out why is there a quarterback battle involving Deshaun Watson, Shedeur Sanders, but maybe Shedeur Sanders. And also, when it comes to the other guy drafted in the first round last year, maybe that'd be a better quarterback battle involving those two. But then you got the Minnesota Vikings quarterback battle. It's been pretty much assumed that Kyler Murray is going to beat out J.J. McCarthy. But what if that doesn't happen early on? Will J.J. McCarthy get confidence? Will Justin Jefferson, wide receivers, have more confidence in him? Or will it be a wait and see? By the end of the weekend, not say we'll have a clear idea, but maybe a better idea who has the lead in those quarterback battles. One in Cleveland and the other Minnesota.
0: Number three, let's go to the San Francisco 49ers. Now, we know this football team is being pretty good year in and year out, but we also know this team gets hit by the injury bug. Now, it started with their head coach, Kyle Shanahan, in a car accident. He's banged up a little bit, stitches in his head, nose, everything. You look at their wide receiver, Wicker Pearsall, who they decided to take in the first round not too long ago. Last year, he had a strained PCL. Well, early on in training camp, he is dealing with some knee swelling, and they said it's not looking too good right now at the moment. It's another reason why you probably wonder why the San Francisco 49ers added 3 wide receivers to their roster this year. Christian Kirk, Mike Evans, and then they drafted Dejon Stribling from Ole Miss. When you have things like this occur, you have the situation where Brandon Ayuk and Deebo Samuel is no longer part of this 49ers organization, you have to go out and make sure you have wide receivers, especially in a Kyle Shanahan offense. But Ricky Pearsall,

0: for first place in the American League East. That's that baseball team. Further down the New Jersey Turnpike, man, the Philadelphia Phillies sinking fast. They've lost 8 out of their last 10.
1: Yes.
0: They had a lead today versus the Miami Marlins.
1: Yes.
0: Lost that game.
1: Yes.
0: Even Bryce Harper, with his team now 6 games back of the fighting Atlanta Harry Douglases, known as the Braves, was saying, man, oh man, we need to get some help at the trading deadline. When a player is requesting that, I'm not saying the ship be sinking, but it's taking on water. With a Philadelphia Phillies team that looked legitimate enough to challenge Atlanta, Milwaukee, and the Dodgers when they got to the playoffs. They may get there. They may try to walk in, but they may be limping in based on what we see from Philadelphia the last 10 games.
2: So, Freddie, when it comes to the Philadelphia Phillies, we're in our production meeting and we're talking about the Atlanta Braves losing the last 2 to the New York Mets, and they have another one tonight. And I said, as long as the Philadelphia Phillies continue to lose, I'm okay. Because that's one team that's kind of been the kryptonite for the Atlanta Braves in the playoffs of late. That's a team I don't even want to make the playoffs. I know from a visual standpoint and the players that they have on their roster, it'll be good for Major League Baseball. But selfishly, for my Atlanta Braves, I do not want the Philadelphia Phillies to make the playoffs. Yeah, because that's a dangerous sighting if they do get into it because of their pitching and who they do have on their roster. So as long as they continue to lose, my Braves, I don't want you to lose. But if the Phillies continue to lose, I might be okay with it. I might be.
0: Yeah, you're not a fan of Citizens Bank Park in October, are you?
1: No.
0: As a Mets fan, can't say I blame you.
3: Number 4.
2: All right, number 4, let's go to the NFL. Jalen Carter, defensive lineman, interior defensive lineman for the Philadelphia Eagles, signed a massive 4-year, $152 million contract, with 106 of it being guaranteed. The highest contract for an interior defensive lineman, and rightfully so. The Philadelphia Eagles always seem to get ahead of things and pay their guys before they're actually due. They did it with Jordan Davis, his teammate at the University of Georgia. But those big guys on the interior, Jordan Davis and also Jalen Carter, they're going to be asked to carry a lot of that load defensively this season.
0: Well, when you have two humans.
2: Superhumans.
0: Who combine for over 700 pounds. I think they can carry any load you want them to or don't want them to. There's no such thing as a heavy load for two heavy dudes, known as Jordan Davis and Jalen Carter, being thickums in the middle of that defensive line for the Philadelphia Eagles.
4: So to that point, with the Eagles, would you say the defensive line is their strongest unit?
0: Easily.
2: Well,
0: I think easily.
2: It can be. Jonathan Grenard, I think he's going to be a key piece to this team because this defense is good when those edge rushers are bona fide. So trading for him and then Nolan Smith Jr., he has to have a big year. This is a year I think he has to step up and be a double-digit sack guy.
0: You keep an eye on Mauro Jono, the right defensive end. He's going to get a lot of one-on-one love, and they're not going to be loving down in the offensive line trying to block that guy. He is Harry Douglas. I am Freddie Coleman. Together, it's the Wednesday Groove-a-thon, known as Freddie and Harry, on ESPN Radio, the ESPN app, and SiriusXM Channel 80, presented by Progressive Insurance. 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
0: One thing we can guarantee, nobody, nothing will get in the way of your safe space. That's why it's your sanctuary at 888-SAY-ESPN, 888-729-3776. Whatever you got to say, you want to make sure everybody got to hear it. Those things will happen, but not anything or anyone getting in your way. One of our favorites is Rennell in Arkansas, Woo Pig. Rennell, kick off the safe space for this Wednesday.
5: Well, fellas, thank you for taking my call, I must say. Tomorrow is the 2-year anniversary of my dad passing, and he is the reason why I'm a Cleveland Browns fan. Right now, the only thing that I can say is, as a true fan of the Browns, only the in true fashion, the most

0: important thing that I believe is going to make us a better team is the fact that we had a pretty good draft. Our offensive line help is going to be hopefully better, and I think the defense is still going to be formidable considering what we got back in the Myles Garrett trade. Plus, I don't know what's going to happen with the quarterback play, but I think the Sanders kid is going to be real good. But thank you guys for taking my call, and I appreciate you all.
1: If the Browns, and it's a big if, can get this quarterback situation right, mm-hmm. they do have pieces. I love the way they've drafted over the last few years, and they have a lot of young talent. A lot of people probably don't even realize that Quincy Williams is now one of the linebackers for this defense.
2: I still wish he was part of the New York Jets, to be honest with you.
1: To go along with Carson Schwechinger, who had a outstanding first season in the National Football League, and that secondary is going to be that secondary, but Mason Graham is going into his second year. Jarrett Verse is a young player. They have talent amongst this team up and down. If they can find this quarterback to anchor this offensive unit and be consistent,
2: sure,
1: for 17 games, they might have something here.
2: Yeah, Denzel Ward just got paid 2 years, $62 million, making him one of the highest paid defensive players in the National Football League. Glenn in Tennessee, my friend, what do you have for the safe space?
3: Hey, guys, I love y'all. Love, love, love y'all. When I heard Matt Meyer were coming, I'm like, oh, my God, where are Freddie and Harry going? But I would listen to y'all at 1 a.m., 3 a.m. It doesn't matter. Harry, baby, I need you to tell me that my Tennessee Titans are going to find a way out of the mess we're in right now.
1: Well, Glenn, I'm here to tell you that I believe wholeheartedly in Cam Ward. I love what they have done upgrading the wide receiver position for that young quarterback, drafting Carnell Tate, bringing Wandale Robinson over in free agency. Calvin Ridley, I do believe, has to step up. Gunnar Hemme at the tight end position out of Texas. He's going into his second season, will be good. And I think that defense is going to be a lot better than people give it credit for. We got to think about this. Robert Saleh is a head coach, man. He's a defensive-minded guy, so he wants to make sure that defense is not going to be the weakest link. And I do believe this offense will look different than it has the last few years.
2: And by the way, they got Jeffrey Simmons, one of the best defensive tackles in the National Football League, and he just got his money earlier this year. And Robert Saleh, he's going to be that disciplinarian. I know
1: Brian Daboll, the OC,
2: he's put together a pretty good staff of guys that either been a coordinator or a head coach in the National Football League. That's going to help his quarterback and also help his defense. By the way, we move to a different time on Monday. We go to 5 to 8 Eastern time, so you get us a little bit later, but also just as long. It's still going to be the same old Freddie and Harry, because that's what we do with the Afternoon Cool, starting on Monday from 5 p.m. to 8 p.m. Eastern time, right here on ESPN Radio. One of our other favorites is Chill Will in the Palmetto State of South Carolina. Chill Will, what do you have for the safe space?
4: What's up, cousins? How y'all doing, man? How y'all doing today?
2: Good, cousin. How are you?
4: Yeah, man. Hey, I'm going to give you an update on something before I get to my team and stuff, what I want. But it's not going to happen this year. But Freddie, we talked about last time about my garden and so that.
2: Mm-hmm.
4: So I got my watermelon popping out.
2: Mm-hmm.
4: And the okra's got to be picked every 3 days and stuff. So I'm just giving them out to friends and family and stuff. So, and yeah. Yes, sir. So, the Carolina Panthers, So Bryce Young, I think it's going to be his last year, man. Cause like, he got to do better than last year, but he's improving, but you can't throw no 54 yards. That's his worst game in last year right there. So I think you got to show us something this year. You have to show us something this time right here. So that's my safe space right there.
2: He wasn't too shabby last year, though.
1: No, but this is also a prove-it year for Bryce Young, because even though they picked up his fifth-year option, they didn't give him that extension. Two quarterbacks drafted 1 and 2 behind one another, Bryce Young and C.J. Stroud, got their fifth-year options picked up, but did not get that extension from a contractual standpoint. So both of those two guys are going to be motivated. The Carolina Panthers are a team, too. I know we talked about the New Orleans Saints earlier.
2: Yeah.
1: They're a team who made massive upgrades across the board, I think on offense and defensively. Defensively, they went and got Devin Lloyd.

0: who was the best linebacker in free agency, and pass rusher Jalen Phillips. Those are two quality players, and I love the way their secondary played a season ago as well, making life a living hell for quarterbacks.
1: And going to what our man said about Bryce Young and only throwing for 54 yards, that happened against the Seattle Seahawks, the next to last game of the regular season. The next week, even though they lost, 266 yards, two touchdowns. And in the playoff game against the Rams, 264 yards, one touchdown, and played pretty well, especially struggled early, but really got into a rhythm of that game. But I'm with both you guys. It is definitely a make-or-break season for Bryce Young. He believes he can be the guy in Carolina. A lot of people in that organization are not feeling the same way that he does about himself.
0: Well, also, Xavier Legette, he is the one player I believe on this offense that has to step up, because I love what I seen from Jalen Coker and Teteroa McMillan last year. But Xavier Legette, who was a first-round draft pick a few years ago, has not lived up to the hype of being that first-round draft pick. It's time to concentrate, lock in, have tunnel vision, and ignore the noise on the outside and worry about everything football so he can be the player that they drafted him to be.
1: 3 years in the NFL, he has 84 total catches. 3 years. Last year, 35 catches on 64 targets, 10.4 yards per catch, and three touchdowns. And he's 6'3", 227.
0: And can run.
1: His body frame alone should have a lot more production than what we've seen from him in his first 3 years in the NFL. Mark in Miami, my friend, the safe space is here for you. What do you have for the safe space?
2: Hey, gentlemen, how you all doing, man?
1: Good, Big Mark.
2: I'm just here to let you all know that the Miami Dolphins will have a top five draft pick next year. And this is a safe space because Tutu Atwell is my wide receiver number one this year. But it's okay because we got Giannis at the Heat, and we're going to go through it. Jeremiah Smith, come back home, baby.
0: That is definitely a possibility. The Miami Dolphins drafting Jeremiah Smith, who is from South Florida, in the 2027 NFL draft. So,
1: yeah, Malik Willis is going to be doing a lot of running, not just because of it being in condition or in shape, but because his life depends on it, trying to run away from the pass rushers.
0: Uh-huh.
1: With that offensive line, he could be Yikesville in Miami in 2026. Safe Space is still here for you, so be here for it at 888-SAY-ESPN, 888-729-3776. Whatever is on your mind, the Safe Space is here to provide that sanctuary. 888-729-3776. That gives you a chance to be a part of Safe Space in the Groove-a-thon edition of Freddie and Harry, provided by Progressive Insurance on ESPN Radio, the ESPN app, and SiriusXM Channel 80. 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
1: I'm Ed Benk, and we start with injury news from NFL training camps. Bengals defensive end Shamar Stewart was carted off the field during practice. He suffered a left leg injury. Meanwhile, Saints defensive lineman Brian Brzee suffered a knee injury, which is feared to be a torn ACL. And Panthers rookie wideout Chris Brazel II went down. As first reported by The Athletic and confirmed to ESPN, Brazel suffered a moderate LCL tear in his left knee and is expected to be out for 8 weeks. Meanwhile, Vegas coach Clint Kubiak says Kirk Cousins will start camp as the top quarterback with the number one unit. To baseball, with the Diamondbacks continue to move up the jumbled National League wildcard standing.
2: The 0-1. Moreno in the air to center field, going back out of this. Garcia still going back. He's to the fence. That ball is gone. Number 8 on the year for Gabriel Moreno, and it's 2-0 Diamondbacks in the fourth.
1: That call from Arizona Sports 98.7 FM, where the Diamondbacks beat the Pirates 3-0. Arizona now tied with Philadelphia for the second NL wildcard spot. That's because the Phillies blew a 6-0 lead, lost to the Marlins 8-6. Miami sweeps the three-game series.
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0: And the best part about it is, you can be selfish. That's what a safe space is all about. You do not have to share except your thoughts and your feelings with everybody at 888-SAY-ESPN, 888-729-3776. Why are you laughing, Harry Douglas?
2: I'm laughing because, man, like, I haven't heard from my guy Big Mike today, man. I just wish I could hear Big Mike's voice. I really do.
0: Well, so you shall ask, so it shall be done from Big Mike in Texas. Big Mike, fulfill Harry's wishes with this safe space.
3: What's up, my guy?
0: What's going on?
3: Man, I got to tell you, man, have y'all ever had somebody donate? They

0: take space to somebody else?
1: No, you can do that.
0: Well, this gonna be the first time I'm gonna donate my safe space to Jason Tatum, man, because he's gonna need it. He's just created a Justice League over in Philadelphia. They all superheroes in Philadelphia. Now he's sitting there and I got to face these dudes. I want to give him the safe space, man. For you know, comes in the season start, it's gonna be hard. Now, Tyrese Maxey. That dude is Aquaman. He wet. He gonna be. That's all you gonna hear. Splash, splash. Cause he got LeBron James. Got people that can give him the ball. He's Aquaman. And Brown is gonna be Batman. He ain't giving up the keys to the Batmobile for nothing. You got to pry it out of his cold, dead basketball hands to get that from him. He worked too hard to get it. So, but he's got a Robin, DJ X-Tub. He's a Robin, you know. He's going to take him underneath his wings. And Robin sometimes saved the day every once in a while, in case y'all didn't notice. And then LeBron James, of course, he is Thor. He's the hammer, the Akron hammer. So he's Thor, so let's move on from that. And let's get to Joel Embiid. He's a credible Hulk. You never know when a credible Hulk going to show up. He got to get mad or this or that. He ain't never always incredible Hulk. You're like, man, how come you can't be always incredible Hulk? But no, you got to wait. He's all meek and minor to somebody make him mad. He can't play half the time. You know, so this is the Justice League. I gave him, and so Jason Tatum is going to have to be the Superman that was raised from the dead. You know, the fiery Superman that was, you know, kicking all that butt.
2: I would say this. I do believe the biggest loser in LeBron James going to the Philadelphia 76ers is the Boston Celtics, because them trading Jaylen Brown to Philadelphia intrigued LeBron enough to make the decision to go to Philadelphia for his 24th and possibly his 25th season.
1: Jason Tatum may surprise you.
3: He's talking all these new heroes. Getting me excited for Spider-Man Brand New Day.
1: I was going to say, but the trailer looks fantastic.
3: Yeah, I heard. I watched the non-spoiler review. I heard it's similar to like the Sam Raimi Spider-Man. Mm-hmm. Like, it has more of a noir feel, like the Spider-Man 1, Spider-Man 2, Spider-Man 3.
1: They're basically doing the same thing they did when they revitalized Batman with Christian Bale. They're doing the same exact thing with Spider, making more of a gnaw, kind of a sinister
3: feel. But it's still our boy Tom Holland, you know, getting it done.
1: By the way,
3: on and off the screen.
1: I was about to say, does anyone have better than Tom Holland right now? Zendaya's his wife and he's Spider-Man.
4: And also, if you need to get caught up with all your Spider-Man movies, Spider-Man television shows, cartoons, you can do so right now, streaming on Disney Plus.
1: Come on now.
2: Or any of your Marvels.
1: Yeah, I'm surprised it took you three long.
2: Incredible Hulk. Not Hulk.
3: The Incredible Hulk Purdy. That's what Shannon said.
1: Wow. And the Philadelphia love continues. Ron in New York City. Ron, what do you have for the safe space?
5: Hey, what's going on, guys?
1: What's going on, Big Ron?
5: Hey, man. I just got this thing on my mind. This thing has been bothering me for a long time.
1: Okay.
5: You know, Jalen Brunson, my guy, right?
1: Mm-hmm.
5: Well, man, I believe that he made the dumbest decision in his career when they asked him if he going to try to recruit LeBron, and he said, my job is to put the basketball in the hoop and let the PR upstairs handle the recruiting part. I think that was the dumbest thing he ever said in his entire NBA career.
1: Well, put it this way.
5: Here's why.
1: Why do you think it's dumb? I want to hear why you think that is.
5: Well, because everyone knows people recruit each other to come on teams, right? He was the one that recruited Bridges, right? Because that was his boy. He didn't say leave it to the PR when they recruited Bridges. But what they failed to realize is that the league has changed tremendously this season. Last year when my team, the Knicks, won the cup, the talent was dispersed. It was all over the league. But this year, all the talents are consolidated. All the teams got better. The Knicks did not make any moves to make them better. That's why I believe that Durant's prophecy is going to be fulfilled. They might not win the next 53 years.
1: Well,
5: unless they break up that core that they have.
1: Well, put it this way. I hear what you're saying, Big Ron in New York City. But I've seen this before. When you try to put a super team together, it doesn't automatically mean it's going to work out. The pieces have to fit.
2: We'll see.
1: Exactly.
4: Hold on. Let me count that real quick.
1: Okay. One, two, three, four.
2: Cut their mics off.
1: Knicks in five.

0: cut the mics off.
1: Nixon five. Period.
0: It's gonna be a long year for me, man.
1: When the Knicks wanted LeBron, he didn't want to be bothered. So now you want the Knicks? Hey, we got a championship without you. We're good. Walker in Pennsylvania at 888-729-3776.
0: Knicks and five.
1: That's right. Walker on the Freddie and Harry Groove-a-thon Wednesday.
0: All on me.
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2: Hey, I'm a first-time caller. Love the show. You guys are great.
1: Thank you, brother.
2: I just want to speak a little bit about college football. My Ohio State Buckeyes, I want to tell you, boys, they're going to be back in the net this year. Jeremiah Smith, you throw the ball in his zip coat, it's going to be a first down or a touchdown. That boy, bad. I just want to tell you, he's going to be Harry Douglas's that boy, bad, every week.
0: Here's another person to watch out for, too, though, amongst their offense. Legend Bay.
1: Yes.
0: He is a freshman running back.
1: Talking now.
0: And they're telling me, y'all, they remind them, of Tyreek Hill. So they're going to find a way to get him a football.
1: Put it this way. They're loaded. Bo Jackson and Isaiah West in the backfield. You mentioned Jeremiah Smith, and whoever lines beside him is going to get 50 catches. Their defense led by Kenyatta Jackson Jr. Bo Atkinson is going to get a lot of playing time.
0: He was a transfer. People don't know who he is.
1: Absolutely.
0: He was a transfer last year from North Carolina.
1: Right. Mm-hmm. Kari Wilder, rotational guy that's going to help. They are not loaded, because their coach Ryan Day said it best. We recruit these players because we know we have a standard hit at The Ohio State University. And especially when Indiana won a national championship and beat Ohio State in the Big Ten championship game, Ryan Day and his crew, they're going to be not just ready, they're going to be beyond ready to take the Big Ten and the national championship back. Big Bubba in Minnesota. Big Bubba, what do you have for the safe space?
3: Hey guys, long time. You're great therapy. I have a question for y'all. Mm-hmm. How in the world is Kyler Murray going to see who he is throwing to? He is so little.
1: He's been little all his life, Bubba. And he's found a way to make those plays, because HD will tell you, quarterbacks don't throw over people. They throw in between people.
0: Yeah, and they throw, like, with anticipation. So, basically, you're taught from a rhythm standpoint in the offensive system that he's going to be running, you throw two spots. And with that receiver group, and I'm going to go ahead and say this. When you look at the entire receiver groups in the league,
1: yeah,
0: Minnesota's number one for me.
1: With Addison, also Justin Jefferson.
0: And Juwan Jennings.
1: I won't disagree with you on that one.
0: They're number one.
1: TJ Hockenson at tight end. He's no slouch in the ring when it comes to catching the football. We know what our guy can do out of the backfield as well when it comes to,
0: Aaron Jones.
1: Thank you, Aaron Jones. I was blanking on his name. Thank you for that. Here's the deal with Minnesota and Kyler Murray. Kyler Murray potentially could do for this offense what we saw Drew Brees do for the Saints when he got there with Sean Payton. Kyler Murray has that kind of ability, Bubba, that he can make all the throws. He's quick. He's elusive. And he has the perfect quarterback whisperer and teacher in Kevin O'Connell being his mentor at the Minnesota Vikings.
0: It's all about for Kyler Murray. Can you play within the structure of the system?
1: Absolutely. And if you can.
0: Understand that you don't have to be the hero every time you drop back.
1: Yep.
0: Just be a ball distributor. And when the play breaks down and they ask you to give the extra, then you give the extra.
1: Because if he can do that, all of a sudden he is the system with the Minnesota Vikings when it's all said and done. He is Harry Douglas, and I'm on the socials, HDouglas83. I'm Freddie Coleman. You can do the same at Coleman ESPN. Shannon Penn, you got something on your mind as a producer. You were contemplating. I could see the smoke coming out of your ears. You needed a safe space.
4: Oh, boy.
1: And I did not want to deny you that. So I'm glad I was able to read the room and realize Shannon, he got something to say like the South.
4: Yeah, nah. I won't be long. Just
1: take your time.
4: There's so much negativity out here in the world. So just shout out to the people who have a positive mindset.
1: Yeah.
4: And days like today, days, just speaking frankly, in the last week and a half or so, just a reminder of the influence that you have on people and what you say and what you do in your actions and what you do on a day-to-day basis and what that can mean to somebody. It's the little gestures out there,
1: right,
4: saying hello to somebody or just a quick

0: text or just saying something or being there, being an ear for somebody. You never know that impact that you can have on somebody. So I don't take it for granted what we do here on this show. Some of the best conversations that I have are actually off air with some of our callers. Us here at Freddie and Harry, we don't take it for granted what we've been able to build here on the show. I think about that each and every day. The time that I spent with Eric here in the studio and he laughs at my corny jokes, or you guys, you know, with the thick comments that we say, or the good stuff. It's just the little things. And like I said, I know we have so many callers that say how much they enjoy listening to the show, but we don't take it for granted the impact that our callers have on the show. So I'd like to take this time to say thank you.
1: That wasn't a safe space. That was a great space.
2: Yep.
1: Seriously. Fantastic. Well,
3: and that's for our second day. I love everyone that calls into this show.
1: No doubt. First time
3: callers, our regulars, like, I love you all.
1: Yeah, exactly. Third, on my standpoint, in HD, I know you're fourth that as well.
2: Agreed.
1: Because I say it all the time, this is our show together. Not the Four Horsemen, the Four Horsemen and you. You make this show what it is.
3: One last thing. Like, we hope that we make their day better.
1: Yes.
3: But a lot of times they make our day better.
1: No question.
3: And it's awesome.
1: No question about that. And believe me, you ladies and gentlemen do that more than you could ever know.
0: Incredible Huck.
2: Good stuff.
1: And we're back to being who we are on the Wednesday Groove-a-thon, known as Freddie and Harry, with Harry Douglas, Shannon Penn, E-Doc, Eric Hanneman. I am Freddie Coleman. You remember Isaiah Thomas, the basketball player that became a Hall of Famer for Detroit, and the other Isaiah Thomas that did pretty well for the Boston Celtics part of his NBA career? Well, this Isaiah Thomas may be better than both of them put together. That story is next on ESPN Radio, the ESPN app, and SiriusXM Channel 80.
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1: They may not be the top stories of the day.
2: In other news.
1: But you need to be in the know. This is In Other News.
0: There were not one but two Isaiah Thomases that played in the NBA. The Hall of Famer that played for the Detroit Pistons and the mighty might known as Isaiah Thomas when he was doing his thing at the Boston Celtics. They may not have anything in the Philadelphia native Isaiah Thomas, known online as Humble Zay, H-M-B-L-Z. He finished a 124-day, 3,000-mile cross-country walk from Philadelphia to California, raising over $150,000 towards a $200,000 goal for youth education. He launched this journey in March of this year to build HMBL Humble University and the Humble Summer Camp. He did this for vocational training program certifications. This way that kids at colleges that don't have the resources would have the money to try to be a part of plumbing, electrical work, carpentry, certified nursing assistant training with financial literacy and entrepreneurship skills. His aim was to give underserved teens in Philadelphia opportunities they could not access through traditional college paths, and he finished his journey to California, raising over $150,000.

0: $1,000 towards a $200,000 goal.
1: I tip my cap to that young man. That is awesome, Freddie, and for a great cause. So I commend him.
0: Yeah, he just, you
1: know, people making a difference in the community, man.
0: Yeah, he just finished 2 days ago. He crossed the California state line, declaring 3,000 miles on foot through the desert, through the mountains, through the sundown towns, got hit by two cars. Anything is possible, end quote.
1: And sacrificing basically his own life to be able to do it, too.
0: Absolutely. He said the journey is all about inspiring youth to believe in themselves. Nobody has as much belief as you, Isaiah Thomas, from Philadelphia, Pennsylvania, crossing 3,000 miles of California to raise money to help other youths who could deserve it and need that from undeserved situations. Isaiah Thomas, well done.
1: Well done, young man. Well done.
0: No question about that. Amber and Ian comes your way next for Harry Douglas, E-Dog Eric Hanman, Shannon Penn. I'm Freddie Coleman. This one, Groove Without Freddie and Harry, and the mighty ESPN Radio and the ESPN app.
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19: I'm Ed Benkin. All 32 NFL teams are at training camp, and several teams are now dealing with injuries. Bengals defensive lineman Shamar Stewart was carted off the field during Cincinnati's practice after suffering a left leg injury. Saints defensive lineman Brian Brzee suffered a knee injury. It is feared it could be a torn ACL. Meanwhile, Panthers rookie wide receiver Chris Brazel II went down. As first reported by The Athletic and confirmed by ESPN, Brazel suffered a moderate LCL tear in his left knee. He's expected to be out for 8 weeks. The injury happened on a non-contact play. He's a third-round pick of Carolina this season. Falcons quarterback Tua Tagovailoa has been dealing with what is being called a flare-up, but coach Kevin Stefanski says he does not expect this to be a long-term injury for his quarterback.
20: Tua is dealing with an injury right now. It's not long-term. He'll be out there sooner than later, but we'll work through that in the next couple days.
19: As far as Atlanta's other quarterbacks, Stefanski added that Michael Penix Jr. is progressing with his rehab as he looks to return to action from an ACL injury suffered last year. Vegas coach Clint Kubiak says Kirk Cousins will start camp with the top unit at quarterback, with rookie quarterback Fernando Mendoza and veteran Aiden O'Connell working with the rest of the units. Out of baseball, where earlier today the Mets took the first of two for the Braves 3-2. They are getting set to play the nightcap in New York. The Orioles were down 7-0, rallied to beat the Tigers 10-9. The Marlins were down 6-0, rallied to beat the Phillies 8-6 and pick up a sweep of that series. Padres defeated the Rockies 3-1. San Diego now a game and a half of the final wild card spot in the NL.
21: 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It's Unsportsmanlike, 6 a.m. Eastern, right here on ESPN Radio, ESPN2.

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2: I'm excited.
1: There's no
2: and
1: movie.
2: And just eating good, delicious, but terrible for me. Candy at awful hours. And this, I don't know if this is like hot takey or whatever. I never get a drink because I don't want to have to leave in the middle of the movie to use the restroom.
1: You're just eating candy without anything to wash it down with?
2: Does that make me weird? I mean,
1: yes.
2: You think this is weird to begin
3: That's
2: with.
3: Horrendous.
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1: No, that's incredibly weird. So you're just eating sugary candy, which makes you parched, and you have nothing. You don't even grab some water so you can have a few sips to sustain life?
2: I'm not going to die in there, hopefully.
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0: Fireball.
1: I can confirm Adam Kaufman survived the 3 hours last night at the Odyssey that he went to after he got off air with me. That was last night. He also got a drink, by the way, a little birdie told me. That was last night. This is tonight. Aaron Goldhammer is now in the saddle. He's filling in for Ian here on Amber and Ian. We're presented to you by Progressive Insurance. What is your go-to food of choice or candy of choice when you're at a movie?
4: Well, first of all, I hate to tell the movie theaters this, but I have not bought a concession at a movie theater in a decade. I smuggle food in every time.
1: And really?
4: They don't check my wife's purse where we sometimes have burritos. I kid you not. We
1: burritos. You smuggle burritos into the movies?
4: Why not?
1: What does that smell like for the people around you?
4: Everybody wants a bite of my burrito. It's a glorious experience.
1: That
4: okay,
1: is
4: so
1: strange.
4: So sometimes we bring dinner in, but always we'll go like to, the local drugstore. Don't want to shout out anyone in particular, just in case any of them
1: want to sponsor us.
4: Yeah, just in case anyone wants to present Amber and Ian, but I'll go for business, baby. That's right. I'll go to the dollar boxed movie theater candy and I'll pay $1 for what you're paying $9 for at the theater. The one thing I always want to get that I don't pull the trigger because it's so marked up, I can't deal with it. The Icy is a really underrated, delicious summer treat.
1: Really?
4: So you don't like a Slurpee? You know,
1: I do. A Slurpee and an Icy to me are in two different categories. I don't know what I'm doing there, but a 7-Eleven in particular Slurpee. Shout out if you want to sponsor an Amber and Ian, hit me up, 7-Eleven. That, like a Coca-Cola 7-Eleven Slurpee. Yes, I have fond memories of those days as a child. I could probably mess with that as an adult. An Icy, my kid gets these blue Icies all the time. They're disgusting.
4: You got to get cherry. The only flavor to get is the cherry.
1: All of it is just fake.
4: It is, Amber. If you spill it on your clothes, the odds of getting it out are 0%. And then I think the most overrated thing at the movie is most movie theaters have bad popcorn. I think it's just not that good. There's a couple of theaters in Cleveland where I live, Cleveland Cinemas, where they do their own homemade and they put real butter on the popcorn. Now that I will go to the concession stand for because it's worth it. Otherwise, it's just empty calories. It's like eating air. I would much rather bring snacks from home that are pre-packaged and pre-proportioned that my wife smuggles around in her purse that's large enough to, smuggle somebody across the border in, frankly. And do that. That's much more my way of doing things than going to the concession stand and buying stuff.
1: I mean, that's a smart strategy. I could not agree with you less about movie theater popcorn not being good popcorn. That is the most elite of the popcorn.
4: It gets cold. The bag is always too big. Like the small is really a large. The large is like a bathtub of popcorn. Like
1: that's part of the beauty of it.
4: What do you have a family now of four? Okay, so you guys could split one popcorn if you went to go see a Toy Story 5 or one of the other lovely Disney movies that our company has come out with over the course of this year.
1: You are such a company guy.
4: Yeah, and you could all have a couple pieces of popcorn. If my wife and I go to a movie, we're not going to make a dent in the popcorn. We're not going to get halfway through that bucket of popcorn.
1: You have kids as well. You can wrap it up. You can take it home. You don't need to feel pressure to finish the entire thing. It's popcorn.
4: Oh, Amber, you have taken popcorn home from a movie?
1: I actually have not because I don't want it in my life after I leave the movie theater because it shouldn't have been in my life to begin with from a caloric perspective.
4: That is a bold move to walk out with the half a thing of popcorn and then put it in a bag and eat it the next day from the movie theater.
1: I don't know how fresh that would stay. Maybe if you brought a Ziploc with you, maybe that is the move.
4: The other phenomenon now that happens where I live, and I'm sure it's other places too, is these movie theaters are just fancy. Like, there isn't popcorn and candy. Like, there's
1: dinners. I have a movie theater across the street from me that serves dinner and alcohol.
4: A salad niçoise with a glass of Chardonnay while you...

0: watch Spider-Man? Like, no, thank you. I don't know. I'd rather eat a burrito than eat some fancy plated meal that's served to me in the dark while I'm trying to watch the new Spider-Man movie. Like, right. I don't know that all of those things go together in my mind. I would get the popcorn, the gourmet stuff with the real butter on it. That's good. Otherwise,
1: so fancy popcorn's okay. Fancy food is where you draw the line.
0: So do you ever get searched? Like, if you were to bring something in, they would never mess with you.
1: It's not a thing.
0: Right?
1: I have to admit to you, I never go to the movies. I think I've been to the movie theater one time in over a decade. So I never go to the movie
0: theater.
1: It's not an experience I ever indulge in.
0: You're ripping at me for not getting popcorn. You don't go to the movies.
1: I don't, but I remember the popcorn was lovely.
0: You and your husband, you guys don't go out on like a dinner and a movie date?
1: I'm not sure my husband and I have ever been to a movie together, period. And we've been together like 14 years.
0: Oh, I think there are rules in the state of Florida that you can't officially be married if you've never been to a movie together. What are you talking about? You've never been to a movie.
1: I think the last guy I went to a movie with
0: was
1: not my husband.
0: You went to see Titanic?
1: And I think he's still salty about it because we knew each other at the time.
0: Oh my gosh. Amber, you got to go. You got to go to the theater. This is a great time. We got the Odyssey. We got the Toy Story. We got Spider-Man coming out this weekend. Theaters are packed.
1: All anybody talks about is this Odyssey. A true story. Adam Kaufman, when I worked with him last night, he left the show. He hopped off air the second we got off at 10 p.m., yeah. Made it to the theater by 10:20 to watch 3 hours of the Odyssey to get home at 2 in the morning.
0: So was that his first viewing, or he's now gone multiple times?
1: That was his first viewing. Jonathan Zaslow, our other colleague, has now seen the Odyssey in the movie theater multiple times. There is no movie on planet Earth that I think is good enough for me to watch it at A1 in the morning or B multiple times in a theater.
0: Well, when I was a kid, I mean, I think I saw Raiders of the Lost Ark like 3 or 4 times. Amber, it was in the theaters for like 7 months. Remember, like, you know, back
1: what
0: when
1: changes
0: we
1: were between
0: about the same
1: time 2 and time 3 and time 4. What are we experiencing? We didn't experience the first time.
0: The other one, I think I saw American Pie in the theaters 5 times. I thought it was I still think it's great.
1: That's not even a theater movie, America. Like, you don't need to see that in the theaters. There's no special effects in American Pie.
0: But you do like, don't you like to see a comedy in a room with a bunch of other people that are watching the movie along with you?
1: I don't like to see anything in a room with a bunch of other people.
0: Amber, I like my couch and my solitude. Amber, I think you need to get back to the movie theater. I think that we should have, you know, one of these top movie theater companies obviously sponsor this show. And clearly, you and Ian need to do like a movie club where you all go see the same movie once a month or whatever. You bring a bunch of fans with you. You review the movie. You talk about it. It's a stereotypical American experience. The other thing you can do, we have drive-ins here in Cleveland.
1: That's the other
0: great experience is, especially with the kids and the pajamas and the blankets and the only way to do Toy Story 5 now around here is to do it at

0: yes, but just not to go, not often, not to go to the theater. So my poor child, who's like six at the time, has never been to a movie theater. So we go in to watch the movie, and he's completely overwhelmed by the size of the screen and the noise, and he's scared. He's scared of it.
1: And all the other people he's never met. Like, you know, like.
0: He's scared. I swear he leaves the house. So he's scared of it. And he makes me stand in the hallway of the movie theater for the first 25 minutes of the darn movie. He will peek around the corner and then go hide and then peek around the corner because he's scared of the whole experience. And finally, after a while, I got him comfortable enough to go sit down. That's how rarely I go to the movies. That's
1: okay,
0: bad parenting.
1: Okay, so quick question just to back out of Married Amber, back to single Amber. Mm-hmm. When you were single and you did go to the movies,
0: yes.
1: not with the guy you ended up marrying, which is a whole other story.
0: But plenty of others before that, Aaron.
1: If the guy smuggled in the Skittles as opposed to buying them at the counter.
0: I would have been okay with that.
1: Would you judge him as cheap or would you judge him as like savvy and kind of fun?
0: Because my
1: wife Allie and I were dating, like we would have fun trying to smuggle the most outrageous thing into the movie theater. And it was like this cool special thing that only we knew about. It was like somehow even kind of like cute and romantic.
0: It was dangerous.
1: Yeah.
0: Sounds like it was like you guys were Bonnie and Clyde.
1: That's right.
0: That was your connection
1: with
0: each other.
1: We were doing something illegal.
0: It's
1: and it had to do with
0: and
1: Chipotle and some and
0: with
1: some
0: a Chipotle burrito. And oh my goodness. All right, how's your rundown looking, Stosh? Coming up next year on Amber and Ian with Aaron Goldhammer filling in for Ian tonight. We will talk about some sports because Shams Charania, he told us something about LeBron's free agency with the Cleveland Cavaliers, not about LeBron going to Cleveland to go to drive-through movie theaters. But Aaron is in Cleveland. We're going to get his reaction to it all right here on ESPN Radio.
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5: We have huge news. A man who is certainly on the Mount Rushmore of everybody's basketball conversation. LeBron James has made his choice.
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8: To me, the biggest knock on LeBron for all of the older guys has always been he's always stacked his team.
9: From a talent perspective, they're overwhelming.
10: I think this was probably the riskiest place that he could pick.
11: It's Eagles here.
12: There's going to be real pressure to win.
13: So LeBron James is a Philadelphia 76er. We know the end to this story, at least in terms of his free agency story. But how did we get here? More and more information has been coming to light over the last few days. Now that people are settling into the idea that Philadelphia essentially won the LeBron sweepstakes. You're listening to Amber and Ian. Aaron Goldhammer is filling in for Ian tonight. Aaron is also on ESPN Cleveland. He has been living in Cleveland, Ohio, very close to that Cavs organization for
14: Let's
13: a very long time.
14: Let's go live to Sad Sack Cleveland. Hi, Amber.
13: Where Let's go live to Cleveland, Ohio.
14: Aw, shucks. We missed out on LeBron again. You know, this whole story, you know, that I guess the Cavs got an in-person meeting, right? That was the big thing that came out today. There was only one team that got an in-person meeting, and it was the Cavs. Well, by the way, Maxey and Embiid were talking to LeBron on the phone the whole time. They were just communicating virtually.
13: Well, Nick Nurse was the only coach he spoke to, is what I had originally heard. So right, I'm confused by this.
14: LeBron wasn't going to go on a tour where he was going to go visit the Heat. Like, he had never been to that facility before. He didn't know where the arena was. Like, why
13: was he doing that with Cleveland? I guess
14: because he happened to be. Well, I would guess it for two reasons. One is because he has respect for an organization that is the most identifiable one that he played with in his whole career. He spent the most amount of time in Cleveland, 11 seasons. The 2016 NBA championship is the crowning pinnacle achievement of his career. And also because one of his best friends is going to be their new general manager. So I'd imagine the relationship with Brandon Weems factored into why. I don't even know what kind of a meeting this was. Did the guys stop by and bring him some Swenson's hamburgers? Did they get together around? Shams reported they talked about his legacy. Like, Rich Paul, LeBron, Grant Gilbert of the Cavs, they were like, LeBron, what do you think your real legacy is? Like, what kind
13: are
14: of...
13: Are you better than Michael Jordan, LeBron? Right,
14: like, let's compare your resume side
13: by
14: side. What
13: about Bill Russell?
14: Kobe and really... I don't even know what was discussed. I think LeBron knew all the options. And I think ultimately the Cavs never really had a chance because he wanted a new... This is what I believe. Okay, that he wanted a new experience, Amber. He wanted a new place. He wanted a new challenge. This was not about the end of something, which is what we all assumed. It was about the

0: beginning of the last chapter of his career. And I think as much as it's where he thinks he can win, it's the next new challenge of his life is to try to help the city of Philadelphia win their first NBA title in 43 years. So I don't take it personally. Cleveland doesn't take it personally. I don't think it's some epic failure of the Cavs organization that they weren't able to get him. I also think if in that meeting he said, you got to trade for Anthony Davis if you want me to come. If I'm the Cavs, I'm like, listen, Bron, you're not 29-year-old Bron anymore. You're not 33-year-old Bron anymore. This is 41-year-old LeBron. We're not trading valuable players for guys who can't stay healthy just on the off chance that you might like this situation more for the last year or two of your career. So, you know, this notion that Cleveland missed out or that they somehow failed this meeting because they got the in-person opportunity and then didn't deliver the player, I don't see it that way at all. The Cavs got an in-person meeting with LeBron in 2014, Amber. That meeting went really well, and it led to the most valuable championship in NBA history in 2016.
1: I don't know why we're rehashing 2014.
0: Amber, we already landed the plane. That's my point. You have to, how many times do you have to land this plane before people look at you with any modicum of respect?
1: So the title right now on Yahoo Sports from today is, quote, Cavs missed golden opportunity to land LeBron James in free agency.
0: Yeah, that's that's welcome to Yahoo Sports.
1: Okay, little shot at Yahoo. But my point is,
0: shots at Yahoo this week. But yeah, I mean, I don't know who wrote that headline, but I think the Cavs had a
1: ESPN
0: golden opportunity
1: would never.
0: To have LeBron twice that they delivered on. And I don't know that they've had a huge swing and a miss. Can we see whether LeBron could still play at 41 before we start taking this as another opportunity to bag on Cleveland?
1: Well, people are doing it to Miami as well. I mean, heck, you have Bill Simmons and his crew out here, which, I mean, given consider the source. But they're out here saying that Miami is so bleeped and that they're the biggest jokes of the offseason. What? Miami got Giannis. Remember that whole little thing? This has been a weird consequence of the LeBron sweepstakes. And to a lesser extent, we could have the conversation also when it comes to Draymond re-signing, because he re-signed for the same money if he hadn't opted out, and people were kind of dunking on Golden State for that as well. So it seems like everybody who got left, I guess, in the dust by LeBron, everybody makes this big thing out of it, like LeBron is 30 years old and in his prime, and that wasn't the LeBron that these teams were inviting into their arenas.
0: And we're starting to interrupt, but or you're going to get him for 4 years like the Heat did and the Cavs did. Like, don't make fun of the Heat. The Heat landed LeBron's prime. Like that. That was really something.
1: That was
0: and
1: it.
0: And had four
1: that
0: straight finals trips. Like that's Pat Riley's legacy. Not missing out on gray beard LeBron.
1: So true.
0: I just, you know, Philly got him now. Obviously, he thinks that's the cool challenge and maybe the team that has the best chance to win. But just because LeBron thinks at 41 that the Sixers have the best opportunity to win in July doesn't mean he's right. He's never played a game for the Philadelphia 76ers.
1: And he's not always been the best GM either when he makes the personnel decisions.
0: Sure, he hasn't been the worst one either.
1: No.
0: So
1: he's made good decisions along his career in terms of teams that he goes to. So yeah. I give him the benefit of the doubt in that regard. What I did take out of this report, though, Goldhammer, from Shams and from Rich Paul, because Rich Paul revealed originally that this meeting took place. And what I took out of it, I guess, was that LeBron really was undecided for most of July. That's what I'm getting from this, because for a long time I questioned that. I thought maybe LeBron and Rich Paul knew where LeBron was going for months and months and months. And this was all a marketing ploy by LeBron dragging this thing out, and that everything he's ever done is incredibly hyper-calculated. And yep. Why would this be any different? Heck, he might have known where he was going before he finished things up with the Lakers. That was my thought process. I would say that this meeting and some of the other things that have come out and the talks and the consideration of the Heat, Rich Paul thinking he was going to the Heat, all of that has kind of led me to believe that there was some genuine confusion by LeBron. Sure. I don't think that he didn't know, you know, until 1 a.m. the night before he announced, but I do think that there was a longer process of him deciding.

0: Biden okay, than maybe okay, I gave okay. it credit for.
1: We can agree on that. There was one little piece of reporting, I think, that came from Dave McMenamin, our Dave McMenamin here at ESPN, that I thought was interesting. That there were conversations between Rich Paul and the Clippers about LeBron.
0: Really?
1: And that they had like $20 million that they were thinking about offering him. And that would connect with aspiration, Kawhi, what's good. So I wonder what role, if any, that played. Maybe an unanswerable question.
0: I thought he wanted to live in New York, though. Coming up next, what is the fate of Scuba? We'll talk MLB trade deadline.
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2: This is SportsCenter. I'm Ed Bank, and there is injury news from NFL training camps. Bengals defensive lineman Shamar Stewart was carted off the field during practice, suffered a left leg injury. Saints defensive lineman Brian Brazee suffered a knee injury, which is feared to be a torn ACL. No confirmation yet from the team. Meanwhile, Panthers rookie wideout Chris Brazel II was injured in practice. As first reported by The Athletic and then confirmed to ESPN, Brazel suffered a moderate LCL tear in his left knee. He is expected to be out for 8 weeks. In quarterback news, Vegas coach Clint Kubiak says Kirk Cousins will get the snaps with the top unit as training camp gets underway. To baseball, the Mets and Braves are just underway in the second game of their day-night doubleheader. New York came away with a win in the opener.
3: Two outs, two-strike pitch. Back to right field, toward the line. Fair ball, base hit for Bench. This will give the Mets the lead. Ewing is in, Lindor stops at third. The throw comes in from right. Bench with a go-ahead RBI double to right. And in the bottom of the seventh, the Mets take a 3-2 lead over Atlanta.
2: That call from ESPN 880 in New York as the Mets beat the Braves 3-2 for their second straight win over Atlanta. Right now in the fourth, the Rays lead the Rangers 3-0. Guardians and Reds are scoreless. Earlier, the Giants crushed the Brewers 16-3. The Padres were winners 3-1 over the Rockies. San Diego now a game and a half out of a wild card spot. The two teams tied for the second wild card spot. The Phillies and the Diamondbacks. The Phillies blew a 6-0 lead, lost to the Marlins 8-6 as they suffer a series sweep, while the Diamondbacks defeated the Pirates by a score of 3-0.
4: Hey, it's your resident Super Bowl champ, Chris Canning. Coming up Thursday, Aaron Rodgers says this season is his last. I'll tell you what success looks like for the Steelers in 2026. It's on Sports for Life, 6 a.m. Eastern, right here on ESPN Radio, ESPN 2, and ESPNU.
5: The 2-0. Swing line drive, base hit into center field. Fielded by Baez, who get the ball in quickly to McGonagall, and that will be the end of the day for Tarek Skubal. And you are going to hear a huge ovation, 34,000 plus on their feet here at Comerica Park. 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
6: That's what it sounded like when Skubal was pulled from the game on 97.1, The Ticket today. He reached 1,000 career strikeouts, received two standing ovations during that game, threw 92 pitches through six innings. The Tigers blew a 7-0 lead and lost that one in extra innings. You're listening to Amber and Ian. We're presented to you by Progressive Insurance. Aaron Goldhammer is here. He's filling in for Ian tonight. Let's bring in Buster Olney to talk all things baseball as we are up against the trade deadline. It is at 6 p.m. on Monday. So, Buster, thanks for hopping on with us. The Tigers are 51-58 now. They are four out of the wild card race. Was that the final nail in the coffin as it pertains to Skubal there?
7: The white smoke has not come out of the Tigers building yet. And believe me, the entire industry is waiting to get the word from the Tigers that, yes, it's time to sell, sell, sell. I mean, what a brutal loss. Because Skubal early in that game was so good. And then to blow a 7-0 lead and to be in this situation and now, you know, four games out in the race for the third wild card, seven games under 500. The math is daunting. You know, all along when I've talked with the executives of the teams, they believe that Scott Harris, the head of baseball operations for the Tigers, would follow the math. But we haven't heard that yet. At some point, other teams are going to have to go on and go about the business of adding a starting pitcher. You know, the Braves, the Phillies, the Tampa Bay, maybe the Dodgers, Milwaukee. But it's so.

0: long as the Tigers don't give a hard answer as to whether or not he's going to be available, they are going to wait.
1: Buster, who would you handicap as the favorite if they do decide to move him?
0: If the Dodgers want him, the Dodgers are going to get him. If, in fact, he is traded, because the reality is that they can offer more than any other team. The expectation is Detroit's going to want a young team, a starting pitcher who can be controlled for multiple years going forward, and they can offer, if they want Justin Robleski, they could offer Emmett Sheehan, one of those two, and their farm system is loaded. Nine of the top 100 prospects are Dodger prospects, so they could round out a trade. Here's the consolation for all the teams who might be interested in Scoble, but if they don't land him, this starting pitching market is absolutely loaded. It's incredibly thin on catching. It's incredibly thin on right-handed hitting. But for starting pitching, you can go get Freddie Peralta, Clay Holmes of the Mets, Robbie Ray, Kevin Gausman, Shane Bieber, Toronto Blue Jays, Dustin May of the St. Louis Cardinals. They're like 10 to 12 guys. So you're going to get somebody, but, let's face it, they're not going to be Scoble in those first innings today, which is ungodly. 98 miles an hour, just painting.
2: Josiah, cue up the Bryce Harper sound for me if you could. Buster Olney, ESPN senior MLB writer, host of Baseball Tonight, the podcast, joining us here on Amber and Ian. Aaron Goldhammer is filling in for Ian tonight because Bryce Harper, Buster, he made a plea for help. They lost to the Marlins. The world's crashing down when you lose to the Marlins. The Marlins back on a little win streak here after the 12 straight losses. So the Marlins, they beat the Phillies again today. Here was Bryce Harper making that plea.
3: Yeah, I think we need some help, but I think we've proved pretty much all year we've done a pretty good job. But anytime you can get some help in here and reinforcements, I think it helps.
4: Do you think that help would be best coming in the form of an arm or a bat?
3: I think both. Obviously, everybody knows what we need, so I think I've said it over the last couple of days.
2: What did you make of GM Bryce Harper?
0: Well, there was, there was an incredible subtext to that, which you're well aware of, which is that last fall, Dave Dombrowski, the head of baseball operations for the Phillies, entertained the question as to whether or not Bryce is an elite player anymore. And those two guys really haven't settled their differences. And it's interesting because there's no question the Phillies are going to get help before the trade deadline. No one's ever doubted Dave Dombrowski's ability to make a big trade. Last year, he got the best reliever available, Yoan Duran. Between now and Monday, they're going to add the middle of the rotation type of starting pitcher that they've been looking for. They're going to add a bullpen piece before the deadline as well. But I kind of wonder if that was a little bit of Bryce putting the heat on Dave the way Dave put the heat on him. And it was interesting. Don Mattingly was asked about it today, and I'm paraphrasing here, but his response to that was, well, he didn't really talk about it as a player because he felt like when you say that we need help, you're basically saying somebody on your team isn't good, on your own team currently is not good enough. Mm-hmm. Mattingly did not like what Harper said.
1: Buster Olney is with us. Buster, give us a surprise team that might buy that wouldn't buy on the surface.
0: Boy, the one that really jumps to mind for me are the Milwaukee Brewers. Last week I had a conversation with Pat Murphy, their manager, and he acknowledged that when they got through that five-game series against the Cubs in the playoffs last year, then they faced the Dodgers. He said, look, we were out of pitching. And this year, they've got Jacob Mizorowski as the best pitcher on the planet. What he's doing right now is absolutely incredible, holding opponents to a 450 OPS. But they need more, right? They've already lost Kyle Harrison, left-hander. They're going to need a starting pitcher. That's not typical for them at the deadline. And the guy to watch there is Freddie Peralta, who, they had for years, of course, was a revered teammate. Before this season, they traded to the Mets. The Mets have, of course, had a disastrous year. He's available. It wouldn't shock anybody if they get him back.
2: So the Brewers are going to be buyers. The Twins say that they are going to be buyers after a massive sell-off last year. They had guys like,

0: Ryan Jeffers and Joe Ryan getting a lot of attention here on the trade market. How are so many mediocre teams, how are they impacting this upcoming trade deadline on Monday at 6 p.m.?
1: Yeah, and it's holding up the market along with the school situation. You know, the Twins normally, I think as you sit here, in most years, you don't think of a 500 team as being a playoff contender. You don't think of the Orioles, who are three games under 500, as being a playoff contender. But the American League is so bad, Amber, that I think that that has allowed a lot of front office executives to sort of dream big. Like, why not us? Because they're seeing all the cracks in the American League, the best teams in the American League, whether it's the Rays with their starting pitching, the Yankees, all the injuries they have right now. So if you're the Red Sox, you're the White Sox, you can dream that with a, you know, a big deal or two, that maybe that puts you in a better position. You know, I think the Twins are a great example of that. You know, it's, when you look at them on paper, I don't think they, anyone would say, yeah, that's a team that can win the World Series. But Tom Pollad, you know, part of their ownership is, you know, charge the light brigade, damn the torpedoes, full speed ahead, we're going for it. And, you know, and he's made it clear that he thinks they can win this year. That Jeffers is the most interesting guy in that mix, because what you hear from other GMs is that although the Twins are intent on trying to contend this year, they have depth at the catching position with Victor Caratini, and the question is whether or not they would trade Jeffers even if they're trying to contend.
0: Buster, how are teams approaching this trade deadline with so much uncertainty about next season? I mean, is that impacting this at all with a potential lockout on the horizon? I know we have a long way to go before we're talking lockout, but is that part of this at all?
1: It is, and I think it's going to result in most of the deals involving the rentals. You know, guys who are free agents at year's end, because whenever you start talking about, you know, players who are under team control for, you know, 3 or 4 years beyond this year, or players who are signed through 2027, or players with big dollars attached, there's a reluctance among some teams to really dive into that, because you can't really place a future value on some of these players without knowing what the next economic system is going to be. You know, I'll give you an example. A couple weeks ago, the Mets let it be known that Francisco Lindor is available, their veteran shortstop. I thought that was ridiculous. Like, what was the point of that? Because, again, with no one really knowing what the economic system is going to look like next year, no one is going to take on Lindor's contract at $35 million a year, right? And so why put his name out there if there's no chance he gets traded? Teams just right now are not really engaged and that as willing as they would be in a normal year to take on an expensive player with a lot of money attached, because they don't suddenly want to have a salary cap and as a system and be in a position where, you know, they're going to have to squeeze a contract like Lindor's into their payroll.
0: Wild stuff. Buster Olney, ESPN senior MLB writer. You can catch him on the Baseball Tonight podcast. Thanks, Buster. We appreciate it.
1: All right, guys. Take care.
0: I didn't even consider how the issues with the CBA
2: the labor
0: could
2: problem.
0: Be impacted. Yeah, it makes sense. I mean, if you're up against, well, maybe we'll have a salary cap in the future.
2: Not for the Dodgers, though, Amber. They don't
0: nothing's
2: care.
0: Ever, right, nothing's ever a problem for those guys.
2: You know, is it good for baseball if the Dodgers trade for Skubal in a way? Because everybody is going to be rooting against them so hard.
0: Everyone's already rooting against them. If you're not a Dodgers fan, you're against them. We're already there with that team.
2: They are the evil empire of giant contracts and farm system and everything. But Buster just goes, listen, if the Dodgers want him, they'll get him. Okay, yeah. So then I'm assuming that if he's available, the Dodgers will get him, just like everybody who comes available.
0: Everybody who becomes available. Speaking of the Dodgers, from 30 for 30 podcast, the betrayal of Shohei Ohtani is the real story behind the scandal that almost ruined it all. On paper, Ipe Muzorahra was Shohei Ohtani's interpreter. He was so much more than that, though. They were a team. They were closer than brothers until it all went horribly wrong. The betrayal of Shohei Ohtani tells the story of a relationship that detonated into one of sport's biggest scandals. Check out The Betrayal of Shohei Ohtani. The first two episodes are out now, and then episodes 3 through 6 follow on subsequent Tuesdays and Thursdays. Coming up next here, our Ian Fitzsimmons has been in Chicago at Big Ten Media Days. He caught up with one of the top coaches in that conference. We will

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0: We're rolling along here on Amber and Ian. No Ian today, though. He is in Chicago. He is at Big Ten Media Days getting all the goods for us. Aaron Goldhammer is filling in for Ian tonight. 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And since Ian is in Chicago for the Big Ten, he got a chance to sit down with head coach of Oregon, Dan Lanning. Let's take a listen.
1: The story of the offseason, Coach. Dante Moore comes back. The New York Jets were not happy with the number two overall pick. What does that say about his character? I'm joking about the Jets. Jets fans, don't come at me. What's that say about his character and what he wants to do and evolve as a player?
2: Yeah, I just think it speaks volumes about his maturity level. And you talk about legacy and what you want to create and what's left. And I think, you know, he recognizes the one thing you can't buy back is time. And he has some time that he still had an opportunity to experience some stuff here in college and grow as a player and a person. And he wanted to take advantage of it. And he put that value over, you know, a paycheck or whatever else might be out there.
1: What's that also say about what you've built? And, you know, to have a guy like that come back and say, hey, man, I want to chase that ring. I'm going after it.
2: Well, what's been created is because of guys like Dante, right? I get to be, you know, there. I get to help keep the train on the tracks, but the players are the ones that make the plays. So that, I think it speaks volumes about our culture, you know, what our team's all about, what we've been able to help create, but Dante's a big piece of that.
1: The biggest step you've seen, personality-wise, whether it's more vocal, whatever, the biggest difference you've seen in your quarterback from last year to now coming into fall camp?
2: Yeah, I think there's a comfortability. Just, you know, there's always unknowns walking into each season, but he knows a little bit what to expect. And I think there's a comfort level. There's a leadership that's really taken a step up. Whatever he says, the team follows. And last year, I think everybody's figuring it out. Like, what's it going to look like? And I think there's a lot of confidence walking into this moment, this season. What's it look like because of what Dante's done in the past?
1: Dan Lanning, head coach, Oregon Ducks, joining us here on ESPN Radio. Your team is built from the guts out. It's O-line, D-line, and let's go. You put a lot in the league, again, in the draft. What do you have coming back?
2: Yeah, we've got a ton of experience. I'd say last year we were a really young team. I'd say this year we're a team that had a lot of experience. So, you know, there's going to be guys that are going to be playing, and it's not going to be their first time out there on the stage, where last year we had a lot of guys that were stepping on the stage for the first time. So, you know, obviously our D-line's back. We have a lot of guys returning on both sides of the ball. You know, our line's going to be relatively new. We had some guys we got to replace there. We got two guys that have returned as starters, one that was really limited this spring. So there'll be some new faces there. But ultimately, you know, overall, I think you see a lot of guys that return that were a part of a really good team last year.
1: Speaking of returning, the wideout you didn't have last year, who's back this year? Last name Stewart, first name Evan. Go, man.
2: Yeah.
1: As a smile comes across your face,
2: well,
1: come on, man.
2: I'm just really proud of Evan, the growth that he's had this offseason. You know, he's as healthy as he's ever been. His work ethic has been really, really special. He's really pushing the guys in that room. And he has

0: and miss. He's been really active out there attacking each and every day. So proud of his growth. I'm excited to see what kind of season he's going to have for us.
1: You've always had alphas at every level. What's that mean as a coach, whether it's a steward, you know, a certain linebacker that wore 28 last year for you? Yeah. I mean, keep going down the list. You always have an alpha. What's that mean as a coach?
0: Yeah, I've had some really good players. That's what it means, man. I've had some really good
1: leaders,
0: players.
1: Though, man. I mean, boy, yeah. Dog warriors.
0: Well, I think we've always had a great plan on how to create it, develop it, and empower. You know, so our players, you know, it's a player-led team, and more so this year probably than any other year that I've been there, where they're leading meetings, they're running it, and those guys really feel comfortable. You know, when the lights get bright in those moments.
1: All right, before we get to the fun stuff, you're always good on the big picture in ball. The SEC says they are the best because they're the deepest. The Big Ten has got not one, not two, but three different titles, three different teams. How do you judge best versus deepest, or is it the same?
0: I mean, ultimately, can we all acknowledge that college football's changed over the last 10 years?
1: We can.
0: And, you know, I think our record, you know, in postseason has been really good, you know, not just in the national championship game, but in all games. And we've got a really good conference. And I think it's hard to argue that the Big Ten hasn't been the best conference in college football the last 3 years.
1: There you go. Hard to argue. Are you ready?
0: Let's go.
1: Full disclaimer, my daughter, who is at Oregon, had nothing to do with these questions. Which coach in the Big Ten carries the most cash in their wallet?
0: This is a tough question. I think Sig just got paid, but I don't know if he carries. I bet he's got a checkbook. I will go with Loxley.
1: Okay, that's interesting. Ference was my number one,
0: yeah,
1: but that's not the first for Lox. Okay. Which coach is most likely to go hit the head when the dinner bill shows up?
0: Which head coach is going to, like, disappear when the bill shows up?
1: Yeah, restroom.
0: Oh, man. That's like, I don't know who I can pick on that one.
1: Go with one of your guys.
0: Who's going to disappear when the bill comes? That's such a bad thing to say about somebody. Yeah,
1: you know what? Brent Key went Belichick in ACC.
0: Yeah, there you go.
1: Pick got rings.
0: Yeah, pick somebody else out of conference.
1: Oh, man. Which coach is most likely to run into a burning building to save somebody?
0: Oh, man. Good question. We've got some, maybe Fickell. Like, you know, he's a big dude. Looks kind of like a firefighter, right?
1: Looks kind of like a firefighter. Or who's most likely to think they can outswim a shark? Shark Week.
0: PJ Fleck.
1: Row the boat. He has been by far, bar none, number one, the number one answer. Who is most likely to stop traffic to go and pet a dog?
0: Who are the dog people in our group? I don't know if I know the dog people in our group.
1: You want a pass?
0: Yeah, give me a pass.
1: We caught Whittingham on that one. Okay. Or you.
0: I don't even have a dog.
1: Not him. Never mind.
0: I don't even have a dog.
1: The 5-second rule expires. Which Big Ten coach is most likely to go, you know what, I'm still going after that grub.
0: Have food anyway?
1: Yeah.
0: Yeah. I mean, I'm in that category. Brett's probably in that category, right? Shiano, maybe. I don't know. But I'm definitely in that category.
1: You were one of them, and so far, yeah, you've hit the other ones. All right. Who's most likely to talk their way out of a speeding ticket?
0: Day. No?
1: You don't like that? I like Day.
0: I think Day.
1: Okay. Yeah.
0: Sharp guy.
1: Who's most likely, here's a money question. This is not for my daughter. This is for my wife. Who's most likely to steal your drink at the bar?
0: Oh, yeah. I'm worried people might pick me on that.
1: I did.
0: Yeah. I'm sorry. Somebody might have said me. Yeah.
1: Link did. Who's yours?
0: Most likely, Brett.
1: That's the other one right there. It doesn't get any better. Give him hell, coach.
0: Appreciate it.
1: Good to see you, man.
2: That again was the head coach of Oregon, Dan Lanning. He sat down with Ian Fitzsimmons as Ian is at Big Ten Media Days in Chicago. Aaron Goldhammer's here. He's filling in for Ian. Most likely to steal your drink at a bar at ESPN Radio.
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2: 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Got a shorter Amber and Ian after that. 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
6: 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Age-wise, I mean, I'm in my late 60s. I'm old enough to be his grandfather. Will he be embarrassed to acknowledge me as his dad? 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
7: 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And it's coming from a dad that didn't expect to become a dad. And I feel very proud to be his son.
6: That was what he needed. And he was what I needed. Every day is full of new opportunities. That's what it's been about, realizing the simple things that it takes to make such a huge difference in these kids' lives.
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12: I'm Ed Benkin. Training camp is underway for all 32 teams in the NFL, but several teams are dealing with injuries after today. Saints offensive lineman Brian Brazee suffered a knee injury, which is feared to be a torn ACL. Meanwhile, Bengals defensive lineman Shamar Stewart was carted off the field during practice. He suffered a left leg injury. And Panthers third-round draft choice receiver Chris Braswell II was injured. As first reported by The Athletic and confirmed by ESPN, Braswell suffered a moderate LCL tear in his left knee. He is expected to be out for 8 weeks. Play happened during a non-contact drill. Falcons quarterback Tua Tagovailoa has been dealing with what is being called a flare-up. And coach Kevin Stefanski does not expect the injury to be long-term. Meanwhile, expectations are high in Green Bay, and Packers coach Matt LaFleur says he can feel the excitement at training camp.
13: Oh, absolutely. I told the team yesterday this is as excited as I've ever been coaching this football team in my time here, and it's because of the people we have in the room. I mean, players, coaches, support staff, everybody. So we're just ready to go.
12: In more quarterback news, Vegas coach Clint Kubiak says Kirk Cousins will start camp getting reps with the number one offensive unit. Now to baseball. Several games going on this evening. The Yankees looking to make a 3-0 against the White Sox, who jumped out to a 4-0 lead after one inning. Rays leading the Rangers 3-0. Tampa a game and a half ahead of New York in the AL East race. Earlier, the Marlins down 6-0 come back to beat the Phillies 8-6. They get a sweep. Also, the Diamondbacks top the Pirates 3-0.
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1: Most movie theaters have bad popcorn. I think it's just not that good.
2: I could not agree with you less about movie theater popcorn not being good popcorn. That is the most elite of the popcorn.
1: Cold, the bag is always too big. Like, the small is really a large. The large is like a bathtub. You have a family now of four. Okay, so you guys could split one popcorn. If my wife and I go to a movie, we're not going to make a dent in the popcorn. We're not going to get halfway through that bucket of popcorn.
2: You have kids as well. You can wrap it up. You can take it home. You don't need to feel pressure to
1: take
2: finish the
1: home.
2: Entire thing. It's popcorn.
1: Oh, Amber, you have taken popcorn home from a movie?
2: I actually have not, because I don't want it in my life after I leave the movie theater.
0: Now, here's Amber and Ian.